0: the composition of 12 and 6 and how often we play all four lines. We don't limit players. And we think when you spread out the workload, it gives you an advantage for a team on the other side that doesn't. There's some guys that don't play a lot. There's some heavy, heavy minutes and heavy tax on some of their top guys. As you get into the, you know, the games 5, 6, 7, that's where the toll starts to come. So I think we've managed it well throughout the series, spreading around the ice time and getting contributions from a lot of places. And I feel the same way going into this one.
1: Looking at Chicago, and again, their top players that have been so productive, what becomes more critical here in a game where you're trying to end their season?
0: Yeah, our emotional level. You know, obviously you want the emotions involved and the crowd noise and all those kind of things are great, but you know, I hope that we use it and not let it control us. It can't be a parade to the penalty box. That just hasn't been a good recipe for us. Their power play is dynamic. They're going to get some goals. They're advantageous. We just have to continue to play a hard, hard defensive game and continue to invest where later in games and later in series we've seen the benefits of it. So that's the start tonight, is to make sure we come out physical, make sure we're investing so that later on in the game we're going to get to see the fruits of it.
1: A big opportunity to potentially do something that's never been done here in this franchise's history tonight. Best of luck.
0: Thank you.
1: All right, that's Eagles head coach Mark Letestu. We'll get it back to you.
2: Thank you very much, Kevin. 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
13: Ronan Seeley and Charles Alexis Legault. And the forwards will be Josiah Slavin at left wing. The Colorado native is teamed up with Ryan Suzuki, number 6, and Justin Robitaille, number 93. For the Colorado Eagles, Trent Miner, who has gone the distance thus far, 15 straight starts in the playoffs. He's in goal. On the blue line, Alex Gagne, number 45, is teamed up with Keaton Middleton, number 67. And starting centerman is Ivan, number 82, flanked by Jason Poland, number 14 on the right. Chase Bradley, number 38 on the left. We are just about set here for the drop of the puck here this evening as the Colorado Eagles come dressed in their home dark blue sweaters versus Chicago in their white sweaters trimmed out in yellow as Suzuki lines up to take the faceoff. And off the draw, the Eagles punch it into the Wolves' zone. It rolls over to the far side. Suzuki touches it up. And Legault with the puck and a high flip drops all the way back to Middleton. Deep in Colorado's territory, Middleton is able to work it up, and the puck comes back out to center. Fensori picks it up for Chicago, dishes it in, and Middleton chases it back now for the second time. This time he reverses a soft pass up the right wing boards. Knocked back down by Chicago, Middleton will try the left wing boards. As the puck is tipped back into deep into Colorado zone, a third time, Gagne with the puck for Colorado, moves it up to Chase Bradley. Bradley hands it off. Ivan works his way in. Bradley gets a shot. First shot on the goal. Test Matov. And that one glances off his glove. The puck is moved out. Fensori with it. Winds one into the Colorado zone. TJ Tynan on his backhand picks it up. Dishes it off. Back on the right wing boards. And Colorado marches out. Working into the zone is Jack Eichon. Eichon works in the shot. Glove down. And puck remains free. Back up to the point. A third save. Matov has had to be busy here as he makes three successive saves. This time he hangs on to one. Who is Amir Matov? Matov is a 25-year-old Russian-born goalie here as he played in the KHL a couple of years, 25 years old. His last start, April 18th versus Milwaukee, he pitched a shutout in that one. Brindamore will take this faceoff. Lines are juggled up a little bit as Slavin has moved up to that top line. And we'll try and pick up these lines here as off the faceoff. And we've got the game's first penalty. And it's going to be on Colorado as Valtteri Puustinen takes a penalty here early in this contest. And the crowd disapproves, but the first power play is coming here, and we're at the 18:39 mark. 18:39 mark of this first period. And so this is the Subaru of Loveland penalty kill for Colorado. Colorado comes in with an 85.7% mark in these playoffs here, better than their regular season effort. And the puck in tight, pitch back up to the left wing boards, held up there by Nadeau, and Colorado gets to it, forces it back out to center, where the Wolves will have to start things up. Robidoux hands it off. Phil works it into the Colorado zone, and Phil lays a body check on the half boards, on the left wing boards. Five-man, six-man pile up there. Puck squirts free, and Colorado's got it, but stolen by Philp. Philp twisting pass right in tight as he was looking for Robidoux. Robidoux with the puck back up at the top of the left circle. Back over to Philp. Robidoux loses the handle, and Colorado is able to clear the puck the distance. The puck comes back up to the right point. Seeley's got it. Takes a shot. Knocked down by Colorado in the long stretch pass. Beyond the reach, but getting there first. Tynan was all the way down, trying to pick it up. Matov was able to move it out of harm's way. And so with 21 seconds remaining in the first power play opportunity of the game, Chicago begins to work it out. As Bradley Nadeau takes it into the Colorado zone, dishes it off right-hand side, straight ahead. Seeley fires it back over to the far side. Seeley's got it again. Left-hand dot takes the shot. Loose puck rolls back over into the near side corner. Colorado gets to it, and that kills off the penalty. Pustinen is back to the bench, and Colorado is back to full strength. Chicago with Seeley. A little miscommunication there. Hands it off. Moves it over to Bedinka. Bedinka, the defenseman, winds one up through center. It's tipped into the Colorado zone. McDonald gets there first for Colorado, and on his forehand, banks one off the glass. Up the left wing boards. Colorado gets it up, but not deep. And Slavin moves the puck over to the left-hand side, working back in as Legault. As trying to come up with that loose puck, Pavlyuchev, the big 6'7 forward, also a Russian, and Colorado takes a nasty check. Play continues. Colorado wanted a penalty. They're not going to get it. Barry Boulay works his way into the zone, looking right into the slot as it comes off of, drifts off a DeMarcico stick. Coming back up with the puck was Bedinka. Banks went all the way back to Colorado's end. Going to have an icing call there. Tonight's injury report is brought to you by Highland Meadows Dental Health Center, the official dentist of the Colorado Eagles. 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We'll give you a few of the scratches. Isaac Posh, Kyle Kaiser, two goalies. Ronnie Adder, the defenseman. Jason Magna is still out injured. Hank Kemp, Jake Wise, Matthew Steinberg, Mark Sinden, Gustav Schenberg, Mjaros Jedlicka, Cooper Gay, Luke Toporowski, Brian Yoon, Connor Kelly, Daniel Gushin, and a shot. We'll get you back up to the live action here, and Colorado, and a delayed call as Trent Miner hits the bench. Pustinen with the puck, winds one back in deep. Felliber tries to get to it. Barry Boulay does. Boulay from the far side corner looks over his options. Drifts top of the circle. Sends it back over to Wyatt Ahmed. Ahmed's shot deflects all the way back out to center. No whistle. Play continues. Colorado with an advantage now, and finally touched up by Chicago, and the whistle blown. So Colorado will get their first power play. This is the Wally speed shot power play. And this one comes at the 14:52 mark as that goes holding the stick, I believe. And let's get the number of that. That was Nikita Pavlyuchev. So Pavlyuchev gives Colorado their first power play opportunity. And this one comes at about 3 minutes after Colorado killed off their power play. Colorado comes in with a 22% power play success rate. Jack Deshaun with the puck. Watched by Robidoux. Hands it over to TJ Hughes, left-hand side. Hughes thinks about it, works it back down. Tynan straight ahead. Back up to Sean. Sean walked by Robidoux into the slot. Tristan Nielsen, a sweep shot. Turned aside, but recovered by Barry Boulay. Barry Boulay back up ahead. Sean to Tynan. Tynan, left-hand side, top of the dot. Tynan, the right-handed stick, back over to Hughes. Hughes, left-hand side, has it tipped by foot, back over to the wall. Colorado recovers with Tynan. No look backhand feed. Sean straight ahead, top of the blue line. Sean drifts over to the far side. Tynan back to Hughes, down low. Hughes back to Tynan. Tynan thinks about it. Tynan works this over to the far side, hands it off. Sean back to Hughes, into the slot as Nielsen was set up. It was deflected. Colorado maintains control. Sean with the puck straight ahead. Takes a shot and scores! Colorado takes the early lead, and Jack Deshaun with a power play goal. Colorado 1, Chicago 0. For Jack Deshaun, that is his first goal of these playoffs. He had 11 goals during the regular season, and we were just waiting for Jack Deshaun to come alive. Jack Deshaun, who played up with the Colorado Avalanche for a stint, including a couple of Stanley Cup games. And Colorado. And the Stanley Cup playoffs games. But Jack Eichon gets Colorado on the board. A power play goal. And so Pavlyuchev's holding the stick penalty. It proves costly. A power play goal. Sean scores, making it 1-0 here early in this contest. Colorado wins, scoring first, is 7-0. And we talked about it in the pregame, that killer instinct, get on the board early, and they are able to do so on the special teams. A huge effort, and here comes Colorado taking the puck back in. Poland dishes it into Ivan. Ivan ridden off the puck. Poland steals it back. Poland slides it back over. Sean Behrens walks in. A save made by Mitahoff. And in front of the net, a little bit of action there. Ivan got tossed to the ice. But he's back to his skates, and the puck rolls back behind the Colorado cage. The crowd reacts to that. And Colorado moves the puck up through center into the zone. Just DeMarcico with it, but a late whistle on offsides. The crowd reacting still. 1-0. Take a break. And you're listening to Colorado Eagles Hockey on 99.9 The Point.
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13: 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We'll give you those keys to the game when we have another break in the action as the puck is down and Chicago tips it into Colorado's end. Trent Miner gives it a ride up the boards, and it's knocked down by Colorado, able to pick up that puck and back into the Chicago zone. Trying to work it in. Gavin Brindley rides off the check by Fensori, slides it back over. Punch shot. DeMarcico, turnaround shot, and Philipper on the doorstep almost knocks it in. Puck free, back over to Gagne. Gagne up high. Brindley slides it back over to Middleton. Middleton looking for Philipper again, streaking back behind on the back door. Long pass poked free by Fensori. Back out to center ice, and Colorado gets a line change while Chicago sets up behind Mitahoff's cage as Cal Foote, the Colorado native, makes a long ladder pass looking for Brindamore. He escapes him, but all the way back to into Colorado's end. Brindamore with the puck, moves it back up. Foote with a shot from the right point. That's saved by Miner. Loose puck scooped up by Colorado and pitched back out to center. As trying to work in, him comes Hughes. Hughes all alone, and what a poke check by Mitahoff. As Mitahoff, known for that poke check, showed why as he thwarted the attempt by Hughes. Back to the live action. Brindamore into the Colorado zone. Sends it back over to the left. Point a shot. Miner makes the save and holds on. As that came off the blade of Victor Nemchev. Nemchev, number 79 on that fourth line. And Colorado had a golden opportunity as TJ Hughes was up ahead of the play. And what a play. Mitahoff made a terrific poke check, not allowing Hughes to get a shot off. And we talked about the keys to the game. Again, our REMAX keys to the game. Number one is start fast. In Colorado, 7-0 when scoring first. Colorado has done just that. Put pucks on net. Colorado is 10-3-0 when out shooting their opponent. And the third key to the game, keep Justin Robidaux and Bradley Nadeau off the board. In two of the Chicago wins, Nadeau and Robidaux have each had tallies. As we are back, as the puck back behind Colorado's cage, and Miner holds on to it as it soft pass in front. Miner's able to get the big left paw on it. Trent Miner leads the AHL in wins. He's got 11 in these playoffs, including four shutouts. Trent Miner has been absolutely terrific in these playoffs in the regular season. He had a 2.62 goals against average. In the playoffs, 1.64. Pretty dang good. And the faceoff to the left-hand side rolls into the right-hand boards for Colorado. Colorado tries to pitch it up and out, unable to. Middleton yields. Gagne gets to it. Gives it right up the left-wing boards. Escape the zone. And coming all the way out. And punching the puck back into the Colorado zone. Working it back in. And Tristan Nielsen scoops up the loose puck. As that one came off Ryabkin. Ryabkin, number 27 out there. Also a Russian-born player here. Several of you got him. And Colorado with a quick little snap passing through center. As Tynan works it in, dishes it off. Seeley picks it up for Chicago. Back behind Natahoff's cage. And back up through center. Puck is picked up by Slavin. Slavin hands it off. Suzuki works into the Colorado zone. Bradley with a one-hand push moves it over to the far side. Slavin with it again on the far side wall. Banked up back up to Seeley from the point. Ditch shot deflected. And the dying puck ends up in the corner as McDonald with a pitchfork backhand sends it all the way back to the Chicago end. As Legault moves it up, the big defenseman moves it back up through center. Stolen by Colorado. Handed off. Poland with it. Poland with a shot. Waved at. Natahoff waved his stick at that one. I don't know if he got a piece of that one. Slavin tries to work it up and out of the zone. Chases it in front of the bench boards. Peels off. To Colorado gets a line change here at the 9:43 mark of this first period. Colorado leading 1-0 on Jack Hachan's power play goal. Alex Gagne, the rookie, finds Brindley up ahead. Brindley works it into the zone, knocked off by Finsori. Finsori jousting with Brindley, trying to come up with that puck. Four-man battle. Puck is finally poked free. Wyatt Ahmet punches it right back into the Chicago end. Colorado has to tag up. And Feliber in a discussion with Pavlichev. Meanwhile, with the puck, left-hand side, trying to work in is Brindamore. Sends a shot in on Miner. Miner redirects along the half-boards. Puck held into the Colorado zone, stolen by Hachan. Hachan moves it over to Hughes. Hughes into the Chicago zone. His pass deflected. Hughes picks up his own rebound, sends it right to Feliber. Shot as his windup is read by Natahoff, and he makes a good save. The puck deflects all the way back to the Colorado end. Jack Hachan with his first goal of the playoffs gives Colorado the early lead. Nystrom winds it around. Puck held in by McDonald on the far side. DJ Hughes looking for options. Dishes it into the near side corner. Makar tries to shrug off the check. Foot was there. Barry Belay steals it. His shot rises just up and over Natahoff's cage. And that one goes up and over. Boy, Barry Belay found himself all alone on the far side. Tried to find the top half of the 6-1 netminder's cage. Barry Boulay with five tallies in this playoff season. He's included in those are three power play goals. And we talked about the netminders. We'll talk a little bit more about them here as the puck is down and a hard rim by angled pass by Foot makes its way over to Robidaugh. He's jousted off the puck, and the Eagles try and come up with it. Lose the puck in front of the bench boards, pick it back up. Eagles look to work it into the zone, and here comes Pustinen. Pustinen, a shot, glove down, back up high. Middleton with a shot that's up and over the cage. Rolls back over to Foot on the near side, takes a hip check. He's able to move the puck up and out of the zone, but he ices it. So, Cal Foot, son of Adam Foot, of course, Colorado Avalanche great, same number 52 out there. Foot originally was a draft pick of the Tampa Bay Lightning in 2017. He was a first-round draft pick. As Taha having a conversation with the officials, and if Taha emphatic about something, and he's not going to get his way, he settles in, face off to the left-hand side, and the puck is controlled by Chicago. They try and work it out, stolen by Bradley, right into the slot, his pass to Ivan. Bradley with the puck again in the near side corner, converged on, pokes it free. Ivan rolls it around to the far side. Jack Eichon waits on the backhand, fires it back. Ivan yields, lets it go. It rolls up the right wing boards. Wyatt Ahmet dips in from his defensive position. Ahmet fires it back over. Jack Eichon walking the line straight ahead as he's got Slavin watching him. And Slavin, with that long stick, is able to poke it free back out to center. Colorado will have to take the zone again. Ivan rolls it around with a line change for Colorado. Jack Eichon at the bench as he tries to come up with that puck. Now he has to chase it down. Gundler on his backside. Eichon rolls it, and it bounces back up, and it's tipped back out all the way, and it rolls back to the Chicago end. We're going to have an icing call there. Talked about between the pipes tonight. Starting goaltenders are brought to you by Williams Insurance Agency. As we mentioned, Trent Miner in these playoffs, he's 11-4-0, 1.64 goals against average, .932 save percentage. Amir Mikhailov, he only played 7 minutes in that last contest where he spelled Caden Primo at the end of the game. He made 4 saves on 4 shots, 100%. Again, the starting goaltenders brought to you by the Williams Insurance Agency. Glad to have all of our sponsors here this evening. As Bedinka squares up, picks up the puck. Legault moves it out for Chicago. Back into the Colorado zone and dumps it. Miner gloves it out on a short hop and holds on there. Should mention, Amir Mikhailov started 17 games in the regular season. He went 8-4-4-1 with a 3.10 goals against average and a .892 save percentage. So he did see action this season. He just hasn't seen it in the playoffs here. And Colorado has 1 tally thus far on 7 shots on goal. Colorado leads 7-3 shots on goal. So the metrics looking good for Colorado thus far. As a shot drifts just past the cage as Valimaki, the NHL veteran defenseman, number 4 out there for Chicago, took that shot from the left point. The bouncing puck is scooped up by Gagne as he kisses one off the glass, tries to get it up and out. DeMarcico had knocked it down. Now he's able to feed it in off to Brindley, bounces off his stick, and it comes all the way back into the Chicago end. Fensori picks up the loose puck, and Valimaki's got it again. Valimaki winds his way through center, fires it back over as Nadeau was looking for Robidaugh on the far side. Puck is picked back up by Colorado and worked back into the Chicago zone. Hughes with it, top of the circle, feeds it straight ahead. McDonald's shot turned aside. Tahoff was on cue on that one as he made a good paddle save. Nice reverse check by Taylor McCarr. Puck is wound right back in. Mikhailov got a piece of it. Colorado with the puck in the slot. Backhander by Hughes. Save. Mikhailov makes another one. Puck moved out by Suzuki into the Colorado zone. Miner watches it to the right-hand side of his cage. Puck rolled back up to Hughes on the left-wing boards. Is able to get it out. Nielsen twists a pass back over to Barry Boulay. Into the zone. Barry Boulay in tight. Hughes with a shot. Mikhailov makes a save. as he is sprawled out on the ice, head down. What a play for Colorado, almost scoring. And we are at the 4:55 mark. Colorado leads 1-0. We're going to take our media timeout. We're just waiting for the officials to signal that. And we are not. We're going to hold off there. Colorado with a 1-0 lead. Threatening several times. They now have 10 shots on goal. Colorado is flying. TJ Tynan, the veteran centerman, will take this faceoff versus Justin Robidaugh. Robidaugh, the 22-year-old out of Plano, Texas. Puck off the boards, and the puck punched back up. Tynan was able to send it back up to the point. The shot by Gagne, that whistles wide. Puck rolls back about over. Pustinen gives chase. Slavin gets there first, protects the puck up against the boards. Gets some help from Seeley, who banks it high over Gagne. Gagne chases it back to the Colorado end. Middleton back to Gagne. Up at the line is Pustinen and Tristan Nielsen. Colorado moves it in. Tahoff holds it there. Back behind his cage and foot with a long pass. On the mark at center ice, but the puck is stolen. Poland's got it. Poland works it down in the left-hand side. Poland dishes it off. Tynan twirls back. Hands it off back over to Ashaan. Ashaan, a shot, a gut save. Natahop holds on for the save. And with 4:03 to go in this first period, we're now going to get that second media timeout. 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
13: 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Colorado with a 1-0 lead. And they've got an offensive zone faceoff as Ivan steps in to take this one. As the puck stuck on the dot, moved back up to the point. Colorado with it. Behrens dishes it back. McDonald sends an angled pass off the inboards. Poland picks it up. Poland hands it off. McDonald, a quick shot. Loose puck in front. Puck over on the far side. Picked back up by Colorado. Held up at the top by Ivan. His pass deflected. Knocks back down the puck, and the bouncing puck ends up on the stick of Poland. Poland jousting there with Nystrom. Picked up by Gundler, and Gundler is able to move it out to center. Colorado steals it right back, and Colorado on the hunt one more time. A heavy check by Poland. Bradley tries to reach for it. Puck comes back into the corner. Ivan works out of the corner. Dishes it off to Ashaan. Ashaan dives down, back up high, gives a shot. Poland was in front of the cage. The puck remains loose. Finally picked up by Brindamore, and Brindamore sprints out through center, winds his way into the Colorado zone, 1-on-3. He'll take a shot, saved by Miner. Puck scooped up and angled back out to center. Charles Legault hands it off. Puck is picked up. Rebekin with a shot, goes off of Ashaan, and I think it's caught up in Ashaan, or perhaps it went up and out of play. Shots on goal, 11-4 now. As we talked about, Brind'Amour working his way into the Colorado zone and took a quick shot. Miner had to be alert on that one as he made a left toe save. He's got a face-off to the left-hand side of him. And when the Eagles win, you win with Buffalo Wild Wings. Just say Eagles win at any participating Northern Colorado Buffalo Wild Wings. You get 6 free wings with the purchase of a drink after any home win. Don't forget about that offer here. That pays dividends. And a face-off in the right-hand dot deep in Colorado territory. Noah Philp, big 6'3 Alberta native, will take this face-off for Chicago. And off the face-off, Colorado wins it. Brindley gets credit for that one. Puck down as it's stolen. Felliber into the zone. A gut shot and another save. Mitahoff makes that one look easy as he went down. I think that was Brindley that got that off. Brindley came down all alone. Boy, he's got speed. Gavin Brindley, number 54, the 22-year-old out of Pennsylvania, played his collegiate hockey at Michigan. Played a number of games this year with the Colorado Avalanche. He's been a big addition for this Colorado Eagles squad. Here's a quick shot to Marcico off the faceoff. Sent a rising wrister. Mitahoff made another save, that one with his noggin. Puck dished in deep. Wyatt Ahmet with a 50-50 battle gets a shoulder check back behind the cage. And the puck scooped back up. Chicago with a punch shot saved by Miner. Glove down. Colorado's got it again. DeMarcico moves it back over. Felliber tries to find a lane. Finds one and goes for a line change. Into the Chicago zone it goes. Chicago sets up as Colorado with fresh troops out there. And we're in the final 2 minutes of this first period. As Mitahoff with a little bit of a dive and in front of Taylor McCarr, tried to put his big mitt in front of McCarr. McCarr gave him a little shot, and Mitahoff, with a little theatrics, went down a little bit easy. And Colorado sends it in deep. Fensori gets back first, winds it over to the left wing boards. Foot is able to chop it back out to center. And the bouncing puck controlled by Chicago. Suzuki winds one back in. Miner with a backhand feed. Gagne up the right wing boards and the puck back out to center. From the red stripes, Suzuki's got to step back a bit, as well as Slavin. Slavin moves it over to the far side, back to Foot. Foot loses the handle, gathers it back in. Soft pass, Legault. A backhand fluttering attempt, doesn't get deep into Colorado end. Colorado controls it one more time. Middleton will settle things as we are just about in the final minute of play. In this first period, Colorado sets up behind the cage and they've worked the breakout. Left-hand side, back up through center into the Chicago zone. Wound around by Sean Behrens. Mitahoff with the puck, tries to move it over the far side. Stolen puck right in front. Shot, score! Terry Hustinen scores his first goal of this playoffs. It is 2-0 Colorado with 45 seconds remaining in this first period. Colorado makes Chicago pay. What a play. The puck back behind. Mitahoff made a lost the handle. And Colorado steals it back behind the cage. And the puck finds its way to Valtteri Puustinen. And he makes it 2-0 Colorado in the Western Conference Finals. Game 6 here. A deciding game if Colorado wins. And Tristan Nielsen gets the assist. It was Nielsen that stole that puck behind the cage as he finds Valtteri Puustinen. The finish, the 26-year-old Finn buried it. And for Tristan Nielsen, he is third in points That is another assist that gives him 16 points thus far in these playoffs. As we're back to the final 32 seconds, puck in the Colorado zone. Nadeau looks for a lane, takes the shot, blocked by bodies, and the puck dished back out to center and all the way back to the Chicago end, trying to work it up. A long pass into the Colorado zone just inside the blue line, dished it back in deep as McDonald gets checked off the puck. Philp tries to move it back up to the point, swung around by Finn, scoring puck right in the slot, cleaned out by Colorado. Final 3 seconds of this period is going to roll off the clock as Colorado will take a 2-0 lead into the locker room after

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3: Shield. In all the battles on that, that first goal, as Jack Hashan, we talked about Hashan early in the contest, and Jack Hashan, who during the regular season had 11 tallies. He had 50 points, including four power play goals. Was a little bit slow, as obviously he came back. He didn't play the first part of the playoffs with Colorado with the Eagles because he was with the Avalanche. And he gets on the board for a big goal. Jack Hashan with a power play goal at that. Jack Hashan, he now has 5 points. He has one goal and four assists, as that was big. And then getting on the board, and we always talk about late period goals as well, as Vetteri Puustinen scores from Tristan Nielsen. And you might say that was a gaffe by Mitahoff, as Amir Mitahoff, who has a little bit of a flair for the dramatics. We saw him having an emphatic conversation with the official as he was trying to get his point across. The official said, play on, keep going. And then with Taylor McCarr standing in front of him, Mitahoff puts up his glove right in McCarr's face. And the crowd reacted to that one. He has a giveaway stolen by Tristan Nielsen. Nielsen with his 16th point of these playoffs. He leads the AHL in playoff goals, but he dished a perfect assist to Vetteri Puustinen as he scores his first goal in these AHL playoffs. So that was terrific. And if you want to lock in the lowest price for the 26-27 season on AHL TV on Flow Hockey and watch the rest of the 2026 Calder Cup playoffs, sign up now with the annual plan to get access to the remainder of the playoffs plus the entire 2026-27 regular season. 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The league leader in points in the AHL playoffs, Vinny Lettieri out of Toronto. He's got 17 points off of 18 goals and 9 assists. Goals, none other than your Colorado Tristan Nielsen. He has 10 tallies along with 6 assists now for 16 points. And the assist leader is William Villeneuve out of Toronto. He has 2 goals, 14 assists, 16 points. And we should give you, as we look back on this, as they are in overtime, the Toronto Marlies and the Wilkes-Barre Stantons are knotted up at 1-1. They have just started overtime. We will see who advances from the Eastern Conference of the AHL. And that's going to do it for me. I'm going to send it back to Carl Lewis. Carl Lewis is going to take you through the intermission report. This is the AHL Western Conference Finals on 99.9 The Point.
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10: Mitovoff is in goal tonight. Less than 3 minutes in, the Eagles called for holding, but the Eagles kill the first chance off. At 5:08 in, Chicago is called for holding the stick. Colorado grabbed a power play goal on Friday night, and tonight they are able to do the same.
11: Was deflected. Colorado maintains control. Deshaun with the puck straight ahead. Takes a shot and scores! Colorado takes the early lead, and Jack Deshaun with a power play goal. Colorado 1, Chicago 0.
10: And as James mentioned, a little bit of a surprise, but that's Jack Deshaun's first goal of the playoffs. He did spend quite a bit of time with the Avalanche during their Stanley Cup run as well. TJ Hughes, TJ Tynan on the assist on that power play goal at 6:09. Colorado
12: Fanatic
10: taking the
12: Sportsbook
10: early 1-0 lead. Colorado continues to dominate first period shots in this series overall. And tonight as well, 9-minute mark, Colorado's out shooting the Wolves 7-2. As the period is winding down, Colorado puts the pressure on Mitovoff.
11: Save. Nice reverse check by Taylor Makar. Puck is wound right back in. Mitovoff got a piece of it. Colorado with the puck in the slot. Backhander by Hughes. Save. Mitovoff makes another one. Puck rolled back up to Hughes on the left wing boards. Is able to get it out. Nielsen twists a pass back over to Barry Boulay. Into the zone. Barry Boulay in tight. Hughes with a shot. Mitovoff makes a save. As he is sprawled out on the ice. Head down. What a play for Colorado, almost scoring.
10: Colorado doing a great job of getting shots on goal. As the period is winding down, Colorado's out shooting Chicago 13-5. Then on that 14th shot, Colorado picks up another goal.
11: In this first period, Colorado sets up behind the cage, and they've worked the breakout left-hand side. Back up through center into the Chicago zone. Wound around by Sean Behrens. Mitovoff with the puck. Tries to move it over the far side. Stolen puck right in front. Shot score! Colorado scores! It is 2-0!
10: Jack Deshaun getting his first goal before that. Now, Valtteri Puustinen getting his first goal of the playoffs. An assist from Tristan Nielsen. And it makes Colorado's lead 2-0. In 1914 of the first period, that's how they wind up the period. Looking back at some of the stats, Overall, a 14-7 shots on goal advantage for the Eagles. Colorado 1-for-1 on their power play opportunity, while the Wolves are 0-for-1. Kutahoff with 12 saves on 14 shots, while Trent Miner 7-for-7 in the first period. So we end up first 20 minutes of play of Game 6 with Colorado out in front 2-0. When we return, we'll take a look at the Eastern Conference matchup between Toronto and Wilkes-Barre-Scranton here in just a bit. Also get you updated on the rest of the world of sports. We're back for more of the First Intermission Reports, brought to you by Chevron on 99.9 The Point.
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8: Of the Chicago Wolves, 2-0. On the other side of the bracket, the Eastern Conference Finals, Toronto Marlies are out in front of that series, 3-2. And right now in Game 6, they are in overtime, 13:53 remaining, and still tied up at 1-1. So we'll keep an eye on that to determine. As James mentioned earlier, Toronto would be the lower seed if they would come in. And if Colorado would win tonight, then Colorado could host. Wilkes-Barre-Scranton would have a higher seed if they would face the Eagles. With tonight's game with Wilkes-Barre-Scranton and Toronto, if they would go to a Game 7, then they would play on Tuesday night. Once again, that games would be at Wilkes-Barre-Scranton, as is tonight's game. NHL, the Stanley Cup will resume play coming up on Tuesday night. That'll be game four, with Vegas leading that series 2-1, and then they will also resume play on Thursday. So Tuesday and Thursday night games, Thursday night's game would be back in Carolina. NBA playoffs, they will play tomorrow night as that series shifts to New York, and your Colorado Rockies lose 7-1 to the Milwaukee Brewers this afternoon. 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You can get 40% off all skis and snowboards, boots, and more with deeper discounts on previous season inventory. Grab these savings during the month of June. Do it Friday through Sunday at Mountain Rentals off Highway 34 in Loveland. Okay, after this timeout, we'll head back to the ice and check in with James in the Chevron broadcast booth. He will have second period action. Our score again after one period. It's Colorado 2, Chicago nothing. Back for more Colorado Eagles hockey coming up next on 99.9 The Point.
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14: Here, as the Eagles will be in this second period. We'll be traveling from my left to right as the puck is down and the second period is underway with Colorado leading 2-0 as Ivan tips it in, goes for a chase into the Chicago end. Puck rolled up the left wing boards, chopped at and controlled by Chicago as they move it out back to center. Icing is waved off. Gagne gets back. The big defenseman for Colorado moves it into the corner. Gagne lets it roll back over to the near side. Pool cue by Middleton up the right wing board. Seeley steps in from his D position and holds the line for Chicago. Puck whipped in from the half boards and picked up, scooped up and held on by Trent Miner. Miner holds on as he juggles the puck there. Trent Miner during the regular season, as he started 32 games, he went 17-8-5 in those 32 games. He has been absolutely terrific in the 15 games leading up to this one with an 11-4-0 mark and 4 shutouts. As he has a faceoff to his right-hand side, TJ Tynan will take this one. Noah Philp for Chicago. As Philp dishes it back up to the point and back over to Nadeau. Nadeau fires it. Back over, straight ahead, the shot off of Ryabkin's stick as the Russian sends one in on Miner. Miner scoops it up and holds it for another save there. So a couple of shots on goal for Chicago early in this second period. As the crowd is beating to the drum of the clashes, should I stay or should I go? And for Colorado, they would like to see Chicago go and they would like to advance in that other Eastern Conference final. Toronto and Wilkes-Barre, Scranton, they are knotted up 1-1 still in overtime. As the faceoff to Miner's left-hand side, Middleton protecting the puck, banks it hard, chopped up near the left wing boards. Brindley got a piece of it and he gives a chase. Valimaki and Brindley. Brindley will beat him to the puck. As Brindley hits the brakes into the corner, jousting for the puck. Puck is stolen, held on there. Tristan Nielsen to Brindley in front, poke checked away. Back up to Ashawn, left-hand point. As Nielsen takes a sharp angle shot, held on by Mitaha. And he'll hold on and gain a whistle here. As the AHL affiliate of the Colorado Avalanche, your Eagles are feeding future stars to the NHL. Tonight, we take a quick look at Avalanche prospect and current Eagle, Gavin Brindley, in the Nutrien Feeding the Future profile, the University of Michigan product. in 56 NHL games this year for the Avalanche. He had 13 points in the AHL in his 15 playoff games. He has 3 goals, 5 assists, 8 points. Nutrien is a global agricultural leader playing a critical role in feeding the future. As we've got a delayed call, it's going to be on the Eagles. And working back, Metohoff goes to the bench. And Chicago works the puck and gets a 6th attacker on. Puck is stolen almost by Colorado. No whistle. Puck play continues into the Colorado zone. It's Brind'Amour inches his way down, fields it back up. And what a save by Miner as he punches the puck back out. That shot came from the point. As the puck over on the far side, Miner makes another save. Berling was creeping in over on the far side. Here's another shot. Miner makes another save. McDonald holds, and the second power play of the game for Chicago comes here at the 18:08 mark. That is nearly identical in that first period. At the 18:39 mark, they got a power play. And let's see, for Colorado. And we're waiting to see it up. It is Taylor McCarr goes in. So McCarr in the box for 2 minutes at the 18:08 mark. This is the Subaru of Loveland penalty kill for Colorado. Let's catch it back up as the puck back down low along the goal line. Extended to Miner's left. Back puck right back up along the goal line. Looking for it. Cross ice feed. Valimaki shot goal. Chicago is to within one as Valimaki scores a power play goal as he sends a wrister up and up above Trent Miner. Good patience by the Chicago Wolves as they work that puck down low. And it was worked right next to the left-hand side of Miner. Fired it right back up to Valimaki, and Valimaki sends a wrister past Trent Miner. It is 2-1. So the power play goal. And Chicago is 1-for-2 on the power play. They came into tonight's contest 28.6% versus Colorado, as they had 3 power play goals in that first contest, in game one. Let's catch it back up to live action. Brindley sprints into the Chicago end. Brindley back behind the cage, works it on his forehand, back up to Ashawn, left-hand point. The shot deflected up and out of play. As we mentioned, that first game that Colorado played in the head-to-head here, game one, the Chicago Wolves went 3-for-5. They went 60%. They then went 3 games without scoring a power play goal before they got 1 power play goal in game 5. Overall, 4 power play goals on 14 attempts. That's a 28% marker. But Colorado did a great job responding after that first game, giving up 3 goals on 5 power play attempts. As they shut out Chicago the next 3 contests. We're going to do a face-off again. It's deep in Chicago's zone to the right-hand side of Mitahoff. And with the puck down, it's rolled back over to the near side. Getting to it is Victor Nuchev. Nuchev, a rink-wide pass, tipped up and into the Chicago bench by Sean Behrens. So you look at these playoffs and you look at the 5 games that they played thus far. Colorado with a 22% power play marker. They went 28% in that first game. They went 50% in game 2 and 20% in game 5. They went 2 games without. Games 3 and 4, they won one of those. They lost one without a power play tally. And off the faceoff, puck is controlled by Chicago in the Colorado zone. Fensori spins on a dime straight ahead. A shot bangs hard off the inboards. Gagne gets a piece of it. Fensori keeps it alive for Chicago. Puck twisted back up to the point. And Chicago trying to keep it in the zone, in the Colorado zone, finally pokes free. Gagne gives a shoulder check and is able to wedge it back out to the Chicago end. Fensori, with Nielsen on his backside, is able to shake off the check. Nielsen all alone, the shot, and what a save! Nataha makes a glove save, but it knocks right back down. Nielsen found himself all alone. Is that not the defensive effort, though, thus far of the game, as Mitahoff found himself all alone? Puck stolen right into the Colorado zone as Slavin loved down a pass. He had an opportunity as well, so the teams trade scoring opportunities here early in this second period. It is 2-1. Colorado leads, as Chicago has cut the lead in half with a power play goal here in this second period. Puck is lofted back out to center, and Colorado sets things up. Wyatt Aument works up the right-hand side, finds the red, dishes it off. TJ Hughes puts a soft one in. Mitahoff makes the save and slides it back over. Colorado backpedaling now as Chicago comes into the zone. Chicago with a cross-ice feed, tipped aside. Nadeau tries to get a piece of it. Suzuki with the puck in the Colorado zone. A pass, a shot, reads it. Stole it away, but Nadeau steals it back right into the slot. Save as trying to get a shot off with Suzuki. Never got clean wood. Fensori with a shot. Glances off of Miner's cage. His helmet, I should say. Fensori again, twisting, takes a shot wide over to the far side. Scoop back up as Seeley jumps in from his D position. Badenka tries to work it free, banks off the boards, and cleared back out to the Chicago end. The crowd getting into this one is the two-goal lead, as now Ben cut in half. Colorado with a loft pass bounces back to the Chicago blue line. Cleared out, picked up by Ashawn. He rattles one into the zone, but it goes up and out of play. And with that, we're at the 14:50 mark. Colorado with a one-goal lead here in this second period. As the winner of this series will take on the Toronto Marlies. So the Toronto Marlies have defeated Wilkes-Barre Scranton Penguins in overtime. And so the Toronto Marlies advance to the AHL Calder Cup. Who will face them? Will it be Colorado or will it be Chicago? Brindley, a long pass, gets past DeMarsico. DeMarsico chases it into the Chicago zone, wraps up his man, tries to steal it away. DeMarsico hands it off. Brindley fights off the check. Back behind the cage, hands it off. A shot by Behrens, and that saved Mitahoff. Again, makes a reactionary save. Might have just been in the right spot. Meanwhile, Brindley takes a heavy check. Puck is put back behind, and a Chicago penalty is coming as Brindley took a heavy check, and perhaps it is a tripping call. So Colorado will get their second power play of this contest. Thus far, they are 1-for-1. So let's see if they can match Chicago's second period power play goal. And Noel Gundler is assessed a tripping call. This one comes at the 14:12 mark. So the penalties almost come at identical. Power plays almost come at identical times. This is the Wally Speed Shop power play for Colorado. Here, let's set the stage for you. TJ Tynan will take the faceoff. Mare Boulay up at the point, along with Jack Ashawn, as the puck is up against the boards. And what are we going to do? We've got a penalty on Colorado. Tristan Nielsen evens things up here. So there was Tristan Nielsen only 2 seconds in. As we try and get a replay, Nielsen tripped his man. So a minute 58 of 4-on-4 action here in this second period. So for Colorado, Jack Ashawn, Wyatt Aument, Barry Boulay, and TJ Tynan. Robidaud, Nadeau, Valimaki, And we'll pick up the last one. I believe Fensori is out there for Chicago. Faceoff to the left of Miner in Colorado zone. And Colorado controls as Barry Boulay backpedaling. Watched by Valimeki. He almost steals the puck in front of Miner's cage. Long pass over to the far side. Wyatt Aument's got it. Aument from center ice. Looks to take it into the Chicago zone, but thinks wisely. Moves it back to Jack Eshon. And Colorado sets up inside their zone. Sprint pass back to Eshon into the Chicago zone. Barry Boulay with a move down the left-hand side, finds Tynan. Tynan fans on the slap shot. Colorado tries to hold the line, but Chicago brings it back out, taking the puck in, and the punch pass right over to the far side. A save as Fensori's shot goes up and over. Miner might have gotten a piece of it. Puck sent all the way back down to the Chicago end. Colorado collects. Barry Boulay works off the wall. Side of the cage. Feeds it in front. But unable, as Tynan was a bit handcuffed on that one. We've got 58 seconds remaining in this 4-on-4 as Chicago sets up behind the cage as they work it out of the zone. Chicago looks to take the zone. Turned aside. At the Colorado blue line, puck poke free. Brindley chases it into the Chicago end, fires a pass up to Behrens, left point. Angles one off the boards, rolls around, back over to the near side. Handed off, McDonald is edged off the puck, and Chicago takes it right back into the Colorado zone. Working it back in his foot with a sharp angle shot, a backhand that rolls off the side of the cage, and Colorado's Hughes with the puck on his blade. Hughes works it into the Chicago zone down the right-hand side, feeds it back over the shot, and just making the save. Mitahoff got over to make that save, and Colorado with a golden opportunity there at the tail end of this 4-on-4 action, as Chicago takes it back into the zone, fires it back over to the far side. Verlaine spins on a dime, passes it back. Gundler feeds it off. Another save by Miner, as Seeley was in tight, as the big defenseman got a good look at Miner's cage. Miner makes a huge save, and Colorado is back to 5-on-5. Both teams back to even strength. Taylor McCarr winds it through center, finds, as he almost gets past, has it pickpocketed, the puck back up high. Miner sees it the distance, makes the save, and holds on. Middleton keeping the peace in front of the cage. 11:39 to go in this second period.
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14: Tonight's game versus the Wolves is live on the spot. Denver 3 with play-by-play by the voice of the Eagles, Kevin McGlue, and commentary from Eagles president Ryan Bach. That's why you're listening to me on 99.9 The Point as I step in during those telecasts. Tonight's contest is also being simulcast on Altitude Sports Radio 92.5 in the Denver area. So we welcome those listeners on Altitude 92.5. As the crowd roars, the defensive zone faceoff, Colorado with a faceoff to the left-hand side of Miner, controlled by Chicago. Fensori with a shot, deflects into the far side. Slavin picks it up, feeds it back. Fensori dipping in, has it roll off his blade. Poland is able to move the puck back out to center. And with 11:23 remaining in this second period, Chicago trying to put on the push, taking the puck into the Colorado zone. Robidoff is sized up by Gagne, puts him into the corner boards, and Gagne looking for an angle, sends it up the boards. Ivan tossed aside, puck ricochets. Bradley moves it back over to Poland. Poland a soft dump in, gives a check, and Bradley gives a chase, delivers a check. Poland picks up the puck down low, finds Ashawn up high, left-hand side. Ashawn takes a shot, and another save. Matahoff holds on as the puck bounces down in front of him, and Amir Matahoff makes another save on 18 shots on goal. He's given up two. Jack Ashawn, we look at how dangerous he is. He fakes right, goes left as he dips down to put one in on Matahoff. And Colorado with the crowd behind him. Come boys, here they go. They got a faceoff left-hand side. Brindley will take it. Brindley, the right-handed draw on the left dot as he's got Felliber sitting back behind him. Touches it back up to Ashawn from the point. Dip down low, trying to work down is Brindley. He's taken off the puck. Puck moved back, stolen by Colorado. Pass fed up through the slot. Finds nobody in particular. Nadeau settles for Chicago as he moves it back up through center. Puck is worked back in. As Bedinka, the defenseman, dips in deep, sends a backhander, rolls around over to the far side. Wyatt Ahmet shakes off his man, and the puck is banked off the glass and back out to center. Felliber tried to get to it, unable to. Gloved down by DeMarsico. He's got it through center. DeMarsico with some speed into the Chicago zone. As he's taken off the puck is wrapped around to the far side, held in by Ashawn. Ashawn puts it low for Felliber. Felliber battling with Bedinka. Puck is stolen away. Philp comes away with it. Philp hands it off as we are under the 10-minute mark of this second period. 2-1 Colorado. As Philp into the Colorado zone, dishes it off. The cross-ice feed stolen by Nielsen. Feeds it ahead. Pustinen works it into the Chicago zone. Soft dump in. Nielsen goes for a chase. But getting there first, Rebekin is able to move it up the right wing boards and back out to center. Loose pucks collected by Tynan. Tynan fires it left-hand side. Nielsen dips it back over to the left-hand side as it poked off his stick, and the puck rolled back into the Colorado zone. Near side, McDonald's hustles back and beats Nadeau to it. Fires it off. Sean Behrens with a long pass tipped in by Nielsen into the Chicago end. Puck stolen back behind the Chicago's Cajun. As TJ Tynan had an opportunity, feeds it back into the slot. He's denied. Gagne with the puck keeps the play alive for Colorado. His shot goes wide, rolls back up. As Middleton puts it back behind the cage, five-man pile up there. Trying to work it free is Barre Boulet. Does so, pitchforks it back over, left point. Gagne straight ahead, Hughes a shot. C9's in tight, another shot. Loose puck is free, and diving and holding on is Matahoff. Matahoff has to sprawl out as that soft shot by TJ Hughes. He had traffic in front, the loose puck ensued. And trying to come up with that puck down low, I believe, was Taylor McCarr. It was. McCarr was in tight. And here we go with another faceoff in the offensive zone for Colorado. Colorado with now 20 shots on goal. And off the faceoff, a blast by Wyatt Ahmet. Hits off the inboards. And a backhander by Poland denied. Back up to Ahmet. Ahmet feeds it back over. Ivan wraps one. That one ends up over by Ashawn. Bradley with the puck. Feeds it down the wall. Ivan one-hands it into the corner. A battle for it as Bradley pinches in there. Ashawn a drive. Another off the inboards. Wyatt Ahmet scoops up the puck from the right point. Ahmet twists a backhander back below the line. Brindley with it. Fires it back up high. Ashawn with the puck. Ashawn puts it down into Ivan. And Ivan, it kicks off his blade up and back out to center. Jason Poland hustles back as Colorado with some momentum here at the 7:46 mark of this second period. Colorado with a one-goal lead in this Western Conference Game 6. Deciding game. Colorado wins. puck is fed up back in the... And the vacant pass by Robidoff goes past the point all the way back to Mitahoff's cage. As the puck moved back out to center, Gagne steals it, sends a soft dump in, cross ice. Valimaki gets to it for Chicago first. He's tied up but is able to muscle a puck up the left wing boards, and Chicago breaks it out. Working into the Colorado zone, Robidoff, far side, Robidoff protecting the puck. As Gagne, draped all over him, sends him into the near side boards. Valimaki takes a stick up high, and he is injured into the corner as he came in from his point position. Gagne had his man tied up, and I think he skated right into Gagne's stick. And so I don't believe there's going to be a call here. I believe it's just going to end up with a face-off back out to center. We'll see. And we're trying to get another look at it here. The officials are huddled in front of the scorer's box. I don't know if anybody saw it. Valimaki was trying to work his way in, and he seemed to just skate right into that stick. As we see another look at this one. Oh, and I believe DeMarsco, let's see, there was a high stick, is kind of lifted the stick, and there is Josiah Slavin, the captain of this, where's the seat for this Chicago squad, having a conversation with the official. And I think it's going to go as a no call. With one power play goal to the score sheet thus far, Chicago, Colorado does not want to give them another opportunity here. Coming into this contest, they were 23% during the playoffs, but against Colorado, they were 28%, largely by that three-goal power play effort in the game one. And trying to work the puck in, Chicago takes a shot from distance. As Fensori has been noticeable here this evening. Filt with the Blues puck, fired back up high. Fensori with a toe drag and a poke check there by Tynan. Now Tristan Nielsen works it into the zone and into the Chicago Wolves cage. He goes flying as Mitahoff is down, holding his head. And I don't know that Nielsen, perhaps he was tripped up as Rybakin was draped on him, and a quick counterattack. I mentioned Fensori. Fensori was out of the lineup. They are now playing with 7D as Dominik Badinka remains in the lineup for this Chicago squad. And we got a replay of it, and Rybakin and Tristan Nielsen went flying into Mitahoff's cage. Mitahoff went down like he had been shot. He was on his belly. But again, he has a flair for a bit of the dramatics. And so let's see. They're going to set up the faceoff. It's going to come out of the zone. And it's just going to come just outside the blue line of Chicago. The crowd getting into it now. TJ Hughes will take this faceoff. Barry Belay up against the wall. Jacob McDonald and Behrens out there for head coach Mark Letestu in his first season as the Eagles head coach. Puck rolled in softly behind the Eagles cage, and TJ Hughes on the breakup. Breakout finds Barry Belay, right-hand side. Barry Belay stops, looks for Hughes down low. Hughes collects, sends a no-look feed along the kick plate to the far side. Rolled back around. Hughes trying to protect it. Fires it back up the wall. And it goes back to Barry Belay with a shot. Almost tipped in front by Hughes. McCarr was in tight as well. Here's a blast from the left-hand side. McDonald, as it's fed back down below the line. Barry Belay working behind the cage. Now works up the left-wing boards. Barry Belay fires it back over to the left-hand side. McDonald, a soft pass, and rolls it around the boards to the near side. Taylor McCarr puts it back into the corner, tipped. Hughes with the puck back behind the cage right in front. McCarr with a shot to save. Matahoff makes another. Good pressure as the Eagles have him hemmed in. As the puck moves back up high, TJ Hughes a shot redirected into the near side corner. Barry Boulay tries to spin it back, keep the puck alive. And getting down is Hughes. There's Bradley. Bradley fires back over to Gagne. Gagne with a shot hard off the end boards. Loose puck scooped up by Ivan. Ivan tries to work it up the boards, and it's finally poked back out to center. Colorado was able to execute a line change here in this second period. During that period, 5:05 to go, and we're going to take a break. This is our second media timeout. You're watching the AHL Western Conference Finals on 99.9 The Point.
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14: 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The crowd comes alive here as a faceoff in front of Letestu's bench is won by the Eagles. They roll one in back behind the cage, and the puck is moved up, kept in over by Bradley. Bradley sends it down low to Ivan. Ivan pivots away from the check, takes a shot, sharp angle shot. Collecting the loose puck is Bradley. Bradley winds one back below the line, and Middleton steps in from his right deep position. Chicago sends it the distance, and they are forced to ice this puck. Tickets for this conference final series between the Eagles and Wolves are on sale now. 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Limited availability remains for, if necessary, Game 7 tomorrow, Monday, June 8th at 7:05. And if you purchase tickets to an if necessary game at Blue Arena and the game is not played, those tickets are automatically refunded. Get your tickets now before they're gone. 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Eagles have an offensive zone faceoff. Digging in, the puck pokes into the slot. Chased over to the far side is Philibert. Philibert finds Gagne. Gagne with a shot and gloved out. Matahoff gloves that one out. Alex Gagne, who got a goal, scored a goal in Game 5 from about the same spot, is feeling it. Gagne, who has 3 goals in these AHL playoffs, he has tripled the number of goals he scored during the regular season. He scored 1 goal in the regular season. Call him a playoff player here as Colorado has gotten offense from Gagne and Milton. Milton leads the defensive core in points with 6 thus far coming into tonight's contest. And off the faceoff, the puck is chased back to the Colorado end as Jack Eichon glances over his left shoulder, is able to fire it back up the left wing boards. Icing is waved off as it goes the distance down into the Chicago end. Philp with the puck. Brindley pressing. He's able to get the pass up to Fensori. Fensori rolls it into the Colorado zone. Valamecki, the defenseman, in tight. Wyatt Ahmet moves it up the right wing boards. As Philibert working against the grain now, fires it back over to the far side. Protecting the puck was Brindley. As he has it poked off his stick, Fensori with the puck. Fensori feeds it into the slot, and it's tipped aside as Phillips was trying to get a shot off. Demarsko with the puck. He's got Brindley with him. Demarsko moving from right to left, takes a shot, goes up and over the cage, and it's collected by Chicago here with 3:32 to go in this second period. Colorado with a one-goal lead here in this Western Conference final. As Ivan Ryabkin sets up behind the cage, and the crowd disapproves of the setup time. Now Ryabkin moves it back over, long stretch pass off the stick of Foot. Foot leading the charge there for Chicago. Verling with the puck. The rookie rolls it around over to the far side. Gundler comes up with it. Puck is shot from the right point. That one whistles wide. The crowd reacted as Miner went down earlier to some contact. Meanwhile, a battle for it behind his cage. Puck comes back up to the point. Foot's got it. Foot with a shot ricochets, and it bounces back over to the left wing boards. Getting there first, holding it in is Chicago. Gundler with the puck back behind the cage. Moves it over to the far side. Verlaine poked off his stick. Pustinen pitchforks it all the way back to the Chicago end. Colorado touches it up in through center, and Barry Boulay tries to work his way through. Barry Boulay works his way in, sends a backhander. Nielsen waits for it on the far side half boards. Back to Barry Boulay, bounces off his stick, picked back up by Nystrom, and Nystrom sends a sky high bouncing puck. Miner plays it and pitches it forward. Barry Boulay collects in the Chicago zone. Right-hand side, the backhand feed as Gagne stepping in from his D position. He is unable to get a shot off as the puck taken back out to center. TJ Hughes steals it off the blade of Pavlyuchev, and the puck is rolled back into the Chicago end with 1:43 to go in this second period. Colorado with a hard forecheck. Meanwhile, the puck bounced up. Pavlyuchev, a one-touch pass, back over onto the blade into the Colorado zone. Trying to work his way in was Ryabkin. Ryabkin knocked off the puck, and TJ Hughes sprints from the Colorado end. Hughes works his way through the logo at center ice. Hughes into the zone, takes a shot as it bounces off a blade and up and above the cage. Bounces all the way back out to center. Chicago rolls it in back behind Miner's cage. Miner punch pass back over to the half boards. Controlled by Chicago. Back up high. The shot bounces off a body. That was Ahmet. Puck. Colorado unable to clear. As Slavin keeps it alive, moves it back over to the far side. Twisting pass, Robidoff fires it back over. Fensori head fakes, takes a shot. Good play by Poland as he blocked it at the point of the shot. Robidoff over on the far side, tied up by Bradley with 44 seconds to go in this second period. Valimaki in deep, working out of the far side corner. Valimaki pass up through. Robidoff looks for a blind feed and was looking for Fensori. Fensori recollects, Slavin back down low. Wolves with good pressure on Colorado. Here's a tip play in front, collected by Ashan. Soft bank out, and Ivan's got it. Ivan into the Chicago zone, surrounded by white jerseys. He elects to pitchfork a backhander in deep with 14 seconds remaining. The bouncing puck is pitched back into the Colorado end. Gagne with the puck, angles one off the boards, picked up by Nielsen. Final 4 seconds, Tristan as TJ Tynan looking for a man in the middle, and a check by Tristan Nielsen as the buzzer sounds. And what a play, Tristan Nielsen. I think wanted to get a little revenge there on Ivan Ryabkin, who's been a bit of an agitator here for this Chicago squad. Thought he was just going to roll out the final couple of seconds there of that second period. And he was given a nice hard check by Nielsen. So with that, Colorado heads into the locker room. And when Colorado has led after the second period, they are a perfect 9-0. So let's just take you through this. As in that second period, there was only one goal. We entered that period with a 2-0 lead for Colorado on Jack Ashan's power play goal and Pustinen's even strength goal. But Valimaki was able to score. Juuso Valimaki, the Finnish 28-year-old defenseman, was able to score a power play goal, and that draws Chicago to within one. In that period, Colorado still doubled up Chicago with shots on goal. They had 12 shots on goal compared to 6-4 for Chicago. Thus far, it is 26-13 in favor of Colorado on shots on goal. Both teams have a power play goal. Chicago has gone 1-for-3. Colorado has gone 1-for-2 in that. So, and if you are looking for Colorado Eagles gear up for game day at the Colorado Eagles team store at the Promenade Shops at Centerra and online at shop.coloradoeagles.com. Western Conference playoff merchandise is now in stock, including hoodies, t-shirts, hats, matchup pucks, mini sticks, and more. If your kids don't have mini sticks, you gotta remedy that situation. Mini sticks are a must for kids here. And again, we look at the penalties, as Colorado has taken three penalties. Poston, McCarr, and Nielsen have taken holding, hooking, and interference calls, and four the Chicago squad. Pavlichev and Gundler have each taken a penalty thus far. So Letohoff has made 24 saves on 26 shots. Miner has made 12 saves on 13 shots thus far. You want to always catch the official Eagles podcast with hosts Megan Angley and Jesse Montano of Guerrilla Sports, your go-to source for all access Eagles coverage. Make sure to tune in bi-weekly by following at Guerrilla Sports _ on social. And again, we look at these playoffs and this matchup here. The Western Conference champion will take on the Toronto Marlies, as the Toronto Marlies had to go to overtime, but they were able to get it as Nylander scores for Toronto in overtime to give Toronto a 2-1 win over Wilkes-Barre Scranton. Wilkes-Barre Scranton had come into the contest as one of the top teams in the standings, but they are knocked off by the Toronto Marlies. And as we look back at those standings at the end of the regular season, Colorado was number 6. They were number 3 in the Western Conference, but they were number 6 overall in the standings, in the league standings. Wilkes-Barre was number 3 in the standings. And you look at the Toronto Marlies were number 15. The Toronto Marlies came in with 82 points. They had a 36-26-5 record compared to Colorado. Colorado had 41 wins, and the Chicago Wolves also with 36 wins. The Chicago Wolves came in as the 11th seeded team. So with that, we are going to send this back to our producer on this, Carl Lewis. Carl Lewis is going to take us through the break. 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
9: Deflected. Colorado maintains control. Deshaun with the puck straight ahead. Takes a shot and scores! Colorado takes the early lead and Jack Deshaun with a power play goal. Colorado 1, Chicago 0.
10: Jack Deshaun getting his first playoff goal. TJ Hughes, Tristan Nielsen on the assist on that power play goal at 6:09, giving Colorado the early 1-0 lead. Colorado continues to dominate first period shooting in this series. At the 9-minute mark, Colorado is out shooting the Wolves 7-2. As the period starts winding down, though, Colorado out shooting Chicago 13-5. And then that 14 shot is a good one for Colorado.
9: In this first period, Colorado sets up behind the cage, and they've worked the breakout left-hand side. Back up through center into the Chicago zone. Wound around by Sean Behrens. Mataha with the puck, tries to move it over the far side. Stolen puck right in front. Shot score! Colorado scores! It is 2-0!
10: The earlier goal by Colorado was from Jack Eshon getting his first playoff goal. So then Valtteri Puustonen decided he'd get his first playoff goal on that one right there with an assist from Tristan Nielsen. And Colorado ends period number two ahead of Chicago 2-0. Now, as with the first period, period number two starts early on with a penalty against Colorado. And this time, Chicago takes advantage.
9: Right back up along the goal line. Looking for it. Cross ice feed. Valimaki shot goal. Chicago is to within one as Valimaki scores a power play goal as he sends a wrister up and up above Trent Miner. Good patience by the Chicago Wolves as they work that puck down low, and it was worked right next to the left-hand side of Miner. Fired it right back up to Valimaki, and Valimaki sends a wrister past Trent Miner. It is 2-1.
10: Valimaki getting his third playoff goal with assists from Suzuki and Philippe, and it shortens that Colorado lead to 2-1. A little bit later in the period, Chicago is called for tripping, but then 3 seconds into that penalty chance for Colorado, they are called for interference, so we go for a little bit of 4-on-4 action, nearly 2 minutes of 4-on-4 action. It keeps Trent Miner awfully busy.

0: Woodsy.
1: At the tail end of this four-on-four action, as Chicago takes it back into the zone, fires it back over to the far side. Verling spins on a dime, passes it back. Gundler feeds it off. Another save by Miner as Seeley was in tight as the big defenseman got a good look at Miner's gate. Miner makes a huge save, and Colorado is back to 5-on-5. Both teams back to even strength.
0: Trent Miner has played well in the playoffs all along, and he has saved 14 of the 15 shots he has faced. Mevtahov, 24 saves on the 26 shots he has faced at the end of two periods. Chicago trailing Colorado by a score of 2-1. Power play opportunity, Chicago 1-for-3, while Colorado is 1-for-2 on their power play chances. Shots on goal in that second period, Colorado outshot the Wolves 12-8, and overall, the Eagles outshooting Chicago 26-15. So after the first 40 minutes of play in this Game 6 of the Western Conference Finals, Colorado out in front by a score of 2-1. Tickets for this conference final series between the Eagles and Wolves are on sale now. You can get your tickets online at ColoradoEagles.com. There are a limited available tickets for Game 7 if necessary for tomorrow night, and the puck drop is at 7:05. Now, if you purchase tickets to that game tomorrow night, and if it's not necessary, then you are automatically refunded. All those details, and you can get the tickets at ColoradoEagles.com. All right, when we return, we'll take a look at other scores from around the world of sports. We will let you know who the winner of this series will play as the Eastern Conference Finals have wrapped up. Those details are coming up next on the Chevron Second Intermission Report here at 99.9 The Point.
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0: Two games to one, then Thursday, will be game five of the series back in Carolina. Your NBA finals will have the Knicks hosting the Spurs coming up tomorrow night at 6:30. And in Major League Baseball this afternoon, your Colorado Rockies losing to Milwaukee by a score of 7-1. 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When we return, we'll head back to the Chevron broadcast booth with James for third period action. At the end of two, Colorado out in front, 2-1 over Chicago. More Colorado Eagles hockey in period number three on the way next from 99.9 The Point.
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22: Nose stick. And so the crowd will continue. Even though the puck is out of play, there's no music. It's just pure noise from the crowd. Hit the decibels. It always hits my gives me a notice on the watch, and there it is. Sounds hit level of 90 decibels with an offensive zone faceoff as TJ Tynan takes it, chased down by Kusinen. Kusinen sends it up the gut, and it goes the distance on the fresh ice all the way back to Miner's Gate. A long pass through center gets beyond everyone. Icing is waved off. Valimaki sets up. Matoho sends it back behind his gate. Nadeau feeds it up. Phil with the puck, working down into the Colorado zone, down the left-hand flank. His pass picked off, and Colorado with a shot, or excuse me, a check. Colorado is not decided. Gave a scoring opportunity there for Chicago. But working it back in, Jack DeShawn with the puck. Feeds it over to Nielsen. Nielsen back below the Chicago end. Takes a shoulder check. Behrens rolls it around past Hughes and back over to the left wing boards for Chicago. They're able to exit out the zone as the minute of madness is over. Sean Behrens steals the puck into the Chicago zone. Behrens has it roll off his stick, regathers it. Versus two versus Vansori. And a hard check by Taylor McCarr frees up the puck. Puck dish back. Barry Boulay has it poked off his stick. Nadeau is able to hoist it back to center ice. Colorado gloves it back down. Works it back into the Chicago end as it rolls around down the right wing boards. As Cal Foot, soft pass back behind the mark, misses everyone, and it's going to go for an icing call. So as we mentioned, that Eastern Conference series is over as the Toronto Marlies have upset the Wilkes-Barre Scranton Penguins as they win 4-2, and they advance to the Calder Cup finals here. Who are they going to face? Will it be Colorado or is it going to be Chicago? Chicago's Foot moves the puck up the right wing boards. Gundler's got it up through center. Gundler weaves his way through, chips it in into the far side corner. Jack Hashan flags it back down, sends it up the right wing boards. Felliber with the exit pass. Back on the blade. Working back in, Wyatt Ahmet, sharp angle shot, hits the side of the cage. Gathered back up, DeMarsico up the near side half boards. Spins on a dime, rolls it back down low. Brindley has it taken off of his stick by Berling. And Berling pitchforks it all the way back. Miner watches it drift past his cage. 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Back to the live action. Colorado wins a face-off, a shot from the point. Hits bodies in front, gathered back up. Another shot slung over the cage of Matahov. Over his cage, puck rolled around by Poland. Picked back up by Ashan, slides it back over. Gagne with a shot, and the net is off the moorings. Colorado was threatening. They're going to have to win another offensive zone face-off. Again, we talked about some of the injuries that Colorado has had. Jason Megna, who has only played in six games before he was injured. Jason Megna, who, as the captain not only of this team, but also of the AHL All-Stars, Megna was the most valuable player in his first All-Star game. Colorado would like to get him back. We'll see if that is the case here as off the Colorado, keeping the puck in the Chicago zone. Tristan Nielsen battling with the taller Legault. Legault tries to wedge it up the boards. Nielsen steals it away. Has it poked off his stick, gathering it back up. Robidoux has it taken off. Pustinen got a piece of that. The puck rolls back to Colorado's end. Gagne slides it back over to his D partner. Vansori steals the puck at center, but he's knocked off the puck. And Colorado recollects here. 16:33 to go in this third period. Colorado with a one-goal lead as the puck is stolen in Colorado zone. Back up high. Valimeki with a shot, a second shot, and another save by Miner. And Chicago is saying Colorado sent the puck up and out of play without it touching a Chicago stick, and the officials confer. And if that holds, Chicago would get their fourth power play of the game. And what an opportunity that Chicago had stolen the puck. They got a couple of shots in on Miner. And it makes a couple saves. He's now faced 15 shots Let's see if we have a resolution to this or a decision. And it was hard to see from the replay. And based on the crowd's reaction, there it is. It's up on the board. Gagne takes Alex Gagne. Takes the fourth penalty of the game for Colorado. This one comes at the 16-19 mark. And so the delay of game penalty. Colorado with the Subaru of Loveland penalty kill. And here we go. As the puck is down deep in Colorado's zone, Middleton gets to it. He's able to send it on target. Tokov holds it there. Valimaki works it up and out of the zone. Slid back over to the left-hand side, and Suzuki fires it back over to Philp. As Valimaki manning things, quarterbacking from the blue line. Puck over on the far side as Nadeau sends it back down low. Loose puck in the slot, cleaned out by Middleton. Valimaki again works his way into the Colorado zone, holds it there at the blue line, poked off his stick by an active stick of Ivan. Suzuki has to retrieve for Chicago, as does Philp. Philp picks it back up, and the boomerang pass back to Suzuki. Suzuki approaches the blue line, hands it off over on the far side. Nadeau back over to Valimaki. Robida with a shot and a bad save. Twisted back over to the far side. Valimaki sends it back down low. Calls for it again. Valimaki fakes the shot. Back over to the far side. Nadeau is set up. Doesn't have the lane. Fires it back down. Valimaki back to Nadeau. The shot, loose puck. And it goes up and out of play. Save made by Miner. I watched Nadeau, Bradley Nadeau, the main graduate and Hobie Baker candidate, prior to the game, taking his warm-ups, and he sets up in that left-hand dot just on top of the circle, and that's exactly where he was on that power play. So things are changed up for Chicago. Vinsori is out there along with Ronan Seeley on the blue line. And the puck is down. Colorado controls the faceoff. Felibers, with Seeley pressing him, gives up the puck, but it's scooped up and cleared the distance by Colorado. As Vinsori feeds it back over, Seeley dishes it off. So Seeley goes for a chase back behind the Colorado cage, and the puck rolls out in front of Miner. He freezes it, and he'll hold on. With 11 seconds remaining in Gagne's delay of game penalty, Colorado needs to win this faceoff. So Mark Letestu sends out TJ Tynan. TJ Tynan, number two in the AHL, in assists during the playoffs with 12. He'll take the faceoff versus Brind'Amour. Skyler Brind'Amour, son of Rob Brind'Amour for the Carolina Hurricanes. And off the faceoff, puck is punched back to the wall, controlled by Chicago. And Seeley dishes it off, back over to the far side, trying to come up with that puck. Manning on the shot was Gundler. The loose puck scooped up, and Colorado kills off the penalty, and now working into the Chicago zone. It's Bradley with a shot, a shoulder save, as McTaughoff makes a save. Gagne back down low as he's fresh out of the box, looking for a lane. Slides it back down along the dasher board. Hughes spins off the check. Barry Boulay feeds it up high. McDonald's got it. McDonald back down low. Barry Boulay awaits the puck as he jousts with Brind'Amour. Brind'Amour is able to move it up the half boards, and the puck is pitched back out to center. Colorado works it back in. Here comes Nielsen with a shot and an answer as Mivtakov makes a terrific save with the left glove. We're at the 13:39 mark. We're going to take a media timeout. This is the AHL Western Conference Finals on 99.9 The Point.
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25: 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Following an Eagles win, the Boot Grill can also cater your next event like they do for the majority of Eagles team post-game meals. We are back here, 13:39 to go as Eagles with a one-goal lead off the faceoff. Felliber works off the near side wall. Felliber spins off foot. Foot ties him up along the half boards. Puck pokes free. And a race forward over to the far side. Suzuki stashes it back below the line. And Foot is able to clear it out. Puck escapes Gagne. But it goes for an icing call. Thought they were going to wave that one off. They don't. Colorado gets to change up the lines. Chicago's got to remain with Slavin out there. Slavin has moved up. As he has moved up a line there along with Suzuki, and he's out there with Robidoff and Bradley Nadeau. When those two score, and they have scored three times, together. They've each got a goal in these playoffs versus Colorado, and they have won two of those three games. So part of the key to the game is to keep Robidoff and Bradley Nadeau off the score sheet. They are on different lines here this evening as Chicago is out with Felix Ungersorum. Right off the faceoff, a shot by Nielsen just goes wide as the crowd oohs and ahs. Meanwhile, Suzuki picks up the loose puck on the far side corner, looking for Slavin up ahead of the play, and another icing call. So same squad out there, Mark Letestu. Let's see what he does. He's got his top line out there of Tristan Nielsen, TJ Tynan, and Valtteri Puustinen. Puustinen, who played for Wilkes-Barre, 35 games for Wilkes-Barre here this season. He played the final 24 with Colorado. And off the faceoff, Suzuki wins it back to the wall. It's swept around by Seeley and Slavin with the puck. Closing in is Puustinen. Slavin puts it in to the Colorado zone in deep. And a four-man scrum is won by Colorado. Puck worked up the wall. Chicago steals it back, trying to work off the wall as Slavin hands it off. Working back in deep is Legault. Legault sends it over to the far side. Puck comes back up to the point as Nystrom feeds it back over to the left point. Give and go. Legault hands it back off and on the near side wall as the Eagles send it up the wall. Legault one more time as it taken off his stick, and Colorado retains control and is able to get it out. And a line change here. Legault with a long stretch pass finds Robidoff. Robidoff shakes off the check, but the puck is controlled by the Eagles and sent back out to center. Eagles take it into the zone, into the Chicago zone, as Barry Boulay spins on a dime along the half boards, slides it back down. Makar yields back over to Hughes on the near side. Hughes out of the corner, moves it up the half wall, loves it back down. Hughes checked there by Seeley. Seeley with a couple of half checks and a shot by Barry Boulay as Hughes was double teamed, and Hughes with seemingly eyes in the back of his head finds Barry Boulay, who was at the dot. Hughes was hit with a couple of cross checks, but boy, he got a nice backhand feed right over to Barry Boulay. And Mitahoff was able to make that save. Brenda Moore will take the defensive zone faceoff for Chicago, lining up against Ivan Ivan in the left dot. Ivan Ivan wins one back. Back over to Behrens. Behrens puts it off the end boards. The pass to Poland. Poland scoops it up on his backhand. Tries to work it back down the wall. Back behind Matahoff's cage. Meanwhile, chasing it down. Bradley's got it. Puts it right in front. Bradley with a sweep shot turned aside. Bradley with the wraparound try. Takes it off the wall. And takes a shot. And sprawling again. Matahoff makes the save. Hard work by this line out there. As we've talked about, Ivan Ivan, Jason Poland, and Chase Bradley. Good work by that threesome to keep the puck alive and get it, manufacture a couple of shots. Amir Matahoff makes another save. And with 28 shots on the board, he's made 26 saves. And we've got a penalty. And that penalty is on Brenda Moore. And let's see if Colorado, does Colorado have someone in the box? We are unable to see that penalty box here. It is going to go 4-4 aside. Let's see who's in the box for Colorado. So Brenda Moore, nobody. So this is the Wally speed shot power play. Colorado with a power play opportunity at the 11:22 mark of this third period. Colorado thus far is 1-for-2. And so Colorado sets things up and working through center ice. Jack Eshon lays it off. Barry Boulay sees a lane. Finds Tristan Nielsen in the Chicago zone. Barry Boulay with a shot in the slot. And a save made. Another save made. And a big heavy check. Tristan Nielsen lays out his man now. TJ Hughes with a pass right in tight as he had TJ Tynan. Hughes walked down Broadway and had TJ Tynan off to the side. He fed him the puck. Tynan was denied as Matahoff makes another save here. It's Colorado with a key power play with 10:28 to go in this third period and a one-goal lead. Colorado takes it into the zone. Again, Nielsen, left-hand side. His pass deflected, and now Slavin's got it. Slavin speeds through center, dishes it off. Thought he might be working for the shorthanded bid, but he dishes it off, and ragging time off is Chicago. Slavin's still out there. Jacob McDonald has to scoop up the puck. Feeds it back behind Miner's cage, and Colorado will start things up with 32 seconds remaining in the power play. Colorado taking it in. Brindley takes a shot. It goes hard off the glass. Brindley worked all the way through. Kid picks up the rebound, and the puck rolled back in, back behind the Chicago cage. Worked up the near side. And with 14 seconds remaining in the power play, Colorado maintains possession in the zone. It's McDonald straight ahead. Back over to Brindley on the far side. Drifting, near side. Back to McDonald. McDonald thinks about it. Poland in front. His shot deflected by Verlaine and cleared out. And that's going to do it for the power play. So Colorado is 1-for-3. And with 9:13 remaining in this third period, Colorado has a one-goal lead. The one-goal lead remains. Puck poked free. Felliber edged off of it as he's ridden into the ditch by Legault into the Chicago zone. Puck freed up, and Brindamore with a soft pass finds the blade of Nuchev. Nuchev overskates, stolen by Behrens. Backhand feed back into the Chicago zone. Valimaki is able to move it back over to Fensori. Fensori, a quick exit back over Suzuki into the Colorado zone. Suzuki lays it off. And the puck back up high. And the shot by Valimaki. That one is deflected. Bradley picks up the loose puck. And the puck moved back out to center. 8:19 remaining in this third period. Valimaki with the puck, strides through center over the Colorado logo, into the zone, lays it off, and the pass through the slot, tipped aside as that was Slavin, the Colorado native. Back over to Suzuki from the point. He rolls it in, intercepted by Colorado as the pass is cut off. Barry Boulay with the puck, works it back in, down the left-hand side. The shot just goes up and over as T.J. Hughes was trying to flag down that puck. Puck comes back over. Iftahov sends it back over, and it goes the distance now into the Colorado zone. So with 7:41 to go in this third period, Colorado not sitting back. Good couple of opportunities for Colorado to get back to a two-goal lead. And with a defensive zone faceoff, Chicago's Natajo settles in. Off the faceoff, puck is controlled by Tynan. Tynan puts it back below. Racing for the puck into the far side corner. Valmecki is able to move it back out to center. Touched up. Pustinen hands it off to Middleton. Middleton picks his option. It goes in front of the bench boards. Foot scoops up the loose puck for Chicago and works around the cage. Fires it back up, but the puck is stolen by Nielsen. And Foot steals it back. Moves it back into the Colorado zone. The cross-ice feed ricochets back up high. Puck remains inside the zone. Nystrom spins on a dime versus a matching 9 and a shot goal. We are tied. Nystrom was able to backhand a shot right in tight. And there were a lot of bodies in tight. And Nystrom is going to get that goal. And for Joel Nystrom, the defenseman scores his second goal of these AHL playoffs. It is 2-2 in this third period. Nystrom scores an even strength goal. And he came down that left-hand side. He pitches a backhander. And we are tied here at the 7:03 mark of this third period. And you would expect nothing less here between these two squads. The long pass by Colorado gets beyond the reach of Poland. Icing is waved off. Poland on the forecheck. Feeds it back right in front as he had Bradley. Bradley had it roll off his stick. He didn't get good wood on it. Verling in transition. Winds went around into the Colorado zone. It rolls back up to the point. Fensori keeps it alive for Chicago. Verling collects. Tied up by McDonald. Freed up. Ivan, a pitchfork backhand. Not enough. Gundler kept it in the zone. Colorado having trouble trying to get it out of their zone now. As Chicago putting on good pressure, they have taken back the momentum here in this third period. Colorado gets a line change. Valmecki has time. 6:09 up on the clock. Valmecki works it in front of the Chicago zone. Finds the red line and pitches it into the Colorado zone. Gagne in deep. Wedges it over to the near side boards. Held in by Fensori back behind the cage. Pass in front. Deflected. Middleton pokes it along the boards. Puck straight up and here comes Felliber. Felliber down the left-hand side. Turned to the side. His backhand feed. Stolen by Slavin. Slavin looks for numbers, but he's surrounded, takes a shot, deflects hard off the end boards. Colorado rolls it up to left wing boards and is able to escape the zone. That is going to be icing. And with 5:31 to go in this third period, we got a tie game, two apiece. Colorado has had some late game heroics. Colorado won game three with an Ivan last minute goal. We're down to 5:31 and a tie contest here. And the faceoff deep in Colorado territory. Colorado is able to wedge it out all the way back. Foot chases. Slides it back over the long pass beyond the reach of anyone and chasing it down, but it's going to go for an icing call as Joel Nystrom, who got that game-tying goal, rolled that one in. That was an unassisted goal for Nystrom. So an offensive zone face-off in the right dot. T.J. Hughes, the rookie, steps in to take it versus Phil. And he wins a clean one. Back up high, the shot, a hard drive as it was teed up for Sean. Hard off the end boards. Puck dug out by McCarr, keeps it alive. As Barry Boulay back behind the cage, dancing. Boulay with a backhander and the loose puck. It's still free. Finally, Miftaho holds on as he is sprawled out, as he has been much so this whole game. And we're going to take our final media timeout with 5:03 to go in this third period. We're knotted up 2 apiece in the Western Conference Finals on 99.9 The Point.
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25: 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We are back. The crowd is rocking. 503 capacity crowd. Beat to the drum here as Colorado has an offensive zone faceoff. Right dot. Brindamore versus Hughes. If Tahoe settles in, puck is down, and Legault is able to bank it back out to center. Controlled by McDonald. Behrens has it skip off his blade and into the Chicago zone. Brindamore with a hard rim. And this one rolls along the kick plate the distance as it goes up and all the way to Colorado's end. That'll be an icing call. As we look back at these two teams in their head-to-head matchups in these playoffs, it has been, we have 3 one-goal games here. Chicago taking the first one. Colorado winning game 3-2, and then losing 2-1 in game 4 off the faceoff. Here's a shot by McDonald. That one whistled wide just past the ear of Mitaho. Legault works it out, the big defenseman, into the Colorado zone on his backhand. Left-hand side, rolls it around. Verlaine waits. Verlaine pitchforks it, tries to move it into the corner, and coming away with the puck. Back below the line is Brindamore. Up high, Legault with a shot. In front and cleaned out by Tynan. Tynan, great defensive play in front of Miner. Meanwhile, the puck stays in the Colorado zone. Another shot, goal, 3-2. Chicago leads with 4:14 to go in this third period. That was a shot from the left-hand side, just getting past Miner. And I believe that was Ronan Seeley who scores that. And it is 3-2 just like that. At the 4:14 mark, as we get a chance to take a look at a replay, as Ronan Seeley sends that puck from the left point, just to, and a little traffic in front, it is 3-2. Seeley scores at the 4:14 mark, so 3 minutes after Nystrom's game tying goal, it is now 3-2. Colorado needs one to tie. As off the faceoff, Poland rolls one into the Chicago zone. And Bradley gets to it first. Bradley with the puck back below the line. Feeds it back to Ivan. Ivan's shot just goes wide. Puck stays inside the zone. Middleton with a punch shot. Blockered away by Mitaho. Into the near side. It's picked back up by Robita. Robita feeds it down the wall into the Colorado zone. Giving chase is Slavin. Slavin pool cues if it comes to a blade of Colorado. Working it into the Chicago zone. Ivan with the puck. He's stalled, and Valmeki has the puck with 3:34 to go as he sets up behind Mitaho's gate. Valmeki moves it over to Brindamore. Brindamore finds the center stripe, pitches it into the far side corner. As Ashawn punches it up the wall, puck is picked up, and it's DeMarcico. Feeds a backhander in front of the bench boards of Colorado. Puck rolled into the Chicago zone. Trying to come up with the puck. Nystrom is able to get it back out to center. We're down to 3:09 remaining in this third period. As the Eagles need one to tie here. They led a majority of this game until these final 4 minutes. Here comes Brindley. Brindley with the puck on the near side. Tied up by with his man. Puck rolls free. Nystrom's got it. Nystrom is able to pitchfork it back out to center. Jack DeShawn one more time feeds it up. Wyatt Aument rolls it in. Tahoe holds it there. Back for Foot. Foot finds a soft spot and finds center ice. Puck is rolled back down, knocked down by Barry Boulay with a high stick. And the whistle there. So we're going to have a faceoff with 2:30 to go in this third period. All the metrics were running Colorado's way. Scoring first, getting a power play goal, shots on goal. Yet they find themselves in a one-goal deficit here late in this third period. Colorado's got to win a faceoff. They've got a defensive zone, and the rookie steps into the circle. Brindamore versus Hughes. And T.J. Hughes, the Michigan product. Brindamore is chased out of the dot. Gundler will take it instead, and Hughes wins it back. Colorado with a high loft pass. Nielsen was ahead of the play, but it goes one way, and Nielsen the other way. Seeley, a long pass, finds the blade of Verling, tipped into the Colorado zone. Colorado with 2:14 to go in this third period, trails by one. Puck moved over to McDonald, works his way into the zone. McDonald, puck has slid back over. Nielsen on his backhand, tied up. Nielsen gets some support. Puck pokes free right in front. Loose puck has a shot right in front. Second shot. Mitov makes another save. Puck slid back over straight ahead. Sean's got it. Sean with a shot. Mitov pulls on for the whistle as he gloves it out. 1:49, Colorado had chances. In tight, we get another look at it. And Amir, if Tahoe made a couple of golden saves there. And Colorado is going to take their timeout. So Mark Potestu gathers the troops in. Gives us time to look at the playoff stats. And the playoff stats, if you look at it, Tristan Nielsen led this team in goals during the regular season with 28. He has 10, and he leads the whole AHL in playoff goals thus far. Ivan, who's been a surprise here with 11 assists here. Ivan was ninth in scoring for Colorado. He's number two in the playoffs. He's got 14 points. Let's set the stage for you. 1:49 to go in this third period. Colorado trails by one. Trent Miner is pulled. Nielsen. Tynan will take the faceoff. Brindley on the wall. Ashawn up high. Barry Boulay on the far side. T.J. Hughes sitting back behind. On the line as Foot tries to backhand it over to the far side. Slavin got a piece of it and sends it back out to the Colorado end. Colorado has to backtrack. With a minute 36 to go, T.J. Hughes starts things up as he swizzles through center. Backhand feed back over to Barry Boulay. Barry Boulay winds it around. Back over to the far side. Brindley ties up his man. Foot gets a piece of it, finds the glass. Slavin tips. And clears the puck out back to the Colorado end. It'll be an icing call, so Colorado gets an offensive zone faceoff with 1:17 to go in this third period, needing a goal to tie. And the crowd revving it up. Gavin Brindley will take this faceoff as he's going up against Noah Phillips. Brindley wins a faceoff, goes back up to the point. It's TJ Tynan with the puck, takes a shot, and is cleaned out by Slavin with those quick hands. 1:07 to go in this third period. Colorado pressing. They send one in from center ice, chasing it down. Slavin got a piece of it, fires it off to Foot. Foot clears it, misses the net. And so another icing call, but Chicago will take that all day long. They have 54.3 seconds to go, trying to tie up this series at three games apiece. The two Colorado boys out there playing for Chicago, Slavin and Foot. Brindley will take a draw in the right dot, going up against Brindamore. Brindamore wins an important faceoff, and the puck is cleared out one more time, and an icing is the call. 47.4 seconds to go. This is death by a thousand cuts for Chicago, as they are content to either aim for that empty net or clear the puck out. They've won draw after draw. Brindamore is back in the circle, going up against Brindley. Brindley, a right-handed draw in the left circle. Brindley wedges his way in and wins that faceoff. Barry Boulay over on the far side, down low. Tristan Nielsen shot as a wraparound, had a shot and just misses as Chicago is able to clear the puck out. And with 33.3 seconds to go in this third, another offensive faceoff. Boy, Colorado had a great opportunity as Tristan Nielsen tried a wraparound, and that loose puck just came over to the near side. If Tahoe made that initial save, and here we go, Brindley again going up against Brindamore. And Brindamore perhaps in there too soon. Now he's backing out. We're going to do it again. Brindamore and Bradley. Bradley wins another one. TJ Hughes taps it back. Tynan rolls it down and right in front, loose puck. And it's poked back up and back to the Colorado end with 22.3 seconds to go. Winding it up. Here comes TJ Tynan. Quick pass. Brindley at the blue line and it just comes off the crown. Says the puck was on the blue line. It didn't go out, but the linesman was right on it. So with 15.3 seconds to go, a neutral zone faceoff for Colorado. 15.3 seconds. And stepping in to take it one more time. Let's see, not Brindley. It's going to be TJ Tynan at center ice. Brindamore for the Wolves. Important draw in front of the Chicago bench. Loose puck to scoop up by Colorado. Colorado winds one back in. Seeley's got it. Angles one off the glass. And the bouncing puck with 5 seconds is settled by Ashawn. Ashawn's blast from his blue line turned aside. And Chicago has come from behind and won this contest. They have knotted up the Western Conference Finals at three games apiece. So this will have to be determined in a Game 7 tomorrow night at 7:05, same place here. As the final score, Chicago 3, Colorado 2. We're going to take a quick break, and we'll be back with the post-game report. This is the HL Western Conference Finals on 99.9 The Point.
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25: The manufacturer a goal there in those final 4 minutes and 14 seconds of that third period. So Colorado goes down to defeat. Colorado, like we said, had the metrics going. They scored early. Jack Hashan scores a power play goal. It's good to see him get on the board after a bit of a drought. And Viteri Pustinen made it 2-0. And at that point, Colorado was rocking. That was in the first period. They took that first period lead into the locker room. But that is the last lead they would have as Chicago comes back and gets one in the second by Valmaki, the defenseman, and that was a power play goal. So each team trade power play goals. Chicago goes 1-for-4. Colorado goes 1-for-3. Shots on goal. Colorado led in that category, as they have done consistently versus Chicago. They won that category 36-22, but it only counts if you get them past the netminder. Trent Miner makes 19 saves on 22 shots. And Amir Mitahov makes 35 saves on 37 shots and gets the win with that. So as we mentioned the power play, that was Wally's speed shot power play recap for Colorado. Colorado's power play goal came, and that was the first one by Jack Hashan, who just fired a missile from just inside of the blue line straight ahead to give Colorado that 1-0 lead. And on the PK, Colorado held Chicago to one goal on four attempts. That is the Subaru of Loveland penalty kill. So with that, Colorado, again, you look at this contest going back and forth, and Colorado has outshot Chicago consistently in this. In fact, they coming into this game, they were plus 49. They were averaging 10 more shots. They did that again this evening as they outshoot Chicago by 14. And on the penalty kick, on the PK, Colorado had done a terrific job. After that first game, that first loss, Colorado gave up 3 power play goals on 5 power play attempts for Chicago. Colorado was stout as they went, as they held Chicago off the board on the PK for 3 straight games. As they had, Chicago went 0-for-5 on the power play in those three games. And then game five, Chicago went 1-for-3, so they got back on track tonight. They go 1-for-4. And for Colorado with a 1-for-3.

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3: Shield. Playoffs, Gavin Brindley as well had played a majority of the season up with the Colorado Avalanche. He came in. He's been a spark as well. And Valtteri Puustinen, who we had mentioned, had played at Wilkes-Barre-Scranton. He had played for them. He had played 35 games, scoring 7 goals. He comes here, and in the final 24 regular season goals, he had 5 goals here. Tonight, he gets his first playoff goal. So it's been terrific to have an injection for Colorado here of some of the new guys. And we should mention DeMarsko as well. Matt DeMarsko has a couple of tallies here in the playoffs as well. We talked about the toughness of this playoff toughness, and you get that from that fourth line, Chase Bradley, Ivan, and Jason Poland. They have combined for 10 goals, and you normally don't see that out of a fourth line, but Ivan, with his speed, Jason Poland, the big 6-foot, 26-year-old out of Western Michigan, he also was a Hobie Baker finalist. He's knocked in a couple of goals here during the playoffs. And then Chase Bradley, who had 14 goals as a rookie last year. He had 9 during the regular season. He has 5 thus far. The St. Louis native and UConn product has been terrific on that fourth line. So for head coach Mark Letestu, you have to look at that and say, wow, you know, I've gotten good production really out of all 4 lines. And again, missing Jason Magna. And you look at that, and you look at your straight down, you know, your centerman, T.J. Tynan, T.J. Hughes, a couple of T.J.'s there, Gavin Brindley and Ivan have all worked to pick up that, pick up the slack there. So, and as we mentioned, Colorado has gotten really balanced scoring as they have had 20 goal scorers in these playoffs. That's a terrific number. And 13 of them have gotten tallies in this contest. Again, we look back at how this series has unfolded. And Colorado, having lost that initial game and with the home ice and this sort of odd, it's this AHL game schedule. And you got to kind of like it as Colorado gets the final 2 games, but they go 2 games at home, 3 games on the road. And Colorado was close to losing that second game as they were down. And with 5 minutes to go, Colorado was able to get a huge goal. And so that momentum swing propelled Colorado into a Game 3 win in Chicago when Ivan scored in the last minute. So a couple of opportunities where Colorado has really made Chicago shake their heads in Games 2 and 3. Winning both of those games 5-2 and 3-2 respectively. Chicago comes back and wins a 2-1 game in Game 4. And again, you have to look at Robida and Bradley Nadeau each scored in the first game. They scored in the fourth game that Chicago ends up winning. They score in that fifth game, but Chicago loses that game by a score of 7-3. And that was where Colorado had 5 unanswered goals, including nearly 2 shorthanded goals by Makar and Chase Bradley. Bradley's goal came just at the end of that power play, but it was virtually a shorthanded goal as Bradley came in and teed up a slap shot. So you look at these contests, it has gone back and forth. There really hasn't been as much as the score indicated, that 7-3 mark. But teams have not run away with games from start to finish in this series. They have been tight games, and they were also tight during the regular season as 2 of those games went to overtime. So with that, we have a Game 7. It is tomorrow evening, Monday evening at 7:05. And so you want to make sure.

0: 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And as we finish this out, we talk about the three stars of the game brought to you by Truly at High Country Beverage. 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The third star of the game, Colorado's Veteri Pustinen, with a goal here, his first goal of the playoffs. The second star is Nystrom, the defenseman, Joel Nystrom, who scored a huge goal to tie things up 2-2. And then the game winner, Ronan Seeley, scores the game-winning goal. He is your first star. 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With BES, you don't get less. You just pay less. So with that, we have a Game 7 here tomorrow evening. The winner of that game will take on the Toronto Marlies for the AHL's Calder Cup Championship. We've got a couple of thank yous here this evening. Jason Shaver in the Media Relations Department with the Chicago Wolves. He is also the play-by-play announcer for the Wolves. Our studio host, Carl Lewis, did a terrific job. I'm James Mansfield. Once again, the final score tonight, Colorado Eagles 2 and the Chicago Wolves 3. We now throw it back to Carl Lewis as the post-game show continues on 99.9 The Point.
1: Thank you very much, James. Thanks for the call tonight, and none of these games in this series have been boring, that's for sure. Thanks for the call, and look forward to a winner-take-all coming up tomorrow night. Looking back at the highlights, Game 6 of the Western Conference Finals of the AHL Calder Cup Playoffs, Colorado coming into tonight leading 3-2, and the Wolves come into tonight's contest without their starting goaltender, Caden Primo. We saw him leave for a little bit in Game 5, wasn't sure of the extent of what was going on, so in his place was Amir Mikhailov, making his first playoff appearance. We get going in the first period at 5:08 in. Chicago is called for holding the stick. Colorado grabbed a power play goal on Friday night, and tonight they're able to do the same.
0: Colorado maintains control. Deshaun with the puck straight ahead. Takes a shot and scores! Colorado takes the early lead, and Jack Deshaun with a power play goal. Chicago 1-0.
1: That power play goal at 6:09 of the first. TJ Hughes, Tristan Nielsen on the assist. Colorado up 1-0 early on. Colorado continues to dominate first period shots on goal. At the 9-minute mark tonight, Colorado out shooting the Wolves 7-2. As the period starts to wind down, Colorado is then out shooting Colorado 13-5. And that 14th shot makes it Colorado 2-0.
0: In this first period, Colorado sets up behind the cage, and they've worked the breakout left-hand side. Back up through center into the Chicago zone. Wound around by Sean Behrens. Mataha with the puck, tries to move it over the far side. Stolen puck right in front. Shot score! Colorado scores! It is 2-0!
1: Well, Terry Pustinen with his first goal of the playoffs. Tristan Nielsen on the assist. And at 19:14, Colorado carries a 2-0 lead to finish the first period. As with the first period, period number 2 starts with an early penalty against the Eagles. This time, though, Chicago takes advantage.
0: Right back up along the goal line. Looking for it. Cross-ice feed. Valimaki shot goal. Chicago is to within 1 as Valimaki scores a power play goal as he sends a wrister up above Trent Miner. Good patience by the Chicago Wolves as they work that puck down low, and it was worked right next to the left-hand side of Miner. Fired it right back up to Valimaki, and Valimaki sends a wrister past Trent Miner. It is 2-1.
1: Valimaki picking up his third goal of the playoffs with Suzuki and Philippe on the assist for that power play. And as James mentioned, narrowing up to a Colorado 2-1 lead. That is how we finish period number 2. So we talked about starting period number two with a early penalty against Colorado. Period number three, we started with an early penalty on Colorado. 16-19 for delay of game. Colorado killed this one off, though. We remain with Colorado a 2-1 lead. 8 minutes in, Skyler Brindamore for the Wolves is called for high sticking. So Colorado did get their third power play, but unable to convert. So they're 1-for-3 at this time. Even though Colorado's out shooting Colorado through the, Colorado's out shooting Chicago through the halfway point of the third, 30-19, Chicago grabs the next goal.
0: And Foot steals it back, moves it back into the Colorado zone. The cross ice feed ricochets back up high. Puck remains inside the zone. Nystrom spins on a dime versus a matching 9 and a shot goal. We are tied. Nystrom was able to backhand a shot right in tight.
1: Nystrom with his second goal, unassisted at that point, as James mentioned, tied up this time, 2 apiece. Just 3 minutes later, Chicago extends the lead.
0: Back below the line is Brindamore. Up high, Legault with a shot, tipped in front, and cleaned out by Tynan. Tynan, great defensive play in front of Miner. Meanwhile, the puck stays in the Colorado zone. Another shot, goal, 3-2. Chicago leads with 4:14 to go.
1: Ronan Seeley with his first of the playoffs, and it extends Chicago's lead to 3-2. Colorado does pull Trent Miner at 1:47 remaining of the contest, but Colorado unable to score. And Chicago evens up the Western Conference Final Series at 3 games apiece. 3 stars of the night, Valtteri Puustinen and your number 3 star with a goal, number 2 star from the Wolves, Joel Nystrom with a goal, and your top star, number 1 star of the night, Ronan Seeley with a goal as well. Looking at some of the other stats, Colorado 1-for-3 on the power play, while the Wolves go 1-for-4. Overall, Colorado outshot Chicago 37-22. Trent Miner 19 saves on the 22 shots he faced, and Mitkov 35 saves on 37 shots. 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Well, we know who the winner of this series will play, and it will be the Toronto Marlies. They won earlier this evening in overtime by a score of 2-1. Alex Nylander at the 13:44 mark of overtime gets the game winner, and so Toronto will face either Colorado or Chicago. We will get ready for more Stanley Cup final action, including on Tuesday night. It will be game 4 in Vegas. Vegas leads that series 2-1. And then game 5 will be on Thursday night. NBA finals will be tomorrow night. The Knicks 2-0 leading over the Spurs. And that'll be a 6:30 tip-off. Your Colorado Rockies lose 12-4 today. All right, winner take all, game 7 of the Western Conference Finals between the Eagles and Wolves. Be played tomorrow night at 7:05 at Blue Arena. And tickets, there's still some available, getting pretty thin, but make sure and get your tickets now before they're gone at ColoradoEagles.com. 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All right, that's going to do it for us here tonight. 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Chicago takes it 3-2. We're tied up at 3 games apiece in this Western Conference Finals. 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We now return you to your regularly scheduled programming. My name's Carl Lewis. Be safe. Have a good night.
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10: Oh, let's go, stinking genius.
0: Let's go, baby. Let's go.
10: How mad are you right now at the president?
11: Why am I mad at the
10: pro? Because he's shutting down all the watch parties.
11: First of all, if we want watch parties, we're going to have watch parties.
10: Okay, all
11: right. Nobody's going to stop us. I may lead the way for the watch parties, okay? Don't tell me. If I don't shut it down, it ain't getting shut down. I want you to know that. So relax yourself.
10: So you're saying that they're still going to have the watch parties? And you
11: come
10: can
11: on down. Let's go.
10: Let me be very clear. Arnie is not correct. So don't go buy tickets from some scalper somewhere. They're shutting down all the watch parties because...
11: No, I meant like on 7th Avenue and stuff like that, you know?
10: Yeah, isn't that the ones they're shutting down?
11: Yeah, I know, but they can't stop you from going down there and conjugating, you know?
10: You won't bet. Go give it a try. Hey, Arnie, why don't you go try? Why don't you go be the leader of that charge?
11: I may do that. Of course, I'm reading all over Twitter about how I should have my fandom taken away and stuff like that.
10: Why is that? What'd you do?
11: I don't know. People are just giving me crap because, I'll go through it later on, but I had a friend of mine had a chance for tickets. And
10: right.
11: Another guy had a chance for tickets. So, I don't know. I'll tell you about that later on. But I'm 2 wins away, my friend. 2 wins. You tried to write us off, and I took away the pen. Let's go.
10: We need to start here, Mr. I'm going to take a week off, or I called the boss to get this week off. You now have that moment that you've talked so much trash about for so long, and it's finally here, dude. Your Knicks are going to win a title.
11: Right. They're going to win the title.
10: And you're here to tell me that you didn't pay what was allegedly out there for you to pay to get to go to this thing?
11: Here are the 2 ways I could have gotten tickets.
10: Now I know why people are talking trash.
11: No. First of all, I play pickleball now with a bunch of guys that I used to play basketball with.
10: Right.
11: And that guy, Phil, remember I told you about Phil who
10: Was this resin or keg?
11: No, no, that's my fraternity brothers. A whole different group. No, this is the guys I play pickleball with now.
10: All right.
11: And he had one ticket to last series, and he always has some, not always, but he has a choice of getting like one ticket or three tickets at face value because he's like a certified Knicks fan. He's part of the Knicks fan club or something like that. But the only problem is with that, Chris, you don't usually hear until the day of the game.
10: Ah, okay.
11: Now, I'm starting to think that Phil found out today that he got tickets for tomorrow.
10: Oh, okay.
11: You want to know why I think so?
10: Because you haven't heard from him?
11: No, everybody signed up for pickleball.
10: And he wasn't there.
11: And no, he signed up for pickleball. And then like a couple of hours later, he goes, guys, I can't make it. And that was it. Mm-hmm. Yeah, and he usually makes the pickleball. So I'm thinking he didn't want me to know.
10: Because,
11: you know, we're like best friends. I've known him for about like 2 months now. So we're like Forrest and Bubba.
10: Okay.
11: And, he probably didn't want to tell me. And he probably got tickets for $350. So I don't have an access to those tickets unless Phil invites me, you know?
10: I'd like to welcome those of you who are listening through my beloved Sooners rain delay in Lawrence right now. This is pretty much what this Sunday night show is like. It's Arnie telling us the stories of his life and how. I mean, by the way, it's actually happening. You know, not Ian Roddy, our producer, can attest. I mean, 9 out of 10 times, it's I'm taking the week off for the parade, and what happens, Ian?
9: It's never true.
10: It never is true. It's the
11: I
10: Dolphins.
11: Never win.
10: It's the Mets. It's
11: in the 15 Arizona. Years I've been in the 15 years I've been in Fox, my teams never win. This is the first time. And now there's another guy, in our basketball/pickleball group, Dollar Bill. And he had a chance to buy his friend's tickets in face value for $1,650. That was actually the face value because they're.
10: Right. 1650.
11: Right. Because they're actually really good tickets. You know what I mean?
10: I hear what you're saying.
9: You got a friend named Dollar Bill on top of a friend named Keg.
10: And resin. Don't forget resin.
11: So Dollar Bill said he was so cheap, he didn't want to buy the two tickets. I said, Bill, I would have gone with you. I would have bought both of them and sold one. It's actually the lower half, but the top, like the top two rows, which is pretty good tickets, I think. So Bill didn't buy it from his friend, and I think it's too late to get those. So I don't think I can get those either. You know,
10: let me ask you this much.
11: Yeah,
10: are you somebody who wants to be amongst your people, or do you want to be by yourself when this moment happens? And at home, where you can truly celebrate your own way, have your pie and go to bed early, or do you want to be? Do you want to be in the midst of the mania and madness?
11: No, I want to be amidst the mania. I want to be on 7th Avenue, screaming with the New Yorkers. You know what I mean? I want to be there, not even so much Madison Square Garden, but with the guys outside, the real fans that couldn't afford to go to games. I mean, you see what's going on with ticket prices? It's absolutely insane.
10: It's insane.
11: Though it's coming back down. I guess they say it's half of its high. I don't know what to believe anymore, to be honest. I find that hard to believe, but it is actually insane. So I know they opened up tickets this morning.
10: Uh-huh.
11: And like few lucky people got it at face value, but two people or something like
10: that. Well, okay. We need to clarify something real quick because I want to get you off of my man Gunny's bad list. Because, listen, we got a lot of people that are tuned in waiting for an OU Kansas Super Regional start back up tonight, Arnie. We're up 8-1, and we're on our way to Omaha, okay?
11: Wow.
10: So we're here to entertain the masses. But, Gunny, Arnie did not pick pickleball over going to a finals game.
11: No, I did not. No.
10: The guy who was – now, let me understand, and Ian, help me out if I need to connect any of these dots. Phil, who's a guy that plays pickleball with Arnie that he just met, had a chance to buy two tickets.
11: But we're still pretty good friends.
10: Right.
11: Yeah.
10: Had a chance to buy face value. Arnie was theorizing that he missed pickleball today because he just found out that he was going to. What?
11: He's missing pickleball tomorrow.
10: Oh, I'm sorry. Tomorrow, so he doesn't let people know he's already on his way to New York for the finals game or whatever.
11: Yeah.
10: Am I close?
11: I think that I think he didn't want to, because usually we play pickleball from 9 to 11 in the morning, and I know that's still plenty of time.
10: Plenty of time.
11: Play pickleball and still go to the game, but I think he wanted to get, like, mentally ready, maybe go into the city early, get some lunch.
9: Wait, but why wouldn't he want to share that with you?
10: Yeah,
9: or am
10: I
9: missing
10: right.
9: something?
11: Well, right, he probably wanted to take somebody else and didn't want me to know.
10: Oh, he didn't want to hurt your feelings is what you're saying.
11: Yeah, pretty much, yeah.
10: Oh,
11: or he didn't want to. He probably didn't want to take any of the guys, and maybe he has other friends, because, you know, he's a pretty good, he's like an athlete type. He talks about, you know what helicopter skiing is?
10: No, I don't know what helicopter skiing is.
11: They go helicopter skiing where you take a helicopter to the top of the mountain and you, like, jump off the helicopter and stuff like that. And that cost him, like, $12,000 a weekend. So these guys got serious dough. You know what I mean? They got, so I don't think he wanted anybody to know that he was taking, maybe he was taking his rich friends to the game. You know what I mean?
10: Where did we go wrong, man? Where did we go wrong? 12,000?
11: Oh, because we can't go helicopter skiing?
10: Can't go helicopter skiing? I mean, my gosh.
11: Is that something you would do? Is that right up your alley?
10: Green, I would man? Not. I would not. If I had an extra 12 grand laying around, I would not go helicopter
11: skiing. Oh, they do it once a month, so they pretty much do that.
10: They do it once a month?
11: Yes. Hey, they're rich, man. That's what rich people do, Chris. I don't know if you know that.
10: All right. Hey, we got a little bit of sports breaking news here.
11: Yeah.
10: I know that we're not a big college baseball network, but we have two games that are clinching games, both that are pretty one-sided, that are in weather delays as we speak. Oklahoma is destroying Kansas. Currently in a rain delay. And Alabama is pretty much destroying St. John's. It's also in a rain delay. Arnie, they just announced that the Alabama game is going to resume tomorrow morning at 11 a.m. Central, 12 p.m. Eastern. Ooh, that's a lot, right? Whenever you've been waiting and waiting and waiting, now you got to turn around and play again on a Monday.
11: I was watching that game after. Didn't they give up? They hit a grand slam.
10: Yeah.
11: And the coach of St. John's just about, I thought he was going to have a heart attack on the field. He was like blowing a gasket. He was yelling at the umpire so badly. I don't know what was going on.
10: So we'll be keeping an eye on some college baseball tonight. But I think you get the theme, though, for the program this evening. Arnie's going to want your tips on how he should celebrate. See, I would want to watch at home and then go to the celebration, right? Have my own food, have my own beverages.
11: No, then you got to get there. Yeah, you got to get there early. You can. This is not a last-minute thing that you could just.
10: Well, that's right. It's not like you could go down the street. Is kind of the point here too, right?
11: I got to take the train in. It takes me like an hour. Now, my nephew actually has an apartment, 5-minute walking distance from the Garden.
10: Call him up.
11: Yeah, I may have to take over the apartment.
10: When was the last time you talked to this nephew?
11: Oh, it was, you know, the rich side of the family, the one,
10: right.
11: It's his kid, yeah.
10: But I mean, again, when his kid.
11: Yeah, I saw him like last week.
10: Oh, okay, all right. Most of my nieces would be like, well, I talked to him a year ago. I mean, I'm sure they'd let me come. I figured you might be the same way, but, well, good luck. Is there any concern that you have right now about anything in this series?
11: Zero. You know what I was thinking to myself, and I was going to tweet this out. I go, the Knicks are, this was in game two now. Mm. The Knicks are up by 14 points. I go, the Knicks are 6 minutes away from winning the NBA championship. And of course they, you know, let the lead slide all the way down. They won the game and my heart was up in my throat, but make no mistake about it. So just in case anybody was wondering, this series is OVER. The Knicks have won it. And they're going to win it in four. There'll be a big party on Wednesday. So I'm debating, you know, maybe I want to go into the city Monday and Wednesday, or maybe I want to save all my strength for Wednesday.
10: Right.
11: I'm not sure. And you know, it feels great too. First time in 50 years. First time doing the show any of my teams ever won. My teams never win. The Dolphins never win. I mean, the Mets haven't won since 88. It's been so long. Gosh, it's been horrible. But finally, I tried to tell you, Chris, you guys, but you know
10: what?
11: We
10: didn't listen to you. We didn't listen to you.
11: You know what the biggest problem, you know who the biggest moron is? Do you want to know who the biggest moron is?
10: Who's that, me?
11: No, me.
10: Why is that?
11: You know that? Because I wanted to bet like $10,000 on the Knicks at, what were they, 50 to 1? But I listen to you and DeSager and our listeners. No, you don't know what you're talking about. You're an idiot. And I look in the mirror and I go, Maybe I'm an idiot.
10: No,
11: you know, maybe I don't deserve this job. Maybe,
10: you sure don't.
11: Maybe I don't even know what the hell I'm talking about. Maybe these guys are right. Maybe I don't know. Maybe I am an idiot. And I don't know. I should have been an accountant or something like that. But I should have known better. I should have known better that I wasn't the one wrong. I wasn't the moron. I was right, just like I am always, and that cost me a lot of money. $10,000 at 50-1 would be what, a half a mil?
10: Half a mil.
11: Yeah, you guys cost me a half a mil.
10: Yeah, I mean,
11: and I wanted to buy a. I was actually looking at a new beach house.
10: Were you really?
11: Yes, I was. The taxes are like $4,000 a month. Very pricey, just for the taxes.
10: I will say,
11: yeah,
10: you would have made a lot of money this year.
11: Yeah.
10: But you would have lost a lot from the amount of times that you would have bet on your team to win and they didn't come through for you.
11: They always come through.
10: I will say I saw this tweet. They always come through. I saw this tweet a moment ago and I couldn't agree more. This is from @RealChrisCal.
11: Yeah.
10: Not having an NBA Finals game on a Sunday is a bleeping crime.
11: Didn't I try to tell you that? What was it like?
10: You tried to tell us everything, Arnie.
11: Yeah, 2 weeks ago I said, wait a minute, no games on a Sunday, nothing on a weekend. Now all of a sudden it hit everybody like a ton of bricks now, you know?
10: It is absolute. Well, I mean, everyone kind of started looking at the schedule, right? But I think more than anything else, I still don't understand in this new era of TV consumption, right, where everything's a click away, Netflix, and probably has more viewers than regular non-sports TV. But I guess I still don't understand, Arnie, what nights the TV networks view is when they would want things. Like, if I was a TV network and I'm paying all that money, I'm ABC, ESPN, I'd be like, hey, NBC, I guess it's on NBC. I would want these games on a freaking Sunday night. I think I would want them on a Saturday night too. I know Saturday night's not possible because of the Friday game, but I mean, how could you not have a game on the weekend?
11: Well, they did have a good
10: all the momentum.
11: They did have a good excuse. I didn't think about that.
10: What's that?
11: They didn't want to interfere or go up against USA World Cup games. I don't know if the schedule was out at the time.
10: Huh.
11: That they were making
10: friendly.
11: No, just any
10: looking
11: of the
10: ahead. I see what you're saying.
11: I don't think the World Cup schedule had come out yet, had it, Chris? I'm not sure when they make this NBA list. And I just don't think they wanted to go up. And that's what I heard at one point. And maybe they don't want to go up against any of the games. I have no idea. You know, maybe that's something they took into consideration. At least I thought that was part of the reasoning.
10: I guess it's possible, but I'll say I'm just not a fan of it. Hey, before we grab our initial timeout on the show, it's Arnie and Plank here on Fox Sports Radio. We got a big program tonight. You're going to hear a lot about the Knicks, and then you're going to hear some more about the Knicks. Then you'll hear about Jalen Brunson, and then you'll hear about Karl Anthony Towns. And then we'll have a little bit more about the Knicks tonight on the program because Arnie's on cloud nine. Todd Furman's going to join us next hour. We love to interact with you throughout the program, and the best way we found to do that is on X, @StinkingGenius1. I'm at Plank Show. Make sure you follow us at Fox Sports Radio. But, Arnie, before we took our initial time out on the program, man, what a terrible story to start your Sunday with the news of the untimely and tragic passing of one of the all-time great personalities in the sport of basketball, Stacey King. And I'll say one of the all-time greats in Oklahoma Sooner basketball, one of the all-time greats in Chicago Bulls history, not only with what he did and winning titles on the court. He's a three-time NBA champion, for goodness sakes, but he became a really well-known broadcaster. I mean, I'm an Oklahoma guy now. I've spent my entire adult life in Oklahoma. He was from a small town called Lawton. He went to Oklahoma. He was a Sooner through and through. Just terrible story, Arnie. Just 59 years old and a guy that definitely had a personality that was bigger than life.
11: Yeah, you shared that with me. I'm like, oh, no, I can't believe it. And he was so young, too. You're right.
10: 59,
11: I was
10: man.
11: Yeah, 59. I was surprised about that. And you're right, a big name. And you remember him from the years with the Chicago Bulls. And I knew he had gone to Oklahoma, and he was from that area. So It was quite a shock when you sent that over. I had not seen that. And I definitely rest in peace, but it was just horrible to hear that today. You know, it was just absolutely horrible news.
10: Yeah. Nearly won the only basketball title in Oklahoma Sooner history when he took him to the finals. And was just one of the there's only a handful of guys who have had their number retired by Oklahoma. His number 33 is retired. But a three-time champ, great broadcaster, man. We take our opening break thinking of our man, Stacey King. Rest in peace. It's Arnie and Plank here on Fox Sports Radio.
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24: Now this is high drama in Austin. We had a live sporting event in the middle of hour two, Arnie, of the show, and I know DeSager has been keeping tabs on it. Bottom of the ninth inning, Oregon trails Texas 6-5. The winner is off to the College World Series in Omaha. The loser, well, I mean, let me rephrase that. If Texas wins, they're off to the World Series.
25: Right.
24: If Oregon wins, they force an if necessary game tomorrow. This is fun, DeSager. We got a live event during the show. We don't get that
25: this
24: very often.
25: This does remind me of when you and I were on our airwaves at Fox many years ago, and Texas played a, what, 20-inning playoff game?
24: 22. We were sitting up, you and me, I think, was Bergie our producer? I mean, we're going back a long time ago. For the
25: Where was I?
24: Show. You weren't on with us. And we sat from 1 to 5 a.m. Central Time, God's time zone, and literally got the baseball game through a majority of our show, Steve.
25: It was great, because we were later. We were like the show after us.
24: Yeah.
25: Back then. Live sports. It was great.
24: Unreal.
25: Only topped by when we were on during the Olympics, and the Olympics were overseas, and that great Kobe in the U.S. versus Pau Gasol in Spain final was live. It was sensational.
24: Good
25: anyway,
24: stuff.
25: As far as College World Series, the Oklahoman says the matchups will be, if Alabama and Oklahoma win their currently suspended games tomorrow, then they'll be facing each other at the College World Series, that Georgia will face tonight's winner, maybe Texas, and it'll be Ole Miss against North Carolina and Troy versus West Virginia. And there are two games Friday in Omaha and then two games Saturday

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14: Great job tonight, Jack. Awesome stuff, Ian. Thank you. Shouts out to Steve DeSager for his amazing updates. The millions and millions of editors. Big Mike has cut up sound throughout the show tonight. We're grateful for you, as well as everyone who checked in on X throughout the show tonight. Is there anything in the Roman numeral rundown we didn't get to that you wanted to talk about?
15: Like, I sent you fake news on Roman numeral number 5.
14: You fell for it again, huh?
15: I did. That was a bad one.
14: There was a report this week that was fake that Greg Sankey had been indicted. Now, it's wild because this all came as Sankey, the SEC commissioner, and Tony Petitti, the Big Ten commissioner, were pushing back against Ted Cruz, who had claimed that they had talked to him about a super league, which both said, no, we did not do that. Now you got Cody Campbell calling out the relevance of actual conference commissioners. It's a mess, but Arnie fell for it.
15: I fell for that one. I said, I'm like, ooh, Chris would like this one. I can't wait to see what he's got to say about this.
14: I mean, it takes one click, dude. One click to know.
15: I sent it to Jonas, too.
14: Did you really?
15: Yeah. I'm like, I bet you Brady Quinn's got a lot to say about that.
14: And lo and behold, fake news. All right, well, nothing is fake about Arnie's pick, so take it away, stinking genius. What do you have for us on this
15: Sunday? Give me a little music and put me in the mood. I told everybody a long time ago that the New York Knicks were going to win the NBA championship. Only left to tell you is how many games and what the final score is going to be. Game 3 tomorrow on Monday won't really be close. Knicks, I can't believe, are only a 2.5-point favorite. They'll win this one by double digits. They'll win it pretty easily. It will be an electric atmosphere in Madison Square Garden. I would do anything to be inside for that game. It's going to be just absolutely remarkable. Boy, how much fun would it be going in and out of the city then? Final score, the Knicks 114. The Spurs 98.
14: Oh,
15: so easily victory there. And then game 4, you got the championship on the line. No way the Knicks lose then, right? No possible way. You just can't lose with the championship on the line. And you're playing at home. The Garden's going to be just absolutely crazy. Knicks win it. It's going to be a little bit closer, though. 108-102. Knicks win it by 6. And they get the sweep. And everybody parties in New York City. Vegas will win the Stanley Cup. And I don't care what you guys say. Go USA.

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2: Got a chance to participate in the charity function last night, not just any charity function, one that's near and dear to the heart of one Von Miller. Von's vision that's been active for many years. Von joins us on the hotline right now. And I know right now, you have your eyes set on returning to the Broncos. You've talked about it openly. Like, you've said before, I would love to finish my career with the Broncos. Well, let me ask you, have you had conversations, and what have they said?
3: You know, just like little stuff here and there. You know, it's been quiet. It's been quiet for me. It's, you know, when people ask me, like, I'm gonna tell the truth. You know, if I had the opportunity to come back and play for the Denver Broncos, I'd do it. There's no reason for me to like be cool with that or try to sugarcoat it. Yeah, the Broncos gotta get. There's no reason for me to do all that. Like, I love the Denver Broncos. I love the city of Denver. If I had an opportunity to come back and play, I would love it.
4: Well, and this isn't 2018, although I've watched you play the last couple of years. I know you've got game left. How much game do you think you have left in terms of seasons that you want to really play at Von Miller, I can live with the way I'm playing status?
3: I don't know, man. I'll take it one year at a time. Like, there's no reason for me to say, I'm going to play for three more years. Like, I just take it one year at a time. Like, last year I played with the Commanders, took it one year at a time. Towards the end of the season, I was like, man, I still feel good. I had 9 sacks. So, yeah, I can play another year. And I just keep doing that until, you know, I don't want to play anymore. But it's still a lot of meat on the bone. Like guys still have a hard time blocking me. So I'm not about to walk away from that.
5: Von Miller with us on the Ramos Law Hotline. You know, in looking at the Broncos, they have this great pass rush. You mentioned some of the guys, Nick Bonito, Jonathan Cooper, coming off the edge. What would you see, whether it's the Broncos or wherever, what do you see your role as if, let's say, the Broncos sign you? What do you expect?
3: You know, that's tricky, too, because, you know, I'm not going to start, but I'm not going to play special teams either. You know, so, you know, I'll be year 16. I'll be 37 years old. So, I mean, I'm not gonna be on the scout team either. You know, and I obviously got to get first team reps because I gotta go against the ones to sharpen the knife to get ready to go in the game. So it's a tricky fit. And you know, if it's able to work, you know, I'll be cool with it. But I will admit that it is a tricky fit. Like, you know, I don't practice every day. You know, it's a tricky fit. So it has to be a unique fit, and it has to be something that both sides want to do. And I'm willing to do it, though.
2: Let's hope we talk on the field soon.
3: Vic, I appreciate you, man. Hopefully I'll see you guys soon.
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14: The Broncos will have to have a Giants-like run of torn Achilles in OTAs if they're going to have an opening for Von Miller. Andy, that to me is the only way that this would even be considered as a potential answer for Denver is, like, if something catastrophic happens with injuries. Other than that, there's just no room here.
15: I don't say this cruelly. I don't. I love Vaughn. I do. They aren't looking for links to the past. I don't think Sean Payton is. I don't think the Penners are. They're in a new era. They're in a new day. And again, you're not... Pass rusher's not exactly high on the dang list of what they need on this team. You and I have gone over it. They need probably more running back depth. They need more... You know, they need more tight end help, at least you and I think.
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15: 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They got Mike McGlinchey. They got
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15: Pat Surtain. They got Zach Allen. Yeah. They got, frankly, VJ.
14: Yeah, they got Garrett Bowles. They got Bo Nix.
15: Hell, they got Bo Nix.
14: Yep.
15: They're good. 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

0: or try to sugarcoat it. Oh, like, oh, man, yeah, the Broncos got to get. There's no reason for me to do all that. Like, I love the Denver Broncos. I love the city of Denver. If I had an opportunity to come back and play, I would love it.
1: Vaughn, this isn't 2018, although I've watched you play the last couple of years. I know you've got game left. How much game do you think you have left in terms of seasons that you want to really play at Vaughn Miller, I can live with the way I'm playing status?
0: No, I mean, I don't know, man. I'll take it one year at a time. Like, there's no reason for me to say, I'm going to play for three more years. Like, I just take it one year at a time. Like, last year I played with the Commanders, took it one year at a time. Towards the end of the season, I was like, man, I still feel good. I had 9 sacks. So, yeah, I can play another year. And I just keep doing that until, you know, I don't want to play anymore. But it's still a lot of meat on the bone. Like these guys still have a hard time blocking me. So I'm not about to walk away from there.
2: Vaughn Miller with us on the Ramos Law Hotline. You know, in looking at the Broncos, they have this great pass rush. You mentioned some of the guys, Nick Bonino, Jonathan Cooper, coming off the edge. What would you see, whether it's the Broncos or wherever, what do you see your role as if, let's say, the Broncos sign you? What do you expect?
0: You know, that's tricky, too, because, you know, I'm not going to start, but I'm not going to play special teams either. You know, so, you know, I'll be year 16. I'll be 37 years old. So, I mean, I'm not going to be on the scout team either. You know, and I obviously got to get first team reps because I got to go against the ones to sharpen the knife to get ready to go in the game. So it's a tricky fit. And, you know, if it's able to work, you know, I'll be cool with it. But I will admit that it is a tricky fit. Like, you know, I don't practice every day. You know, it's a tricky fit. So it has to be a unique fit, and it has to be something that both sides want to do. And I'm willing to do it, though.
3: Let's hope we talk on the field soon.
0: Vic, I appreciate you, man. Hopefully I'll see you guys soon.
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0: Broncos. They have this great pass rush. You mentioned some of the guys, Nick Bonino, Jonathan Cooper, coming off the edge. What would you see, whether it's the Broncos or wherever, what do you see your role as if, let's say, the Broncos sign you? What do you expect?
1: You know, that's tricky, too, because, you know, I'm not going to start, but I'm not going to play special teams either. You know, so, you know, I'll be year 16. I'll be 37 years old. So, I mean, I'm not going to be on the scout team either. You know, and I obviously got to get first team reps because I got to, you know, I got to go against the ones to sharpen the knife to get ready to go in the game. So it's a tricky fit. And, you know, if it's able to work, you know, I'll be cool with it. But I will admit that it is a tricky fit. Like, you know, I don't practice every day. You know, it's a tricky fit. So it has to be a unique fit, and it has to be something that both sides want to do, and I'm willing to do it, though.
2: Let's hope we talk on the field soon.
1: Vic, I appreciate you, man. Hopefully I'll see you guys soon.
3: Wake up with Brett Kane at 6 a.m. Then it's Mosher, Lombardi, and Kane at 7. 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

0: How about mowing the lawn?
1: Mowing the lawn is not on there. All right, Chris, here's your chance. Name your least favorite chore. Top five answers on the board.
2: Taking the trash out.
1: Taking the trash out. That is out. Yeah, that is number three answer. Go again, Chris.
2: Washing the dishes.
1: Washing the dishes. Is that on there?
3: It is, but it was with...
1: That, oh, yeah, answer. Yeah, he had laundry. Laundry, dishwashing. All right, keep going, Chris.
2: Cleaning the bathroom.
1: Yes, that was the number one answer. Cleaning the toilet, cleaning the bathroom. And keep going, Chris. We're out of time. 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
7: I think you got to move Wedgwood, too.
8: Whoa! Fun hot take right there. To make it more clear-cut.
7: Got to make it more clear cut, which is satisfying.
8: You could. You drafted Nabokov, the goalie. And he was up with the Eagles.
7: And he played, and Wedgwood played well enough, you might be able to get something.
8: You could do that.
9: Let me just say this. If you're going to do that, just get rid of them both.
8: Whoa.
9: Get rid of them both.
8: Why?
9: Because if Blackwood gave you a reason last year, he'll give you a reason again.
8: Well,
9: So I don't buy into the DMAC theory of clearing the path for the unproven quarterback. I buy into the theory of let the guy clear the path for you.
7: Blackwood did have a good record, and he did have a good save percentage. And, you know, he is only 26 versus 35.
9: Hey, I think Blackwood did a lot of great things. A lot of great things. But one thing he was not capable of doing this year was holding on to the job.
8: Well, he was injured.
7: He was hurt.
8: Well, actually, yeah. I mean, he took a long time to just get, like, healthy.
9: Okay.
8: So there was that.
9: And if they thought that he was better when healthy, he would have the job.
8: It was a shaky situation, but they are clearly
7: Who started the first game and who started the last game?
8: Yeah, listen, who's younger, who gets paid more money? Now that we're in these conversations, it's not about who's the hottest goalie, it's who we're more committed to. You are financially and age-wise way more committed to Blackwood than Wedgwood. Mm-hmm. It's not even close. Scott's saying you just clear the decks and there's no ambiguity about anything.
7: You got a young guy in the wings. You got another young guy that's got the reins. That let the other young guy get his feet wet. And Wedgwood played well enough this season that you're probably able to get something for him.
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10: The Broncos will have to have a Giants-like run of torn Achilles in OTAs if they're going to have an opening for Von Miller. Andy, that to me is the only way that this would even be considered as a potential answer for Denver is, like, if something catastrophic happens with injuries. Other than that, there's just no room here.
11: I don't say this cruelly. I don't. I love Vaughn. I do. They aren't looking for links to the past. I don't think Sean Payton is. I don't think the Penners are. They're in a new era. They're in a new day. And again, you're not... Pass rusher's not exactly high on the dang list of what they need on this team. You and I have gone over it. They need probably more running back depth. They need more, you know, they need more tight end help. At least you and I think.
10: Outside linebacker and corner are like the two deepest positions on the team.
11: Yeah, and on top of it, Nate, they don't need leadership. Like, he, you know what I'm saying? They got their lead. They good, got good Mike McGlinchey. They've got,
10: they got Zach Allen.
11: Pat Surtain. They got Zach Allen. Yeah. They got, frankly, VJ.
10: Yeah. They got Garrett Bowles. Hell, they got Bo Nix.
11: Hell, they got Bo Nix.
10: Yep.
11: They don't. They're good. It's all full up. That's the problem.
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3: Sunday night's IndyCar race near St. Louis went to Joseph Newgarden. Denny Hamlin took the NASCAR event at Michigan, his third victory this year. The U.S. Women's Open in L.A. went to American Nelly Korda by one stroke. At Golf's Memorial in Ohio, J.T. Poston won it in a playoff, and Tyrrell Hatton took the LIV Golf event in Spain by two strokes over Jon Rahm. Number two seed Alexander Zverev won the French Open final in five sets, his first career Grand Slam title. WNBA wins for L.A. and Toronto. Former Chicago Bulls player and broadcaster Stacey King died at the age of 59. No cause of death given. Advancing to the College World Series, Texas, Georgia, and North Carolina. The San Francisco Giants won the Sunday night ball game in 10 innings at the Cubs 2-1. The Angels beat the Dodgers in L.A. 13-5. The Mets won 7-3 at San Diego. I'm Steve DeSager.
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3: Got a chance to participate in a charity function last night, not just any charity function, one that's near and dear to the heart of one Von Miller. Von's vision that's been active for many years. Von joins us on the hotline right now, and I know right now you have your eyes set on returning to the Broncos. You've talked about it openly. Like, you've said before, I would love to finish my career with the Broncos. Well, let me ask you, have you had conversations, and what have they said?
4: You know, just like little stuff here and there. You know, it's been quiet. It's been quiet for me. It's, you know, when people ask me, like, I'm gonna tell the truth. You know, if I had the opportunity to come back and play for the Denver Broncos, I'd do it. There's no reason for me to like be cool with that or try to sugarcoat it. Oh, like, oh man, yeah, the Broncos gotta get. There's no reason for me to do all that. Like, I love the Denver Broncos. I love the city of Denver. If I had an opportunity to come back and play, I would love it.
0: Vaughn, this isn't 2018. Although I've watched you play the last couple of years, I know you've got game left. How much game do you think you have left in terms of seasons that you want to really play at Von Miller, I can live with the way I'm playing status?
4: No, I mean, I don't know, man. I'll take it one year at a time. Like, there's no reason for me to say, I'm going to play for three more years. Like, I just take it one year at a time. Like, last year I played with the Commanders, took it one year at a time. Towards the end of the season, I was like, man, I still feel good. I had 9 sacks. So, yeah, I can play another year. And I just keep doing that until, you know, I don't want to play anymore. But it's still a lot of meat on the bone. Like these guys still have a hard time blocking me. So I'm not about to walk away from that.
5: Von Miller with us on the Ramos Law Hotline. You know, in looking at the Broncos, they have this great pass rush. You mentioned some of the guys, Nick Bonino, Jonathan Cooper, coming off the edge. What would you see, whether it's the Broncos or wherever, what do you see your role as if, let's say, the Broncos sign you? What do you expect?
4: You know, that's tricky, too, because, you know, I'm not going to start, but I'm not going to play special teams either. You know, so, you know, I'll be year 16. I'll be 37 years old. So, I mean, I'm not going to be on the scout team either. You know, and I obviously got to get first team reps because I got to go against the ones to sharpen the knife to get ready to go in the game. So it's a tricky fit. And, you know, if it's able to work, you know, I'll be cool with it. But I will admit that it is a tricky fit. Like, you know, I don't practice every day. You know, it's a tricky fit. So it has to be a unique fit, and it has to be something that both sides want to do, and I'm willing to do it, though.
3: Let's hope we talk on the field soon.
4: Vic, I appreciate you, man. Hopefully I'll see you guys soon.
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1: I think you got to move Wedgwood, too.
8: Whoa! Fun hot take right there. To make it more clear-cut?
1: Got to make it more clear-cut, which is satisfying.
8: You could. You drafted Nabokov, the goalie. Drafted him, and he was up with the Eagles.
1: And he played, and Wedgwood played well enough, you might be able to get something.
8: You could now,
9: that. Let me just say this. If you're going to do that, just get rid of them both.
8: Whoa.
9: Get rid of them both.
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8: Well,
9: So I don't buy into the DMAC theory of clearing the path for the unproven quarterback. I buy into the theory of let the guy clear the path for you.
1: Blackwood did have a good record, and he did have a good save percentage, and you know, he is only 26 versus 35.
9: Hey, I think Blackwood did a lot of great things. 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
8: Well, he was injured.
1: He was hurt.
8: Well, actually, yeah. I mean, he took a long time to just get, like, healthy.
9: Okay.
8: So there was that.
9: And if they thought that he was better when healthy, he would have the job.
8: It was a shaky situation, but they are clearly
1: Who started the first game and who started the last game?
8: Yeah, listen, who's younger, who gets paid more money? Now that we're in these conversations, it's not about who's the hottest goalie, it's who we're more committed to. You are financially and age-wise way more committed to Blackwood than Wedgwood. Mm-hmm. It's not even close. Scott's saying you just clear the decks and there's no ambiguity about anything.
1: You got a young guy in the wings. You got another young guy that's got the reins. They let the other young guy get his feet wet. And Wedgwood played well enough this season that you're probably able to get something for him.
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10: The Broncos will have to have a Giants-like run of torn Achilles in OTAs if they're going to have an opening for Von Miller. Andy, that to me is the only way that this would even be considered as a potential answer for Denver is, like, if something catastrophic happens with injuries. Other than that, there's just no room here.
11: I don't say this cruelly. I don't. I love Vaughn. I do. They aren't looking for links to the past. I don't think Sean Payton is. I don't think the Penners are. They're in a new era. They're in a new day. And again, you're not... Pass rusher's not exactly high on the dang list of what they need on this team. You and I have gone over it. They need probably more running back depth. They need more, you know, they need more tight end help. At least you and I think.
10: Outside linebacker and corner are like the two deepest positions on the team.
11: Yeah, and on top of it, Nate, they don't need leadership. Like, you know what I'm saying?
10: They
11: got their leader. They got Mike McGlinchey. They got
10: Zach Allen.
11: Pat Surtain. They got Zach Allen. Yeah. They got, frankly, VJ.
10: Yeah, they got Garrett Bowles. Hell, they got Bo Nix.
11: Hell, they got Bo Nix.
10: Yep.
11: They don't. They're good. It's all full up. That's the problem.
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3: The Yankees moved into a virtual tie for first in the AL East with the Rays. Tampa Bay lost 4-1 at Miami. The Yankees won 6-1 over Boston with five runs in the bottom of the eighth. Atlanta has the majors' best record, 45-21, after edging Pittsburgh 3-2. The Mets won 7-3 at San Diego. Manny Machado of the Padres batting 169 after an 0-for-4 day. The Angels beat the Dodgers in LA 13-5. The Giants took the Sunday night ball game in 10 innings at the Cubs 2-1. Wins for Kansas City and Detroit. St. Louis won its fourth straight. Victories for Texas and Milwaukee. The University of Texas advanced to the College World Series, as did Georgia and North Carolina. IndyCar's race near St. Louis went to Joseph Newgarden. Denny Hamlin took the NASCAR event at Michigan. The U.S. Women's Open in L.A. was won by American Nelly Korda by one stroke. I'm Steve DeSager.
12: Good morning to all.
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0: /World Cup to learn the facts and the misconceptions and start the conversation.
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12: I think you got to move Wedgwood, too.
13: Whoa! Fun hot take right there. To make it more clear-cut.
12: Got to make it more clear-cut, which is satisfying.
13: You could. You drafted Nabokov, the goalie. You drafted him, and he was up with the Eagles.
12: And he played, and Wedgwood played well enough, you might be able to get some.
13: You could do that.
14: Let me just say this. If you're going to do that, just get rid of them both.
13: Whoa.
14: Get rid of them both.
13: Why?
14: Because if Blackwood gave you a reason last year, he'll give you a reason again.
13: Well,
14: So I don't buy into the DMAC theory of clearing the path for the unproven quarterback. I buy into the theory of let the guy clear the path for you.
12: Blackwood did have a good record, and he did have a good save percentage, and you know, he is only 26 versus 35.
14: Hey, I think Blackwood did a lot of great things, but one thing he was not capable of doing this year was holding on to the job.
13: Well, he was injured.
12: He was hurt. Season.
13: Well, actually, yeah, I mean, he took a long time to just get like healthy.
14: Okay.
13: So there was that.
14: And if they thought that he was better when healthy, he would have the job.
13: It was a shaky situation, but they are clearly
12: who
13: more...
12: Who started the first game and who started the last game?
13: Yeah, listen, who's younger, who gets paid more money? Now that we're in these conversations, it's not about who's the hottest goalie, it's who we're more committed to. You are financially and age-wise way more committed to Blackwood than Wedgwood. Mm-hmm. It's not even close. Scott's saying you just clear the decks and there's no ambiguity about anything.
12: You got a young guy in the wings. You got another young guy that's got the reins. Then let the other young guy get his feet wet. And Wedgwood played well enough this season that you're probably able to get something for him.
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15: Hey, Denver, it's Moj. What's up? 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Then it's Moj Lombardi and Kane at 7. 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
16: 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It's 6 in the morning with Brett Kane. Here's Brett.

0: very, very weirded out by everything I'm watching in this Stanley Cup final. And it's just the wild swings back and forth. It's not that somebody scores a goal and then puts together like one more to build a 2-0 lead. There is long, extended stretches of domination with the other team that can't do a single thing. And then there is long, extended stretches of the opposite. That game, game three, that took place over the weekend, where here's what you had. Nothing in the first. Four consecutive goals scored in the second by Vegas to take a 4-0 lead. Just have four consecutive goals scored in the third, including one with a minute 40 left, to tie the game up 4-4, only to go to overtime where no goals are scored again, and then Theodore finishes it off for Vegas and wins 5-4. I hate when people use terms like destiny and stuff like that when it comes to sports. It's kind of hard not to look at Vegas and be like, there's something sinister happening here. It's the opposite of what I would say was taking place back in 2011. It's 11 or 12. With Tim Tebow. It felt like something similar in the sense, I can't explain what's happened here. I can't explain how you win a game like that. But they just do. Now, because it's Vegas, and it is Sin City, I would say that the heroics and the destiny type of feel for Tim Tebow came from the good Lord above. And in the case of Vegas, Sin City, it is coming from a demonic force that lives somewhere underneath us. And it must be stopped. And I don't know how you stop that. Like, what's crazy to me, Vegas, who finished 21st or 23rd in the league in wins, now has this gigantic opportunity to, if they win tonight, I mean, you're pretty much closing out the series. You're going to have three more shots, including one more home game, to put this away if you win tonight. And I really, really don't want this to happen. But again, it just has some feel to it where it's just when they need something to happen, it happens. I know that the Avs did something similar against the Wild where they were up 3-0, gave that up, came back, whatever. I mean, I suppose this happens, but to do that in the Stanley Cup final, and to do that in the third period, just have a complete and total meltdown. You give up three goals within 30 seconds to make it 4-3. And then you give up the game tire with a minute 40 left. The absolute deflation that has to be coursing through your team's veins, only to come back and make a play when it matters most again, is just, it's nuts. And so I hate it. I really hate it. But I think it's a reality we have to acknowledge. By the way, not tonight, tomorrow night is what I should say. A lot of days getting mixed up now. We're in full off-season mode. I went out and got clubs regripped. That's how off-season mode that we're in. Point is, it's pretty wild to watch this series go down the way that it has, and in the way that these teams have won, is just bizarre. Because no game has a similar feel to another game. There's not some sort of like thing you can pick up on with, well, this game feels like it's super physical, and then but it's not. It's not always that. Is there physicality? Yes. Is there goal scoring? Yes. Is it consistent? No way. Nothing. But each one of these games, I'll say this. I know that we hate Vegas in these parts. It's been a pretty damn good series. Like an entertaining one. There's been scoring. There's been physicality. There's been big saves. There's been kind of everything. But it's just wild. A team that's 39, 26, and 17 on the year now finds himself two away from winning the cup. Crazy. 303-504-0925. Not just that, on the NBA side. You talk about a team of destiny. That can apply straight to what's happening with the Knicks right now. And I hate to say this out loud. Like, I think this makes me grade A prime jerk for me to say what I'm going to say. Because I have no affinity towards the Spurs. I don't care if the Spurs win. Part of me wanted the Knicks just to lose because I wanted to be a hater and just see a team that hasn't won in a long time. But it's different. Their fan base treats their team as if they are in the same category as like Lakers, Celtics, when they're not. And so that's always bothered me about Knicks fans. Now, as far as the actual team, I don't got beef with really anybody on it. They're all pretty much fine with me. But it's the same thing. When the game matters most, who is making the plays? And in the case of the Knicks, they've done that in both the first two games. If you go to that little win probability whatever dealio, it's amazing to see where they were at compared to where it finished. There was at one point in game one of the San Antonio-New York series where it was the Spurs had a 93% chance to win. And then New York climbs all the way back, going on a crazy run, and they close out game one. Same sort of thing in game two. Now, Knicks had it. They had the lead, sort of coughed it up and gave the Spurs a chance as they go up two with about 57 seconds left. It's the first time they had a lead since midway through the second quarter. But they come back and just make plays. And Victor Wembanyama had a shot to tie things up and missed. It's two examples, and it's something that I think matters. And in the case of the Nuggets, it's something they need to find. And in the case of the Avs, again, the Avs are so confusing because they had that gene, but just lost it for a series. I don't get it. But the Nuggets didn't. I mean, it was very clear, especially in the Minnesota series. It's when a play needed to be made, the Timberwolves would make it and you wouldn't. And all postseason, you know, the Knicks have been blowing teams out, but when games have been close, it's one of those questions. When you've been beating teams by 20 points and winning comfortably, repeatedly, do you have the ability when the game's close or something gets away from you, can you kind of hang in there and make the plays? And they can. And I think a lot of times that's tough for really tough for teams that had it easy, we'll say. And I think that's part of the problem of what happened with the Avs. The Avs had a lot of easy, and I don't want to make it seem like when you say that, it feels like they didn't earn what they had and didn't work hard for it. That's not the case. But when you don't sort of face that blunt end of adversity, it's hard to tell how your team's going to react when they are in the middle of it. And I don't think there's any question when it came to that Vegas series. Vegas, who had an entire season's worth of having to bounce back from bad, fire a coach, bring in a new guy. Like, they've had a whole bunch of change, and they've gone up against a whole bunch of adverse situations. They were just more ready for that. And the Avs just kind of weren't. And I think it's a gigantic quality in what makes winning teams. That can help elevate you in a way that maybe talents can't even do. And I'll give you a perfect example. I think there was plenty of teams that we thought, and everybody thought, were better than the Denver Broncos last year. But when the moment mattered the most, the Broncos were the best in the league. When the game was tight, they were the best in the league. And that's a credit to them as a team and to their quarterback, Bo Nix in particular. Because they had a similar situation against the Patriots in the AFC Championship game. And their quarterback he was a backup who hasn't played for a couple years. Couldn't rise to the moment. But if you have that quality, all you have to do is stay close in games, and then you can throw the knockout punch. You can sort of do the old rope-a-dope. Tire out the other team, and when it matters, hit them with one they don't see coming. You know, it's pretty amazing to watch each one of these teams where if we had to, like, project before the seasons started for all of them respectively, Avs, Nuggets, Broncos, we would have said the Broncos are going to make it least far in the postseason. I don't think there's any question. Made the playoffs the year prior, got blown out, maybe you take a step by winning one round. But the thought process for the Avs and Nuggets before the season started was, you know, sort of like, I think they're both championship teams. Now, as the year played out, that sort of separated. We saw the Nuggets get decimated with injuries. It was hard to judge. But the Avs were number one from start to finish until they finished. In the case of the Nuggets, injuries on top of some other things, and maybe the team just wasn't built right or whatever, they get bounced in the first round. And ironically, the Broncos were the team that fared the best. I mean, not only did they make it to the same round as what the Avalanche made it to, they were competitive with a backup quarterback in it. Like, you had to watch that game to the very end to see who was going to win. And the Avs got swept. Like, It's mind-blowing, but when you kind of boil it down to what mattered the most, when you run against the buzzsaw of adversity, who reacted? Who dealt with it better? And in the cases of the Avs and the Nuggets, they didn't. And in the case of the Broncos, they handled it really well, probably best in the league. So, broadcasting from the Backus and Shanker Studios, Serious Lawyers for the Seriously Injured. Got a whole bunch to break down. Always have trouble with stories like this because you don't want to judge things too early and you got to wait for the details to come out and all of this. But potentially, speaking of the Broncos, huge ramifications for something that took place over the weekend, including one of the most bizarre details to a story, to a police report, I think you're ever going to hear. We'll bring it to you in a couple minutes. Stick around.
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15: Got a closure here on I-76 on the eastbound side due to a crash between 88th and 96th. The traffic is being forced off at 88th. It is causing quite a bit of a backup. Other than that, though, everywhere else is looking pretty normal right now. 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

0: All right, there's two types of off-season NFL news that you get. One type of off-season news is you've acquired a player, made a trade, or done something like that. Those ones can be fun. Make an addition to the team. Everybody gets excited about it. Hey, guess what? Jalen Waddle is now part of your, you know, that sort of stuff. That's a good time. That's fun. And then there's the off-season stories that are not fun, that involve your players getting in trouble and potentially facing some sort of charges. And in the case of the weekend for the Broncos, that was one of them. And turns out, it's a very important player to your success, and that's Jonathan Cooper. I always have trouble in talking about these because details aren't emerged and you don't have court stuff happening yet and whatever. But here's the details from multiple different people, that there was some sort of altercation between Cooper and his girlfriend, and it sounds like it's over infidelity. Has to do with a phone. My guess, the way reading this, girlfriend wanted to see the phone, to see text from whoever the other woman was, or women, or whatever. He said no. And then it became a whole thing. The detail from the story, it's crazy. I'm reading this from Black Sports Online. Cooper threatened to break her phone if she did not leave, and then put the device in his mouth and ate it, causing damage. She noted the phone contained irreplaceable messages in voice notes from her late mother, which Cooper was aware of. What does that mean, Steve Nelson, when it says, put the device in his mouth and ate it? What does that mean? You didn't literally eat a phone.
1: Right, I had that question too, because he couldn't just start chewing on an iPhone and swallow the batteries and everything whole. I mean, that's crazy. What are we talking about here?
0: Ate the phone? Like, there's a really simple solution to this, first of all. Don't cheat. That's the simplest one. That's number one. Number two, if you get caught cheating, you just got to cop to it. There is no eating phones or anything that's going to save you at that point. It's just that's not going to fix anything.
1: We got to get a Michael Jordan meme going, nobody else ate the phone. I ate the whole phone.
0: I can't stop thinking about eating the phone. I can't stop. Now, there is, first of all, if the details that are alleged in this story are true, Jonathan Cooper is going to rightfully be in a very, very terrible position from both a potential jail time standpoint and punishment from the NFL, whatever they deem fit. That is reprehensible behavior if the details of this story are true. So the second part of this is, if that is the case, then what do? People's go-to seems to be, well, you know, we were just talking about Von Miller, bring him in. I mean, I guess maybe. The point, I guess, would be, the Broncos now have a massive issue. This season was going to be difficult enough for a number of different reasons. First of all, schedule exponentially harder than it was last year. You have been incredibly fortunate in the injury department to where big injuries have not derailed seasons over the last couple of years. That, just looking at how the NFL works, a little bit cyclical nature of, if we are really bad at one thing randomly, you know, because injuries are random, it does seem to turn. But thirdly, what makes this really difficult is, if your team has a superpower, that superpower is the ability to get after the quarterback. You've lost at least a pretty big piece, I'd say, in John Franklin Myers leaving this offseason to go to, where is he? Tennessee, I think. Yeah, big time money. To lose another piece of that, and that being an edge rusher that you have invested heavily into because he has earned it, worked his way up as a seventh-round pick to get a big-time contract, that is Jonathan Cooper. If he is not going to be available for whatever length of time, a couple of weeks, a month, a season, forever, I don't know, then it puts a giant hole in the thing that you do best. Remember, the Broncos were on pace to break an NFL record for sacks in the season last year. Record. And I think they finished second all time at the end of the season. But this is what they do. That defensive front makes life hell on opposing offenses, and it gave you the ability to have the potential for comebacks late in games. You could afford to have three crappy quarters of offense and then turn it on for a few minutes because the defense allowed you to. They kept it together. Everything about what you did well last year was centered around the defense playing well. Towards the end of the season, got a little bit squirrely. Offense made up for it. That's what good teams do. You can't expect your strength to be the strength every single week of a season. Sometimes you got to make up for the slack. Okay, they had that too. But this is what they do best. And I think what's really interesting about this story is whatever comes out of this, we have not seen, at least to my knowledge, and correct me if I'm wrong on this, how this new ownership group reacts to stuff like this. What is the approach they take? Some ownership groups get heavily involved in this and say, we don't do this stuff. I won't have people on my team that are involved in whatever sort of domestic, what's the charge? I don't think they use the word violence. Maybe they did. Domestic incidents, we'll call it, because I can't find it right now. What is the ownership group do in a situation like this? Do they sit back and let the courts do their thing and then let the NFL do their thing? Do they step in themselves and say, we have no tolerance for this? Like, what is their approach? Because everybody is a little bit different. Like, we've seen the way that teams like, I don't know, Kansas City react to stuff like this. It's, if they say you can play, then you're going to play. That's kind of what they've always done. I mean, if they had a strikes policy on the Chiefs, Rashee Rice is on like strike 12. So I don't know. That is another sort of variable in this that I don't know how this ownership group reacts to this because I don't think we've quite seen it. And again, I'm trying to think, Nelly, is there anybody since the Walton Penner Group has taken over that has been involved criminally in anything from DUI or whatever? Is there anybody that's been involved in that? Like, I know Josh Reynolds got shot, but he's not the perpetrator in that. He was the victim. So I don't know. That's another sort of thing that I'm interested to see in how they handle this.
1: And by the way, I've looked at other articles about the incident, not from Bro Bible by an author named Sliced Bread. And people are saying he did not eat the phone. He bit the phone during the struggle. So he did not actually ingest a phone.
0: You can't snap it in half and shoot. Like, that's death immediately.
1: Yes, he's not Jaws from the old James Bond movies with the big metal teeth. Right. But I guess, yeah, in the struggle for the phone, he bit down on it and caused enough damage to it, which is still impressive in and of itself.
0: I would agree. The what do they call that? Is it bite strength? Has something to do with your jaw. I don't have that. Jawbreakers are just like, no thank you to me. I hate hard candies. The idea of biting down, like, you ever seen those guys that they open up like the tops of beer cans and stuff like that with their teeth? Like, we'll just pry it off. Like a dog? I don't know that's possible. How do your teeth not hurt? Years of chewing may have hurt my case for that. Kids, don't do that. It's not good for you. And it's a hell of a thing to kick. Tell you that much. It is just a very interesting thing of how ownership's going to handle this. So, the Broncos do have that sort of hanging over them now in a way that I don't know if they quite have since Sean Payton's taken over. They've had guys get in trouble. No, I'm trying to figure out Iwazurike. He went through a gambling thing where he was suspended for a year. He was one of those first waves of players that got busted for that. And I think he was suspended for the season because he was betting on, it was either games that his team was involved in or NFL games in general. Other guys got shorter sentences because they were betting on other stuff. I don't know if it was college football, basketball, whatever. But I don't know. This throws certainly a wrench in what was the greatest asset to your team and the thing that I think carried you to an AFC championship appearance, which was your ability to get after quarterbacks. And Jonathan Cooper's a huge part of it. And now we don't know what's going to happen moving forward. Now, if there's good news for things Broncos-wise, there's been a lot of talk, and I know it's off-season stuff, so take it for what you will, but a lot of talk about Jerry Jeudy. Sorry, not Jerry Jeudy. I just read a text that said Jerry Jeudy. Jalen Waddle being in camp and what that has looked like. And I think most of all, what Jalen Waddle is going to do and why I think it's so important, he is going to bring a massive influx of straight athleticism and speed to an offense that's never really had it. And I'm talking for years now. You know, Mims is one of those guys that I would say is in that category, but Marvin Mims just doesn't play. And Jalen Waddle is certainly going to. But if you, I mean, you guys tell me, who is the most athletic, fastest player the Broncos have had in recent memory? Like, probably Jeudy before this, probably, but it still didn't feel as explosive as it should have. But I don't know, you talk about straight up, in a foot race, your guy wins. I don't know the last one they've had that's like that, and that's Jalen Waddle. When I talked about over the last couple of years, the Broncos need somebody on offense that if you're an opposing defensive coordinator, you need to like really invest a massive amount of prep time in that guy. And I don't think there's been that guy on the Broncos offense for years. Sutton is a very, very good player. And I don't want this to get misunderstood. He's very, very good. But I think for a guy like him who's more of a big body, catch radius, that sort of thing, that is easier to game plan for than certainly like, hey, if Tyreek Hill is a step by you, he's gone. You haven't had one of those for a long, long time. And that's what I think Jalen Waddle brings to the table, and it's why people are raving about him. I just don't think that anybody, if you've been part of Broncos camp or seen it for the last 3, 4, 5 years, you haven't seen anybody that's going to look like he looks. And what he's going to do for everybody else because of that fear. Like, this could be the type of situation where Courtland Sutton goes from pretty nice player to very, very, very good player because he's going to not, you can't solely focus on taking him out of a game. I mean, he's been somebody year after year that's been reliable. He's had 3,000-yard seasons in his career. The last 2 years have been a combined 155 catches for 2,100 yards and 15 touchdowns. Like, those are good seasons. They will be made even better when you can't just bracket Cortland Sutton because you're not scared of who's on the other side. The Broncos have been filled with what feels like nice wide receivers for a long time. Nice. But no greats. Pat Bryant, nice. Young guy, don't want to judge too much. Devon Vele was nice. Troy Franklin so far has been nice. All these different names that you want to go through, that's how it's felt. Jaylen Waddle, I think, brings a different level of putting the fear of God into somebody on a defense. And it's because of speed. Speed is something that cannot be taught. You have it or you don't. You can get in stages, you can get incrementally faster through form and working on certain muscle groups and stuff. But if you 4-3 guys aren't made through training, 4-3 guys are made through God's touch. Tyreek Hill doesn't run as fast as he does because he did all these different drills, and if I did the same ones the same way that Tyreek did, I'd have the same speed. It doesn't work that way. To a certain extent, you got it or you don't. It's the same thing. I say this all the time about guys who throw 100. You can get training. You can do the proper mechanics. You can strengthen the proper things, and it will make you throw harder. 100-mile-an-hour guys were either born to throw 100 miles an hour or they weren't. And Jaylen Waddle has that magic fairy dust of just guys who are blessed with it. And I think it can open up things for Cortland Sutton. I think that opens up things for maybe if you're still looking for a breakout year from Evan Ingram, it can open that up. Maybe if you're looking for an easier time in the running game. Guys can't just, stack the box, look at Cortland Sutton. All right, we'll take him out of this play, make sure they can't run the football. And if we get beat one-on-one with Franklin or Pat Bryan or whoever, then fine. I just don't think that can be a thing anymore. Jaylen Waddle is too fast to ignore. So 303-504-0925, Shant Mazda text line, one price, one person, 1 hour, back after this.
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17: Still got disclosure here on I-76 on the eastbound side between 88th and 96th. Traffic is being forced off at 88th. Other than that, though, just looking pretty normal out there. I-25 is seeing its usual slowing southbound through downtown Denver, and I-70 pretty busy near 225. 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

0: things that you need to be aware of if you aren't. You know, one of our favorites on this show is Zlatan Ibrahimovic. Swedish former professional player. He is the most arrogant and cockiest athlete that's ever lived, and I like him. Because his cockiness and arrogance borders on cartoonish. And there is a certain threshold. There is being cocky and arrogant is a very, very bad thing. It's not something you should aspire to be. You can be confident in yourself. That is fine. But being cocky and arrogant is a bad category. Until you hit the cartoonish threshold of what Zlatan has, and then it becomes to me endearing. That he said, if I wasn't married to my wife, I would, and I quote, spread investments around the United States and they would have the best soccer team in the world. That cartoonish level of cockiness, I think, makes him lovable. But now, with the World Cup coming up, Zlatan is, you know, he's 44 years old. His time is done. They're talking about all the different places he's played. We actually went to a Rapids game a few years ago when he was playing for, was he with the Galaxy at the time? It was somebody. I think it was the Galaxy. And they had a game at Dick's Sporting Goods Park. We went and watched. I think the Rapids won that game. And he scored a goal, which was fun. So we got the best of both worlds. But he was talking about all the different places he's played in the world. And with the World Cup coming up, here's what he said.
1: Most of my career, I played in Italy. I played in France. I played in Spain. I played in England. I came over to U.S. Yeah. I think U.S. had the softest fans in my world, let's say. Because I think the setup in U.S. is like the regular season, you just have to reach the playoff.
2: Yeah.
1: So when we were losing games, they were like, don't worry, we just need to reach the playoffs. What do you mean, don't worry? In my world, I am worried because we just lost. No, but we just need to reach the first seven. But that's different approach mentally because I come, I'm Zlatan, I need to perform. If I lose, I feel I lose, not the team, because I failed. And then he's saying to me, don't worry, we just need to reach the playoff. And then I'm like, but then come back when the playoff starts. Don't train with me now because I want to do good in regular season. Because if we think about my contract, I get paid now. I don't get paid when the playoff starts.
0: So he said the U.S. has the softest fans. I don't know if something's lost in translation here, Nelly. It sounded to me that whole clip that he was talking about the team that he was playing for. And not the fan base. But still, I'm here to say, now that when is the U.S.'s first game in this World Cup? What day is it? I'll find it in a second. I'm here to tell you, Zlatan, piss off, buddy. You want to see soft fans? Not going to happen here in the next few days. Because this is the time where everybody, and I mean everyone, in this country, pretends they're the biggest soccer fans that's ever existed.
3: So the group stage begins on Thursday the 11th.
0: Thursday.
3: This Thursday.
0: 7 o'clock against, is that Paraguay?
3: Well, I should say the U.S. doesn't play until Friday, and that game is against Paraguay. But
0: that's right. That's right.
3: Group stage kicks off on Thursday. Mexico and South Africa.
0: There you go. So, Zlatan, get bent. We're not friends for the moment. I still love how Zlatan refers to himself as Zlatan. And again, when you're at the cartoonish level of arrogance that he is, to me, that's endearing. Here's the other thing I found really funny over the weekend. And look, I have a huge bias in this because the team that I root for is the stupid Detroit Lions. And I know they're a do-nothing franchise that's never won anything, and I'm a loser and all that. You can save it. I know. I've heard. I watched. I was just talking about, though, how the New York Knicks carry themselves, the fans do, as like the league's elite, despite not having any of the trophy cases to prove it. It's just they've carried themselves as if they're one of the Lakers or Celtics when they haven't been. The Chicago Bears are that of the NFL to me. And the fact that their stadium is going to be moved almost assuredly to Hammond, Indiana is hysterical. And I know that if somebody said, if you drive from where Soldier Field is now to where they're going to build this thing in Hammond, Indiana, it's only 16 miles. Doesn't matter. You're the Chicago Bears. You're playing in Hammond, Indiana. Like the Kansas City Chiefs, Kansas City Royals, for whatever reason, Kansas City is a place in Missouri. It's Kansas City, Missouri. It still makes sense. Now, you want to make fun of the Jets and Giants for not playing in actual New York? I think that's hilarious, too. But we've seen teams that call themselves, they'll keep the city name.

0: ask you, which part of the border is that on? That area, Ogallala, we'll call it, whatever. You can't do it. I mean, the Broncos ownership group, when they built the new stadium, made sure not only that was it going to be in Denver, it's in Denver proper. Not one of your little suburb lone trees, not one of your, what would technically be that empty area out by the airport? What is that called? Is that Aurora? Wherever. It's not one of those. It is full on 100% Denver. And maybe, as the texture says, maybe they should do this. Do the Bears go full angels on us? Do they call themselves the Chicago Bears of Indiana? I mean, you could. I just think it's hilarious. You can't take your team outside of state lines. I can accept moving to a suburb and still calling yourself city. I can accept that. I think that's fair. You're looking for space. Okay, fine. You can't take yourself outside the state. Just can't do it. And trust me, I am loaded for bear, pun intended, with all of my Chicago Bears fans that I will just unleash hell if you guys lose a football game. Every time you lose, I'm going to be like, ah, state of Indiana's probably really wearing this one on Monday. It's coming. Texas says, the Bears in Illinois politicians are still playing games like they always do. It's not a done deal. Quit the faux outrage unless it's a done deal. The fact that you're considering moving Chicago to Hammond, Indiana will never not be funny. Sorry. And you're confusing. You said outrage. This is not outrage. This is delight. This is a schadenfreude. I am taking pleasure in your misfortune. So anyway, 303-504-0925. So when we come back, I do want to get back to the games from over the weekend. And something that I think is both in the NBA and the NHL proving that these teams in the Knicks, in the Vegas Golden Knights, possess something that is absolutely necessary to winning. And something that maybe I know the Nuggets didn't have and feels like the Avs didn't either. But ironically, the Broncos did. And it's just an ability to finish. When things go right, when things go wrong, when you're on a run or you're getting your butt kicked, it's about continuing the good or stemming the bad.
1: So a lot of balls on the table.
0: And changing things. And I think it is 100% a necessity towards winning. And you're witnessing that in real time in watching either the Stanley Cup Final or the NBA Finals. Because both of those teams possess it, and they have utilized it in almost each and every game that they have played. So, can always watch the show live on Twitch. 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But again, when we come back, NBA Finals, Stanley Cup Final, what is it? What is that magic sauce that the Knicks and the Knights seem to have that you don't? 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
3: It's Mosher, Lombardi, and Kane.
8: That's also not true.
3: Here's Vic, Mark, and Brett.

0: It's really interesting watching the NBA Finals and the Stanley Cup Final because I had, at least initially, it's gone away. I didn't want the Knicks to win because Knicks fan bothers me that they hold themselves in this air.
1: That's not like, Knicks fan, it's Knicks celebrity fan.
0: No, but you see the videos of the Bing Bong guys doing, you know, the outside the Madison Square Garden.
1: You know what? Part of me is like, hey, it's good for basketball.
0: Sure.
1: For New York to be celebrating the sport.
0: It's why I've calmed on this.
1: Yeah.
0: I've calmed on it. It always felt to me that Knicks fans held themselves in the same air as like the Lakers and Celtics. It's like, you're not that. But I've waned on that. Vegas, obviously still hate. Here's the problem, though. Both of these series have been incredibly fun. They've been really good. Even the Vegas series, Moj, to score four straight in the second, look like the game's over. And then to allow three goals in 30 seconds in the third and the game tire now with a minute 40 left, only to come back and win in double overtime is unbelievable. I know, you're mad still.
2: Yeah, I'm mad. Okay, so that's a given. Thank you. Thank you, Brett.
0: Mm-hmm.
2: I've realized that in a series that has no bearing on my life whatsoever, I mean zero, I am overly emotional about this. I really am. And it's not healthy. Because there's no way on God's green earth, after Carolina comes back, scores four straight to tie the game, send it to double OT, that God is going to allow a goal off a skate blade.
0: Yeah.
2: Well, they've got, I'm telling you, dude, when this series is over, and they do series autopsy.
0: Right.
2: I hope they get into the Vegas Golden Knights and find out where that horseshoe is buried. Because it's Vic, it's buried so far in someone's body cavity, it's probably not findable by a friggin'
1: that
2: CAT scan.
1: That last goal in double overtime, where a harmless puck goes off the inboard and finds its way to the back of the net without a single Golden Knight in the vicinity, is amazing to me. It's amazing.
2: But you don't understand how much it pisses me off.
1: It's truly remarkable, and
2: you truly have no idea how that makes me seethe inside as a human being.
0: Here's the comparison I made in the appetizer. What do you think?
2: It's unhealthy, Brett. You know what? It's unhealthy.
1: It would be like a basketball shot. You throw the ball, it goes off some dude's forehead in the front row, off the scoreboard, and into the net.
0: So here's the comparison I made
2: pretty much
0: with Vegas, because everything about them just feels like there is I hate using a word like this, but a destiny, like an inevitability. Yeah.
1: A fate.
0: So was it 2011? Is that when Tebow had that crazy year? Is that when it was? Or was that 2010?
1: Don't ask me years.
0: Okay. Whenever that was. And every week, all these talking head shows, I'm sure you guys did the same thing here. You get on the air on Monday after the Broncos somehow, some way, last second, win a game 9-7 or something. And you'd say, how the hell did he do that again? Right? Like, how did that happen again?
1: Yeah.
0: No business in winning that game, and yet we won. And the only conclusion you could come to, because as far as anybody I've ever seen, as much of a God-fearing man as anyone, is Tim Tebow. And you got to say, you know what? It's the big man upstairs. Well, Vegas is Sin City. There's something evil underneath here that's going on with this team. Because there is no way that every time something good can happen for them in the most crucial of moments, it does. It's inexplicable. And they are just, it feels like, you know, Betsy said after the series was done that you ran into a buzzsaw in Vegas. Maybe that's just the case. Maybe it's just this team that finished 21st, 23rd in the league and wins this year has somehow got all of the right corrective juices going
1: then,
0: their way.
1: Then we go back to that trust thing you talked about. How do you trust anything in hockey if that's the case? If that's so likely in the sport of hockey, how do you go through a regular season? So, I mean, you're a wagon, and then all of a sudden, how do you anticipate that?
0: I don't know.
2: What, a shot off the end boards that ricochets through a dude and off a skate blade and in?
1: How do you anticipate another team getting into the postseason with 38 wins and then suddenly going crazy.
2: Well, I will say what...
1: How do you anticipate that?
2: I mean, it happens. The LA Kings won their first Stanley Cup as an 8 seed. Now, they were a team that could not score all season long. They made the trade with Philly, if you recall. They got two huge pieces, and then they could suddenly score a goal. Jonathan right. Quick was amazing that year.
0: Yep.
2: This is the first Kings Cup. They won as an 8 seed. They won on the road the entire postseason, but that was they found something in terms of goal scoring, like something tangible to their game.
0: Yeah.
2: It was Jeff Carter and Mike Richards came over from Philly that year. And both those guys really helped spark offensively the LA Kings being able to put the puck in the net. That was a tangible, real thing. Hey, man, we're a killer defensive team. We have the best goalie in the league. We scrap. We play hard. We do all this stuff. It's just we don't have enough firepower to even get by teams. But they make it as an 8 seed, and they had done the deal in March. Their offense kicked up, and then they went on a roll. Now, that was one thing. You have a team that's bouncing around all season long. Hadn't beat a playoff team since December, right?
0: Yeah.
2: Bouncing around, man. You got teams with more wins that did not make the playoffs, period. They change their frigging coach, and they find whatever it is. I called it fuzz, that universal fuzz, that feel, that intangible. I don't know how you grasp it. What did Mark Stone call it? I don't know, man. It's
0: an energy.
2: It's an energy, man. Mark Stone goes, we just have this energy. Well, how do you quantify energy?
1: Well, what's energy when you're up 4-0, give up 4 straight, and it looks like you're about to lose a game in the most collapsed fashion ever?
0: Okay, so listen to this. This is what I think is really interesting about both of these series at once. The Knicks are doing the same thing. The Knicks had they had a 93% chance to lose, according to that game graphic.
2: They should have lost.
0: In game one, 93%. Then they have a lead that they just kick away to San Antonio.
1: Wemby suddenly throws it off a teammate's back.
0: Yeah.
1: I want to talk about the final few shots of that game.
0: Okay.
1: Wemby jump shots from 15 to 20 feet. Why?
0: I know.
1: Why?
0: You're 7'5", bro. Go.
1: Why?
2: You could just go to the rim and you could stand at the rim and just Why? Drop it in with Why? One hand. I don't know.
1: Am I the only one who noticed that?
2: Although I Why? Do. Dude, I love a good mid-range. You know me.
1: I understand.
2: I'm not going to complain about it.
1: Take a look at his last 3 missed shots in that game. They were all mid-range jump shots.
0: Yep.
1: Why?
2: For no reason. I don't know.
0: But here's what hit me, and this is what's really weird. The Knicks and Vegas have a thing. When the game matters, they produce. Mm-hmm. That's a real, tangible, winning thing.
1: And they have players who do it, like Mark Stone for Vegas.
0: Yep.
1: Jalen Brunson for the Knicks.
0: Yep. And here's what's funny. You know, we talk about the Avs. Maybe they just didn't deal with adversity over the course of the year, and then they got hit with it in the Vegas series, didn't respond right.
2: Maybe things were too easy.
0: Well, think about the Knicks for a second. The Knicks have beat everybody by an average of 20 points heading into this NBA Finals. Then, for 2 consecutive games, in different ways, they make a furious comeback in Game 1. In this, they blow a lead, and yet still, when it mattered most, they made the plays. They're dealing with it just fine. And here's what I think is funny. If we
2: Wait. Funny, ha-ha funny, or funny, quirky funny?
0: Quirky. If we were to take, at the beginning of the respective seasons of the Nuggets, Avs, and Broncos, and said, who has the best to least shot of winning a championship? It would have been in some order, Avs, Nuggets first, Avs, Nuggets second, Broncos third. The Broncos made it farther than any of these teams and were the closest of any of the teams. Why? Because when it mattered, that team played well. When they needed to make a play, every single time the Broncos made a play.
1: Well, look at that Buffalo
0: game. Every time.
1: Hey, the Buffalo Bills probably left here thinking of the Broncos much the same way we're thinking of the Vegas Knights.
0: Exactly right. Like,
2: there's got to be a horseshoe buried somewhere in somebody's body.
1: I mean, look
2: on
1: at the
2: Denver Broncos.
1: The Jaquan McMillan play. They're probably sitting there going, how?
0: Mm-hmm.
1: How?
0: And the only way that stopped was when Bo Nix was out of the lineup. That was it. And still they almost did it.
1: Yep.
0: Still. And I just think that is a tangible, real winning skill.
3: What is that?
0: I don't know. I think it's grit. It's
1: a belief that you're never out of it. And correct. You never panic.
2: So is that the physical nature of these players? Speed, pursuit ability, leaping ability, verticals, strength at the line of scrimmage.
0: No, it's not a talent thing. Okay, it's not talent.
2: Okay, right, exactly. That's what I'm saying. It's not a talent thing. It's something that you capture as a championship team that is inexplicable. You know it's there. Vic, you can see it. You can feel it.
1: Yeah.
2: But you can't touch it. You can't explain it. You can't describe it.
1: What? You almost cursed there?
2: Did I curse last week?
0: Get close.
1: Yeah.
2: Nelly, how quick are you on the dump button?
4: Lightning fast. Okay, fastest good. Hand in the West.
2: I think this week.
1: Is it the week?
2: I mean, I can feel, and all the kids, well, there's no kids going to school right now, right? There's no kids with their parents going to school like they typically do listening to this program.
1: They're going to work.
0: Maybe Jamal Kale's still going to daycare. You watch your mouth.
2: Is she listening on her way in?
0: She listens to Daddy on the way in.
2: Hi, Peanut.
1: Shout out to Connor.
2: Happy birthday.
1: I did an event yesterday. Connor listens with his father every day on the way to school. There's a lot of kids listening with their fathers and mothers on the way to school.
2: There ain't no school right now. So what I'm saying is
0: By the way, if you think you have some sort of threshold that's going to mean you cursed talking about Carlos Alcaraz once.
1: Me?
0: No, you cursed talking about Jose Altuve once. You cursed talking about Carlos Alcaraz.
1: Hey, mine's Jose Altuve.
2: Dude, there was $500 on the line.
0: I don't think that was real.
2: He opened up his wallet. Right, he had money inside.
0: Yeah.
2: Anyway, this may be the week where I F. I don't know. I can't predict it. But this. So our text thread of us hockey dudes.
0: Tom Watson.
2: At the almost age. Jesus. I forgot about that. Wait,
0: Carlos Alcaraz, Tom Watson.
2: Tom Watson, yes. He almost won the dang thing. No, okay. But dude, on our text thread, my text thread with our guys, Rikes and Johnny and Connor and Lee and Kyle, for me, that's where I get my F's out. If I need to unload like a bucket of F's, it's on that text thread. But I'm telling you right now, dude, everybody is disgusted with what's going on.
0: But you can't be disgusted with a team that's doing the right things in the crucial moments.
2: I don't care. Shea Theodore did the right thing. He missed the net and banged it off the end boards.
0: He just banged it. Put yourself in position.
2: Nico Rantanen was falling down.
0: Right, this is 2 years ago.
2: And he rammed himself into the end boards and threw it off a skate on accident.
1: Moj, I can make the same claim, to be totally blunt.
2: No, don't you even be blunt.
1: I know.
2: I'm not in for blunt right now.
1: Jaquan McMillan is falling down with the receiver and ends up with the ball.
0: You don't think St. Louis people are like, Eric Johnson just bangs it off the boards to you don't think they could be doing that?
2: EJ to LOC across the hill.
0: EJ to LOC, whatever, you know what I'm saying.
2: But the Avs were the better team. They were the better team. I mean, the two games they lost in that series, they blew.
0: I mean, whatever.
1: Most, but the one thing that I can't get over, I understand catching breaks and winning games that are close. I can't get over taking a 3-0 lead. 3-0 lead.
0: Oh. Are you talking Vegas?
2: He's talking about game three.
1: It's 3-0. You're doing everything right. And then in the blink of an eye, it all came crashing down.
2: That's the goal. I'm telling you that power.
1: To me, that's when the series was lost. I know the first two games you could make arguments, but that's when your heart is torn out. You take your heart, you carve into your chest, tear it out.
0: But Vic, Vegas just did that plus a goal over the weekend, and still won.
1: I know, but that's the point. The point is, you can't even... A 3-0 lead wasn't enough.
0: Yeah. I mean, to go... I can't... What's crazy to me is, what we're talking about here more than anything else feels like just confidence in those moments. For you to be up 4-0, and to have it be 4-3 within 30 seconds...
1: That's crazy.
0: 30 seconds.
1: Yeah.
0: And then to give it, you kind of settled in for a little bit, and at the very end of the third period to give up the game tire. That is automatic, we blew it, this game's over, Carolina wins.
1: And
0: they still won!
1: And Carolina was hunting for the game winner.
0: Yes!
1: They were I thought you win that game, you break their backs. Nope. Didn't happen.
0: So, we'll get back to this in a bit. 303-504-0925. So, here's what's a really interesting wrinkle to a story from over the weekend. And it's terrible. If you guys have seen some of the details of the Jonathan Cooper story, it's bad.
2: Bad.
0: Now, I don't know what happens. I don't know what punishment there is. But I think there's a bigger question here, because I don't think they've dealt with this yet. How does ownership react to stuff like this? Because I don't think they've been put in the position since taking over of something quite like this yet. I want to talk about it next.
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11: Still got disclosure on I-76 eastbound between 88th and 96th due to an accident that happened. Traffic is being forced off at 88th. It's causing about a 45-minute backup to I-270. Then there's a crash on I-25 northbound at the Thornton Parkway, blocking the two left lanes, slowing things down to Highway 36 with about a 15-minute delay. 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

0: Tales from this Jonathan Cooper story over the weekend. They're bad. And I don't ever know what the policies are for the NFL in situations like this. It contains one of the most insane sentences I've ever read in a police report. That she also said, Cooper threatened to break her phone if she did not leave, then put the device in his mouth and ate it.
1: That's the one that got me. He bit and broke the phone. Was it? I want you to try right now to bite your phone.
0: I'd rather not.
1: That is not an easy task to undertake. Bite and break your phone.
0: She said the phone contained irreplaceable messages and voice notes from her late mother, which Cooper was aware of. So that's a whole other detail in this, too.
1: Well, I mean, you could still get them in the cloud.
0: What do you think?
1: I mean, just because somebody eats your phone doesn't mean those are all gone.
0: I don't know how clouds work. All I'm saying is,
1: rather than eat a piece of paper like some people do, like you have a secret code, ate the phone.
0: Put the phone in his mouth and chomped on it. I just never seen that detail
1: before. Allegedly.
0: Allegedly. And that's what all of this is, you know, that's why I don't like doing
1: this.
0: It's
1: tough to make that one up.
0: True. But here's my question.
1: There's a lot of allegedlies, but if someone says, he ate my phone.
0: I think what's a wrinkle that we don't know in this story is, to my knowledge, and you guys help me out here, I don't think the Walton Penner Group has had something like this since they've taken over.
1: I was talking to somebody from the Broncos about this last night. It's been a while. So, you weren't here yet, Brad.
2: Who was the kicker that hid out in the bushes?
1: Prater?
2: Did Prater hide in the bushes?
0: Well, I know he had a DUI thing.
1: But that was somebody else that hid in the bushes.
2: Who hid in the bushes?
1: Like a leaf pile or something. Who was that? Back. I don't remember. But when you weren't here, Brett, this is pre-Brett, the Broncos had an issue. They had a problem.
0: Yeah.
1: There were guys on the criminal radar on a weekly, monthly basis.
0: Sure.
1: It happened a lot. A lot. It's been a long time since we've heard a story of this nature. It's been a long time. Credit to the new regime. Credit for them. What are you laughing about?
2: AI is so stupid. I said, Denver Bronco who hid in a leaf pile. It says this, you're likely thinking of Hall of Fame quarterback John Elway.
0: What?
2: He didn't literally hide in a fall leaf pile, but he performed on season 12 of The Masked Singer.
0: Oh, come on.
2: As the leaf sheep, a type of sea slug covered in vibrant green vegetation.
1: Right. See, this is where
2: AI. Damn it. This is where AI doesn't know how to
1: trust the computers.
0: Yeah.
2: Who was the guy that, remember, he was being, they were looking for him and he hid in the, no, it was Bark. Like, he hid like in Bark.
1: It was a defensive back.
2: He hid like in Bark.
1: It was a defensive
2: back. A pile of Bark.
1: A white defensive back. That's how I remember it.
0: Well, somebody Jason come up Seahorn, with a name. That's it. That's all I got for you. But here's what I think is like the part that we don't know yet is that this different ownership groups handle this differently. If you're part of the Chiefs, it's kind of like, dude, if you aren't actively in handcuffs, then you're going to play on Sunday. That's how their organization sort of does things. There's some organizations that have sort of a zero tolerance for stuff like this. And I don't know where the Walton Penner Group ends up on this, because I don't think they've dealt with anything like this since taking over. Like, the biggest police story that I can think of.
1: They had one. They had the receiver that got shot.
0: Well, he was a victim. He wasn't.
1: I understand, but it was a story.
0: Well, that's what I was going to get to, is that Josh Reynolds is the biggest story, but he was a victim of a crime. He didn't perpetrate the
1: John
0: crime.
1: John Boyer. Thank you, text line.
2: Boyette.
1: Boyette, was that his name?
2: Yeah. The player thinking of is practice squad safety John Boyette, October 2014. Police in Greenwood Village, Colorado, arrested Boyette after he allegedly assaulted a cab driver and stole a shovel from construction site. Later attempting to hide from officers by covering himself in mulch and bark.
0: Why did he take the shovels?
2: He later
1: sometimes
2: appeared.
1: Need a shovel, bro.
2: He later appeared on The Masked Singer.
1: Jesus.
2: Okay, enough of that. Sorry, well, at least
1: hold
2: I got
1: on, Mosher. What? Mosher, you showed up at this radio station singing about a player who dressed up as a Toy Story cartoon character.
0: Woody. Yeah.
1: In someone else's home and got hit over the head by a vacuum.
2: Hey, my boy was. Watch how I'm. Check. Check. Check. So, That Chad to me, Kelly. Of all the stories, that to me, the Chad Kelly story is the craziest.
0: Well, there are layers to that.
2: My boy wasn't in his right mind.
1: No, but that's nuts. You're first of all, you're dressed up as a cartoon character.
2: Oh, yes. It was Halloween.
1: All right, I don't care. You dressed up as a cartoon character.
2: Yep.
1: You show up at some person's random house, You walk in. You sit up front. You're probably eating chips, watching television.
2: Yep.
1: The person who lives in the house doesn't know what's going on.
2: Correct.
1: They walk out with a vacuum and start nailing you over the head with a vacuum tube.
2: That is also correct.
1: It's outstanding.
2: And think about it, though. I mean, it's pretty wholesome as Woody. I mean, it's not like you're dressed up like Charles Manson or something. You're Woody.
0: And the guy who has broken into your house and made himself at home quite
2: literally. He didn't break in. He just walked in. The door was open. I mean, let's get the parameters
0: straight. Gets hit with the vacuum tube, but he goes, I get it.
1: Yeah.
0: My bad.
1: But,
0: my bad.
1: So
0: there wasn't a struggle. There was like, I'm an idiot. Sorry.
1: For you to think you're so impressive by telling us that there's a Denver Bronco who ate a cell phone... That ain't nothing, bro.
0: Bro.
1: That ain't nothing. That's the moral of this story.
0: Hang on.
1: Of the story is you got nothing.
0: I will put Toy Story character beat with vacuum tube and man steal shovel from construction site and hides in the woods on the same level as dude tried to eat the phone.
3: We're missing some details,
0: allegedly.
3: Though.
0: I'm
3: looking at this article. It says, after headbutting a cab driver, Boyette reportedly stole a shovel from a nearby construction site and attempted to cover himself in mulch. After being found...
2: The blue-collar worker.
3: After being found, he demanded that officers call John Elway before repeatedly hitting his head against a patrol car window while yelling and spitting.
1: Oh, God.
2: I don't think my boy's in his right mind.
1: You think?
2: Yeah. It's a guess.
0: You can arrest me? Call the president. See what he thinks.
1: You know, we've had some crazy stories. The craziest I can remember is Malik Beasley. Remember Malik Beasley when he played for the Nuggets?
2: Yes.
1: Got into a fist fight with former Bronco, who was the USC?
0: Sua Cravens.
1: And it was caught on security camera.
2: Yeah. Right.
0: Yep.
1: I mean, that was just a fist fight. That's nothing compared to hiding in a leaf.
0: Here is a big difference between all of these stories we just mentioned. Boyette was not a big-time player for the Broncos. Chad Kelly was not a big-time player for the Broncos. Sorry, Mosh.
1: Yeah, but he was a quarterback. That was big-time attention.
0: Of course. Yeah, you know a swag. Jonathan Cooper is somebody who just gave a massive extension to, who had an 8-sack season, who's a huge, integral piece of the superpower of your team, which is getting after the passer. And to not, I don't know if you'll have him, not like that's the stuff we don't know yet, but you already lost one piece of that in John Franklin Myers in the offseason. This is what your team does. This is how you win. You win with a dominating front seven it puts opposing offenses in a chokehold.
2: Yeah.
0: Not having him would be a major problem.
2: You know, I was already worried about, again, it's these different pieces that make up the whole, Vic. The Broncos defense as a whole is really good. But when you start subtracting what were key pieces, even if it doesn't show up on the score sheet, but JFM, he takes two bodies on the inside and commands their attention, and therefore other guys are allowed to do X, Y, and Z, I start to get nervous about that a little bit.
1: Chinks in the armor. You can't just take away.
2: Exactly. Yeah. So now if you're having to deal with this, and if this comes to fruition... And it doesn't look good.
1: Yeah.
2: There will be some sort. I mean, assuming I don't know if there'll be suspension. I have no idea what it's going to be, but I just hope everybody can work things out.
1: You think this is one of those moments where Von Miller calls up and says, "Listen, I know I've had my issues in the past. I will not be eating any cell phones.
2: Allegedly.
1: I am still available."
2: Allegedly,
0: it's the 1-to-1 that everybody's making. It's Jonathan Cooper's in trouble. Well, then call Von now. And it's like, okay, I don't know. I don't know why people just assume that the Broncos want Von here. All indications would be that the Broncos don't, or they would have done it already.
1: We know he wants here. This might be the first contract in NFL history where the player pays the team.
0: Yeah, kind of.
1: Listen, $2 million. What? No, we can't pay you $2 million, Von. No, I will pay you $2 million.
0: Is that allowed under cap rules? If you come to an agreement that I will pay you money to make sure we're under the cap, can you do that? I don't earn a paycheck. I give you paychecks.
2: That would be awesome. I mean, because it feels like he would do that, right?
1: He desperately wants to be here.
2: Yeah.
0: But I don't know. It's tough because the superpower of your team is getting after the quarterback, and you've now lost two key pieces. And this is a team, by the way, that has really had no investments in the offseason outside the organization. They've all been inside, outside of Jalen Waddle.
2: Correct.
0: So when you lose a piece, it hurts even more because he didn't really bring in outside help. Well, so I don't know. We'll see.
2: Listen, when you're in command of a multi-billion dollar organization with many, many, many, many, many, many employees, things are bound to happen because human beings are human beings.
0: Stop trying to bite your phone over there.
2: I'm just trying to see how much force it would take.
1: Gross.
0: A lot.
1: It wouldn't take that much. I just took a nice little chunk and it was about to go.
2: Dude, so do you remember when I kept breaking my phone? That old iPhone 12 I had forever?
1: Yeah. I didn't keep track of what
0: brand
1: phone you had.
2: And I broke the screen like 3 times in 4 months, and I finally said, screw it. So I got a new phone, but I got the enormous screen protector. I got the big one.
1: That's great.
2: So if you try to chop this, you're not going to be able to get to the screen, I don't think.
1: I bet you I could. I bet you I can bite through that screen.
2: Let me see your incisors. The one on this side, that one over there, maybe.
1: Give me a chance.
2: Give me a chance to eat your phone. All I'm asking for is a chance.
1: Let's see if I can get through your screen protector.
0: Eat the phone.
2: I'll tell you what.
1: Just give me an opportunity.
2: In that truck out there, I've got a tire iron.
0: And a Twinkie.
2: You start on the tire iron and Twinkie, and if you can get through those, I'll give you my phone.
0: Wasn't there some story some guy tried to eat an airplane once?
2: He did eat an airplane.
0: But he didn't eat the whole airplane.
2: Yeah, he did.
0: What?
2: The guy ate bicycles, airplanes, he ate a bunch of stuff.
1: I don't want to talk about that crap.
2: Do you know how you eat an airplane, Brett?
1: One bite at a time.
2: You're damn right. One bite at a time. The dude ate a Cessna.
0: French entertainer Michael Letito.
1: How is you an entertainer?
2: That's pretty.
1: How is that entertaining?
2: Hey, man, take a piece of aileron and chomp it.
0: Ate an entire Cessna 150.
2: I told you.
0: He disassembled the plane, cut the metal into small pieces, and consumed it.
1: Now, we shouldn't be laughing.
0: He swallowed the metal bits by lubricating his throat with mineral oil.
1: These Cooper allegations, they're serious of nature, right? There's a lot of things I don't understand. The actual allegation, and then there's something, an enhancer in there. I've never heard of an enhancer. I don't know what the hell that means.
0: Is that like an instigator?
1: I don't know.
0: I don't know either. That's why I don't know what's all going to come out of this. As Mosher's pointed out multiple times, all of this is allegedly. So we'll see.
1: 970, how many radio shows will be eating iPhones this week? How do you know it was an iPhone? I can tell you right now, the Samsung's much easier to process and digest than the iPhone.
2: TMZ says,
0: how can you tell me that right now?
1: I've been through it.
2: TMZ says he followed through on his threat, admitting to biting and breaking the screen of an iPhone 17.
1: Oh, so it was an iPhone 17. Dude, I just got the 17. These things are nice.
0: The bigger question is what kind of hard case are we working with here? Is it Notterbox?
2: Oh, dude. Well, no, dude. So look at this. I got the full on. Man, I could.
1: Dude, don't tell me you're spending that much money on an Otterbox. Just go Amazon and get yourself $5.
0: No, it was like. I don't know, $10, $15.
1: Get a screen protector and a $5 sucker. But those of you who still don't have like protective cases on your iPhones,
0: you're crazy.
1: I don't know who you are, but I don't trust you.
0: Hey, you got a confidence level that is beyond me.
1: I mean, you see it only in the movies, right? In the movies, no one has a protective case because they're trying to show off the phone.
0: Yeah.
1: But if you're walking around without a protective case on your phone, no. You and I can't be friends.
2: So
0: I treat this thing like a rock. I'll throw it everywhere. On my lap, I get out of my seat in my car, right on the concrete.
1: First of all, if you don't have a protective case, those things are really slippery. Have you ever tried carrying one without a protective case? Oh, yeah, it's slipping everywhere.
0: That's a bar of soap.
2: Last thing. By the way, apparently he's scheduled to go before a judge this morning. Or no, it's set. There's a hearing set for Monday, which would be today. Guess we'll find out more. I don't know what's going to come of this, but the problem is eventually every team owner is going to have to deal with some brain damage from somebody.
1: I could tell you, even the greatest teams, even the greatest championship teams, they have incidents that occur in the offseason and the regular season. I mean, if you name a championship Broncos team, I could tell you something that occurred during that season that was news blot material, that wasn't kind. Happens.
2: I got one for you. Phone. I'm playing with G-Man out at his place.
1: Bear Creek?
2: Yeah.
1: Shout out, and G.
2: Shout out to Rich.
1: Shout out, G. Shout best out to G-Man. Game. Best short game on the west side.
2: His short game is good. It's just really damn it. Compact. So good. So I'm driving, and you have to go across the road, then you make a right-hand sweeping turn on that gravel road down toward, I guess, what hole is that? I forget. By the clubhouse. Anyway, I turn to the right, and my phone falls out of the cart, slides across, and falls out onto the gravel path face down. I'm like, oh, no. I'm like, gee, does it?
1: Boom.
2: And he's like, and he runs over it, pulls up to me, goes, dude, I couldn't hear you. What's that? I'm like, let me show you. Dude, that phone on the gravel path, smashed.
1: Done?
2: Done.
0: I watched our old sales guy, Dan. We're playing at Broken Tee. And he was playing with Brandon, but he was driving. And we were pulling up. It was one of those scramble tournaments that they have. And he went to the wrong tee box. He went too far ahead. Yeah. Dan, this one's back here, but it's a really thin cart path. Mm-hmm. So I just throw it in reverse and go back. He does the same thing. Doesn't bother to look backwards as he's flooring it as fast as he can. One of those cart path only signs. Boom! He just obliterates.
1: Here's my favorite phone moment. Last year, got me the new phone. Exchanged my phone. Got a phone. Yep. Put it in my back pocket.
2: Uh-oh.
1: Hopped on my Vespa.
2: Oh, no.
0: Well, that's a goner.
1: It was 5 seconds down Federal. Next thing you know, I feel something in my back pocket come out of my back pocket. I turn, comes off my Vespa, onto traffic, gone.
0: Yeah.
1: That phone lasted about 27 seconds. 27 seconds. It was gone.
0: 303-504-0925.
2: So, Brett, to answer your question, long way of answering your question.
1: Don't eat phones.
2: Number one, don't allegedly eat a phone. Number two, nothing good happens at 2:38 in the morning. Typically.
0: Number three, good things can happen.
2: Reckon. Used to.
0: Yeah, used to.
2: Number three.
4: That's a setup.
2: Number three, every team in every sport deals with something like this, dude, at one point or another. And I don't know what's going to come of this. It doesn't look good, doesn't sound good, but hopefully it's not going to. Sean Payton, you know, all he cares about, honestly, probably. I mean, sure, he cares about the guy. But you care about the future of your team because if you're suspended for 2-4, I mean, in today's day and age in the NFL, even losing a game that you should have, would have, could have won is the difference between making it and not making it.
0: Colorado Eagles in the Western Conference Finals of the AHL series tied at 3-3. 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Starting at 7, the Eagles would advance to the Calder Cup Finals against Toronto with a win tonight.
2: They won 7-3 in game 5. The Eagles did. 5 unanswered goals, bro. And they lost 3-2. I mean, Chicago just, this is going to be tough, man.
0: Game 7 tonight, right here on 92.5, back after this.
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0: All right, I'm watching this, and I'm sorry. You probably had something to say.
1: No, I think this is going to be on the right subject.
0: Go ahead. We're waiting for the World Cup to begin this week. Thursday, first round of games. U.S. plays on Friday against Paraguay. And I'm watching this ESPN show, and it's a round table of sorts, and they're all talking about the World Cup. And everybody on this show is of foreign descent, right? There are no... Everyone's got a foreign accent.
1: I'll trust you on it. I don't know.
0: I've seen the show before. Okay. It's a great show. And they all know what they're talking about, but everybody has
2: They're all soccer experts from around the globe.
0: Ireland.
2: She's from England. He's Scotland, from, like, yeah, Argentina. Yeah.
0: Peruvian, Mexican, correct. Spanish. They're all different. And that's the beauty of the beautiful game, right? Everybody talks about it from worldwide. So this is, it just gave me an idea. They can come here and talk openly about soccer because they're the experts. When the NBA gets going in Europe and the NBA has a team in Italy, I want to go there and be that guy.
1: Okay.
0: I want to be that guy.
1: Do it.
0: Are you good with that?
1: Sure.
0: I want to be the guy from America who comes in here and is the expert.
3: You're not that guy, pal.
0: But I want to be that guy. Those guys get
3: You're
0: to be
3: not that,
0: that
3: guy.
0: Those guys get to be that guy.
1: Well, you got to speak fluent Italian. I know you speak Italian.
0: I got to work on it.
1: You got to be fluent.
0: I got to work on it. Because NBA Europe's happening.
2: Yeah, I would love to do it. I would love to do it. In fact, can the NHL expand to Italy?
0: Well, the NHL hasn't expanded beyond North America.
2: Yeah, I know, because everybody has their own league. France has its own league. Switzerland has its own league.
0: Russia.
2: Germany. England.
1: Basketball has their own leagues.
2: We know. What's that?
1: They have their own leagues of basketball. Panathinaikos has a league.
0: Yeah.
1: What do you mean?
2: Yeah, but I guess you're right. But, I mean, they've got their own Sweden, Finland, Russia. Everybody's got their own league.
0: Yeah, well, again, he's right. So do other basketball countries. They have their own leagues.
1: But if they were asked to join the NBA or some affiliation towards it, I'm sure they would.
2: Anyway, I get what you're saying. I also would like to do that.
1: Well, here's what I want to point out, and it's on this subject because the World Cup is this week and the U.S.'s game against Paraguay is on Friday.
0: I can't wait.
1: Our boy Zlatan saw him in an interview. I love Zlatan. So
2: every time Zlatan, I can't, this is the sound I make.
1: Because we love Zlatan on the show.
2: It's a piece of work.
1: So I've long said that I think athletes that are arrogant and cocky, it is not a good look. It is terrible. You can be confident, but arrogant and cocky is a bad thing. Unless you're so cartoonishly cocky, then I love you. And that is Zlatan. Zlatan is the man who once said, if I were not married, I would spread investments all over the United States.
2: He said I would make a U.S. soccer team. Yeah.
1: And that team would win the World Cup.
2: Yes, he said I would spread my investments around the country, and all those kids would grow up and be unbelievable soccer players.
0: Makes total sense.
2: Yeah, I guess it does.
1: And I got to say, I love that answer. Mm-hmm. I love Zlatan. We actually went to go watch Zlatan play at DSG when he was, I think he was with the Galaxy.
2: Mm-hmm. Correct.
1: And not only did the Rapids win, he scored a goal. We got the best of both worlds.
2: Best of both worlds. I almost got my head taken off.
0: You can be lunatic fringe cocky, and that's funny.
1: Yes.
0: But you can't be just slightly cocky.
1: No, you got to go like, full bore.
0: Like, who's slightly... Is Anthony Edwards not cocky enough? Or too cocky? Where does he rank?
1: He's trying to borderline.
0: He's trying to be Zlatan.
1: My example is Aaron Rodgers.
0: Okay.
1: That is unlikable, cocky, arrogant.
0: Because you don't know if it's real or not.
2: Well, because he's got the...
1: Well, I know he likes himself.
2: He's got the personality of a broken dish rag, though. I mean, it doesn't...
1: I've heard you use so many different references about that start with the same letter.
2: Yeah.
1: Sorry.
2: I scared you, didn't I?
1: You scared the hell out of me, yes.
2: Sorry. But so if you're that guy and you also have the personality of this Starbucks cup, it's not going to fly too well. Zlatan, is there any other player on the planet where a fictional soccer TV show specifically...
0: Is based off his character.
2: Designed a character to be him.
0: That's a great point.
2: Yeah.
0: Do you remember how cocky Reggie Jackson was back in the day? I mean, that's pre-Brett. Reggie Jackson was a card carrier.
1: Ricky Henderson's one of those. Yeah.
0: See, but Ricky is more Zlatan.
1: No, that's what I'm saying. Ricky's Zlatan.
0: Ricky is 100% Zlatan. He was so full of himself, he didn't know he was full of himself.
2: Pretty much.
1: He always referred to himself
0: in the third person
1: as Ricky.
0: Yes. That's a great pull right there.
1: But here's what Zlatan said. He said he's played all over the world. Remember, he's a Swedish guy, now retired. He's 44 years old. But the World Cup's coming up, and he said, I played everywhere. He said this about the U.S.
4: Most of my career, I played in Italy.

0: I feel I lose, not the team, because I failed. And then he's saying to me, don't worry, we just need to reach the playoff. And then I'm like, but then come back when the playoff starts. Don't train with me now, because I want to do good in regular season. Because if we think about my contract, I get paid now. I don't get paid when the playoff starts.
1: So here's what I don't get. First of all, I love it. He says, but I Zlatan, I come here, I win. He said U.S. has the softest fans. It sounds like he's just talking about the Galaxy and their approach towards
2: LA fans, perhaps. Yeah, maybe.
3: I think there's also a two-pronged approach there for Zlatan. I think he's being critical of the fact that in the U.S., we value the postseason so much more than the regular season. In other leagues, winning the regular season is winning the championship.
1: That is true.
3: In the Premier League, what just happened? Arsenal won. They're the champions.
1: Mm-hmm.
3: There is no postseason. Now, there's other things, the Champions League and all that stuff, but that's outside of the sphere of your league. So those games matter during the regular season. In the U.S., everything we do is catered to the postseason. And it really, he's not wrong. You know, this is the issue with college football now. This is the issue. When you expand a playoff, what does it do to your regular season? Does it saturate? What does it do to the regular season? Does it make those games less meaningful? And I think that's where he's going. In MLS play, get in, and it's a success.
1: Right.
2: Well, I mean, for some hockey teams, get into the postseason is a success, right? I mean, the Ducks, despite...
3: Depends who you are.
2: Winning the first round, the Ducks, I mean, they're a year ahead of schedule.
3: You know what? That's a great question you ask. How would you rate the Avalanche hockey season? Was it a success?
2: No.
3: Of course not. Now, some franchises may look at it and say, yeah, President's Trophy. But we have different expectations.
2: Western Conference Final. Exactly. Final, one of the Final Four teams.
3: We have different expectations. It's just a much different set of circumstances here.
2: Dude, this guy... I don't know that anybody's had a career like Zlatan. Here's who he's played for. You ready, Vic? Started out in Sweden. Fine. Malmo. Then he went to Ajax, the Dutch team. Then Juventus. Then Inter Milan. Then Barcelona. Then AC Milan. Then Paris Saint-Germain. Then Man U.
3: That's a mercenary.
2: But what I'm saying is these are the biggest. It'd be like playing for the Cowboys.
3: Yes.
2: And, you know, he hit, like, every gigantic team on the planet in every league. This guy, and then he comes to L.A., of course, and plays Major League Soccer. 30 goals in 29 games in 2019, and then went back to AC Milan, for God's sake.
3: You know what's happening next year.
2: This guy is unbelievable.
3: As your resident, I guess I'd be the soccer expert on this show. You know what's happening next year with MLS, right?
2: Expanding, right?
3: No.
2: What?
3: They're moving to the European,
2: FIFA. Wintertime
3: schedule. So all teams now are going to play opposite of what they play now. I mean, there's not going to be midsummer games anymore, Brett. There's going to be games in February, March, November. Imagine now you have a team in Toronto, New York, Minnesota, and you're playing soccer in an outdoor stadium, perhaps, in February.
2: That's tough.
3: Tough. I mean, I wonder what it's going to do to some of these franchises.
2: Well, what did they do in Sweden?
3: They play.
1: Can I
3: they
1: give,
3: tough it out?
1: Just before we get to break, can I give you guys some Rickey Henderson quotes, please?
3: Please.
2: Oh, yeah.
1: Rickey Henderson on a highly circulated voicemail anecdote. Quote, this is Rickey calling on behalf of Rickey. Rickey wants to play baseball.
3: Mm.
1: Rickey don't like it when Rickey can't find Rickey's limo. Rickey got a big ranch. Rickey got a big bowl. Rickey got horses. Rickey got chickens and everything. And Rickey got a 20-gallon hat.
2: Awesome.
1: This guy's incredible.
2: I saw Rickey Henderson the day that he was set to break the stolen base record.
3: Something else happened monumental that day, and it took all the attention away from Rickey Henderson. Do you remember what it was?
2: No. I saw him get thrown out at second. It sucked.
3: The day he broke the record, another major record in Major League Baseball fell.
2: This is 1983, though. What? This is 83, bro. Single season. This is single season.
3: I'm thinking about the overall.

0: all.
1: No, this is single season stolen bases. I'm there as a 15-year-old in the crappy Oakland Coliseum, and yes, it was a dump back then. And he gets thrown out at second. You talk about disappointment, man. That sucked.
0: Joe Klatt used to give some stories about Ricky because they played. They had a minor league stint. Ricky, yeah. He was making it back, and he played with Joel. Funny stuff. And he's authentic. That's who he is.
1: Oh, yeah.
2: Ricky liked playing for Oakland. They have a very colorful uniform. I mean, Ricky Henderson was just that he was the man.
1: He's the one who framed the check. The million-dollar check. Yeah. He framed it and put it on his wall. All right. Like, Ricky, that's a real check.
0: 6520. I love when I get these texts into the show. I love it. Because I love our listeners. I love you all. But I love to debate many of you who feel this way, because you're going to lose this battle. On this show, you're going to lose. 6520. Nobody gives a rat's keister about soccer. Moshe, are we going to talk World Cup soccer on this show?
1: I'm going to be into it.
0: Brett, am I going to talk World Cup soccer a lot on this show?
2: It's the biggest thing that's going to happen in like the next few weeks, yes.
0: Just because you don't like the sport, let me tell you something, 6520. I don't care what you like. I don't care what you like. We're talking soccer on this show, and you're going to get a heaping spoonful of World Cup soccer on this show.
1: We're going to, I mean, in a roundabout way, we're not getting into like strategy and crap. We'll just talk about, hey, man.
0: Well, we don't know the names.
1: I don't know anybody, correct.
2: Well, and there's plenty of other stuff. But I mean,
1: it hasn't been in North America. It hasn't been in the U.S. in 32 years.
0: It's the biggest sport. And I want to, again, open your eyes, get outside your comfort zone, walk outside. Cross a border sometimes. It's the biggest sport in the world. And if you think you're too good for that, that's a you problem.
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16: I-76 finally reopened eastbound between 88th and 96th after a crash had it closed down for a good chunk of the morning commute. I-25 has a couple of issues. A crash northbound at the Thornton Parkways blocking the right lane, backing things up to I-76 with about a 15-minute delay, and another crash here southbound at Emerson is blocking the left lane. 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

0: time.
1: Moj, as much as it pains you, you got to admit it. Stanley Cup Final's been wildly entertaining.
0: It's been pretty awesome.
1: Wild.
0: Yep. It's been pretty awesome.
1: In like every way. There's goals scored, there's big saves, there's hits, there's kind of everything.
2: Crazy bounces. By the way, how does the NBA miss the opportunity to play a game on a Sunday night primetime?
1: I was looking at the channels last night. I was like, why is there not a game on?
2: How stupid. They're waiting an extra night. They're playing tonight. What an opportunity. Last night, there was nothing going on.
0: Nothing.
2: And you go blank slate? That is dumb.
0: I had dinner and played ping pong with my wife and daughter.
2: Yeah, you're dumb for not putting the game on last night. Sorry.
1: So, the Knicks are up 2-0. They got a chance to essentially put the series away at home tonight at MSG. The lowest ticket now is, Vic, you said it was $7,500 on Friday. Well, mm-hmm. You know what it is now?
2: $6,000?
1: $11,000.
0: There's no way.
2: Oh, it went up?
0: There's no
1: $11,000 to get in the building.
0: How is you're telling possible? Me to get in price is 11 G's.
2: Come on, dude.
0: There's no way.
2: How are there this many people with that much disposable income that you're willing to fork that? And these are bad seats, mind you.
1: Correct.
0: These are the blue seats. So, Vic, Madison Square Garden.
1: So, Moj, you and me want to go to the game. Well, I guess I found other ones here. I don't know who had this on there, but it looks like for the worst seat possible, it looks like $5,000.
0: Okay, the blue seats. See all the blue seats?
1: That's section 317.
0: Okay, that's the upper. Let me take a look at this.
1: Look at the view that you would get from here.
2: Get a little bit.
1: It's
2: of
1: like you're watching from a blimp.
3: Jesus, Lord Almighty.
1: Yeah.
3: Yeah, that stinks.
1: So that's $5,000. So if you, hang on, the same section though, Moj, if you just go a couple of rows down, it's $6,128.
2: My gosh, New York basketball fans are going to be insufferable for the next couple of years. They're going to win this thing. You realize that. Knicks going to win.
1: You can sit, what is this? Is this behind, looks like it's behind the Knicks bench for $53,000 if you'd like. Oh, never mind. There's two tickets in row four. $95,000 a piece if you'd like those.
0: So you're talking $200,000 for two seats.
2: When you're pinpointing people in the crowd.
0: On principle, it's stupid.
2: So when you're pinpointing people in the crowd and there's like a kid, you're saying to yourself, boy, that kid comes from some wealth,
1: baby.
2: Oh,
1: yes, he does.
2: They come from some wealth.
0: Man, if there's a kid there.
2: There's going to be a bunch of kids.
0: Well, they didn't
1: bleep get them kids.
0: I will say this. Yeah, they did not get their tickets. Let's say they have season tickets, whatever. Mm-hmm. So they're not spending 200 G's on two tickets.
2: No, they get access first. These are secondary markets.
0: That is correct.
2: Yeah.
0: I'm telling you right now. If I had two seats in row four behind the Knicks bench.
2: You could pay for your
0: and I could
2: season
0: get
2: tickets.
0: $200,000 for them?
2: Yeah.
0: You're damn right I'm selling them. You're damn right I am.
2: Well, a lot of people aren't.
1: Do you guys see what Cam Scataboo put out on Instagram the other day?
2: I'm sorry, I'm not onto the Cam Scataboo social media tour.
1: Well, it was a request. He said, looking for courtside tickets at MSG Knicks Game 3 tomorrow.
2: We'll pay $20.
1: Willing to pay $500 or best offer.
2: Jesus.
1: DMs are open. Now, he's got to be kidding. I would think he'd be kidding.
2: Mm-hmm.
1: He's also like, you would think if you're Scataboo. Mm-hmm. Well, maybe not for this game. Do you think if he made a request to the Knicks, they'd get him in the building somehow?
0: No. Do you have any, I mean, the Knicks probably have so many, quote, famous athletes and famous. Derek Jeter wants to be there. You know, I mean, no, man.
2: That's I want to be seen crowd, right? So let me ask you, what's the most you've ever paid for an entertainment venue, an event? What's the most you've ever paid that made you feel a little guilty doing so?
0: Well, for my wife, I bought two tickets to game. I guess it must have been game 5 of the Stanley Cup Final.
2: Mm-hmm. Home or away?
0: 1, 2, or 5.
2: That was away, right?
0: No, these are home in 22.
2: Oh, okay. I'm sorry.
0: And it was nearly $3,000 for two tickets.
2: Mm-hmm.
0: And she's like, I don't want to do it. I'm like, I don't blame you. I don't either. Mm-hmm. I said, but you... You have to be. You've got to be in the building when they win a Stanley. I mean, it's a once in a lifetime thing, maybe.
2: Yeah.
0: So do it.
1: I literally don't think I have an answer for you.
2: You've never spent money
0: on anything?
1: Now here's the thing.
0: Well, I'm the kind of guy, Brett, where Concert tickets, $113.
1: That's what I'm saying.
0: Kiss my butt. I mean, I won't do. I will
2: what
0: not.
2: Are you
0: do
2: talking
0: it.
2: About? Nobody goes to more concerts than you do.
0: But I ain't going to. I ain't doing that.
1: Like, I love Zach Brown. He was at Red Rocks. Was it last year?
0: Yeah.
1: And it was like, or no, he's coming up this year, and it's like $380 a ticket. I'm like, it's, there's no yeah, chance. Like, on, I'm not
0: on
1: doing
0: the
1: that.
0: Principle, the thing, I'm not yeah. doing it.
1: Now I will say this.
0: By the way, put those tickets, the cup tickets, on the credit card. Not a good move by the Moj.
1: Yeah.
2: Why? What would you put them on?
1: Straight cash, homie.
0: Why? Well, I'm not putting $3,000 well, down. So I,
2: back in 23,
0: I paid off a little bit at a time. While I got in trouble.
2: So
0: for that.
2: So listen to this. Back in 2023,
0: yeah.
2: Because this was the first time for the Nuggets, tickets were very expensive, yeah, yeah. right? Yeah. So lower level tickets to a Nuggets Championship Series game,
1: just in the lower bowl.
2: Lower bowl, over $1,000 each. Mm-hmm. Couldn't find anything for less than $1,000. You had to be very lucky. So instead, I took my daughter and my wife who wanted to go. We went to Miami. You could get a trip to Miami. And tickets, two tickets for less than $1,000.
1: Yeah.
2: Because Miami's been there, done that.
0: Sure.
2: The demand wasn't nearly as high as it was in Denver.
1: And
2: what do you think all the people in New York City were doing in San Antonio?
1: Oh, yeah, same thing.
2: What sure. do you think? When the Boston Celtics play in Denver, right? And you say, why are there so many Boston? Hell, there's families from Boston that fly in. For some of them, it's cheaper to buy here but than it is there.
0: That's why everybody in Toronto, if that are hockey fans, not even specifically for the Leafs game, but they go down and buy Buffalo Sabres tickets. They drive from Toronto to Buffalo because it's way, way, way cheaper and they can actually get tickets and see an NHL game.
1: So you guys knowing my wife, you'll think this story is funny. The worst example I can think of us together. Now, we weren't married at the time. We were living together, but just dating. So it was still kind of like she had her money, I had my money thing, but it was kind of shared, but not really. I walk home one day. The only thing I have in the house is the basement. That's the only place I have. And I walk in the basement. There's a stair stepper there, just out of the blue. And I go upstairs. I go, hey, you're going to make a purchase like this. Mm-hmm. Maybe just give me a heads up or something. Oh, like, you can do it.
4: Hey, we got a quarrel.
1: You can do it.
0: Well, I've heard this story.
4: We have a family.
1: No, but listen. Listen
0: third or fourth time.
2: Really? Listen, Vic. Wait till you show up one day and your wife decides to redo your kitchen without telling you.
1: Hold on a second.
2: Then you got something.
1: So I just go upstairs and go, hey, it's your money. You can do what you want with it. Mm-hmm. But how about a heads up, especially if it's going to my area? Mm-hmm. And she was starting the whole, it's I work mm-hmm. hard. I can. I go, mm-hmm. I know. Mm-hmm. Stop for a second. Mm-hmm. Follow me. I take her downstairs. And start that sucker up. She starts it and I go, go ahead. She couldn't make it two steps on the stair stepper. We have 8-foot ceilings.
0: Yeah.
1: And that's why maybe consult me first. You can't even use it here.
2: So what'd you do?
1: We sold it without it ever being used.
2: So you lost money on it.
1: Correct.
2: That's a great life lesson.
1: Yeah, thank you.
2: Tell me what you would do if you're on a road trip. You walk into your home and there's workers everywhere. And there's a big like plastic sheet up in the kitchen. And what happened? Oh, we're redoing our kitchen. Excuse me?
1: That's a consultation.
2: That's
1: an us decision. Yeah.
2: It wasn't an us decision.
1: Well, it should be.
0: Wow.
1: Karen, that's bad form.
0: Karen?
1: Although.
0: Did you say Karen or did you say Terry?
1: Terry.
2: I do like the new kitchen.
1: Terry did have a story, Vic, of she showed up at the house with the golf simulator there.
2: Good point.
1: she didn't have that story.
2: Very good point.
1: And she said, well, so I'm just going to hear golf balls banging into the wall the entire day? And you're like, yeah, I didn't think about that.
2: Which is why I moved to my mother's house.
1: Correct.
2: By the way, your boy Dante put a hole in the simulator. He banged so many balls down the middle. There's a hole in it now. It's gone.
0: That's insane. To have, listen, you can bang all the balls you want in the center of the
2: bang
0: screen.
2: Bang and bang and bang.
0: But to, with that kind of force to be able to break a simulator?
2: It went through the simulator, through the wall.
0: That's
2: a beautiful
0: insane.
2: Baby boy.
0: That's insane.
1: This will be
0: this kid's clubhead speed is off the charts.
1: This will be a proud papa moment for you. You ready for this? I was talking to an elite professional athlete.
2: That'd be a warranty on that, didn't there?
1: An all pro, highly respected, one of the best of his era.
2: Yeah.
1: Justin Simmons, last week.
2: Sure.
1: And Justin Simmons said to me, he goes, have you played golf with Vic? And I go, yeah. He goes, Vic's really good. I go, have you played with his son? I said, yeah. He goes, never seen anything like it. How far and how straight your son hits the ball off the tee. That's Justin Simmons, gigantic individual, and he said, it makes no sense. He doesn't look big enough to hit it that way.
2: That's the thing about golf. You don't have to be big. I mean, these pro golfers are small.
1: Rory McIlroy is a teeny tiny guy.
2: Cameron Young is small.
0: Hang on a sec. Ricky Fowler is skinny, and the club head speed is immense. Rory is shorter, but he's stockier. He's got
2: a big butt.
0: Xander Schauffele's a little guy, but he's got a big butt, too.
2: But my kid's only 135 pounds.
0: I know. It's insane.
2: But that's the point about that sport, though. If you get all the right angles, it doesn't matter how big you are. It doesn't matter.
1: I've been working on my Rory. What do you guys think? He's got this bounce, this waddle walk. I can't take the guy. You guys know this.
2: Wyndham Clark came close yesterday. I don't know if you guys watched Augusta Memorial. He's been very on. And then two dudes I've heard of Poston, the other guy I'd never heard of, end up in the playoff.
1: Yeah.
2: That course looks hard. Did you watch any of that, Moshe?
0: I saw Jack over the weekend numerous times.
2: By the way, Jack is so well-spoken for a man his age.
0: How old is he
2: All his faculties are there. How amazing. He's in his 80s. I don't even know how old he is.
0: He's got to be 90.
2: He's amazing. Do you remember him last year when he showed up at the BMW or 2 years ago?
0: Yeah.
2: He was so smart. He knew every facet of that golf course.
0: Oh, he's 86.
1: This one can get me, though. When you say, what's the most ridiculous amount you've spent on something, if you take me to like one of the premier golf courses, I'll do it.
2: Okay, so
1: I'll drop hundreds of dollars.
2: All right, so let me ask you this. All right, ready? Would you spend? It's all relative. Money's relative.
1: Yep.
2: Would you spend $1,000 to play Augusta National?
1: Of course.
2: You do $1,000.
1: No question.
2: Moshe, $1,000.
0: Absolutely.
2: I'm going to play auctioneer here. Do I hear $2,000? Do I hear $2,000? I got $1,000 from the gentleman up front. Do I hear $2,000?
0: $1,200.
2: We're bidding against each other. No, I'm the auctioneer. I'm the auctioneer.
0: Well, you're not going to get a bid at two.
2: One day you played as many times as you like, plus the par three. I'm looking for 2,000. Gentleman in the hat. Gentleman in the 10th man hat. Do
1: two.
2: I hear 2,000?
1: I'll do two.
2: I got 2,000 right there. Now you're going to have to consult your wife. I'm looking for 2,500.
0: But honey, listen.
2: 2,500.
0: I'll never be able to play this course again. You can't play this course, honey.
2: Looking for 25. No. Can I get 25?
0: You say no?
2: 2,000.
0: 25!
2: 25. All right, this is a life changer.
1: No, he's in it. Yeah, like now I'm out.
2: You're out? Just go get another Stairmaster.
1: No, I'm out.
0: Can I put it on the credit card and get
2: $2,500?
1: That now hits a level that I can't get my wife to wrap her head around important.
0: But dude, it is.
2: My wife still doesn't understand it.
1: Yeah.
0: Now, listen.
2: My daughter said, hey, what's that course you played? Did you give me a hat?
1: That's what I'm saying. Like, I can't. That now I can't explain any further. Like, this is. Yeah.
0: But see, Pebble is a course you can play.
2: But you can do Pebble.
0: Yeah, and I played it 30 something years. Like now, what do they get for a round now at Pebble?
2: Oh, it's 700 and you have to stay in the hotel.
0: Yeah, so you're in it for a grand easy just for one round. Easy. Plus caddy, plus you're
2: you don't know what weather you're gonna get.
0: Correct.
2: Either.
0: I would never ever do that.
1: Take yourself pre-Augusta. What's your price?
2: I can't go pre-Augusta.
0: Okay.
1: But you played it for free.
2: I can't go back there. I'm a different man now.
0: Oh my God!
1: Yeah, now I can't just go back. Break now. Yeah. Now just do that.
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16: A couple of issues on I-25. There's some police activity blocking the right lane northbound right at Dry Creek. It's causing backups to Ridgegate with about a 10-minute delay. Also on I-25 southbound just after Highway 6, there's a crash block in the right lane slowing things down to Park with about a 10-minute delay. 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

0: highest value ticket item I've ever auctioned off at one of these events.
1: Are you a charity event?
0: Charity event. Actually, the one that I'm hosting this upcoming week. Remember, guys, next Monday, we're live from Sanctuary. Are you not going to be there? You don't have to play if you don't want to. I'm not twisting your arm.
1: Hey, I'm there.
0: I know you are. Yeah. You got to show up
2: in your okay.
1: jelly stain cargos. Yeah.
2: Okay. Fine.
3: Miss you, Pop.
1: Oh, I'm sorry. I didn't want to twist your arm.
0: I mean, you don't have to play if you don't want to.
2: Well, does my team need me? Probably.
0: By the way, neither of you guys are probably going to end up in my group.
1: Good.
0: Random group.
1: Don't have to wait for you and your brothers to go find balls.
2: You're putting us with some randos.
0: Well, I'm not going to pick you ahead of my brothers.
2: They suck.
0: I know they do. I know I'm not going to win.
1: They do that so they can
2: Mario doesn't
1: haul in $150 worth of golf balls in the trees.
0: Good point.
1: It's a scavenger hunt.
0: So at that auction a couple years ago, two-person Pebble Beach, two-person, $25,000.
2: Wow.
1: What do you get with the package?
0: Like 4 days in a little tournament at Pebble. Get to stay in there. No, 3 days. It was 3 days. $25,000.
2: Yeah. So at Pebble, it's Monterey, right? Out in the bay. They got sea otters and all kinds of, there's all kinds of animals out there and stuff. If you said you get to take home a sea otter as a pet, I might give you $500.
1: Can I give you guys some breaking news stories?
0: Break it.
1: Doesn't have a total effect on anything that we do around here in these parts, but I do think it's interesting. So Brennan Sorsby's been in the middle of this gambling scandal, right? To where he was potentially ineligible to play. Now, he's a big ticket item. I mean, he was Cincinnati's quarterback last year. Very good. Texas Tech has all the money in the world. Just in the college football playoff, they're looking for a quarterback. They get him in the transfer portal, pay him a whole bunch of money. This happens, and it looks like he might not be eligible. Well, a judge, this according to Pete Thamel, a judge in district court in Lubbock County, Texas, has granted the injunction requested by Texas Tech quarterback Brennan Sorsby. He's set to be eligible for the 2026 season. Here's what I think is hilarious.
2: Hold on.
1: Are you telling me?
2: Wait, where's
1: Lubbock
2: this judge?
1: County, Texas judge decided that Texas Tech should have a good player on their roster? Get out of town!
0: I don't understand how this stuff works. Like how a judge in a random spot
1: really
0: can make an edict that this guy's ready. I mean, obviously that's not going to work. The NCAA is going to laugh in the face of that decision.
1: Are they?
0: Yeah, I mean, come on.
1: Are they? I thought this is the whole thing. You take it to the courts because he files an appeal. Right,
0: so what has been the biggest taboo subject in sports? What has it always been?
1: Gambling.
0: All right. You mean to tell me that a kid who gambled not only on the sport, on his own team.
1: To win, I think that's important to say. To win.
0: I don't care.
1: Just saying.
0: And much, much money on his own team, not a couple $5 bets.
1: Right.
0: Is going to be allowed to play based on this judge's decision?
2: I got to see what this judge was in college. Hang on.
1: Now
2: I've got to see it. This is incredible.
1: Well, hang on a second, Moshe. As you look that up, there's another story from earlier this year. Who was the darling of the college football season / college football? Well, yeah, playoff season.
0: Of course, it's Indiana, the Hoosiers.
1: Sure. I also think Trinidad Chambliss had a pretty big story.
0: Yeah, you're right.
1: Came out of nowhere, D2 kid from last year, takes over at Ole Miss. He wants another year of eligibility. You remember why? Because sleep apnea.
0: Is that what it was?
1: He didn't get the proper sleep.
0: No, that's not the excuse.
1: That is exactly an excuse he made, that the fatigue affected his play from earlier in his college career, and now he thinks he'd be
0: cheap. This is becoming a joke.
1: So a judge in Mississippi spun around in his chair
0: in Mississippi
1: and said, you know what, Trinidad, I think that's a great point, and allegedly, we don't know, might have asked for an autograph afterwards.
0: Yeah, I'm waiting for Jerome Bettis to re-enter the league, and a judge in South Bend decides it's okay to have another year of eligibility. What a joke. What are we doing here?
1: What you got for me, Mosh?
2: Okay, so this cat, the Honorable Kenneth Curry is the judge. He actually is retired. He's been retired since 2012.
0: Not even an active judge.
1: Can I be the Honorable Brett Kane?
2: You're not honorable, bro.
1: Oh, okay.
0: You have to be honorable.
2: Okay. So he...
1: Dishonorable?
2: More like him. He was appointed. The retired judge was appointed to oversee this particular case. This is 14 years after he retired. He actually in 76 completed his juris at Houston. So he didn't go to Tech. He is a Houston Cougar.
1: Mm.
2: That's for his law school, though. Where did he get his undergrad?
3: I don't care. Simon on the text
2: line. I do. I mean, because if he went to Tech, then we've got a real conflict of interest here, bro.
3: Simon on the text line says that is not what happened with Trinidad.
1: The crux of Chambliss' case, he was unable to play his second year at Ferris State because of respiratory issues.
3: Mm-hmm.
2: Wait, he had sleep apnea when he was a sophomore. And because he had sleep apnea as a sophomore, he should get
1: a medical redshirt.
2: A tenth year for Ole Miss.
3: This has some Nurkic waves about it.
2: What are we even doing now?
3: College, you know, we had
4: this conversation. Those guys, happy summer.
3: Moj, I don't know if you were here. We had this conversation. Somebody brought up, is college football, let's just go with football, is college football broken? And Brett says, no, it's the same as it ever was.
1: No, I said it's different. Broken does not mean the same.
3: Okay.
1: Or broken and different are two different things.
3: All right, so let me use another word. Is college football flawed? Is it flawed beyond
1: Yes, it's flawed.
3: Okay.
1: Yes.
3: So what is its biggest flaw right now?
1: I think transfer portal issues combined with NIL
3: stuff. I agree. Yeah. The amount of money that's flowing through the sport right now, it's impossible to track. I was reading this article about putting together a roster, a championship roster. You realize that we're at the $40 million mark now. So remember a couple years ago when Ohio State won the national title and they spent $20 million? Everybody's like, oh my God, $20 million. We've doubled that in 2 years. Mm-hmm. We're at $40 million. The top programs in the country, if you want to win a title, you got to spend $40 million. Which means if you have a five-star, if you have a top-notch portal transfer, million minimum, sometimes two, three, four. Think about the amount of money being spent on rosters today. And this is where it's different. You contend that it's always been that way. I'll say, no way. It's never been that way. This kind of money has never flown through a college roster.
1: Okay,
3: Guys have been paid. Not like this.
1: Okay, the main thing that I'm arguing is this. Is college football different and does it have bigger flaws now than previously?
3: Yes.
1: I think a lot of that has to do, most of it actually, has to do with the transfer portal. I think they should go back to a model that is, you'll get one free one. After that, there has to be some sort of sitting out period. The contention here is, well, let's just do a super league. And I don't think that's fixing that issue.
2: Well, it's professional football at this point.
1: But what I'm saying is, the issue with college football isn't that Wyoming doesn't have a shot at a title. Wyoming's never had a shot at a title. That's been the same for 100 years. Mm-hmm. The issue is that now, when a player does become good, whenever he wants, he can go somewhere else.
2: Or he flies the coop, yeah.
1: Or guys who are already good go somewhere anyway because of money. And that's what happened with Carson Beck won a national title at Georgia and then went to Miami.
2: Vic, real quick though. I remember when Sonny was really killing it at CSU. Mm-hmm. I mean, had top 25 teams and so on. And Sonny would never get the 4- and 5-star recruits. Brett, what he would get is 3s and turn them into 4s and 5s. Mm-hmm.
1: Correct. It's the old Bill Snyder model.
2: I suppose at K-State, right?
1: Mm-hmm.
2: But, Vic, try to imagine some of these guys, if they were allowed to just willy-nilly, freely get up and leave.
3: They would not have stayed at CSU.
2: No, they, I mean, they would Joey Porter have stayed at CSU?
3: A lot of these guys would have moved on where the money
2: absolutely, and why not? Because that's
3: you would never afforded see that happen. To you. But ASU is the same way. Like Arizona State, when Jake Plummer almost won a national title there with Bruce Snyder, they had a lot of those same type of athletes. Yeah. If the portal were available and the money were as available as it is today, you don't have that team.
2: You've got guys now. I was reading a couple of months ago, there's a kid who played in the G League. Now he's going back to play college basketball. I don't know how you're a pro athlete. Then you go back to play. So why don't we just call what it is? There are multiple examples of players who played in the AHL, but especially the ECHL. So that's like double A, right? Yeah. And then they had maybe a cup of coffee or, 10 games in the AHL, right? Below the NHL. And they are now playing college hockey. This kid, Jack Beck, is going to Arizona State. There's a kid at Colorado College, Mats Lindgren. He played with the Wheeling Nailers and the Penguins AHL affiliate, Scranton Scranton, and he's now going to play college hockey as a freshman at the age of 20.
1: Yeah, 20 whatever.
2: 20 what?
1: I do think it's weird if you're playing professionally and then you go afterwards.
2: He's 23 years old, and he played as a freshman.
1: I do think it's weird that when you play professionally in a sport, to go back and play in college afterwards seems odd to me. Now, if you get the story like homeboy that we talked
3: money's
1: about the other
3: money.
1: Day.
3: You're chasing money.
1: No, just how they're eligible to do that.
2: Well,
1: is
2: I mean,
1: weird.
2: So they're pros, and so.
1: But most,
2: why not just call what we have in college now professional? Why not?
1: What's different to me, I have no problem with the baseball guy who was the 5-star wide receiver recruit back in the day, tried to play baseball, didn't make it in the minors. Now he's going back to play a different sport in
2: like
1: college.
2: Football. Yeah.
1: That makes more sense to me. Because you're kind of starting over in a new thing. But I
2: don't
1: know.
2: My idea would be if I'm a quarterback. And like, let's say I'm Sorsby, okay? Or I'm any one of these guys. Who's the kid that played for Utah forever?
3: Oh, I know.
1: Gunner?
3: Yeah. Cam. Yeah, long-haired guy.
1: Oh, Cam.
3: Cam Rising.
1: Rising, yes. Okay.
2: If I'm a college quarterback and I know that I'm not going to be a pro quarterback, I don't have, realistically, in my brain, I know I'm not going to be even a backup in the NFL because there's only so many jobs. Mm-hmm. But there's a boatload of college jobs where I can make some bread.
1: Mm-hmm.
2: I would absolutely try to play for 10 years in college
1: but
2: somehow.
1: It ain't even that. Dante Moore was going to be like a top 5 pick this year, and he passed to State Oregon.
3: Moshe, who was the Ohio State? Let's go back to our original topic that started this segment. Brendan Sorsby.
1: Mm-hmm.
3: Moshe, who was that Ohio State quarterback that got busted for gambling?
2: Oh, it was the guy who became a wideout.
1: No, it wasn't gambling. He got free tattoos. It was Terrell Pryor.
3: No.
1: Oh.
3: Before this. Way before
2: Cardell.
3: This. No. Ohio State.
2: Oh, it was Arch Schliester.
3: Yes. Arch Schliester.
2: Well, that, now you're talking early 80s, bro.
3: Yeah, Arch Schliester. Got busted for gambling.
2: Yes. Right?
3: Gambling addict. Did he ever play football again?
2: No.
3: They tried to get him back in, but he never played again.
1: He was selected 4th overall by the Colts.
3: Yeah. But the gambling addiction became too much for him. I'll ask you guys a simple question, and I know that we err on the side of second chances a lot today. Brendan Sorsby admitted to wagering at least $90,000 on over 9,000 bets. 9,000 bets during his career, including bets on his own football team. Should he ever be allowed to play college sports again?
2: It doesn't feel like he should.
3: Brett, I'm going to ask you. You are the judge, the jury. You're doing. It was a 2-game suspension. 2-game suspension. $90,000, 9,000 bets, and he comes to the table saying, I had an addiction.
1: I would say no, but I've told you, the thing I struggle with is...
3: What is the message you send if you allow him to play college sports again? What is the message you sent?
1: That's the thing. Like, you need to set a precedent.
3: What is the message that is sent to all college athletes? A guy who wagered 9,000 times. Well, it's an addiction. So then, the next guy who gets caught, I only wagered 2 times, but hey, it's an addiction.
1: Yeah.
3: Now what?
1: Well, I think of like the Pete Rose thing. Betting on your team to win doesn't feel... like harmful, I guess, because you're trying to do that anyway. You know, it's I always compare it to like if you're a boxer.
3: Boxers bet on themselves all the time.
1: You like yes. Floyd Mayweather bets
3: on himself.
1: It's an
3: individual sport, though.
1: It's an individual sport.
3: It's a much different layout.
1: But if the argument is you're betting on yourself to win, well, what happens if somebody on the other team decides to tank? Isn't that the same thing in boxing?
3: So let me ask you this, though.
2: That would be the same thing, right? And you pay him off to take a dive?
1: Right.
3: Okay, I don't mind that. But then all of those kind of bets should be made public because that affects public betting. And this, you know what I'm saying?
2: If Floyd bets $2 million on himself to win.
1: Which he's done before. He's done.
2: Well, that should be public so that. I can go, hell, Floyd
3: but
2: bet
3: if you find,
2: of his own bills.
3: If you find out that Brendan Sorsby is betting on himself to win games, would it affect the way you bet?
1: I don't know. I mean, does it if Floyd Mayweather betting on himself, does that affect the way you bet?
3: Let me tell you why it matters. Let me tell you why it matters. What about the times he doesn't bet on his team to win? What does that tell you? What's the indication?
2: He knows we're going to lose.
1: Yeah, I don't know.
3: Well, come on.
1: No, I'm not disagreeing with you. I'm just saying this is murky, weird.
3: You're saying
1: category.
3: It's okay to bet on yourself to win. I'm telling you, when you don't, what is that telling the public?
1: Again, Vic, I would say as a precedent, you can't let people do it. I agree with you. And that needs to be punished.
2: I've seen Sorsby in person play college football.
3: Mm-hmm.
2: Because I go back to Cincinnati to see my daughter on Parents Weekend. And he was the quarterback at Cincinnati. Guy's a pretty good player.
1: He is a good player.
2: That's why Texas Tech paid him all kinds of bread. He's a pretty good player.
3: They paid him $5 million to go play there. And by the way, the Texas Tech people, I got on very good authority, they're trying to sue Indiana because they believe, I'm sorry, Cincinnati. They're trying to, because they believe they knew Cincinnati knew about this.
2: Oh!
1: Oh, wait, this is the old Miami Heat trade for Terry Rozier thing?
2: Okay, so Cincinnati, the U of Cincinnati knew that he was gambling, and what, but they didn't?
3: They basically welcomed, you're free to go hit the portal.
1: Well, we know the loophole now, though.
2: Well, that's Texas' fault, though.
3: I agree with you.
1: If anybody is in trouble, you find a judge who really likes your school. That's what you do. And just say, and here's your defense case. What is your case, Your Honor? Come on.
3: I want that really nice Italian judge from, like, Rhode Island up
2: north. Yeah.
3: That always gives people a break on speeding tickets.
4: I got to tell you, your story really touched me. And I'm going to throw out the speeding charge. You're free to go.
3: God, I got a photo radar story.
2: Oh,
3: for you guys.
2: God.
4: You say you can't afford to buy your groceries. You know what?
2: Sir.
4: We'll take the parking tickets off the table.
3: but sir, he bet over 9,000 times on his team.
2: Ugh.
4: I heard from his neighbors he's a good kid. We're going to let him play this year.
2: Jesus.
1: That's the thing. That guy's not dealing with a murder trial. That's always like,
4: I heard you took the loaf of bread from the store and you forgot to pay. I'm here to tell you, you're going to eat well tonight at home.
2: Jesus
1: Oh,
2: God.
1: By the way, next.
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2: Can I start?
1: Oh, by the way, stories around sports in the world we feel like you should be aware of. Go ahead.
2: Nelly, could you bring up the thing I sent you? Oh, I think, Brent, maybe it's on your board.
1: Got it.
2: So, baseball announcers have a lot of time on their hands, Vic. I know that Riker and I, on occasion, me and Johnny and Riker, will take digs at people during the course of a game, but there's really no time. Baseball announcers, Brent, you got all... You could read War and Peace during the course of a baseball
1: game. I've heard that baseball announcers think hockey's the hardest job, and hockey announcers think baseball's the hardest job.
2: Really?
1: Because baseball, you're doing a radio show just with a game in the middle of it. That's what you're doing.
2: Pretty much. Tom Hamilton is a Cleveland Guardians play-by-play guy. They're playing the Yankees. And he decides to take a little dig.
29: That'll bring up Jazz Chisholm. Well, he predicted the Yankees will win the World Series. He did that last night on the Jimmy Fallon show. Pretty amazing. He got on the Jimmy Fallon show batting 239.
1: I gotta say, like, you know what?
3: Back in the day, I used to look at batting averages just to see where everybody stood.
2: And... Well, it's because there's something, Brett, about the old newspaper and going through the box scores and seeing, you know, what guys
3: and
2: were
3: then averages. And you get guys up in the 300s, you get, remember, encroaching on 400. You're like,
2: 1,000%.
3: I mean, 389?
2: Caruso's and Tony Gwynn's of the world,
3: Today, look at those averages today.
2: They're in the twos.
3: It's just crazy.
2: If you're hitting 285 in the bigs,
3: it's crazy to me.
2: Yeah.
3: They've dropped 100 points.
1: So hang on a second. I just want to look up how many guys are hitting over 300 so far this year. How many would you guess? Players hitting 300 or better.
2: I really have no idea.
3: I would say 11.
1: 15. Now, let me take this back to, what do you think, like 2000?
2: Mid-80s. No, go to 1980s.
1: Yeah. The farthest back I can go on ESPN is 2002.
3: All right, so let's just go there.
2: Whatever. All right, fine.
1: Guys hitting over 300. I got to count them. You don't have it listed next to me. It's a bunch.
2: It's got to be over 50.
1: We'll call 30 is what we'll say.
3: Different game. different game, launch angle, all that crap. Different game. All, and I have another, oh, by the way, that could contribute to why those numbers are down.
1: Barry Bonds hit 370 that year.
3: Yeah, unreal. With bombs.
1: Larry Walker.
2: You see what
1: hit
2: I mean? Yeah, things. Yeah. I mean, listen to this. In 87, Tony Gwynn hit 370. Boggs hit 363. Paul Molitor hit 353. I mean.
1: Hold on.
2: Uh-oh.
1: I'm here. We got to do the name game.
3: You got a good name from what year?
1: This is 2002.
3: 2002. Give me the team. Give me the team. Let's see if we can identify it.
1: Kansas City Royals.
3: Kansas City. Bye-bye, Balboni. No, that was too late. I mean, he was a relief.
2: Yeah, Steve Balboni was. Yeah. You talk about a guy. Yeah.
1: How about I give you a big dude, 340, 24 bombs, old Mike Sweeney action for
3: you. Oh, yeah. Big old load.
1: How about this? Oh, this is one of my favorites. An Expo. Second baseman / DH.
2: Marquise Grissom?
1: No, he's an outfielder. A little Jose Vedro action for you.
2: Oh, Jesus.
1: Jose Vedro.
3: You just love those names.
1: Edgardo Alfonso hit 308. Luis Castillo, 305. Oh, Shannon Stewart was a stud for the Blue Jays back in the day, too.
3: These guys would be, if you had those numbers today, you'd be an MVP consideration.
1: Ryan Klesko, Jock Jones.
2: Ryan Klesko.
3: Yeah. I got to know, by the way.
2: That big dump truck?
3: Wow. It's Saturday night. You're at Coors Field. You're in the batter's box. You're just minding your own business. You just want to see if you can get a hit. Your name is Kyle Karros. All of a sudden, you see a sphere coming your way, thrown by 24-year-old Jacob Mizorowski. And that sphere blows by you at 104 miles an hour. Okay. 103.7. 103.7.
2: Oh, no!
3: The fastest by a starter ever. 103.7. It was low and outside. But can you imagine sitting in that box at Coors Field getting ready to hit, and you see something go by you like that? What on earth are you supposed to do with that?
1: I asked the question on, was it Friday, Thursday, whenever. You have about five different names. Game 7, World Series on the line. Who are you going with? Are you going with Shohei? Are you going with Skeens? Are you going with The Miz? Who are you going with?
3: He threw 52 pitches 100 miles an hour or faster.
1: Are you going with Christopher Sanchez? Are you going with Cam Schlittler out of New York? Like, all these different guys are just unreal this year. Hey, did you guys know that Game 3 of the Eastern Conference Final between the Knicks and the Cavs that was attended by Taylor Swift and
2: tonight's game
1: Travis
2: three.
1: Kelce. Eastern Conference Finals in Cleveland.
2: Oh, Cleveland. My bad. Jesus.
1: Swift attended the game, sat courtside, and that seat that she has sat in has been listed up for auction.
3: What do you mean?
1: I need to have, like, there has to be some sort of medical term for the this mental illness that we have surrounding Taylor Swift. There has to be something.
2: Wait. So this is in Cleveland?
1: This was in Cleveland, okay, yes. Remember, the Kelce brothers are Ohio guys.
2: So the Cavaliers literally unbolted the seat.
1: Correct.
2: Or is it like a folding chair?
1: No, I think it's like a folding chair.
0: She was courtside. It was one of those courtside folding chairs.
2: So the folding chair that she sat in, they're selling to make some money. To what, sign a free agent?
1: Correct. Well, I don't think it's going to them. Hang on. Let me see if I can find this. The current bid right now is $6,000. There is 6 days and 9 hours left if you guys want in on this. So you could

0: Leonard in the aspiration
1: case.
0: Wait, he's
1: circumvented?
0: Circumvented. I don't think any of this is going to result in anything, but it should. And I've long thought, the evidence set in front of you is so clearly obvious to me that they did this. But the bigger question is, does the NBA want to open up this can of worms? Because I don't think they'd be the only team hit with one of these. Remember, Jalen Brunson gave up $100 million in his max contract extension. And I wonder, did the Knicks do something maybe under the table? Hey, if you help us here, we'll help you with this sort of thing. And I don't think the NBA wants to open themselves up to that.
1: Hey, man, the guy, the tree farm guy, right? Mm-hmm. What's his name? Whatever. What was the name of the place, Nelly? You know the name of the place.
0: Aspiration.
1: Zay Watanejo. You remember the name, don't you, Red? Aspiration. That guy's doing hard time.
0: Yeah.
1: That guy's
0: 14
1: doing like,
0: years, I think?
1: That dude's doing 14 years, bro. Mm-hmm. I would be... La la la, I'd be singing like a canary, man. I would be...
0: They conned me!
2: Oh, by the way, I need your advice on this, fellas. I'll get mail on Saturday. I open my mail. It's... citation.
0: From Italy?
2: No. One of those photograph.
1: Oh, I hate those.
2: One of those photo tickets.
1: Brett, when you get a... I've gotten letters from France and Italy. I'm like, no.
2: This is
1: locally.
2: This is in Wheat Ridge. I open it up. I'm like, damn, Jose. Man, when did I do this? Open it up. They send the photo. I'm not driving my car. It's my future son-in-law, the Lakers fan, driving my car.
0: You can send that in.
2: Yeah. What do I do?
0: Send that in. Say I wasn't driving. Can't punish me.
1: Amy, wasn't me.
0: I've heard.
1: Say it wasn't me.
0: I know somebody this happened to. They sent it in. Cut the ticket.
2: But what do I do about the notion that he never told me?
0: Oh.
1: Well, he probably. No,
2: he didn't. The ticket.
1: He didn't know he got a ticket.
2: You know. You see the lights flash.
0: You see it.
1: Dude, I'm telling you, those Italians.
2: No, this has happened in Wheat Ridge.
1: I understand that, but what I'm saying is that I didn't cross any line in Italy. No lines, and they sent me a text.
2: This is a family problem.
1: What would the Italian judge do?
3: You just went out for a drive. You took your future father-in-law's car. I think that in this era, you need to be pulled over by an actual policeman. I'll cut the ticket for you. Save a conversation with your future father-in-law.
1: So good, dude. So
0: hey, listen, that's one of my favorite ones to do now. I like this guy.
1: I met the kid. I talked to the kid.
3: You're a good kid.
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1: So good. Hey, right. For the taco bye.
0: There you go, Moj.
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10: Had a crash I-25 southbound just after 6. That's been cleared out of there, but it's still really slow going through downtown. Also, I-70, a couple of issues. A crash eastbound at Chambers is blocking the two right lanes, backing things up to I-270, about a 15-minute delay, and a crash westbound at York is blocking the left express lane. 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
11: 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Mosher, Lombardi, and Kane.

0: So this sore's being used. It's hit the circuit here, and everybody's just riled up. In case you missed it, quarterback Brendan Sorsby, who transferred portal from Cincinnati to Texas Tech, he bet on college football. He bet over $90,000 on college football, over 9,000 bets on college football, including his own team. A judge in Texas deemed him eligible. Only a two-game suspension is all he has to serve. Two games, and he's ready to go. Yeah. The NCAA has issued a statement. Quote, the NCAA strongly disagrees with the court's ruling in Sorsby's case, deeply concerned about the damaging, far-reaching, and broadly destabilizing ramifications of this outcome, which undermines the corruption and the integrity of sports. And usually the NCAA will issue statements like that all the time. I could not agree more. What does this do for anybody else now who gets caught betting not only on college sports, on their own teams? What does this do moving forward?
1: But the NCAA is toothless. They have nothing they can do.
0: So who's running? Okay, bigger question. Who is overlooking, who's overseeing it? Who is policing college football right now?
2: The commissioner of the SEC and the Big Ten.
0: That's it.
2: Greg Sankey and...
0: Sankey.
2: What'd I say?
0: Sankey.
2: That's what I meant.
0: Who is...
1: Sankey.
0: Who is policing these teams?
2: That's what I meant. Dude, it's the commissioners of the Big Ten and the SEC. That's it.
1: Here's the thing, man. I'll give you how this works. Six men's basketball players had their eligibility permanently revoked after the NCAA determined they conspired with outside bettors to fix point spreads or share inside betting information. That was from New Orleans and Mississippi Valley State. Here's what the NCAA can do. If you're a nothing college...
0: Oh, they'll come down hard.
1: They'll wield the hammer.
0: Mm-hmm.
1: If you have a lot of money, ain't a damn thing you can do about it.
0: Mm-hmm.
1: Nothing. Because what's going to win out is... I'm not alleging some impropriety between colleges and judges, but they will find a judge that is more sympathetic to your case. They will. And that's what's happening.
2: Well, that happens a lot, dude. Change of venue. So, or what you do is you file the injunction for whatever it is, criminal, you know, civil. In this case, this is sports civil. You file it in a jurisdiction where you think you will have a favorable outcome.
1: And let me ask you something.
2: And it so happens that in Lubbock, Texas, you got a judge in Lubbock to say, hey, you know what, there? This kid's a good kid. He only bet to win. And look, I go back to the statute in 1958 when Jim Bob Jones, you know what he did? He bet three chickens on a win for the running Rebs. So, I mean, that's what you get.
1: Like, I think that you can come down way harder on teams that don't have the resources that Texas Tech does. Texas Tech, who just gave, and I watched this with my wife in real time. Texas Tech, who was in the final for the Women's College World Series, had a $1 million pitcher on their roster that they barely used.
0: Hey, that oil money is doing really well right now.
1: Can I just take an opportunity here to take a swipe at a team I don't like? Is that okay with you?
2: Yeah, can I say this though real quick?
1: Sure.
2: Bro, when I think back to SMU getting the death penalty in college football, and you know what that means, right? That means they cancel.
0: Well, it's not the death penalty because SMU currently has a football team.
2: Yeah, but
1: they came back from the death.
2: Okay, so what happened was they basically canceled football for a couple of years. You can't even play. You're not playing.
1: Right.
2: You don't exist.
1: Right.
2: It took SMU 40 years to try to get back to even playing reasonable college. 40 years.
1: Made the college football playoff a couple years ago.
2: And now you've got kids making $5 million a year, man. More than that, playing quarterback and running back and defensive. It's incredible. It's really incredible.
1: We are fueled in sports by the hatred of teams as much as the love for your own.
0: Hate watching.
1: And there is a sizable amount of schadenfreude that exists within sports. you take joy in the pain of those that you dislike.
2: Well, I was hurting the other night.
1: I can't tell you how hard I laughed when it looks like the Chicago Bears of Illinois will be moving to Hammond, Indiana.
0: That's funny to me, too.
1: And anybody that tries to tell me, well, if you hop in your car, it's only a 16-mile drive from where Soldier Field was. You're across state lines,
0: you're
1: bro.
0: You're playing in a different state. And you know what makes
1: You ain't playing in a suburb
0: what
1: of
0: makes
1: Chicago.
0: It funny to me is that Chicago Bears fans steep themselves in tradition and history.
1: Yep.
0: Right? Hallis's team. This is Chicago. Chicago Bears. The Bears.
1: Mm-hmm.
0: Chicago. And you're playing in a different state?
1: That's
0: Are
1: not
0: you
1: allowed.
0: Kidding me?
1: I have gotten over the fact that teams a lot of times will call themselves the major city but play in a suburb of the city. Well, like we've seen over and over again, you know, the Pistons used to play in Auburn Hills and stuff like that. Like, we know.
0: Okay.
2: Well, I mean, the Cowboys play in Arlington.
0: Yeah. How do you guys come to terms then with the New York Football Giants and the New York Football Jets?
1: Ridiculous.
0: Playing in New Jersey.
1: Can't do it. Yeah, no.
2: It's
1: ridiculous.
2: I think it's pretty crazy. I don't know why you couldn't have gone east and gone to Long Island somehow. I don't know. It's crazy.
0: So you criticize them as equally as you're criticizing 100%. Chicago?
1: But it's just been there forever, and it's harder to make fun of because it's just everybody knows it now. This is funny. And it's partly funny for the reason you mentioned. Because Bears fans, and before anybody who is a Bears fan starts, I know my team sucks. We've never won anything. We're a big group of losers, always have been, always will.
2: It's a pretty
1: be.
2: Nice stadium, though. pretty nice.
1: Bears fans, much like Nick fans, have themselves in a category that I think is unearned when they talk about their franchise.
0: They haven't won nearly enough championships to earn that reputation.
1: But,
0: you're exactly
1: but
0: right.
1: They put themselves in the categories of some of the best teams in the sport.
0: Yeah.
1: But you're so right. It's steeped so much in Chicago tradition. If you're playing games in Hammond, Indiana, it's objectively funny.
0: It's embarrassing.
1: It's really funny. And that's why, you know what, give credit
2: also
1: to...
2: You
0: got to cross state lines.
2: Yeah, being a Lions fan, you take a little joy in this.
0: You know what?
1: That's the whole point of this.
0: Moj, because there's a lot of toll booths in that region of the country. I've had to cross them on my way in and out. If I'm a toll operator in Indiana on those Sundays, and you see all that influx of vehicles coming in from Illinois, you will make some money.
2: Oh, cha-ching! Yeah,
0: toll's going to be a lot higher.
2: Cha-ching, cha-cha-cha. Hey, the hotel we stay at in Chicago. It depends on which side of the hotel I get. It's always one side or the other, right? But if I have the lake side of the hotel in Chicago, I can look down to my right and I can see Hammond, Indiana. Just follow the shoreline. You can see little Hammond down there. Down there around the corner a little bit. Hammond.
0: It's drivable.
2: Gary and Hammond. It's literally right there. I mean, it's not that far.
1: No,
2: but
1: it's state line. You're in another state.
0: Yeah, it's the same drive to Northwestern.
1: I mean, people give the Kansas City like Chiefs and Royals grief, but the city is called Kansas City, Missouri. Like, that's an actual city.
2: Well, they're moving to Kansas City, Kansas.
1: Correct.
2: Right?
1: Yes.
2: Have you been there?
0: Still
2: dude?
0: Kansas City.
2: Literally, it's
1: KCK. That's where my conference championship game.
0: Dude,
1: why would you do that?
0: Nobody cares about you.
1: I'm a champion.
0: Nobody cares about you.
2: Nobody gives a rat's
0: Little League games.
1: Oh, I'm sorry that you guys didn't hit a double in the conference championship game to win it.
0: Listen, consecutive rec league.
3: I'm very important.
0: The DAC? Executive.
1: Yeah.
0: That's what I
1: playing
0: thought.
1: Playing against plumbers on the weekend?
0: That's what I thought.
1: I was against finely tuned athletes.
0: Yeah, because you had freaking
1: in the peak of their
0: Ricky
1: powers.
0: Henderson in your league.
1: Four guys drafted from my freshman team.
2: Kane, this is a different story, though, because literally, there's a street. Divides the states. Like you're in your backyard, you can hit a pitching wedge from Kansas to Missouri. So it's.
1: I think you can do that with any state in the country for the most part.
2: You
1: can go to a state line and hit a pitching wedge.
0: Yeah. Thanks for that, Moj.
1: It's true.
2: Yeah, I can go down to four corners and hit a pitching wedge in four different states.
1: Okay. I can hit it in four different states.
2: Is that it's literally. It's not the same thing as moving to Hammond, Indiana. It's not.
1: Would you guys think any differently if the ownership of the Broncos didn't do what they did and moved it to Lone Tree or something like that?
0: Yes, I think differently. The Denver Broncos belong in Denver.
2: Yeah,
0: I've always said that from the get-go. And I value the fact that this ownership group understands the history, the tradition and the understanding that Denver is, it's, I love Denver because all of our major sports are downtown Denver.
1: Yeah.
0: And
1: I agree.
0: And not many cities have that anymore. Think about it. Think about all the other major cities and where their teams are located, Moshe.
2: Atlanta? Dude, go to Atlanta.
1: Moshe, is Detroit like that? Is there hockey and football?
2: Everything is right there, downtown.
1: Right? Yep.
2: Right downtown.
0: I wish the Rapids played downtown.
2: Well,
0: I wish they did.
2: Maybe in 25 years you'll get your wish, but we'll be dead.
0: But the fact that we have all, you could literally jog around all the venues by the time they're all said and done.
2: Yeah, Philly.
0: They'll all be downtown.
2: Philadelphia, they have every stadium and arena. It's all in one gigantic parking lot. It's on the south side of Philly, down by the river toward the airport. They put everything, I mean, and it was there, but they put everything, all three brand new stadiums are all right there in a, the parking lots are all around.
1: Sure.
0: I'm trying to think, what other cities?
2: No, but what I was getting at is
0: Dallas doesn't. Dallas is everywhere.
2: Waste, and it's going to be
0: and
2: more
0: it's gonna
2: spread
0: get
2: out.
0: Worse.
2: Yeah. No, and I've lost my train of thought. Damn it!
0: It's good that you did. Where else? What other cities? Is everything centrally located? All the Miami's everywhere. Miami's
2: that is
0: got
2: correct.
0: Up and down the coastline.
2: The
0: there.
2: Florida Panthers could not be
0: everywhere.
2: Further from, they're in Sunrise. It's far.
0: I'm thinking of four sports cities, by the way, not the ones that just have two sports. You don't
1: so
0: count.
1: It says Detroit, Denver, Chicago. That's not true. Like, the White Sox stadium's nowhere near where
0: yeah, but those
2: yeah,
0: are two
2: yes,
0: baseball
2: it is.
0: Teams.
2: It's not that
0: yeah,
2: far from
0: they're not that far.
2: Comiskey's not that far from the Bear Stadium. Now, Wrigley Field is north.
0: Mm-hmm.
2: But it's still in the proper. It's still in Chicago proper.
1: It says Toronto, Moj. Is that true?
2: They're all right downtown. Yes.
1: DC.
2: They are not really.
0: No.
1: Pittsburgh.
2: Yes, they're
0: yes.
2: all right downtown.
0: Yes.
2: Yes.
0: You know, and Pittsburgh. Pittsburgh takes
1: it says San Diego. What are they talking about? It's just Petco.
0: There's nothing. Pittsburgh takes it a step further. Not only does Pittsburgh have stadiums in the same area, they wear the same color schemes.
2: Every single team is black and yellow.
0: Yeah, I like that. I like that. I've told you that before. I think you play for a city, you take on that color scheme, every team.
1: Which would be the best color scheme?
0: We talked about this on the show. We've talked. See, you're talking to a colorblind guy.
1: Yeah.
0: Okay? So I'm the wrong guy to ask.
2: Yeah, what does it matter if they all wear different colors?
0: I'm just telling you, I like that idea of every city having a specific color scheme.
2: So the Nuggets should have been orange and blue. The Avs should be orange and blue.
0: I wouldn't mind it one bit.
2: The Rockies should have some form of orange and blue.
0: I would not argue that one bit if you did that. Not one bit.
2: See, it feels kind of weird.
0: I know it feels weird because it's not the team color structure now. Of course it feels weird. I just think that'd be cool.
2: Arizona? Football stadium's way on the west side, way out in
0: Glendale. Well, the reason why the Arizona Coyotes fell apart is because the stadium was too far away from most of the hockey fans who resided in Scottsdale.
1: Texture says, how did this conversation start? Because the Chicago Bears are playing in Indiana, it looks like. Not official, but it certainly looks that way.
2: But never, what I never do, God bless Pat Bowlen. But if the Walton Penner Group, however you want to categorize it, did not own the Denver Broncos, the Broncos would be in Mile High until it fell down.
1: Probably, yeah.
2: There's nobody even thought about, nobody even remotely considered, from what I understand, about buying Burnham Yard and actually turning that into a sports complex, right?
0: Somebody asked me, because they understand I grew up here, they said, how do you feel about that area turning into a stadium?
2: It's great.
0: And I said, have you ever been to that area?
2: I've been there.
0: Okay.
2: Yep.
0: What part of that area did you want to hold on to exactly? What, yeah. I mean, and this is what cracks me up about that area, because now you're getting all these groups. Oh, the history. What history?
2: What history?
0: What history?
2: Have you? Do yourself a favor. Go to Burnham Yard. Yeah. I've been there.
0: I'm born and raised here, and I can tell you I've been there one time. And you know that one time? To go see where the new stadium's going to be around.
2: I've been there on multiple occasions, not saying why, in and around Burnham. Brett.
1: Yeah.
2: You're doing God's work if you build a
0: Thank
2: stadium
0: God.
2: There. You're, I don't think people, what history, what? It's concrete, weeds, you know,
0: when people grow. Mosh, when people start.
2: Old rail lines.
0: When history groups start referencing history, you know what that is? It's called a money grab. That's called a money grab.
2: Maybe.
0: Because there is no history in parts of that area. There is no history. It's gone.
2: The fact that they're.
1: They had a really good history if you're 140 years old. Then okay. You think it's pretty good.
2: Perfect.
1: Cool history.
2: So the fact that, last thing. Before Nelly, I know. The fact that they're doing it privately is huge, and they had the money just to buy it out from Denver Water, right? They can move Denver Water. I mean, money will talk. But if this was in conjunction with the city, bro, the guy who owned the New York Islanders at Nassau Coliseum on Long Island, way out there, right? Nassau County. It's an old dump, is what it is. He said, I'll tell you what. Do me a favor. Build me a new stadium, you know, close by right here. And they go, nah. He goes, okay, I dig. I'll tell you what. Why don't we go in halves? I'll throw a half in and we'll build a whole complex.
1: Sure.
2: You know, new arena, all shops and blah. And they go, I don't think so. He comes back and goes, okay, I got it this time. I will foot the whole bill. Just give me approval. I will foot the whole bill for everything. The arena, the shops, the hotels, the complex, you know, the whole nine yards. They go, I don't think that's going to work, bro. And so what did he do? Double middle fingers to Brooklyn temporarily playing in the basketball arena, then build his own in Belmont.
1: Yeah.
2: Like, never underestimate politicians' ability to screw up a deal.
1: 7 o'clock tonight, Chicago Wolves, Colorado Eagles, Western Conference Final, Game 7. 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

0: Forgot about that one, didn't you? Forgot all about that, didn't you?
1: That was a thing that are set here.
0: Hey, Nelly, real quick, as far as Burnham Yards is concerned, when are we all supposed to go to the Buckhorn again? When is that?
2: Oh, yeah.
3: We tabled it until the off season because...
0: Well, we're in the off season. Make it happen, dude. Make it happen.
2: Why don't you ever make...
4: Nelly, why can't you ever make anything happen?
3: Because your secretary never sent me your availability, Chancellor. When are you free?
4: I'm free right now, dude. I don't know if you've noticed the schedule, but the Nuggets and Nets are both off.
2: Let's do this.
3: Mosier has a candlelight vigil, so I can't book him.
2: No, hang on. Let's do the show from the Buckhorn, and then they do like the College Game Day thing where they just put 800 pounds of food in front of you and just pick at it. Let's do that.
0: Now, we are, when we do go to Buckhorn, they've been kind enough to invite us. When we do
2: Gore.
0: When we do go, I have had the Rocky Mountain Oysters there.
4: Yeah, I'm not doing that stuff. I don't. So don't try.
0: You have to.
4: I'm not doing it.
2: I'll try one.
4: I'm not.
0: Because they take it and they flatten it.
2: Oh.
0: They smash it and flatten it.
2: Okay.
0: Then they batter it.
2: All right. Oh, yeah, we got it. Okay, they make food. We got it.
0: Anyway,
2: I want to do the show from the Buckhorn and them do the College Game Day, put the spread in front of
0: us. Well, Buckhorn,
2: and I just pick. I spend all day picking.
0: Is a Denver legend, obviously. It's the greatest of all time.
2: Still haven't been there. I have to go.
0: Okay, so go. I would encourage people, go, and then walk around Burnham Yard and say, yeah, this looks like
2: history.
0: Go. You know what? Go. I just want to keep this the way it is. No, man. Think of what the stadium is going to look like and everything around it.
2: It's a large history of needles, it looks like, recently. So anyway, Vic, what did you want to talk about? What were you saying?
4: The maturation of Karl-Anthony Towns, who went from a player that was easily mocked when he played for Minnesota, right? They traded him, and everybody thought, oh, Minnesota got the best of this trade. Now look at him. Now look at what Kat's done. He's arguably the MVP of the series. Not just for his defensive prowess is what's doing it for me. His awareness, his ability to meet the moment on both sides of the ball. Karl-Anthony Towns has all growed up, guys, right in front of our eyes. Do you remember when he played, his early years for Minnesota, not even his early years, maybe his later years, do you remember how many times Joker could goad him into dumb fouls and he'd be in foul trouble 5 minutes into the game?
2: Yeah.
4: And he'd be rendered useless? And then all of a sudden, he goes to New York and people are like, ah, same old cat. What has he found? What is it about his game now?
0: And as you said, Vic.
2: I think I'll give you. Yeah, that photo of him and Boogie is always going to be funny.
4: Why is that funny? Funny how?
2: Because DeMarcus Cousins looks like he is being unaffected entirely by him putting all of the weight into him. But
0: let me see this.
2: What has he found? I can give you an answer. He's found that he's not. He can't be the best player on your team, but he's a great additional piece. Yeah. He's a great number two.
0: But he's dealt with, I mean, his mother passed some time ago. Mm-hmm. I mean, a while ago.
2: Well, he had a rough time. Like, COVID got a lot of his family members,
0: he was very close. I remember reading about this and hearing about this. He was very close to his mother. And it's something about tragedy, I guess, that maybe you start to grow as a human being and grow and mature as a person. I mean, he's 30 years old now. And you're right. He's not a little kid anymore, Vic. He was a man child with Minnesota in his early years. Now he's just a stable NBA, very good player man.
4: I'll say this about the New York Knickerbockers. I always knew they had the talent, right? They had the great talent. They had shooters. They had role players galore. I did not know until this playoff run that they also had the toughness. They are the tougher team in this series right now. And it starts with Cat.
2: Yeah.
4: He's tough.
2: No, he's developed
4: that. He's playing
2: that
4: tough basketball. He's not backing down. He's going to the hole hard. I mean, that is a tough player.
2: Well, and then Tesha writes, Brett, you're not watching the finals. He's been the best player in the finals so far. I'm not denying that. I'm saying if you ask who's the best player on the Knicks, your answer is Jalen Brunson. That's the best player.
4: He's the best shooter.
2: True. But, I mean, look. If there's going to be an MVP from that team, it's going to be Jalen Brunson at some point down the line.
4: Sure. I don't dispute that. He's been a... I mean, what Jalen Brunson does with his size is remarkable.
2: It is. He plays a bully role.
4: Remarkable.
2: As a tiny guy.
4: Like, how does he get a shot off? All the time.
2: Well, dude, if you saw the fadeaway sort of, was it the game tie or game winner the other night? He drives to the lane, throws the shoulder into the chest, fadeaway hit. Like, for his size to be able to move people that way is, you would think he'd be more of a ping pong ball. Just kind of like if he hits contact, he's bouncing around, but he delivers sort of the oomph.
0: That guy has really grown on me, which is why I said earlier in this postseason, what'd I say? I guess I wouldn't mind seeing the Knicks win it. Then I got beat up by both of you. Yeah. Because you don't want to root for any New York team.
4: Well, they're going to win.
0: I get that. Yeah, they are now.
4: And that parade's going to be insanity.
2: Yeah.
0: When was the last time we saw
4: a New York City parade for
0: a ticker tape parade? A ticker tape.
4: Yeah.
0: They don't make parades like they used to make them, but ticker tape down Fifth Avenue. When was the last time you saw that?
4: The last New York City team to win a championship.
0: The Giants?
4: Probably, when they beat the Patriots.
0: Did they do ticker tape? Did they do that?
4: I don't recall.
0: Brett, New York.
4: But this will be different. So, yeah, football's football. This Knicks championship, when they get the parade, I mean, 1972 is a long time ago.
2: Yeah.
0: Is Dave DeBusschere still alive?
2: I don't know the ins and outs of, I guess, where the hierarchy is in New York for their sports teams.
4: Mm-hmm. Basketball town.
2: But Yankees are one, right?
4: It's a baseball team. It's a baseball team.
2: Yankees one, Knicks two?
0: He's not.
4: I would say the Yankees by far are the most popular team in New York City.
2: But is it Knicks two or is it Giants two or something?
4: I don't
2: know.
4: See, man, there's too many damn teams.
2: Yeah.
4: There's too many teams.
0: I mean, the Rangers have been there forever as well. The New York Rangers, dude, have been playing hot. They were an original six. So since the 20s, as the Rangers, at the oldest Madison Square Garden, mm-hmm. I mean, they've been a foundation in that city for 100 years.
2: You're right about this, though, Vic. Like, Karl-Anthony Towns is, you know, it's hard. He's 30 years old. At that point, you're just kind of pigeonholed as to what you mm-hmm. are, and I think he is changing the narrative a little bit surrounding his game and what kind of player he is.
4: Well, he's doing the dirty work that otherwise he wouldn't want to do, and he's not taking dumb fouls, and he's staying poised in the moment, and he's, again, all growed up.
2: Yeah.
4: And, you know, I'm watching the Knicks play, and I'm saying, wow, Ananobi, right? Wouldn't you like to have an Ananobi? Because you could do a little bit of everything. Yeah. Do you know how close the Nuggets came to getting Ananobi? They wanted OG Ananobi, and he went one spot before they were about to pick.
0: You're kidding.
4: Yeah.
2: What was that? Was that the Zeke draft?
4: No, that was the Tyler Lydon draft. What was his first name? That was that draft. Hold on, let me see. It did not work out well because they were waiting for him. And I think that's when they sort of changed their approach to the draft. If you really want somebody, go up and get him. Don't wait. Otherwise, guys like Ananobi will be taken. He was taken by Toronto.
2: Yeah, Tyler Lydon.
4: Yeah. Yeah, they wanted him.
0: Yeah, dude, Tyler.
4: Everybody knew they wanted him. And Toronto snapped him up.
2: So the Nuggets' original draft pick in that draft was?
0: It was Donovan Mitchell.
2: Donovan Mitchell.
0: So he was 20. Tyler Lydon was 24th overall out of Syracuse. Mm-hmm. Dude, that was a major miss.
4: That was a major miss.
2: Yeah. The pick of Donovan Mitchell at 13, 14. Mm-hmm. Bam Adebayo was drafted by the Heat. Do you know his real first name?
4: Bams?
2: Yeah.
4: Arthur?
2: Idris. E-D-R-I-C-E. Okay. Bam is way better.
0: Yeah, I like Bam. I wish I was Bam.
2: Bam!
0: Bam!
4: Second leading scorer in NBA history. One game.
2: Good Lord. The first overall pick.
0: Well, that was a...
4: What?
0: It was, you know, it was fake. It was fake.
4: In history tells you he's scored the second most points ever in a game.
0: Look, I like Bam, but we all know that's fake, Vic. You know it's fake. I know it's fake. Everybody knows it's fake.
4: Not the stats.
2: First overall pick was Markelle
0: Fultz. I'm telling you right now.
2: Markelle Fultz.
4: Ooh, that's terrible.
0: Markelle Fultz was number one?
2: Yeah.
0: Oh, my God, what a crap draft.
4: He went to Philly, right?
2: Yeah.
0: Dude, Lydon, what a, that was such a bad
2: pick. Two picks afterward was Tatum, by the way.
4: You know that the Denver Nuggets have never had the number one pick in the draft?
2: I do know
0: yeah,
2: that.
0: Yeah, we've been through that a million times.
2: Lotteries.
0: Dude.
2: Don't worry. Nuggets, here's the idea. Vic has said you need to take a step back. Take a step back.
4: Mm-hmm.
2: Get that last play-in spot and then win the lottery.
4: Wait, I'm not saying... I want clarity on this because I want to make sure people don't mishear me and don't misremember what I say here. Listen to my words. I'm not suggesting that the Nuggets take a step back this year and just sort of do what you can with what you got. That's what I think is going to happen. I'm not saying they have to do that. I'm saying that's what's going to happen. I'm predicting what will happen because they're going to try to move players. I just think some players are immovable. And when you have immovable players, you don't move them for nothing. You better get something. Yeah. Otherwise, it's a waste of time. You're wasting everybody's time and energy. You're just doing it for the exercise. If you're not going to get proper return on the players you want to move, your only option is to stand in place, run in place a little bit. And I think that's what's coming for a year. Does that mean that they're not a playoff team? Of course not. They're a playoff team presently constituted. Does it mean they're a championship team? They're going to have to get really special at the right time. I mean, look at Vegas. When Vegas came into this season, the Vegas Golden Knights, where were they on the ladder of potential Stanley Cup championship? What were their Stanley Cup aspirations?
0: What do you mean, before the season?
4: Coming into the season.
0: Oh, zero. Wait, you mean this year?
4: Yes.
0: Oh, God, I think you're talking about when they first came into the league.
4: No, I'm talking about coming into this season. They were top five, right?
0: No, they were top 10.
4: Okay.
0: Because the Pacific Division, and the Pacific Division's one of the weaker divisions. So if you win that, you get an opportunity.
4: So here's what happened to the Vegas Golden Knights.
0: The freaking playoffs are set
4: up. Three things happened. They had the talent already in place. We know that. Mm-hmm. Championship talent. Guys who won
0: they did. Yes.
4: They got healthy at the right time.
0: Yep.
4: They got hot at the right time.
0: Yep.
4: And magic happened.
0: Yep.
4: At the right time. But that healthy thing, if you're not healthy at the right time, forget about it.
2: Yeah. You know who this is a real win for with the Knicks being good? Late 90s, early 2000s East Coast rappers like Fat Joe, who's all over TV now. We haven't heard from Fat Joe in ages. But the Knicks are winning. Fat Joe's back. He's on ESPN talking about his team now. Jadakiss, another example.
4: According to Raj, the Vegas Golden Knights had the highest preseason Stanley Cup odds. The best odds.
0: They did?
4: Yeah. Edmonton and Vegas had the best odds. Colorado was third.
0: I honestly.
4: You don't pay attention to them?
0: I did not know that. No, I thought they were in the top 10. I thought they'd be like seven behind.
4: I always knew
0: Avs, Dallas, even Edmonton. The usual suspects are in there.
4: They always have championship aspirations because they have the roster.
0: Carolina's always in there. Yeah.
4: What I'm saying is none of that matters unless you play your best at the most important time.
2: By the way, what is Raj? Hockey Beetlejuice? You mentioned one thing hockey-wise, and he has something to say all the time?
4: You know one thing I don't like about you, Raj? All you have to do is send me, hey, yeah, they were a cup favorite. Instead, he sends me this list from one of these reference data points, all this data. Do I look like data guy to you?
0: I had no idea they were a cup favorite.
4: Do I look like a guy that wants that center? Don't send me data.
2: Hockey. Where's Raj?
4: I mean,
2: around the corner.
4: I don't need all these data points.
0: As I sit here with God as my witness, I do not recall Vegas being a cup favorite before the season began.
4: Like, Raj, when you get into a scrap, if you ever get into a fight, when you got into a fight in school, did you pull out data? What'd you do?
2: We didn't let Chris Apple knock his glasses
4: off. I didn't have the proper data.
1: Repeating, of course, percentage of survival.
5: Oh, it's a lot better than we usually do.
0: Hang on a second. Sugar Hill Gang, remember that? Wonder Mike and Master G and all that?
4: Mm-hmm.
0: Remember what they, in Rapper's Delight, remember what they had to do? What he wanted to do?
4: I don't know what the hell you're talking about, but go ahead.
0: He got a brand new color TV, so.
6: I can see the Knicks play basketball.
0: Yep. Why isn't the Sugar Hill Gang all over ESPN? Why is Fat Joe getting all the goods?
2: I thought Raj morphed into Jason for a second.
7: Thought he was coming for you?
2: Yeah.
7: With a sheet?
0: Give him 20 years.
7: Hockey reference?
2: What? All right. Fact checker next.
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21: One price, one person, 1 hour.
2: Mosh, you mentioned this earlier that the Dylan Larkin trade request has gotten a little bit more specific. He has narrowed that down to three teams. He has a full no-trade clause, and we were just kicking around the idea. Would the Avs be a team that maybe you float out a Brock Nelson and some other stuff trade for Dylan Larkin? But
0: well, you said that. I didn't.
2: Said I kicked around the idea. I mean, and you didn't sound... Look, Moj, you didn't sound against it.
0: So, Helene Elliott... I think it's Helene who's got it.
2: Helene St. James?
0: No, Helene St. James has it?
2: I don't know. That's the Helene that I know from Detroit. Okay.
0: So apparently there are three teams that he'll waive his no trade, and they may have to expand it. But one of them is Vegas. Whoop-de-friggin-do.
4: Why does he want to go to Vegas exactly? For the taxes?
0: Maybe. Oh, Vegas, baby. Vegas, man. Vegas, man.
4: Vegas, man.
2: What hate to live.
0: What it's hot.
2: It was hot yesterday here, but Vegas is just, yeah, no thanks.
0: Another one is Florida. Why for tax? Florida. It's a boat. Hey. Boat with a boat.
4: Hey, yeah. What are the taxes like in Nashville?
0: I think cheap.
4: No state taxes?
0: Yeah. All right. Steven Stamkos.
2: What's the other one?
4: Wyoming?
0: No, the other team.
4: Oh, Wyoming's got a team.
2: They don't.
4: Casper.
0: Casper Cats. It's Minnesota. Minnesota.
2: Yeah. So Vegas, Florida, Minnesota. That's just three that he's narrowed it down to.
0: Why don't you just do this? Why don't you go get a dull butter knife and cut my heart out of my chest right now?
4: Yeah, but you know what?
0: What?
4: The Avs have enough Dylan Larkins.
0: Agreed.
4: They need something else if they're going to make a move.
0: Agreed. I mean, I'm just saying. I'm not on the go make a play for Dylan Larkin train. Mm-hmm. I'm not on that at all. What I don't want is for him to come. I'd rather be the Rangers, mm-hmm. Ottawa, and Boston, or some crap like that. I don't want two of the three teams, one inside your division, but two of the three teams being an impediment for you getting to where you want to go again. That's all I'm saying. No big.
2: The fact that two of the teams on there, though, are the ones that are your enemies.
4: It's not in your shopping cart. It shouldn't concern you. Go get something that could fit in your shopping cart.
2: It could be in your shopping cart.
4: You have enough cereal.
0: It'd be like his three teams are Kansas City, Buffalo, and the Cowboys. I mean, it's that kind of thing.
2: Yeah.
0: I don't know.
2: I guess this is the same stupid question that has been asked every year, and the fact that the Avs have fallen short, everybody's going to say that, oh, well, guess what? I was right because they didn't win the cup. Is physicality an issue for you, Moj, with this team? Is that a problem?
0: How do you want to categorize it? They didn't get blown up mm-hmm. by Vegas. I mean, it wasn't like Vegas, they just couldn't match the physicality and they were overwhelmed by a team that, punched them in the mouth. It wasn't like that.
2: Yeah.
0: I mean, my God, they were dealing with 50 hits a game against LA. Look, now if you're talking about durability, perhaps, man, when Joe talks, hopefully more will come out. That's all I'll say.
2: About injuries or
0: yeah,
2: what?
0: Yeah, what they're dealing with and what Vic yeah, was
4: when,
0: so right.
4: When is
0: man.
4: That yeah, happening?
2: When's it happening?
4: Yeah, we're supposed to have that, the disclosure conference where you hear about all the injuries.
0: Well, Chris McFarland was hired late last week to go to Nashville.
4: So who does that now? Who's in charge? Why don't you do it?
0: It'll be Joe. Would you?
4: Okay.
0: Joe's been out of town dealing with a tragedy, man. Yeah.
4: Okay.
2: What does the foreseeable future mean?
0: Okay. Yeah, Nelly, put your finger on the dump button. And everybody in Twitch and Altitude TV and YouTube and everything else, you're going to get the full-on Fs.
2: We can talk about this more tomorrow. Did you guys happen to see what Jaleel McLaughlin... Well,
0: hold on a second, real quick, though. Did you see Chris McFarland's first move?
4: He hires Rob Blake.
0: Yeah.
2: And?
4: Finish the story.
0: Nothing. Rob Blake is right underneath him.
4: Oh, I thought you'd have like a layer to that story. And
0: I mean, Rob obviously lost his job as the GM of the LA Kings, but I think he's a fairly competent guy.
2: So two things here. I got a quote from Jaleel McLaughlin about Jalen Waddle that I want to play. But first of all, just on the subject of Jaleel, what do you think the Jaleel role is on this team now? They have Dobbins, they have Harvey, they have Jonah Coleman they just drafted.
4: I have no idea.
0: I don't know that he has a role at this point.
4: I think it's maybe just break box or break glass when necessary.
2: Because if you remember, even last year, Jaleel was a healthy and active for the first, I don't know, I can't remember how much, healthy portion of the season,
0: yes,
2: though. He was that guy that was on the inactive list.
0: This gets into how many running backs will you truly keep?
2: Because
0: you've got three in front of him right now.
2: Well, how many running backs will you keep? How many wide receivers will you keep? Because that room is pretty stacked up now with Jalen Waddle.
0: How many tight ends are you going to keep?
2: Yeah, I mean, there's a bunch of questions. But here's what he said about Jalen Waddle.
1: Man, I'm sitting out here watching. So, I mean, Jay probably will laugh at this, but I go home. And I was still at a facility, and I was getting on the field after practice or whatever.
3: Of course you were doing that.
1: And I text my brother. I said, hey, bro. He's like, what's up? I said, Jalen Waddle, the truth. But, like, just watching his routes is different. Yeah. Watching him, and he's a competitor. Like, watching his routes is just different. He's just like, he's special, man. I'm excited. I'm so excited, man. And that's how I really feel.
2: So that was him with the DNVR boys. That's when they were at Coors Field doing the little home run derby. He also said this.
22: What did you see today that had you having to send a text that he's special?
1: Man, I mean, it's just everything, bro. Like, you could tell when somebody's special. You could tell when somebody's different. You could tell, like, the separation you get, and also his route, how crisp his routes is amazing. Man, he's the truth, so I'm excited. And I'm happy to see it. Like, we're on the same field. I'm happy to see it at practice every single day. Competitor, hard worker, great. Great for Denver.
2: I'll tell you what it is. It has to be this. There's one thing that when you're doing camps and there's no live hitting and stuff like that, one thing sticks out.
4: Speed. Quickness.
2: Yeah! He's fast as hell!
4: Yeah.
2: And they haven't had, I was trying to go through this in the appetizer, you guys tell me, the last guy that you were truly blown away by speed on the Broncos roster.
0: It's been a while.
2: I mean, Judy was fast.
0: Yeah, he was fast.
4: Well, I mean, who could forget Judy's off-season route tree?
2: Agile.
4: Running?
2: Yeah. But straight up, oh my God, type of speed. I don't know the last guy you'd say had that.
0: That's a great point.
4: I want that guy doing Jalen Waddle's route tree.
2: But it is play funny. If you took Jalen Waddle out and put Jerry Jeudy in, it would sound kind of the same. Man, crisp routes, gets in and out of breaks, fast, all that stuff.
0: Give Jerry Jeudy a little credit, dude.
4: I want that guy doing World Cup play-by-play.
2: Pulisic! With the ball, let me
0: give Jerry.
2: Wait, that guy with this guy. You just gotta give him the ball, and when he gets the ball, he's gonna do something with it. I know that was an illegal slide tackle, but it was out of love for the game.
4: It wasn't fair.
2: I'm not gonna give you a yellow card. Just a warning today, okay, buddy? Okay.
0: It's funny.
2: All right, hand. Let me try and mesh both of them. You ready?
0: You can't even get through it.
4: It is so stupid.
2: It's the dumbest impression I've fallen
4: it's
2: across.
4: It's so good.
2: It's the dumbest one that I found out I can do.
4: Okay, one more time. He is, by the way, he's given you the impersonation of that beautiful soul, that judge in the Northeast.
2: Who recently passed.
4: Yeah, used to let everybody off their tickets. The old Italian judge.
2: Right.
4: When he faced a situ-

0: I'd be lying to you if I didn't put a couple of bucks down on a couple of games. I understand that there's a need to make these games a little more exciting. So my ruling here is, you're a good kid. You work hard. You deserve all the things that come your way from a positive standpoint. And I gotta be honest with you. I love the Red Raiders.
1: Hey, you know,
0: why is that so fun for me? It's so fun.
2: Judge Caprio, dude.
3: Everybody loves a lenient judge, dude.
2: But everybody loved Judge Caprio, too. He had, like, his own YouTube channel and everything. He was a real judge.
0: He was, yes.
3: But you killed 3 people.
0: You shouldn't be out doing 140 on your motorcycle. Put so many people in danger. But I, too, have the need for speed.
2: Come on, man.
0: I want to do that every day of my life now. That's what I want.
2: Last thing. To Jerry Judy's credit, when he left the Broncos, he had 90 catches and almost 1,300 yards. He's a good wideout, man.
1: Remember that game where he came back and tore them up?
2: Yep.
1: You remember that game, right?
2: Oh, yeah.
1: You remember the quarterback of that game?
2: It was Joe Flacco, wasn't it?
0: No, Cleveland?
1: Yeah.
2: Who was it?
1: Who was the quarterback of that game?
2: Wasn't Flacco. Yeah, it was. No, it was...
1: Judge Jerry Judy came in and went to town.
0: Who the hell was it?
1: Judge Jerry Judy.
4: That's a W. That's E1.
0: Are you Jameis, sure? That's right, because he threw like 5 picks in that game too, right?
5: I'm just praying for the Lord to deliver me from pick 6.
0: Was that the game? Was it praying to the Lord deliver me from pick 6?
2: I think that was that game. Yeah, that was that game.
1: I still don't know how the Broncos, statistically, how they won that game.
2: Because they had a horseshoe, bro, I'm telling you.
1: That's another one of those horseshoe games like, what?
2: Dude, Jameis. God's honest truth, though, Jameis Winston, when he's on, looks like a Hall of Famer.
1: Remember that pick he threw in the end zone when they had the ball on the doorstep?
2: And you're like, then he makes these, you're like, there's no way you could make that throw. There's no way.
0: Look, I have long maintained this.
2: I love that guy. I've always loved Jameis Winston.
1: Remember they throw a stupid halfback tossback or whatever the hell that was?
0: It was a flea flicker? I think it was a
1: whatever
0: flea
1: the
0: flicker.
1: Hell that was.
2: If you have the best running back in the National Football League, and you've got a 17-point lead at halftime, why do you not run the football?
0: Wait,
2: why?
0: Are you going to a different game now?
2: Yes.
1: No, you're thinking about a different
2: game. I know, I'm thinking of the Philly game. My point is that teams do weird things against the Broncos. Why are you? I can go back to that Cleveland game, Dick. There were 10 decisions the Browns made where you go, why are you doing that? I mean, thank you, but why? It's crazy.
1: We've seen some
2: doozies.
1: Boffo. Remember Jonathan Taylor dropping the ball right before the goal line?
2: Yes. You remember the game in L.A. when Eckler got loose and they fumbled it? He fumbles it right. Never mind.
0: Cool story. Fact checker.
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6: 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Serious lawyers for the seriously injured.
7: Yeah, here's a fact for you, Brett. Your spot on impression of that judge has sent me down a rabbit hole looking at these YouTube videos. Yeah. He had 795,000 subscribers on YouTube. That's amazing.
0: Do you have any audio? I want to hear him. Do we have one of these? At the ready. If not, that's okay.
7: I mean, he's got a gajillion videos. Let me see if I can find a good snippet for you.
0: Yeah, do one real quick. Hockey Beetlejuice can wait a minute before the show starts.
2: He was beloved. Kid. He was beloved. He was in Providence, Rhode Island. Beloved.
0: Yeah. Do we got something, Nelly, or no?
8: You have two registrations. Your motor vehicle. You want to get in front of the mic, please?
9: Sure.
8: Your motor vehicle has been booted.
9: This BR776 isn't my... I had registered it for my kid's father a couple years ago. We've been separated for almost 3 years.
0: Oh, God bless you, sweetheart. I'm so sorry to hear that. I'm going to take the boot off your car so you can get your kids to school.

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17: What up, people? Happy Monday. It's Altitude Sports Radio, 92.5, the Morning Sprint. Alex Ryan Emmy not alongside the coach this week, who is out somewhere tropical, like Costa Rica or something. But we are joined by Mark Bertinoli. Berto, what is up, brother, all week, man?
18: What's up, brother?
17: I'm so juiced up to see you.
18: What's going on?
17: We got Chris Mitchell behind the glass
18: for
17: the entire week as well.
18: This is your first show without KJ,
17: that
18: brother.
17: That is true.
18: First show without the man.
17: Yeah, but if you guys have not heard the sultry baritone pipes of Mr. Chris Mitchell, you just wait until NFL Notes comes around at 11:15.
18: Does it feel like a divorce or a death?
17: Jeez.
18: Without KJ here. You know what I mean?
17: Feels like a death, but very happy to see Chris Mitchell behind the glass. That's why we bring you in. There is no level of melancholy, if there is one, that can't be fixed with the energy of Mark Bertinoli.
18: Do you think like there was a part of KJ's brain today that he knows he's supposed to be here right now doing this show? Or how is he celebrating not having to work right now?
17: Oh, brother, I do the autopilot thing all the time. Yeah. There's a bunch of construction that's happening around the house right now, and they're putting in traffic circles galore all over the neighborhood. And I was driving back from a funeral on Friday night with my wife and my brother-in-law and his wife, and like my in-laws were driving behind me late at night. So like, hey, just follow us. We'll get home.
18: Okay.
17: And just on straight autopilot, I go the normal way home. Little do I know, the road to my house is completely closed, and the detour takes us like 3 miles into the wilderness.
18: Oh, no.
17: Just in the middle of nowhere. Like, we're in the middle of Daniels Park.
18: What's that relationship with the in-laws like? Are they behind you going, what the hell is this idiot doing? Or do they love you a son?
17: We got a call. They do love me like a son, but we got a call like a mile and a half into this detour of like, where are we going?
18: Yeah, like, what
17: the hell? We're in the middle of nowhere. And I realize I'm on autopilot, and I have to literally do a Yui on a dirt road and go back home. Yeah, I do the autopilot thing all the time.
18: Yeah.
17: We get another classic, unreal Stanley Cup final game over the weekend.
18: It's dumb. I mean, I love to complain about the NHL's playoff format, and I'm not the only one because Commissioner Bedman gets that question. Every time he opens his mouth in front of a microphone, they ask him, like, yo, what's up? And he's like, I love it. We're keeping it. Shut up. But let me tell you something, man. I don't know how we would figure this out, but we might, with the NBA finals and the NHL finals, we might have just had, like, the best 3-4 day stretch. You know what I mean? Like that Thursday, Friday, Saturday might have been.
17: Cause pretty good.
18: You had hella crazy NBA. You had two crazy NBA finals games, especially the last one. And then the NHL Stanley Cup finals are just stupid drunk. That last game was dumb and ridiculous. Saturday night's game was stupid, bro. Absolutely stupid. Like how it ended and how it went out and Marner doing Marner things, whatever. But it might be like that might have been the best like 3-4 day stretch of like finals hockey and hoops that I've seen like together, and I can't remember when.
17: A monster miss from the NBA not taking advantage of nothing happening on Saturday or Sunday.
18: They didn't play Saturday or Sunday.
17: I understand not playing Saturday. Like, also, the NBA doesn't care about going up against the NHL.
18: Yeah,
17: they don't care. The NHL cares about going up against the NBA and other leagues. So I understood Saturday not being a game. Like, hockey gets its day there. Don't worry about it. We'll move on. But Sunday evening's wide open. I was sitting there looking at the television like, where's my sports?
18: Yep, no. Nope.
17: What you am I nothing. Supposed to watch right now?
18: You watch the Memorial, brother. That's it.
17: Great golf tournament. U.S. Women's Open, fantastic. Freaking F1 Monaco in the morning on Sunday was also fantastic. Just a great weekend of sports.
18: It was either Friday, Saturday, Sunday. I was watching, it's called Professional Aggressive Archery, where people shoot each other with arrows. Have you seen this? No. Have you seen this sport? It was on ESPN. It was on ESPN. And like dudes with like full-on bows are just shooting each other, man. It's crazy. But I was like, I've never seen this sport before. And ESPN had it on in the morning. And I was like, see, this is what happens during the summer.
17: Just sitting there with your coffee like and your Fruit Loops.
18: Yes, it was crazy, man. And those arrows were flying. Dudes were getting lit up. It was crazy. And I was like, who came up with this?
17: The only way that we continue this run of success is if San Antonio walks in and wins 2 of 2
18: they
17: in
18: have
17: New
18: to.
17: York, right?
18: They have to. And tonight's going to be we were talking about Chris because he's a Knicks fan, which is psycho, but here we are. And tonight's game 3 is going to be insane, not because it's at MSG. It's at one of the greatest arenas in the world, one of the most famous arenas in the world. It's their first NBA Finals game since 1999, right?
17: They have not won an NBA Finals since 1973. Yeah, 99 was the last time they were in it.
18: The crowd is going to be going nuts. The damn president of the United States is going to be there. Security is going to be off the I don't know. The vibes are going to be weird, man. The vibes are going to be weird for game 3. Right? I mean, let me ask you this. How do you think the Spurs have looked through the first 2 games? They've caught 2 straight outs.
17: They've
18: outs.
17: Looked young.
18: Yeah.
17: They have looked inexperienced. Yes. Obviously, you look at the Castle ball off the bat.
18: Yes, Wimby hitting yes.
17: Which is, I was listening to Bill Simmons' podcast a couple of days ago saying, he was like, it's the closest moment I have seen since Chris Webber called a timeout that he didn't have.
18: Yeah. Yeah.
17: I think it was similar to
12: JR not knowing the situation when he was on the Cavs. Yeah, and LeBron, we have one of the greatest images in the last 25 years in the NBA is LeBron doing this with both hands demonstratively at J.R. Smith going like, what are you doing?
19: J.R. being J.R.
12: It felt really close to that, but J.R. at that point was like a 15-year NBA vet.
18: Right. I don't like the fact that San Antonio is this young and learning from all these, like win or lose. I mean, the Nuggets lose in either scenario right now, right? Because the Spurs are just getting better because Wimby's never going to do that again. He's never going to make that mistake again. He's learning all these things you can't do in the NBA Finals. So when he hits 24, 25, 26, he never makes those mistakes again. Castle's not going to make those mistakes. This young Spurs team is learning how to win in the NBA Finals right now, and it scares the hell out of me. But I guess I'm more surprised about Jalen Brunson and Karl Anthony Towns. Damn, man. Damn. Like, San Antonio's trying to do everything they possibly can to slow down Jalen. Like, they're doubling him. They've tried everything. And it doesn't seem to – he's just like, I'm good. like, we're set. And I don't know what the hell's got into Karl Anthony Towns. Can you think of an NBA player who's performed like this in a finals, like, taking it up – like, he's 30. We've talked about it. Like usually when you make that jump, it's in your mid 20s. You know what I mean? When you're growing into your full athletic body, but Cat seems to have taken it up to another level at 30 years old. Like he's a seasoned vet, but now it seems like he's found something with the Knicks. Because guess what? He was better than Wimby in Game 2, man, which is just crazy to me. But Karl Anthony Towns, difference makers, and all these role players are having their best playoffs of their lives for the day. You know what I mean? Landry Shamet, bro, is playing the best basketball of his career
12: now. You might be able to make the argument that, like, Anthony Davis, and I know it's an asterisk NBA championship in the bubble. You may be able to make the argument that AD winning a title in 1920 with LA in his age 26, 27 season after already being in the league for... what, 8 years?
18: Is that what it was?
12: At that point, right? Because he came in as an 18. Did he come in an 18 or a 19-year-old? He came in, there he played his 18 season, one and done at Kentucky. So he came in as a 19-year-old. He would have been in full season 7 with LA that year. And I think that was show up in the playoffs, in the NBA Finals, win a title. And you can look at that Lakers team, obviously still having prime LeBron on it, and go, AD was a massive reason why they won that.
18: Yeah, but
12: that's the most recent like NBA Finals glow up of a guy who had already been established as like star adjacent, right? Because Kat was always that guy.
18: Yeah,
12: even going back to his days in Minnesota.
18: Yeah, he was a walking double double. But so was Kevin Love, man. Kevin Love didn't all of a sudden take his game up a level at age 30 in the NBA Finals. Like I'm looking at the 2015 NBA draft, the draft that Karl Anthony Towns went number one overall in. And I'm looking at the players in that draft. Brother, I mean, Cat has outperformed almost all of them. But let me ask, do you remember who the Denver Nuggets took in the Cat draft, in the 2015 draft? I had such high hopes for this guy. He went number...
12: What position did he play?
18: He played point guard. He's now playing... He's now playing in China. His name is Emmanuel Mudiay.
12: Emmanuel Mudiay.
18: Yeah, that was the Emmanuel Mudiay draft. But there are, let's see.
12: I was going to say Evan Fournier, but I think Fournier was like a second rounder.
18: Devin Booker went at number 13 in that draft. Kelly Oubre went 15. Scary Terry's in that draft. Jeremy Grant, Sam Decker, Bobby Portis. All
12: Syracuse's
18: of that draft.
12: Own Jeremy Grant.
18: But like, right, you get it. Like, it's like he took it up a notch. He took it like, am I crazy? Or is Karl Anthony Towns not looking like a monster in these finals? Like an absolute monster.
20: He looks incredible.
12: Well, you and I spoke, what was it, Thursday? When we last did the show together?
18: Let's ask Chris. We had this conversation. Is Karl Anthony Towns already the second greatest big man in Knicks history after Patrick Ewing, or maybe Willis Reed? Ewing, Willis Reed, and now Karl Anthony Towns when it comes to the greatest bigs in Knicks history?
20: Oh, man. I think you still have to hold a little bit of space for Charles Oakley.
12: Okay, you can throw Oak in there. That's fine. But like he's ahead of Amari.
18: Did you hear the commissioner talk about how him and Michael Jordan both tried to get Dolan and Oakley to stop that beef? And neither one of them could do it. Like, they're both like, no, I hate him. And Oakley's like, I hate him too.
20: Feelings mutual. It's so annoying. Why does it have to be? It doesn't have to be like this. Jim Dolan, I'm looking at you, buddy. It didn't have to be like this.
18: He's got a lot of petty in him, man. Your owner's got a lot of petty in him.
12: The conversation that we had on Thursday was in just one game, and now it's two games, and you're up 2-0 after stealing home court advantage away from San Antonio, and now you get to go into probably what's going to be one of the craziest environments that we have seen in a quarter century in the NBA.
18: Yeah.
12: The argument after one game, and I was like, it feels like I'm being overreactionary, but is Cat the third best big man in the NBA right now?
18: He's playing Webby, like it. He's playing
12: Joker,
18: like it. Yes.
12: Cat, in just two games in the NBA Finals, I know they've won 13 straight in the postseason. He has played himself at age 30 into that conversation.
18: Yeah, he's changed his legacy, especially if the Knicks win this thing. Now they're up 2-0, and now they're going back home. So it feels like they're going to win this thing. It feels, but you tell me, man. Do you still have, do you have any hope that the Spurs can figure it out, win at least one?
12: Do they still have an alien playing for them?
18: Yeah.
12: Then yes.
18: Yeah, they do.
12: Without a doubt.
18: They do.
12: Without a doubt. It's you brought up a question of, like, we're watching the San Antonio Spurs learn how to play NBA Finals basketball, and it can only get worse for the Nuggets. I want to open that up on the other side. Also, Stat Squatch. Was it Jake Coyne, I believe, came out with his Nuggets off-season diatribe. It's like a 20 or 72-page report. It's awesome. The best thing you can possibly read if you don't have the PhD required to go through the NBA's off-season and cap situation. Stat Squatch does an unbelievable job at it. We will open up that question. Is it just getting worse for the Nuggets, even though we watch the Spurs being down 2-0? Birdo is filling in for the coach all week. I'm Raj. It's the Morning Sprint on Altitude.
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12: Still a bunch to get into today. Jonathan Cooper, by the way, has pled not guilty to charges in Douglas County this morning. He has a motion hearing set for July 6th, stemming from his Thursday evening arrest and his Friday morning booking for criminal mischief and domestic violence. He and his girlfriend both arrested and charged with the same things. Not a great situation for Jonathan Cooper, but again, this morning pled not guilty to those charges. A hearing set for July the 6th, just under a month from right now. Mark Bertinoli's filling in for the coach, Mike Sanford, today.
18: Have you ever gotten angry enough that you wanted to bite your phone? Bite the phone. That's what he bit the phone.
12: No.
18: He bit it. Like, that was like, I mean.
12: I've had too many things in my hands at once. Like, you know when you, because all of us do this, all of us men do this. You go to the grocery store, and if you have multiple bags, you are making one trip from the car to the house or the apartment. Yeah. You are not making multiple trips. I've had times where I've had, like, three bags in each hand and, like, a jug of milk under my right arm, and I realized that my phone is still on the seat. I have grabbed my phone with my teeth, but the one time I did that, I didn't have a screen protector, and my canines broke my screen.
18: So I guess it's not that hard. If you just, I mean, that is, a, I mean.
12: I think I could take my phone right now and very easily puncture.
18: Now that I think about it, that's a little aggressive from you. Like, just, but, like,
12: Gotta find a way to bring everything into the house, man. I'm not making two trips. As soon as I make a second trip, and it's like, it's not very hard for me to lose my man card. Like, it's very easy. You guys know me. I feel like I lose my man card if I do that. You are admitting defeat. Trips.
18: No, I get it.
12: As soon as you turn back around and open up the garage door again, you have admitted defeat.
18: No, I admit. I'm with you. Like, you're like sweating. You got so many bags. You got like three bags just hanging off a pinky. You're like, your pinky's like screaming because you just, you're just like, I got it. Just 30 more feet, bro. I got
12: it. You can feel the plastic. Now, before the whole reusable thing, you can feel the plastic, like, actively stretching with gravity.
18: Yeah, yeah, yeah. And that's the problem, though. I get in, and, you know, and my bread's all smashed because I have it all just, like, thrown over my back.
12: And the bread's never the same ever again.
18: Yeah, you're
12: eating wonky PB&Js the entire week.
18: Yeah, good times.
12: You can't do that nonsense. You said it just continues to get worse for the Nuggets because, well, the Spurs aren't going anywhere. But I don't know. Look at Oklahoma City. Look at all the questions with Chet Holmgren now that they ran up against Victor Wembanyama.
18: You think he Wemby wilted broke Chet?
12: In that. I don't know if he broke him, but he definitely opened up a Simmons
18: part of his brain.
12: Yeah, I mean, you know what I'm talking about? Piece like, of doubt.
18: Yeah, where like Simmons all of a sudden he couldn't make a shot, didn't want to make a layup, didn't just throw it. Yeah, like is that what happened to Chet? Like that bad? I don't know, man. The dude took zero shots in the second half of a game seven. Zero shots. Zero. He took a zero. Not one shot. Like, come on, man. You're supposed to be the second best player on that team.
12: The Thunder were of an average age of 25. This is, again, according to Jake Coyne. An average age of 25.8 years of age when they won their title last year. They are incredibly young. The Nuggets were just under 28 years of average age when they won in 2023. We all thought that the Thunder were here for a sustained run of years and years of championships. But I do wonder if this new CBA is like, don't get multiple championships.
18: Nope. You got to pay those guys now. Yep.
12: And you have to pay like crazy. And I think the Nuggets are that cautionary tale of in today's CBA, and I know Denver got caught right in the middle of it, right? You can make this argument, and when we look back on this a decade from now, you'll probably make the argument of the Nuggets were a couple of injuries into their prime and a couple of years too late based on what CBA, they were just caught in the middle, right? I think they're the cautionary tale of if you win, the very next year is your year to repeat tax, second apron, go all crazy.
18: Yeah, but remember Calvin Booth said that's not how he thought. Remember, immediately after they won the title, he was saying, I'm not thinking about next year. I want multiple. He's like, I'm thinking about the years after. Right. That's where he made his mistake.
12: That was the cardinal sin of the Calvin Booth.
18: He should have bought in immediately saying, I don't care about 2 years, 3 years from now. I care about next season and that title. You know what I think the Nuggets need? I think the Nuggets need a little Knicks in them. And that's just to say this. The Knicks are a little off. You know what I mean? Like, they always seem to be playing a little bit out of control. A little, you know what I mean? Like, sometimes it feels like they're just making stuff up as they go. And I part of that has to do with Jalen Brunson's type of game and stuff like that. But there's a little bit of, like, If the Knicks were a supervillain, they'd be the Joker because you just don't know what the hell they're going to do. You know what I mean? It's just, there's just something about them. It's a little bit off, a little bit sideways. There's a little bit of crazy to them. There's a little bit of crazy in their eyes, and I kind of like it. Like, there's a little bit of crazy in Wimby. Matter of fact, there might be a lot of crazy in Wimby, but he just hasn't.
12: Do you see the picture yesterday of him in Central Park?
18: Oh, no, was he?
12: Wimby's just sitting there, again, all 7'5" of him in Central Park, a beautiful day in New York. And he's just sketching statues and trees down 2-0 in the NBA Finals. Yeah. Not a great look, Wemby. I know you're European, you're French, and you're nuanced. Mm-hmm. Not a great look, brother.
18: No, yeah, people. Yeah, no, Wemby's a little crazy. And I like that. He's on the lunatic fringe, and I like that. And the Knicks are all out there.
12: The lunatic like fringe is a great fringe.
18: Josh, that's what I feel like the Nuggets need. The Nuggets need a little bit more of that lunatic fringe. They need some. They need to push the envelope, and that's what the Knicks seem to do with those personalities.
12: Is there a single player on the lunatic fringe of the Nuggets? Is it just Joker when he kind of loses his mind?
18: It's probably just Joker. Like, I love angry Jamal. But, you know, when Jamal gets angry.
12: I don't think I've seen that for years, though.
18: I haven't seen it in a while. Like, I don't know what it is. Then again, I mean, he's a different person now than he was, you know what I mean? Like, he's a father and a champion, and now he's an all-NBA player, which means I think he can sign a Supermax contract in his next deal. But, I mean, once again, he's not even 30 yet. right? Actually, how old is Jamal? Is he 29? Is he 28? How? Because Joker just turned 30 and Jamal's 28, I think.
12: Jamal Murray is 29.
18: 29, right?
12: He turns 30 in February.
18: And for the past two, three playoff runs, it looks like he's 39 in the playoffs, right? It just looks like, just like, man, that's a lot of miles on that, on them treads for
12: At the
18: Jamal.
12: Same time, though, we finally saw like a full regular season of consistency out of
18: him. And what, it, so, like, it got you an All-NBA and an All-Star appearance and all that kind of stuff for Jamal. So, yeah, his best season of his career. But we can't really, you can't crash out in the first round of the NBA playoffs and then celebrate what happened. You know what I mean?
12: I do want to give him a check mark in that box, though.
18: Mm-hmm.
12: Is that was a big question of, like, can Jamal Murray stay healthy for a season and be consistent?
18: Yeah.
12: And he
18: but
12: won.
18: It's the same, but it's the same thing people are talking about with Marty on the Avs. Like,
12: with Natchez,
18: Jamal just gave you the best regular season of his career, and it was good enough for an all-star game and a third-team all-NBA. And Marty Natchez just put up 100 points. And guess what? Nobody gives a damn about either of those regular seasons because of what happened in the postseason, right? Because of what happened in the playoffs. And now Marty's catching heat and Jamal's catching heat. And guess what? They probably both deserve to catch heat. But, like, so what's the answer, man? They just gave you the regular season that you wanted, what you needed from them. But then they didn't show up in the playoffs? Like, Marty, I love me some Marty. I don't care how he looked. I need that guy on this team. I need that kind of offense on his team. And with Jamal, man, like, if you tell me Jamal gives me 25 and 10 a game and he's an all-star, but you never see the Western Conference Finals again, you know what I mean? Like, I hate it, but the regular season means nothing nowadays in sports, right? Nothing.
12: If you have won a championship, it then means nothing. Right?
18: Right. For the Avs, the Nuggets, title, it only means title. Nothing.
12: Had the Nuggets not gotten their 23 title,
18: right,
12: and you are consistently in the conversation, top four in the West, and you're like knocking on the door, it is a vastly different feeling than you've won in 23, you have one of the greatest players of all time, where's the second title?
18: Right. Like, the Avalanche just had their greatest regular season in franchise history, and how many people care? How many people are celebrating that fact? Nobody. Because, matter of fact, it just happened, and people were calling for jobs, man. People were calling for jobs after the greatest regular season in the history of that franchise that has three cups. You know what I mean? So it's tough. It's tough out here in the streets.
12: Well, I've said it a few times.
18: You get everything or nothing.
12: The Avalanche could be 82-0 next year going into April. Let's say the playoffs start on April 12th next year. They could be 82-0, and I'd still go, uh-oh.
18: Yeah. It's going to be nerve-wracking the whole time.
12: They could be 90-0 going into the West Final. And if they get the wrong matchup, Vegas, another team that is built like Vegas. There aren't really many teams in the West that are built like that.
18: How do you think
12: a lot of people go like, oh, the Dallas Stars, and I go, not really the same. Like, the Avs can beat Dallas. Like, they can beat them in a series. They got super close last year. Pete DeBoer is no longer that head coach, and it took a crazy bounce off of Sam Girard's skate and Ryan Lindgren turning the wrong way. I look at the Dallas series and I go, oh yeah, had Colorado played Dallas in the West Final this year, I think they're playing a Stanley Cup championship.
18: How do you think they're looking against Carolina right now? Because, man, these games have been stupid, drunk, stupid games, and Saturday's double overtime game was stupid drunk because of how Vegas jumped out to that massive lead because Marner's just like, watch me score a hat trick in 6 minutes, blah, blah, blah.
12: The lack of goaltending from Carolina makes me think that Colorado would be feasting on, because, like, dude, Freddie Anderson hasn't made a single big-time save at the right moment the entire postseason, and his team didn't lose a game for the first two rounds of the postseason. What would scare me about Carolina is that there is no quit in the Hurricanes.
18: Yeah.
12: Whatsoever. They were down by, right? They were up by four. Then they lose that entire lead. And then the entire first overtime two nights ago, they dominated.
18: Mm-hmm.
12: There's no quit in Carolina, which makes me a little bit nervous. I don't see the overwhelming size and, like, heavy physicality from Carolina as I do from heavy physical Vegas that I think really hurt Colorado. I think it would be a really evenly matched series. I like the lack of goaltending if the Avs were in the Stanley Cup final against them.
18: Yeah, might be Avs 2-1 right now. Going into game number four.
12: I don't think it would be anywhere as entertaining and as...
18: No, this is dumb.
12: Schizophrenic.
18: Vegas' game-winning goal from Saturday night in double overtime. I mean, that's a blast from the blue line.
12: Plus, he can't do anything.
18: Goes all the way to the inboards, banks off and back in.
12: Crazy.
18: Yeah, it's just dumb. So, well, then let me ask you the other question. How do you think the Nuggets would be doing against the Knicks if Denver made the NBA Finals? Cat versus Joker. Jalen versus Jamal. How do things look right now if the Nuggets had, you know, if they actually made it?
12: Is Peyton Watson healthy?
18: Yeah.
12: Is Aaron Gordon healthy?
18: Yeah, because that's the only way they would have made it this far anyway. Let's give you fully healthy. Aaron's healthy and Peyton's healthy. How's it looking?
12: I think they got a pretty good chance against
18: them. You think so?
12: A pretty decent chance.
18: Okay.
12: But I'm not convinced that David Adelman would play his depth.
18: During the regular season, didn't the Nuggets and Knicks play an overtime? Didn't they go into overtime in the regular
20: season? Double overtime
18: at the Garden.
20: I think
12: they'd have a pretty good shot.
18: It'd probably be a series like that where we'd already have like two overtime games through the first two games of the NBA Finals where it's just something ridiculous.
12: But again, like, there's the path through the West, and particularly for the Nuggets through the West, I don't see a cupcake for them. Right, cupcake should have been the sixth seed that they played against, but it's a bad matchup. And then there's another bad matchup with OKC because of how deep they can go. Because honestly, like how well Hartenstein and Holmgren play against Joker somehow. And then you go up against San Antonio, which I thought would have been a really good series for the Nuggets. Because the one time that we saw them play relatively healthy, Denver looked pretty darn good. Mm-hmm. But the pathway for the Nuggets to a championship is significantly harder than it is for the Avs. And I don't want to rely on hope for Colorado next year, but I just look at path for them and I go, if they could run it back, it could be the same exact team. If they avoid Vegas, I think they kind of get through.
18: Is that the only one, though? Because at first I was like, if they just avoid Dallas and I'm happy, And now I'm like, maybe if you avoid Dallas and maybe Minnesota and Vegas, I'd be happy. But you know what I mean? We don't live in that world. We live in a world where you're going to have to play. Your first two rounds are against division opponents, so you're facing both those teams most likely.
12: It's been a death sentence for whoever crowns themselves champion of the Central.
18: You don't
12: for
18: think
12: years
18: there's
12: now.
18: Nobody in the Central next season that's going to jump over the Avs, Stars, and Wild, right? Like,
12: no, but Utah's going to be right there.
18: Oh,
12: Utah's going to be
18: think about
12: right
18: the Mammoth. Yeah,
12: there.
18: I was thinking like Winnipeg or. But you're right. Yeah. It's the Mammoth.
12: I think Winnipeg's door has opened and closed.
18: What do you think McFarlane and old Rob Blake going to do in Nashville? Now that Rob's over there, too, it makes me nervous that they're going to start picking. Like, they're going to try to get some players off the Avs, right? Because McFarlane's going to want his dudes. Rob loves the Avs. You know there's some guys on that team that he wants. But once again, it's like the same. It's the Dylan Larkin situation.
12: I think it's a good situation for the Avs, though. Right? Because, like, McCarr's not going anywhere. McKinnon's not going anywhere. So you want to pick at the outer core of this team to try and switch something up, right? That's if that's what you think is going to get this team to the next level, picking around the outer core. Now, a lot of those guys have trade exceptions and protections. I think that's a good thing. If Nashville looks at Colorado's roster and goes, yeah, there's a few players that I want there, that gives you flexibility. Mm-hmm. I think it's a good thing.
18: All right. Then I'm here for it too then. Let's go. But when are these? How many? Both the Avs and the Nuggets could look almost exactly the same next season as they were last. Like, just minor changes, right? Can you see a major change for either team?
12: There are questions with the Nuggets. Is running it back, they're almost guaranteed to be in the second apron.
18: See, you just can't do that. You can't be in the apron.
12: And because they were a repeater and they were in the tax three straight years, they were not in it this year, it doesn't wipe it off the board. If they go into that apron, they then become a, by definition, repeater, even though they weren't one this past season because of the three previous years outside of 25-26.
18: They're going to have to pull some gymnastics off to, I don't know what they're going to do.
12: And they can't sign and trade Peyton Watson because they're projected to be a second apron team.
18: See, it just, I don't, It's not about the money. It's not about the money. It's what you can and cannot do once you hit that second apron.
12: Man. Right. It's the roster flexibility. Dumb. But they did it this year for all the roster flexibility to get the deeper bench, and then they didn't play the bench.
18: And then they got right. Once again, you know what? I didn't even look. How many players did New York play in that last? Because remember, they both teams played 10 players. Both players played 20 guys got into that game one of the NBA Finals. How many got into the game two?
12: And played legitimate minutes.
18: Not just like coming in for a minute
12: or something. The Knicks played 9 guys legitimate minutes.
18: See?
12: They had 9 players that played at least double-digit minutes.
18: The Nuggets can't do that.
12: San Antonio, far fewer. San Antonio had 10 players get into the game. 7 players played 15 minutes or more.
18: That's more like what the Nuggets would have, like a 7-man rotation.
12: Yeah, Harrison Barnes played 5 minutes, Carter Bryant played 3, Luke Kornet played 8. They basically had a 7-man rotation.
18: Right, it didn't work out, man. Didn't work out. But once again, it didn't work out because young players made dumb mistakes late in that game, you know what I mean? And once again, Wimby, I hate the fact that Wimby's learning all this now. Because he's just going to weaponize all this information against the rest of the Western Conference and the Denver Nuggets next season and the season after.
12: Yeah, he ain't going anywhere.
18: I don't like it. Don't like it at all.
12: 303-504-0925 is where you can reach us. A crazy happening in NCAA football. Just unhinged what is happening out there at Texas Tech with Brendan Sorsby. He is now eligible for the 2026 college football season after there was an injunction in the state of Texas. We will get into those ramifications on the other side. Berto filling in for the coach on Altitude 92.5.
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0: from all of us here at Altitude Sports Radio 92.5. Raj hanging out with Birdo all week. 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The big news today out of college football, Texas Tech star quarterback Brendan Sorsby has been granted a temporary injunction against the NCAA that likely clears the way for him to play for Texas Tech in the 2026 season,
1: even though
0: he wagered approximately $90,000 on both professional and college sports over the last 4 years, including 40 different bets, including Indiana football when he was a freshman with the Hoosiers in 2022. This is an unbelievable turn of events.
2: Yes. Let's go gambling!
0: Shocking that it happens in, obviously a Texas court and his attorneys.
1: A Lubbock judge. Like, listen, this is a Lubbock judge.
0: Yes.
1: He was like, I bet he's a Tech fan, right?
3: So no, not even. I checked the story. He's not a Tech guy.
1: What is he?
3: I think he's from Houston or something. No connection like that.
1: So he did get a 2-game suspension, but the crazy thing is all the, like, they saw all the bets he placed on his own team, on his own team in which he was playing. And they're like, nah, you're good. You're good, bro. You're set. So listen, I mean, Sorsby is good, right? Like he could play. Could Sorsby play in the NFL?
0: Sorsby was in conversation to be part of the supplemental draft this year if he wasn't allowed to play college football. Yeah, he's got a chance to be one of those quarterbacks in next year's draft. Now, I don't know if I would touch him with a 10-foot pole after seeing that he's got a very clear gambling addiction.
1: Well, yeah, you'd have to take care of that because when the prosecution was trying to point out, like, hey, listen, our man Sorsby's got a problem, and they were showing all the crazy stuff he put money on, and some of it I was
0: mixed
1: like
0: doubles, table tennis.
1: Yeah. And I was like, yo, Springer, this is exactly the kind of stuff that you're betting on. I think that, like, yo, man, you might have a problem because they're saying he has a problem, and you two bet on the exact same things. Just weird, like Turkish bullfighting or something crazy like that. But it's the Sorsby bet on his own. Like, he went Pete Rose. He went full Pete Rose, man. And they're just like, ah, yeah, you're good. You can play one more year, bro. You're set. Like, is there, well, let me ask you, as somebody who in the past, before finding the love of your life, had been known to put a wager on sports.
0: I did enjoy betting on sports in a previous life.
1: Well, how do you feel about the current gambling environment around professional sports and college sports? And is, like, in 15 years, would this Sorsby story be nothing? Just be like, whatever, man. So he put some bet. We don't care anymore. Or do you think it goes the opposite way? And here in 15 years, we're going to have all this stuff is going to be out of sports. All the gambling is going to be out of sports.
0: There's too much money for it to be out of sports entirely. But I do think you're going to see far more penal actions on players that place bets on their own teams. I'm shocked that this happened. Now, the NCAA is going to appeal the ruling, but the thing is, like, with how long that takes...
1: Yeah, it could be 2 years.
0: It could be forever.
1: He could already be in the NFL
0: at that point.
1: Right, and then what does it even matter?
0: And, like, he's going to miss a game. If he plays this year, he'll miss a game against, like, Abilene Christian. Big deal. Big whoop.
1: So if you're a Texas Tech guy, are you happy about this scenario? You're like,
0: great. If you're a Texas Tech fan, you're thrilled.
1: We're great.
0: He's a very, very good quarterback, and you, because of how much money they spend in Lubbock, you've got a chance to win a national championship this year.
1: So do you have to sit him down and be like, brother, so you won the case, but I need you to stop gambling altogether? Like, you can't, I don't want to see you betting on tennis. I don't see you betting on nothing.
0: I mean, that should
1: be the rule. You are a football-focused guy now.
0: That's the rule for me, not from my wife. That's the rule from my employer.
1: Yeah.
0: Right? Like, I'm not allowed to place wagers.
1: Mm-hmm.
0: It should be the rule for athletes, especially if you're now making money in college, legally making money in college to play your sports.
1: I get it, man.
0: It's ridiculous that this dude is allowed to play.
1: I know, but
0: the integrity is going into the dumpster right now. I'm terrified.
1: Well, they don't. The sports, the leagues don't seem to care, man. They're just like, yeah, come on, bet MGM. All you, yeah, like FanDuel, come on down, baby. Give us that money. We'll get you whatever you need. It is a weird. It's a weird confluence. Like they're all, it's slamming together with sports and gambling. And we used to like to have a fence around sports when it came to that kind of thing. And now it's kind of jumbled. There's blurry lines when it comes to it. But I, once again, I don't know if I care. But then again, I'm not a Texas Tech fan. Or I'm not, you know, I don't care if
0: sports bet on what. You should care because this is precedent. This is not you care about the Red Raiders. You care about Big Ten, Big 12, SEC, ACC football.
1: Does this mean that you think now Bo Nix would be like, I can bet on the Broncos? If Sorcy's betting on the Red Raiders,
0: that
1: bro,
0: is the slippery slope.
1: I should be able to bet on the Broncos.
0: Especially because you now have precedent over this legal injunction that it's kind of okay. As long as you get a slap on the wrist, it's fine. You get to move on. That's where Major League Baseball, the NFL, the NHL, the NBA have to be quaking right now. They have to be finding a way to talk to each one of these commissioners. All of these owners have to be getting together across professional sports leagues going, how are we going to find a way to make these blurry lines?

0: tech grad in FOCO. Thank you so much for texting in. 303-504-0925. He says, I wish tech would just cut the bait. It's going to be a talking point all season, and it could potentially have a ruling that the NCAA wins upon their expected appeal.
1: Oh, and then they take overturned all those wins. At, yeah.
0: Like, not that they take the wins away, but like Sorsby could then be taken off the field in week 7.
1: Interesting. Right, right. A new ruling comes in, and now he's ineligible. So, I don't know. Well, first off, Texas Tech has all the money in the world. If they want to go out and buy them a new quarterback, they can certainly do that.
0: It's kind of late in the game at this point, right? We're in the middle of beginning. We're in the beginning of June. It's kind of late at this point.
1: Yeah, it's coming up, man, because we got college football here in a month and a half, 2 months, something like that. Like, yo, I don't want to break it to you, but did you see what's happening next door? Next door, they're already interviewing people for Spirit Halloween. And I'm like, they're opening Spirit Halloween? Spirit Halloween is opening, bro? It's June, my man. Are you kidding me, man? They're interviewing for positions at Spirit Halloween right now, bro, if you want to get that job. Right next door. Halloween. We're the NBA and NHL finals.
0: When's the last time that you dressed up for Halloween?
1: Oh, no, bro. It's been a long time. Unless we're talking about sexy Halloween.
0: What was the last time? What was the last costume that you wore for Halloween?
1: Oh, damn, dog.
0: What was either the last one or the best one that Mark Bertinelli has ever put on?
1: I don't know, man. That's been when's the last time you did Halloween?
0: Kind of college-ish.
1: Yeah.
0: Me and my buddies went as the German drinking team from Beer Fest.
1: Yeah, that's great. That's great. Das Boot.
0: We walked around with Bex.
1: Did you turn it? Did you get to turn it?
0: Yeah. We spoke in terrible German accents the entire night, and we just quoted the movie. It was fantastic. Dang, it was my favorite time.
1: Yeah, I don't even know. Man. I don't even know.
0: I think the next time that I will then dress up is like now that the baby's going to be like 13 or 14 months old. By the time Halloween rolls around next year, and I think that we will probably go as a family.
1: All right.
0: But there's a good like decade gap between going to.
1: Did you ever dress up with the wife? Like, did you
0: the wife
1: like,
0: and as I a couple? Have, like, the wife and I don't believe have ever done a couple's Halloween costume.
1: Interesting. Well, now it's on the list now, man. You gonna have to do it now, man. You have to do the whole family.
0: I need you to noodle on this and then tell us what the best Mark Bertinelli Halloween costume
1: I remember
0: ever was.
1: When I was a kid, my mom made me a costume. She wanted me to be Chewbacca for Halloween, and she made me a costume, and it was awful. She doesn't know how to sew or do any of that kind of stuff. She was a nurse. So I had this costume, and nobody knew who
0: she's
1: I was.
0: She doesn't know how to sew? She's a nurse. She's stitching people's skin together
1: I
0: all
1: just
0: day.
1: Looked like a furry man. Like just
0: talk about sexy Halloween, Bert. 303-504-0925 is where you can reach us. Mark Bertinelli's filling in all week for the coach. It's the Morning Sprint on 92.5.
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0: morning sprint. Raj alongside Berto is filling in all week long. Chris Mitchell and his NFL notes are coming up in about 15 minutes from right now. We've got game three of the NBA Finals tonight on ABC at Madison Square Garden. Berto, you were saying something interesting to me in the
1: break. Is there a celebrity in the world that you would pay $1 million just to sit next to and hang out with?
0: No.
1: Because that's what's happening at MSG tonight. So the Knicks said, the Knicks as part of their charity effort said, we're gonna auction off two courtside seats.
0: From
1: so
0: Dolan.
1: They're like, yeah. So two tickets tonight, Celebrity Row. And do you know how much they went for those two tickets? You know how much they went for? I mean, you do because I just told you. But
0: my guess was about 700 to $750,000.
1: It's $1 million.
0: Yeah, that's insane.
1: They paid $1 million for two seats on Celebrity Row for tonight's game three. $1 million. Like, I mean, listen, man, I love me some Ana de Armas, but I ain't paying $1 million just to sit next to her for a basketball game. Like, or, like,
0: you think Ana de Armas is talking to you when you're sitting next to her?
1: Listen,
0: think,
1: I got some
0: You think
1: game,
0: Chalamet
1: bro.
0: Is talking to
1: some,
0: you?
1: Well, I don't care about Timothy.
0: Who's he dating, right? Is he dating a Kardashian?
1: Yeah, he's dating
0: a Kardashian,
1: right?
0: I don't know.
1: He's one of the Kardashians.
2: I think it's Kylie Jenner, if I had to guess.
1: Yeah, Kylie Jenner. Is it Kylie? Yeah. I think. So there. Yeah. I mean, I'll be talking to Kylie. I don't need to be talking to Chalamet,
0: Kylie
1: man.
0: Ain't talking to you, though. Kylie's lost in Chalamet's eyes doing shots of God knows what.
1: So $500,000 for a seat. $500,000. You spent $1 million for two seats, man. Now, it's great it goes to charity, but damn. $1 million to watch an NBA basketball game tonight. That is impressive. That's what we like to call disposable income, right? When you're just like, yeah, sure. 2.5 hours, $1 million, that's fine.
0: All right.
1: Let's go.
0: Section 305, two tickets, standing room only.
1: How much do those cost?
0: $3,900.
1: Listen, man, it's the biggest city in the country. It's got a rabid fan base who hasn't seen them win anything in a half a century. So they're going to lose their, you know, I feel like Madison Square Garden's going to be unsafe tonight. I don't care how much Secret Service or security is on site, man. Like, Nick Fan is going to be hyped this evening. Am I right or am I wrong?
0: Well, when we were at the Army-Navy game this year, Coach and I, mm-hmm. doing broadcasting from Radio Row out there, I had the eeriest experience I've ever had when we were in Baltimore. And we go out there and we're walking around and we get to the game super, super early. There's a bunch of people walking around. There's cars driving around when we get to the stadium. And then we go inside and we do some media events. Then we go onto the field for the walkout and all that stuff. And we were walking around the outside of the stadium where the Ravens play. And I remember just having this eerie feeling of like nothing is happening around me. There's no movement. There's no sound. And I looked out over the city of Baltimore and the interstates that connect through Baltimore. It's like The Walking Dead. Nothing
1: really
0: is moving outside. There's not a car. There's not a person. There's not a plane. There's not a helicopter. There's not a dog barking. And I went, oh, this is what happens when the president decides to show up somewhere.
1: You think that's what New York's going to be like tonight?
0: But I don't know how you do that in Manhattan.
1: Yeah, it's right. It's the most, I mean, there's millions of people standing on top of each other right there in Manhattan. How's it going? And this Knicks run has been great for the fan base, right, Chris? I mean, you've been loving life. They've been loving life. Everybody's been super stoked about what's happening.
2: Job's not done, though. So, it's not finished yet.
1: See, this is what's crazy. Like, you saw Stephen A. Smith this morning was losing his mind. He's like, I'm going to blame Donald Trump if the Knicks lose tonight.
0: It is. Huge gamble that Trump is taking tonight.
1: Because
0: if you
1: the Knicks have all the mojo, man. They have all the mojo. And if he's the one who ends it, the city's already, this city's going to burn.
0: The whole city will turn on him. If you're a Trump dude in New York and they lose, the city will turn on you.
1: So
0: that is a gamble.
1: They have to win this game tonight. Or New York's going to lose their mind.
0: Okay, the lowest price that you can get inside the building for and have your butt in a seat, not standing room only,
1: mm-hmm.
0: $4,193. in section 320.
1: You know what? Once again, I ask the text line this. Is there a celebrity, an athlete, any person on the planet that you'd pay $1 million just to sit next to for 2.5 hours? $1 million to sit next to for 2.5 hours.
0: Nah.
1: Is there anyone on planet Earth that you pay that money for?
0: Not a chance. Like, my favorite athlete for all of his faults is Tiger Woods. I would not pay $1 million to sit courtside with Tiger.
1: I bet you Tiger could tell you some stories in 2.5 hours. You know what I mean?
0: Like, yeah, Tiger's but not worth $1 million.
1: How about would you pay $1 million to play a round of golf with Tiger?
0: No.
1: Because that's like 5 hours, right? You're hanging with Tiger from 5.
0: Absolutely not.
1: Not only that, he has to gamble on golf. You would lose your butt playing golf with Tiger. Because, right, he's one of those dudes who's like, it's $1,000 a hole, man, or you don't get to play with me.
0: How many shots do I get to get? Do I get 3 shots a hole?
1: You get 2 shots a hole. And you still ain't hanging with Tiger. But, right, is there anybody?
0: Tiger's got like a bionic back and a knee and a drug dependency problem. Yeah, I'm still getting smoked.
1: I'm sure there's probably somebody out there that would make me a better person if I paid $1 million and get to hang out with 2.5 hours, but I don't know who that person is.
0: If the money didn't mean anything to me, then yes.
1: Right. We're talking about, like, this is generational money for you and me. Like, $1 million is $1 million.
0: I don't know. How's this? I would have to think heavily about, like, dropping $1,000 on a ticket.
1: Right.
0: Right, that...
1: Right, I'm with you on that.
0: I would go,
1: yeah.
0: It has to be, like, the biggest event ever,
1: just like,
0: and I'll go.
1: Oh, man. I'm going to have to eat ramen for the next 4 months, but let's go. Let's do it. Yeah, let's get the tickets. But I'm just... Yeah, I mean, I don't know, man. I don't know. I mean, $1 million to sit on Celebrity Row is... But once again, for some people, $1 million ain't nothing. Because it looks like a private investment firm is the one who came up with the money to drop the winning bid. Well, hold on. I got it right in front of me. I'll just say it. Oh, my bad. It's a law firm. It was, a law firm and an equity firm came together. For the $1 million bid. So a law firm and an equity firm. Gibson, Dunn, and Crutcher, LLP. They got that money to drop on MSG so you can sit next to Timothy Chalamet. And although, what happens if you get one of them bum celebrities? Like, one of them celebrities, you're like, who is this, man? I got to hang out with Fat Joe? I don't care about Fat Joe.
0: Yeah, like, I'm sitting between Latrell and Fat Joe, and yeah. I've spent $1 million. And then 3 seats away from me, it's Chalamet and Kylie and Spike Lee and Ben Stiller.
1: Yes, yes.
0: I would then be unbelievably pissed.
1: Yeah, you drop $1 million, you get just like these B-level celebrities.
0: If I drop $1 million, I get
2: Turtle
0: to
2: from
0: decide.
2: Entourage. You're sitting right there.
1: There you go. Yeah, they go. Turtle from Entourage. That dude just sitting there.
0: Yeah,
1: like,
0: but I love Jerry Ferrara. Entourage is one of the greatest shows ever made.
1: You'd rather hang with Ferrara than, you know, one of the Kardashians?
0: Yeah. Again, one of the Kardashians is not speaking to me, likely, nor I her. But I'll sit there and I'll yuck it up with John McEnroe and Michael J. Fox.
1: I mean, what line did you use on your wife when you picked her up? Like, what was your pickup line on your wife, man? What'd you use?
0: You want to go get drinks at Machete?
1: See, you could do that. You could do that with a card, Dashing, right? They drink.
0: Kylie, put your black card down. You can pay for drinks this time around.
1: Like Jay-Z. Would you rather hang out with Jay-Z? Because Jay-Z's going to be there too, right? Spike doesn't even count. Spike's a great director, but no. Spike Lee doesn't even count, man. You know what I mean?
0: Like, he's next to a Knicks fan at that point.
1: No. Yeah, it has to be somebody big if I'm dropping that kind of money.
0: You see the news out of Dylan Larkin earlier today?
1: Yeah, man. Listen. You still got 5 years left on your contract, bro. You can't be throwing out demands like that. Like, the Red Wings could do you so dirty if they wanted to. You got 5 years left on that deal, and you give me 3 teams, and all 3 of them, they don't have anything to give up to get you.
0: Nothing.
1: So you're like, hey, I don't want to be here anymore. You can only trade me to Vegas, Minnesota, or Florida. Get it done.
0: I was in Dylan Larkin's camp when the original leak came out last week. I was in his camp of like, yeah, you've been in Detroit and Yzerman hasn't been able to put the proper team around you and you've had a little bit of a glow up, right? You had a really good Four Nations showing and obviously you were part of that inner circle that helped Team USA win a gold medal this year. But you've been an underperformer pretty much your whole career as the captain of the Detroit Red Wings. And I think a lot of Dylan Larkin as a two-way hockey player. Mm-hmm. I think if he was here in Colorado, your left-hand problem on the power play would be fixed like that. I think he is a competitor. I think he's a wonderful, like one of the most beautiful skaters in the NHL is Dylan Larkin. Unbelievable stride. I think he'd fit really well here. And then he comes out, and the only three teams he wants to go to are to play with his buddies, Matthew Tkachuk in Florida, mm-hmm. right? This screams to me, Kevin Durant going from Oklahoma City to the Golden State Warriors, and Dylan Larkin, you are not Kevin Durant. So he only wants to go to Florida to play with Matthew Tkachuk, or he wants to go to Vegas to play with Jack Eichel,
1: Vegas
0: or he wants to go
1: up.
0: To Minnesota to play with Quinn Hughes.
1: And Minnesota has nothing to give up for that either, right?
0: Well, Vegas and Florida have the least amount of things that they can
1: give. Florida has the number 9 overall pick, but I don't know if that's, like, would you just
0: Dylan Larkin's not worth the number 9 pick.
1: Okay, so...
0: Not in this draft. This draft's very good.
1: So you don't make that trade
0: as
1: if
0: Florida?
1: You're Florida?
0: Probably not.
1: Not just Larkin for the 9 pick. Just straight up, right? You don't do that. I don't know what Vegas would. I mean, Vegas doesn't have any cap
0: anything.
1: Space. They'd have to give out. I mean, they'd have to give up some guys.
0: Vegas doesn't have a first round pick this year or next year. They don't have a second round pick this year, next year, or the following season. Vegas has nothing to give up, and they have no cap space. Minnesota's the only team that can actually get this done. But then you look at like the impending Quinn Hughes contract, which is going to be $15, $16, $17, $18 million a year.
1: I have seen a scenario. The Athletic came up with a scenario for Minnesota where they cleared almost $13 million worth of cap space. But the trade, one of the trades that they were like, listen, Minnesota, if you want to get this done, here's how you do it. You give up Jesper. You give up Jesper Walstedt. You give up Jesper as part of that deal. And you just be like, here you want...
0: Detroit needs goaltending.
1: Here you go, man. It's a really good, really young goaltender. And then you throw in like two mid-level players. So you give them Jesper, you give them two mid-level players, and then you get, and in return, you get Dylan? Is that?
0: Minnesota can do it. I think Minnesota has with, you throw in Volstedt, maybe you put in Danila Yurov, who's a young guy who can either play the middle or the right side. Maybe Detroit would demand that you get, I don't know, like a Ryan Hartman or Joel Eriksson Ek, because Detroit has no centers whatsoever, especially
1: Ooh,
0: if they
1: would
0: get
1: you give
0: rid
1: of Eriksson Ek, man. Oh,
0: it's that type of trade. Minnesota could do it because of how good Volstead is.
1: Well, how much better does that make Minnesota? Does that make, if Dylan's on the Wild next season when they run into the Avalanche, does that make you more nervous?
0: Dylan Larkin would be an upgrade over any center that Minnesota currently has on the roster, including Joel Eriksson Ek. Eriksson Ek is a really good lockdown defensive.
1: But they want to keep Eriksson Ek, man, right? Right? For that center depth? Like
0: you got to give up something to get something.
1: Yeah.
0: Right, which is why when I floated the idea of, like, if I'm Joe Sakic calling up Steve Yzerman,
1: yeah,
0: I'm going, hey, what does Marty Natchez look like to you? Because I can't really nibble around the outside and go like, hey, if Kadri wants to get traded there because he's got protection, if Colton wants to get traded there, if Nichushkin wants to get traded to Dallas, Detroit, then I can create a package.
1: So your suggestion is I will give you a better offensive player for a better two-way player is what you're saying in that deal. Like, hey, man,
0: Colorado's giving up the better player in that trade.
1: Yeah, I will give you 100 points a season, brother. All you got to do is give us Dylan.
0: That's why I brought up that idea. But
1: the good thing about Dylan is he's locked in for 5 years. You know that. What'd you say the number was?
0: 8.7. That's edible.
1: So you're locked in for 5 years at 8.7. That's,
0: edible. But he comes out, Dylan Larkin, and this has been leaked through a couple of media members in Detroit. The only three teams he's going to go to, Vegas, Florida, Minnesota. If I'm Steve Yzerman, I'm looking at that dude and going,
1: kick rocks.
0: Kick rocks.
1: No
0: way. I will trade you. If I can get a better offer from the Nashville Predators, who have a boatload of veterans and picks, mm-hmm. I'll send you to Nashville. If I can get a better offer from Toronto or Vancouver or Winnipeg, I'll send you there. And you either get to say yes or no. But yeah. you're gonna back Steve Yzerman into a quarter.
1: Yeah.
0: Who do you think you are doing?
1: No, yeah, yeah. And with maybe if you had 1 year on your deal, maybe if it was 1 year, but you got 5 years. Like he could He could totally mess with your career if he wanted to. You could be doing nothing for five straight years. I don't know. What scares you more though, Dylan Larkin on the Golden Knights or Dylan Larkin on the Wild?
0: Dylan Larkin on the Golden Knights.
1: Yeah, because that's just adding on to what Vegas does good already. You know what I mean? Like it's like damn, now they got Larkin. It's gonna be a pain in the neck to face those dudes in the playoffs.
0: Minnesota would scare me with him, but Minnesota would be ultra top heavy, and then I'd go, all right, I can deal with that.
1: Yeah. Yeah, good luck with that bottom six,
0: Florida in Vegas, dude. Holy smokes. Yeah, you know what? Send him to Florida. I don't care if he goes and becomes a Panther.
1: Yeah.
0: It matters one time if I see the Panthers.
1: But you know what? I agree with you. I bet you he doesn't end up on any of those teams. I bet you Eisenman finds a better deal somewhere else, and then they work it out. Just like, hey, man, if you don't want to play for us next season, this is where you have to go. You welcome to Nashville or wherever.
0: Yeah, don't sign an 8-year deal.
1: Yeah, don't sign that. Right, because I thought, you know, Red Wing for life, baby. Red Wing
0: he's
1: for life.
0: He's from the area, too. It's
1: and then
0: insane.
1: He's like, I want out of here.
0: 303-504-0925 on the Shout Mazda text line. Chris Mitchell and his NFL notes will be on the other side of the break. Don't go anywhere.
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22: All righty, from ESPN's Jeff Legwold. Wide receiver Jalen Waddle's been making a strong first impression on his new teammates. It's been about a week since the first round of off-season on-field practices began for the Denver Broncos. OTAs resume tomorrow, and the team has really been liking what they're seeing out of Waddle. Safety Talanoa Hufanga says of Waddle's, quote, everything he's expected to be. Wide receiver Cortland Sutton thinks the new addition could really add some flavor to the offense. Quote, he and I being able to manipulate the outside is going to help the run game, and ultimately, when we get those one-on-one looks, it's going to be interesting where that safety decides to shade. Now, the Broncos offense was pretty solid last season, 10th in total yards, 10th in EPA, 14th in scoring, but on passes of 20 or more air yards, of which team only trailed the Rams and the Jaguars in terms of total attempts, Bo Nix completed just 38.7% of his deep shots.
0: I think Jalen Waddle is a player that's going to unlock a different level of Bo Nix. I firmly believe that the play calling and the freedom given to the passing game that Davis Webb is going to have this year will unlock a different level of Bo Nix. I'm super high on him. I'm not as concerned about his ankle as others are. And again, I could be late to the party and it could be catastrophic. I just have this year in, year out step up thought process on Bo Nix. Like, I just think he's going to continue to get incrementally better. Do I think it makes him Matt Stafford? No. But I think it's going to help him a little bit more in the middle of the field in the intermediate passing game, the 10 to 19 yards, those types of receptions, rather than these crazy deep down the field throws of 20 or more air yards. I understand those thought processes when you look at the outside receivers and the fact that Waddle will be on the outside primarily. I just think the middle of the field is where he is going to thrive, and he's going to become kind of a safety blanket for Bo Nix there. I've got really high expectations for both of them this season.
1: How much better do you expect Bo to be? Like, I'm super stoked for Jalen Waddle. We already had this conversation. Like, I've already put numbers on it, right? It was like 1,400 yards and at least 10 touchdowns next year from my man. That's what I expect. Like, that's how much faith I have in Jalen Waddle and Davis Webb. Let's go. Let's see it. Like, I need dynamic. athletes on the offensive side of the ball, and the Broncos just haven't had that for a good long while until Jalen, right? Like, I think Jalen is a next level kind of like, I will do some stuff on a football field you haven't seen before. I will do some stuff on a football field that will make you go, woo! That's, and like, you know what I mean? Like, who's the greatest athlete in Denver Broncos history outside of the quarterback? Let's not talk about Elway or Manny. Like, just the greatest athlete.
0: T.D. Sharp.
1: Yeah, that's probably the list right there. You're right. Terrell Davis and Shannon Sharp.
0: Rod Smith deserves to be in the conversation because of his longevity.
1: But that's
0: probably Shannon Sharp.
1: Okay. And I feel like Jalen Waddle has, I mean, obviously two totally different players, but because Shannon's a monster and Jalen's a small dude, but you know what I mean? Like, I feel like I'm ready for that out on the field, but how much better does that make Bo? You tell me. How much better? Is Bo going to be 5% better, 10% better, 50% better, 120%? Like, what does that mean? What does it mean? Like, how much better is Bo going to be? If he gets 1,400 yards and at least 10 touchdown receptions from Jalen Waddle. Because, right, we were talking about the best season of his career was 1,300 yards and 8 touchdowns?
0: Yes. So 10% better for Bo makes him a top 5 passer in terms of yards compared to last year.
1: Let's go.
0: I think Bo has his first 4,000-yard season in the NFL. I think Bo hits 30 touchdowns for the first time in his career. He had 29 a couple of seasons ago. He had 25 last year. Yeah, I think a 42 to 4,300 yard season passing the football this year with 30 touchdowns, and my hope is between 8 and 10 interceptions, brings the Broncos to another AFC West championship, maybe not the number one seed, because you never know what's going to happen year over year with your competition, and the schedule certainly over the first 6 weeks is a gauntlet. But yeah, 10% better statistically brings Bo to like 4,300 yards and 28, 29, 30 touchdowns and 7 to 8 interceptions. That's kind of the year that you'd look for 10% better.
1: This is probably a stupid question, but if you're Sean Payton and Davis Webb, do you move away from one of the strengths of your quarterback because you don't want him to hurt another ankle? And that's his movement outside of the pocket. Or I guess not. You don't want to take away his movement inside and outside the pocket, getting out, but pushing the ball downfield with his feet. Do you know what I'm talking about? Do you move away? Just like, man, we gotta protect Bo from himself.
0: You're cognizant of it without a doubt, but I think the other argument is, at some point in your career, you become a number, right, and not a name. You become a number, so. Are you just pushing Bo to the extent of his physical limitations, and then once it's broken, it is broken, and you move on?
1: Wow. You're saying break him now before you have to pay him $300 million? Is that what you're saying?
0: I'm not advocating for that, but I don't think it's out of the realm of possibility for an NFL franchise.
1: I was going the exact opposite way. You're right. I was preserving the player. The NFL does not work that way. So you're right. Let's forget that. Like, yeah. Like, if your feet can help you win games, then use your feet. You're right.
0: But I've said this many times over the last week, I am less concerned over Bo's ankle than most people in this state are.
1: Okay. Just because you have a good vibes, or just
0: because I just got a vibe on it. There ain't no medical opinion backing that up. Now, if it happens again, then I'll panic. I'll be the last one to the party.
1: Are you kidding? If he goes down with an ankle injury in the next couple of months,
0: with another ankle injury, then you're talking about you don't extend him. He doesn't get a second contract.
1: That's crazy. One ankle injury between you and $300 million?
0: No, two. Two at that point.
1: Yeah, well.
0: It would be two at that point, not one. One additional. Two.
1: So you need, well, all right, man.
0: But again, I feel very good about it.
1: Okay. As long as you're feeling good about it, I guess.
0: I'll say right now, sure. On June the 8th, Bo Nix, 42-50 in terms of passing.
1: Does he play all 17 games?
0: Yes.
1: Okay.
0: 30 touchdowns, 8 interceptions. That's my prediction this year for Bo Nix on June the 8th.
1: Let's go.
0: Chris Mitchell, what's next? I got two.
22: Baker Mayfield's time in Tampa may be coming to a close sooner rather than later. From ESPN's Jenna Lane, the Bucs quarterback got on the mic for the first time this offseason and talked about how the contract extension talks between him and the Bucs are, quote, not anywhere close to what we were thinking. GM for the Bucs, Jason Licht, said multiple times this offseason that there isn't a specific timeline the Bucs are working off of. Mayfield and his agent Tom Mills want to use training camp as a measuring stick, which of course opens late July. Mayfield is on contract through the 2026 season after signing his last extension in 2024.
1: Well, who else are you going to get if you ain't got Baker? What they going to do if they ain't got Baker?
0: Suck for a year or two and draft a quarterback?
1: Arch Manning, you going to tank for Arch or something?
0: Well, they're not going to suck that bad because he's under contract this season. You're talking about the year after and two years down the road.
1: So you let him play it out without an extension and then you draft a franchise quarterback afterwards?
0: I think you let him play it out, right? Because he's on average is 33 and a third, which is good for 19th. And that feels like an underpay for Baker.
1: Does he deserve a new contract from Tampa?
0: I think I need to see another 4,000-yard season out of Baker.
1: But see, if he gives you another 4,000-yard, 28-touchdown season, you might have to pay him more than I think Baker Mayfield is worth.
0: Yeah, he's in the $45 to $55 million range, without a doubt, if he does it this year.
1: That's a lot for a... I don't know, man. I guess you tell me.
0: Is Baker just going to be a mercenary, right? He's just going to go three or 4 years in another spot.
1: Yeah, and not a single team has, like, fully embraced him as, like, hey, man, we love you, you love us, let's go, because, yeah.
0: I mean, he's treated like he's a 36-year-old quarterback. He's 30. He's 30.
1: And he can spin it, man, you know what I mean? Like, the dude can ball, but...
0: He basically had he had a worse season than Bo did last year, but it's kind of the same thing.
1: Mm-hmm.
0: 3,700 yards, 26 touchdowns, 11 picks.
1: Man, I don't know, what would you pay Baker Mayfield?
0: I would pay him...
1: What would you pay him so you don't have to start Jake Browning, I guess is the question. You know what I mean?
0: 4 years, $45 to $50 million average.
1: I wonder what Baker's agent is thinking. Like, does Baker think his guy's like, I need Matt Stafford money, bro, or whatever. Like,
0: no, because that's crazy.
1: Yeah, but you got...
0: Stafford money's crazy.
1: Mm.
0: Although it's not, right? Like, you know what? No, it's not.
1: Like
0: what's Stafford making this year? 42?
1: Do you think another team out there is looking at Baker Mayfield and be like, yeah, we'll trade for Baker?
0: I think there's plenty of teams around Baker. The NFL that look at their quarterback situation and go, Baker would be an upgrade.
1: Yeah, probably. Because Baker's the 14th best quarterback, 16th best quarterback in the league. I mean, he's outside of the top 10, right? But is he in the bottom 10?
0: Okay, tell me, how's this? Let's go through the highest paid quarterbacks in 2026.
1: Okay.
0: And you tell me who is a better quarterback than Baker Mayfield. Dak Prescott.
1: No, he's better than Baker, okay. Right?
0: Josh Allen?
1: Better.
0: Joe Burrow?
1: Better.
0: Trevor Lawrence?
1: Better.
0: Whoa, but one year, Trevor? Okay,
1: I like Trevor more than I like Baker, but that's a personal thing right there.
0: Jordan Love.
1: Oh, Jordan. I'm going to go Jordan.
0: Matthew Stafford.
1: Matthew.
0: Who jumps from $42 million this year to $55 million, which is why when you ask me, do you get Stafford money, I say no, but I say no from 2026, not last year. Okay, moving on. Jared Goff.
1: No. Like, I mean,
0: Is he better than Baker Mayfield?
1: Yes.
0: Yes. Brock Purdy.
1: Oh, damn.
0: He's the outlier. I bet you Brock Purdy is the thorn in the side of the Baker Mayfield camp going, in what world is that guy a $53 million quarterback and my dude isn't?
1: Yeah, you're right. You're right. But I think a lot of agents pointed that guy in that contract being like, yo, see what he got? That's my guy needs at least that. Like,
0: I think Mayfield's a better quarterback than Purdy is.
1: Ooh, do you really?
0: I do.
1: Bro, I don't know. I'm kind of leaning Brock.
0: Okay, all right. I do like
1: Baker's kind of like gunslinger swagger sometimes.
0: Justin Herbert.
1: It's Justin, right?
0: Lamar Jackson. I agree.
1: It's Lamar.
0: Jalen Hurts.
1: Damn.
0: Super Bowl champion.
1: That is a champion.
0: Different quarterback.
1: It's Jalen. Okay. Like, if you gave me the... would you choose Baker over Jalen?
0: I don't think so.
1: See?
0: I don't think so, but I would have a hard time. Okay, I'm skipping over Deshaun Watson. Patrick Mahomes.
1: Yeah. Yeah, it's Patrick.
0: Daniel Jones.
1: Damn! Okay. Last year, you know what? I'm going to say Baker.
0: Okay. So
1: I'm going to say Baker.
0: You hit it right on the money. Daniel Jones, if we get rid of Deshaun Watson, Daniel Jones is the 13th highest paid quarterback going into next year on average annual value. So you said...
1: So that's where Baker is,
0: when
1: right?
0: You went, question mark, is he like the 14th best quarterback in the league? You hit it square on the nose.
1: Where do you put Bo? Is Bo a better quarterback than Baker Mayfield? Like if Baker was the quarterback of the Broncos this upcoming season, how many... They wouldn't win 14. But then again, Bo might not win 14
0: the
1: games in
0: the regular
1: season.
0: The offense would be electric.
1: Again. Can you imagine? I mean, Bo might not win 14 games in a regular season ever again, yeah. Man. That's a stupid number to put up.
0: I think Bo's in that like 13 to 16 conversation right
1: yeah.
0: now.
1: Yeah. Yeah, you're probably right. Yeah.
0: 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Again, if you're just missing it, Brendan Sorsby, who wagered dozens and dozens and dozens of times on every sport you could possibly imagine, including football games in which he participated, has been granted an injunction and is only going to serve a 2-game suspension and seemingly is returning as the quarterback of the Texas Tech Red Raiders. What is happening?
1: In that ruling, did they say he can't bet anymore or can he keep on gambling?
0: We'll talk about it next.
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0: things up here on a Monday. We'll hand things off to PhD from 12 to 3. Nate and Andy, 3 to 6. No blitz tonight because...
1: Yeah, game 7, baby.
0: Game 7 of the West Final in the American Hockey League. The Colorado Eagles and the Chicago Wolves playing for the right to take on the Toronto Marlies in the Calder Cup
1: Final. Did the Marlies make it through?
0: Marlies made it through.
1: Okay.
0: The Marlies made it through.
1: I mean, the Eagles put 7 on those turkeys on Friday, and then they could only score 2 last night. And they lost game 6. We got a game 7, man.
0: Yeah, we'll have game 7 tonight as the Eagles look to advance to their first Calder Cup final in history. And that'll be tonight starting at 6 p.m. right here on Altitude Sports Radio 92.5. And then, Berto, you'll be back on the Blitz with Spring on Tuesday evening. No? Am I wrong?
1: What's tomorrow night, brother?
0: Hockey.
1: Yeah, we got Stanley Cup. We got Stanley Cup Finals tomorrow night.
0: So you guys are just chilling. You and Spring just straight chilling.
1: Yeah.
0: Brendan Sorsby, not technically allowed to gamble even when he was gambling. So the answer to your question is no, he's not allowed to wager on sports. And he's not allowed to wager on sports in which he is participating, which makes this injunction in Texas allowing him to play football this year even crazier.
1: Yeah, the NCAA has zero power nowadays, right? Zero. They can only sit there and watch as this dude goes back to playing football after gambling on his own team because a judge said not.
0: Like, the NCAA, rocks. Man, they, just like the Chicago Bears, bluffed their way into probably playing their games in Indiana.
1: It's getting dangerously close that they're going to be the Indiana Bears. They just voted on it, right? It's going to happen. They're going to move, man.
0: And this all started as a bluff from the Bears to go like, oh yeah, Chicago will never let us leave, so we're going to go take a peek. And again, it is like, it's like 2,000 yards inside the Indiana border.
1: Yeah, but it is in the Indiana. Chicago Bears, though, if you're in Indiana, right?
0: They basically bluffed their way into now building a stadium 45 minutes south of Soldier Field. It's kind of what the NCAA did with betting and with NIL and with paying players and not really having a roadmap for what where this is going. The NCAA bluffed their way into having zero control over their most lucrative sport. And it used to be the NCAA just ruled with an iron fist and what they said was law. And if they wanted to kill SMU for giving illegal payments underneath the table to players, they can kill SMU football. And it's gone from that in the 90s to right now, where they say, hey, you bet on games in which you played, therefore we're not allowing you to play college football anymore.
1: Yeah, and he says,
0: little court in Lubbock, Texas saying, oh, you think you have the power? Screw you, NCAA. Yeah,
1: nope. You're good.
0: The Bears bluffed themselves into a corner, and the NCAA did too.
1: I have to imagine even Texas Tech didn't think Sorsby's going to be their quarterback this year. I'm sure they, you know what I mean? Like, there's no way they had a plan. They have that Hammond kid who's like a red shirt freshman or sophomore or something like that, who I thought was going to be there. But now that Sorsby's back, it's such a weird situation. But that's all right, man. That's all right. I guess, like, what's the end game with all this? What are we heading towards?
0: The end game is guidelines and distinct punishments on collegiate athletes that wager on anything.
1: Anything. Okay.
0: It should be anything. If you accept NIL payments and you accept monies.
1: If you're on scholarship, you can't put money on anything.
0: On scholarship or if you are receiving monies for services, NIL. You're not allowed to bet on anything. You're not allowed to bet on doubles ping pong. You're not allowed to bet on Nelly Korda winning the U.S. Women's Open.
1: And
0: you're
1: it's not
0: allowed
1: like
0: to bet on college football.
1: Good at it, right? Like he
0: doesn't
1: he
0: matter
1: lost
0: if you're
1: 90
0: good at
1: grand
0: it.
1: Or something.
0: You can suck at it, but as long as that's my take on this, that is the end goal for the NCAA. And honestly, because this is all about precedent, this is the end goal for Major League Baseball, the NFL, the NHL, and the National Basketball Association, who are looking at this very closely.
1: Because they get a lot of money. They get a lot of money from their gambling partners. So you want that money because it helps everybody, right? Because more money always helps more people.
0: Yes.
1: Allegedly. So you can't cut off that revenue stream, but you also can't have it impacting the integrity of your sport. Like, so what do you do? I mean, I don't know where you draw the line in the sand, I guess. There's got to be a line in the sand where you're like, this far, no further, but I don't know where that is.
0: Again, the line in the sand is you sign contract to accept NIL dollars or scholarship monies. You don't get to have a betting account.
1: But who, and if who we comes find up
0: that
1: with
0: you
1: that?
0: Even have a betting account and you have wagered a dollar, you're gone.
1: Is that the federal government who has to do that? Is that the NCAA? Is it the individual schools? Does the SEC have to come together and be like, all right, we're going to tell you how this stuff is going to be run, man, because we run this sport. Let's go.
0: The only way that it becomes binding is if it's law. Because what we're reading right now, what we're seeing right now, and yes, the NCAA will appeal what's happened here. What we're seeing right now is a miniature court in Lubbock, Texas is more powerful than the NCAA. Yeah. So no, it can't come from the NCAA. It can't come from the SEC or the Big Ten or the ACC. It has to come from government. Yeah, that's where this is going, man.
1: It's a tough spot. I mean, because it's everywhere. It's everywhere and everything. Because we were just talking about if Sorsby can't bet on sports, can he bet on other, can he do the polymarket thing? You know what I mean? Can he put money in? Like, if you can't bet sports, you can certainly bet other things as well, at least in this environment.
0: Sure, I'll allow you to do that. Once it touches sport, you're out.
1: All right. Listen, man, I'm fine with that rule, too. I'm just saying that I don't know how you control it. I don't know where the ruling body is in that whole scenario. Unless all the leagues come together and it's like, okay, we're just not going to, if we catch anybody gambling,
0: the leagues should be terrified about this.
1: Right. Well, because my man put 40 bets on his own team and he's going to get to play next season. That's crazy.
0: Like Pete Rose is rolling over in his grave.
1: Right. Pete Rose would have been a whole. Yeah. Yeah. He is losing his mind over this kind of stuff. But I guess the question is this a good change or a bad change when it comes to college sports? And it's a bad change, right? It's a bad change.
0: It ain't good, brother. Hey, EJ's going to be on the hockey broadcast coming up tomorrow night.
1: Yeah, it's going to be fun, right?
0: ESPN
1: superstar, TV superstar Eric Johnson.
0: Oh, they can't stop him. ESPN realizes they have a absolute star on their hands in Eric Johnson, and they can't kick Ray Ferraro out of the in between the glass spot right now. But this is as close as they can get. Like, EJ's going, the next time that ESPN has the Stanley Cup Final, which will not be next year, it'll be 2 years from now, because ESPN and TNT are
1: next year.
0: Hamming and egging it right now. 2 years from now, when ESPN has the Stanley Cup Final, Eric Johnson will be between the glass.
1: Man, that'd be great. I mean, he is great. He's good at that stuff. So
0: he's light years better than Ferraro is at this point, and EJ's like 3 months into his broadcasting career.
1: Yeah. So let him spread his wings and fly.
0: So I don't know what he's really going to do. Like, they're not going to put both of the dudes down there in between the glass, and they're not going to pluck Ferraro out, because that would be like it'd be a really bad look for a guy who's worked for them for a long time. So I don't know. Is he going to be on the desk with PK Subban and Mark Messier, whose CTE is just seeping through the television?
1: Listen, Mess has been upset about some of these calls, some of these no goals and allowed goals, and he's just like yelling at their rules expert. He's just like going
0: on. Dave Jackson, it was in between the third period and overtime in game two that this happened, right?
1: Or yes, game... no, was it between the first and second? No, it was between regulation and overtime, right? And Messier is just like, what the hell, man?
0: It was unbelievable. He's Messier.

0: They're rules expert and stuff. Like, when just yelling.
1: It's one
0: at
1: of my
0: everybody.
1: Favorite things that's happened in the NHL Stanley Cup Finals is Messier just losing his mind.
0: It's funny
1: because he doesn't understand the rules.
0: Just angry at life.
1: Who you got tonight? Game number 3 NBA Finals. Knicks are down, or rather, up 2-0.
0: I'm gonna go Spurs. Kick rocks, Chris. I'm gonna go Spurs, man. The Knicks can't go up 3-0, man. I like this. I want more hoops before we hit the summertime. So I need San Antonio to show up tonight.
1: I think I got the Spurs as well. But, dude, like, the Raj curse is on a different level right now. I tweeted out after Vegas went up 4-0.
0: You were like, that's it?
1: And I was like, series over, Conn Smythe, Martyrs.
0: Biz or whatever was doing the same thing. He was like, what the hell's going on? This is a beatie. And then Carolina goes, goal, goal, goal, goal.
1: 3 minutes after I tweeted that out, they score 3 goals in 39
0: this
1: seconds.
0: Crazy. Just like, wow,
1: I have a superpower that I don't know how to control. That's going to do it for us today. For Mark Bertignoli and Chris Mitchell, I'm Alex Ryan. Emmy PhD is coming up next. You can listen to Game 7 of the West Conference Final in the American Hockey League tonight between the Chicago Wolves and your Colorado Eagles right here on 92.5. Don't go anywhere. PhD is next. We'll be back tomorrow morning at 10.
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9: 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This is the Big Noon Build-Up. Now, here's PhD.
11: Well, we know a couple of things. We will hear from the Avalanche, Joe Sakic alone. Noon.
12: So much left.
11: Noon on Thursday. And same day, the Broncos have training camp. Probably available to the media. I'm going to guess it's the same day. So what happened in that particular day? Jonathan Cooper will have a motion hearing set for July 6th and a jury trial set for July 22nd. Harvey Steinberg asked for the soonest possible trial date, and they found June 22nd. That is just a couple of days before training camp begins and right around when the veterans report. So that will unfold itself as well.
13: I don't know what that means. They did not try to get the case dismissed. They said that they wanted to go to a jury trial.
11: So, and quickly.
13: Yeah. I don't know why. I'm not a lawyer here. I am a doctor, but I'm not a lawyer. But that's what they chose to do.
11: I think they're feeling pretty confident about the case. And Harvey's a pretty damn good lawyer. I guess I will be surprised if this one goes to a trial. But we'll see. We'll see. It's happening quick.
12: Yeah. So we'll see. My perception would be, really, you're going to pursue this? Hey, good. We want a trial. Let's go. Let's get going. Let's boom, boom, boom. And then we're going to really show what happens. And then somebody else will say, whoop, okay.
11: Well, we'll see. Yeah. We'll have biting phones and...
13: Has he pooped it out yet?
11: Contrary, I don't think he bit the hole. I don't think he ate the hole. That was the funniest thing.
13: There's a lot of reports out there that he ate a cell phone.
11: Yeah, I know. I don't know how.
13: Seems difficult.
11: Taking a bite out of it, which is, trust me, weird. And it came from taking a bite to eating it.
13: Mm-hmm.
11: Like, Scott, you just took a bite of that sandwich. You haven't ate the whole thing.
12: No, I haven't eaten it yet.
11: No, I mean, you got a long way to go.
12: But that's the your mistress that you two love to play with, though. That's called the internet, the social media. Your lovers.
11: Yes, he did not try to eat the phone.
12: Guy went from, in fact, who knows that he didn't even get swung at and hit his mouth and his teeth and it cracked and it went to, oh, he ate it. He took a bite out of it.
13: Well, we've taken some leaps here. Yeah.
11: The biting it is pretty wild just by itself, but we had to jump to eating it. Okay. So there you go.
13: How many calories?
11: It's fat free.
13: All right, I should probably stop joking about this situation. I can't help it. They said the dude ate a cell phone.
11: Then I'm listening to the morning show, and they're talking about some guy who, like, ate a plane. Like, he really ate a plane.
13: I'm sorry?
11: Mm-hmm.
13: Ate a plane?
11: He boiled.
13: What does that mean?
11: He got all the parts down to, like, minuscule little portions, and over time, he ate a plane.
13: Hmm.
11: Google that one.
12: Yeah. Like to see them intestines.
11: Yeah. How is that coming out?
12: That's the old cartoon. He takes a drink of water, and it just leaked everywhere.
11: Yeah, so... So there's that. So in terms of Broncos, you know, here's how relaxed these OTAs are to a degree. Pat Bryant got married over the weekend in Miami. He got married during the OTA sort of period of time.
12: You mean the voluntary OTAs? Yeah.
11: Yeah. I wonder, like, if it's all voluntary and you just got married, do you just say, oh, I'll see you at minicamp, but I'm going on my honeymoon?
12: Yeah.
11: I mean, I kind of would, wouldn't you?
12: Well, why not?
11: I don't know. Although that's it.
13: I probably wouldn't in my second year, no.
11: It's a fascinating time to schedule your wedding, though. When you think about how much time you have after minicamp in July and what you have before.
13: But if you think about it, they get the wedding done, then he just has to go back to work for a week, and then they get to go on a 5-week honeymoon if they want to.
11: Well, what would stop them from going on a 5-week honeymoon the day after their wedding if they got married the day after minicamp was done?
13: You get to voluntarily keep your role in the football team by showing up at practice.
11: Yeah, I don't know. It's whatever. It's his life.
12: But you're also getting married. It's supposed to be for life, and it might be the only time grandma and grandpa could get to the wedding, and might be this and that. You probably still went to Sean or Peyton and said, listen, this is the only time my grandparents can get down there, and this is the only day. Is there an issue if I miss the last day? Or when was the wedding?
11: This weekend.
12: This coming weekend.
11: No, he got married.
12: Oh, the past week. Like, is it okay if I miss Thursday, Friday? I'll be back the following week.
11: Well, he was there.
12: Oh.
11: Well, I mean, they're done.
12: So then what's the big deal?
11: No big deal.
12: So why are you even bringing it up?
11: Because I'm happy for him.
12: You seriously.
11: I'm giving you good news.
12: Listen, we're talking about somebody biting a phone. Do you like put yours in bed with you and cuddle it?
11: I'm just saying that's a positive thing that happens. Do you think everything I bring up has to be negative?
12: No. Well.
11: Really?
12: Tyler.
13: What's his name?
12: Yeah.
11: Pat
13: Drama
11: Bryant.
13: Mac.
12: D-Mac.
11: He got married. I'm happy for him.
12: Glass half empty, Mac.
11: Glass half full, baby. I got hitched.
12: No, but you just said, why would he do that? Why wouldn't he just wait till it's over?
11: Well, I don't know why he wouldn't wait till it's over, but I mean, whatever.
12: the one time they could get the venue you they wanted, you got grandparents to come in.
11: I'm saying you made a good argument. Good argument. I'm not arguing.
13: Maybe he did schedule it for when he thought it was going to be over, because that's what almost every other team was at right now at the end of the offseason. But he didn't realize that Sean Payton did his own schedule.
12: Yeah. And so we go down, have the weekend off anyway, go down there, we get hits, come back, we got a week of camp, and then boom, boom, 1-2-3 Cancun.
13: Yep.
11: 1-2-3 Cancun. All right, I'm just getting a little Jonathan Cooper news here. I think Harvey wanted it early. I don't think he thinks the case is very strong against Jonathan Cooper. So that's my guess why they're doing it so quick. So... Hold on. Let me see if this is something. Talk amongst yourself.
13: Scott, what do you think his message is that's so important?
12: It'll be absolutely nothing, or it's dropped.
13: Hmm.
11: All charges against former Broncos coach Will Hoyt have been dismissed.
13: Oh.
11: Remember that case?
12: No.
13: We're going back to that one?
11: We're going back to that one.
13: The airport incident?
11: Yeah, you remember that, huh? So that's well, he lost his job because of it. What exactly did he? It was something in the airport. What was that?
13: It was like it was one of those deals where he was parked in the loading area.
11: That's right.
13: The cop told him to move the car. He said no, and then it turned into a tussle.
11: Wow, how long ago was that? That was like a year ago.
13: I think it was last offseason. Yeah,
11: man, the wheels of justice move slow. Well, that's good for him.
12: Well. If
13: except for he lost his job over it.
12: Unless you got money, and then it speeds up to June 22nd.
11: Who's being cynical now?
12: That's life. He ain't got no money, no powerful attorney. I guarantee that guy. So it takes a year to get messed with.
13: Yeah.
12: Did he work last season? Do you have a job somewhere else?
13: I don't know much about him.
11: Don't know. Do not know. All right. Well, man, catching up with everything. How was your weekend?
12: Really?
11: I'm asking.
12: Oh, I don't know. I was. My eyes are weary and bloodshot today because I was staring at social media all weekend.
11: What are you staring at social media?
12: Well, I wasn't. I'm making fun of you. That's making fun of me.
13: You know, Scott likes to make fun of us for the social media.
12: See, but I
13: do get 3 to 4 Instagrams a day from him.
12: What are they, though?
13: Social media.
12: Yep. Worried about your soul. Trying to bring a brother along.
11: All right, what we got here?
12: I did send you guys a, didn't I send you guys a big story today on ESPN.com?
13: You talking about the seats? What are you talking about? Which one?
12: Oh, yeah, the seats.
13: Yeah.
12: Did you guys see that?
13: Yeah.
11: No. Oh, for the next game.
13: See, they're auctioning off Taylor Swift's seat?
12: Basically, so it's a get the one. Now, one, did you know the celebrities down at Madison Square Garden, those seats, those guys usually sit there for free?
11: Yeah, well, I guess I did not realize that.
12: I didn't either.
11: How does that scam work?
12: Because they just want big-time celebrities there.
11: Who's they? James Dolan?
12: Probably James Dolan.
11: Owner of the Knicks?
12: See, yeah, I may be a turd. No one likes me. But look, Charlemagne gets to come here, or Salamet comes in. Willy Wonka gets to come and sit on the front row.
11: Sure.
12: But I'm like thinking, dude, okay, you sit there once, thanks a lot. Twice, what? These are supposed to be season tickets for
11: you now? I'm going to guess the guys like Spike Lee or Chalamet or Stiller, they've got to be paying for season tickets somehow. There's no way you would get that many free tickets in a row. Those guys really go to games.
12: Yeah, they go to road games too.
11: Apparently, yeah. So I'm going to guess it's more of the one-off, you know.
12: So anyway, they had two tickets basically at mid-court on the they call it the celebrity row, right? And they auctioned them off for $1 million.
13: Jeez.
12: And I know it goes to charity, so that, you know, and it's some venture capitalist guy, right? Some lawyer and venture capitalist guy, so you know, whatever, whatever.
13: Some dude that had his yacht out in Monaco over the weekend.
12: Right, yeah, he parked up into the harbor and then took his helicopter over to Madison Square Garden. And so he probably gets to write it off, but $1 million?
11: Well, tell Knicks fans, don't bother with, you might not want to bother with game six tickets. This bad boy might be done.
12: Could be.
11: Goodness gracious.
12: Good games. Been fun games.
11: Great games.
12: How about the hockey games, by the way?
11: Great games.
12: Oh, my God.
11: Well, unexpected. Well, yeah. No, great games. Great games. It's just that it blows me away a team could lose a 4-0 lead and win the game.
12: Because it still come back and win.
11: Because at that point, you got to be pretty fragile, don't you think, in terms of how you're feeling about life?
12: I mean, the Avs blow a 3-game thing and took a deficit and came back on that one. That's similar.
11: Yeah, man. I mean, it's 4-0. It's over. I mean, nobody's really taking it seriously.
12: But didn't we think 3-0 it was over in that Avs in the second round?
11: No, I didn't. I thought they needed one more. Three.
12: 3-0. It was 3-1. That's when you thought they needed one more.
11: 4-0 in the third period is over. But, you know, unfortunately for the Avs, like, they're up 3-0. And it was early.
12: Yeah, 3-1.
13: No team could give up 3 goals in about 10 minutes like the Avs in the playoffs this year.
11: Well, apparently the Golden Knights can too.
12: They got 4 and 6 minutes, wasn't it?
11: It was 4 and 6 and 3 and 39 seconds. I mean, it was crazy watching it.
12: Yeah, it was unbelievable.
11: So yeah, in Vegas, they're going to win the whole thing. You know they're going to win the whole thing.
12: After that game, it's almost like they should.
11: They're going to win it. It's their year. They're the team of destiny for whatever reason. It's just their year. I think it's the Knicks' year too. But I'm pulling for the Spurs. It's just like, oh man, you got the ball, Wemby. Castle's running down the court. You know, it's so funny. Like when he threw the pass to Castle, Castle was kind of looking at him, and just in that weird moment between the ball going out of his hands and the ball hitting him in the butt, Castle turned around, and which is a weird move, man. If you're Castle, don't you want that ball? Or what are we doing here? It's a basic outlet. Haven't we done that 10 million times?
12: Yeah, you would think so. But it's kind of like the JR timeout when you knew you didn't have timeouts. And I think it gets down, and then that tick, tick, tick, tick. Your mind goes, let's close it down a little bit further. Close it down. You just stop thinking about it.
11: You think that's on Wemby more or Castle more?
12: Well, they're both. But is Wemby, this is third year?
11: Wemby's third year, yeah.
12: He missed basically his entire second year. But his third year, and it's only Castle's second year. So here's the young Spurs kind of maybe biting themselves in the butt. That's what I think it is.
11: Well, then they're not quite ready. And the pressure's going to increase in New York, and that's that.
12: But you know the thing, me just saying this, is the Western Conference soft.
11: Okay.
12: I'm serious. I mean, New York's a physical, get-in-your-chili kind of team.
11: I'm not going to argue with you.
12: They play like that, and I'm almost thinking that's the issue. I'm not sure the Knicks don't beat Oklahoma City, if Oklahoma City would have won that too. And they try to get after you a little bit, but they're not like New York. And they're beating the hell out of Wimby.
11: The games have been great, though.
12: Yeah, they have been good games.
11: Both series, the games have been great, highly entertaining, super exciting, coming down the last minute.
12: Like, you want San Antonio to win game three, though.
11: Of course.
13: Why was there not a NBA game on yesterday?
11: Yeah, I don't know. That's a good question.
13: Like, seriously, why are we going? We got Sundays without sport. Like, come on.
11: That was weird.
12: Well, I think that's the LA Boston rule that's still in there.
11: What's that
13: rule?
12: Because what they did, they found out because they were playing every other day and they were going from Boston to LA and then all the media was having to travel.
11: Oh, okay.
12: So I think they put after the first two home games and the last two home games, they always gave you an extra day in there for travel. And a lot of it's for the media, too, to make sure the media all can get into the city.
11: Well, tonight's the night. By the way, I'm watching the Eagles last night. Who knew, by the way, good for Channel 7, they've got like a secondary TV station, Local 3, The Spot.
12: Well, that's what it's called?
11: That's what it's called.
12: Well, that's cool.
11: So you got another Channel 7 if you want, as my wife and I, on Fubo. So we're just, okay, we'll watch The Spot. There's Nick Rothschild and Lionel Bienvenu and Brady King, and they're just, hey, it's the Channel 7 crew.
12: Are they calling the game?
11: No. It's Kevin McGlue. And the GM of the team is like the color analyst for the Eagles. They do a great job, though. The broadcast is really good, and Megan Angley is on sidelines. But we've watched every single one of these Eagles games. Tonight's game 7. So they were up 2-0. They gave that. I thought, oh, here we go. They're going to win the Western Conference Final.
12: And we're going to have game 7 here if you want to listen to it.
11: They folded last night, unfortunately, and they gave up the cookies. They lost 3-2. So game 7 at Blue Arena. With all your cowbells and clackers and all that chaos, Big Rob and MC and the whole thing, that is happening tonight on The Spot on Local 3, giving a plug and on the radio right here.
12: And Kit Kat?
11: She's watching.
12: Will she not go?
11: I gave up on, oh no, it's a little bit like, we kind of had our fun. We're enjoying watching it on TV. We got our Zamboni full of food that we're just dumping like spaghetti in and eating out of it.
12: Are you eating out of the Zamboni?
11: No, we're not. She did take the Zamboni and put it on the TV, though, which is pretty funny. Ross came along this morning and ripped it right down.
13: Nice little souvenir.
11: Yeah, so we're representing for the Eagles.
12: So you haven't done the cereal yet in the morning?
11: No, we haven't really done that. Well, I'd eat more eggs and stuff. I don't really eat cereal.
12: You can scrambled eggs in there.
11: I guess, you can put anything in there. Yeah, empty box.
12: I'm sure it's dishwater safe. Dishwasher safe.
11: Adam Schefter will join us in about an hour or so. Let's check in with Shefty.
12: Oh, sweet.
11: Kind of out of the blue. And, we'll just roll on. Still haven't told me. Did you have a good weekend?
13: I had a good weekend. Yeah.
11: Get into that. Best thing you did this weekend?
13: Went on a hike.
11: Okay.
14: They have Burger Kings in the mountains?
11: All right.
12: You didn't ask me the best thing I did.
11: What's the best thing you did this
12: weekend? I watched USA Germany for the World Cup.
11: I watched it too. I was.
12: How about that?
11: It was a great shot by Robinson.
12: Oh my gosh!
11: Great shot by Robinson. But I'm like, this is going to be another disappointing World Cup for the U.S.
12: But you know what? There was a meme. Here we go.
11: They lost 2-1. By the way,
12: here's a social media, and the guy tied it up on a corner kick. Guy headed it out, and this guy kicks it out of the air from about 25 yards, 30 yards, in a bullet. So I saw a meme said, Germany hadn't seen a bomb like that since World War II. It's okay.
11: All right. Well, Germany won the war, though, as it turns out.
12: But they subbed everybody out with 10 or 11 minutes
11: ago.
12: Okay.
11: All right. Is that's what we're doing.
12: But I thought they competed.
11: Just doing in the United States? We're just happy to compete? We're just getting cookies?
12: Oh, it's a friendly.
11: I gotcha. You felt good after watching that friendly? For the U.S. and the World Cup?
12: I thought, for the most part, they could hang with them.
11: Okay. I'm watching every game, by the way. I'm watching every World Cup game. Don't worry.
12: Starts Thursday.
11: I gotcha. Well, Friday's the U.S., but Thursday the World Cup starts.
12: We'll have it on here. We can watch it in here.
11: Yeah, let me tell you.
13: It's on during the show? It's on during the show?
12: Probably, yeah. They have them. And they're taking, Paramount and all their little, they're having all the games.
11: Yeah, well, let me tell you something about TNT and ESPN on the digital broadcast for the big TVs, okay? Because I got the 75-inch. I don't know if I've mentioned that before. There is
12: that
11: something,
12: was a famous Errol Smith song, big 75-inch.
11: There is something going on ESPN and TNT that it's glitchy as hell.
12: Like, mine started doing that.
11: And it's just the spot for Eagles games? Perfecto.
12: Clean. Yeah.
11: The Rockies games? Who knew you had a Rockies channel? Yeah. Perfecto. New problemos. But ESPN and TNT,
12: mine was glitchy. Mine was doing that. I can't remember what the glitchy TV guy said, but there was something.
11: Yeah, I've looked around in the settings, and I've done the whole thing. I cannot fix it. If you
12: checked your Wi-Fi.
11: What do you mean if I check my Wi-Fi? It works.
12: But it may not be boosting the power, that sending out the power that it needs. You may have a glitch.
11: It works
12: glitch
11: for
12: in there.
11: Everything else except for these two?
12: That's what mine was doing.
11: Yeah, man, I don't know. So here's what we did. I looked it up and I was like, oh, Peacock. It's on Peacock. I have the old Peacock, the Peacock. I put it on the Peacock. It's the Spanish version, but it's not glitching. So we just watched the entire second half Espanol. Because I was like, well, it's what would you rather have?
12: Right.
11: Would you rather have it in English, but it's glitchy all over the place?
12: Right.
11: Or in a language you don't speak, but, you know, whatever. How important are announcers anyways? And I just put it on the Spanish. I saw what happened. I understand what the hell's going on. You know, it's goal. And they score. It's awesome.
12: Yeah. How's it go?
11: Goal!
12: Be careful.
11: Yeah, I couldn't do it the whole way.
12: Yeah.
11: That was about halfway.
12: Yeah, but you turned really red.
13: Yeah.
11: I got to pass out. It's PhD on 92.5.
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11: I'm just reading a little bit more about this Wilhoit case. So, he was there actually today at the Douglas County. Boy, our guy Mike Kliss, kind of two birds with one stone here. Wilhoit is an outside linebackers coach. He was there to support Jonathan Cooper today. And that's how we found out that the felony charge was dismissed months after it happened. He punched the cop there at the allegedly at the airport. And he had other misdemeanor charge dropped as well. So that's how that story even popped up, because he was there out there with Jonathan Cooper. So, okay. Man, Harvey.
12: Which doesn't it say that if Harvey's he actually punched done, huh? a cop, that might have been what's written into the report? And actually, obviously, body cam says, well, that's not really what happened.
13: You know what I was wondering? I was wondering if that was actually a strategic move by Harvey. Hey, the public doesn't know that these charges got dropped against you. Why don't you show up and support Jonathan Cooper? You'll be there. Media will be there. They'll ask you.
11: Well, that's some 3D chess right there by our guy Harvey.
13: I'm being serious.
11: I wouldn't doubt it. Harvey's a smart dude, no doubt. All right, anyways.
12: I wonder if you can sue the city of Denver. That's probably the stipulation. We'll drop everything, and you can't sue us for...
11: Who knows?
12: Basically costing me a year of income.
11: And he lost his job because of it. You know, that happened. All right, time to get to know your Broncos. We have a new Bronco to get to know, Danny. You ready to rock and roll?
13: Oh, I can't wait to
20: get to know your Denver Broncos.
26: Who the hell is that?
20: Who in the f*** are these guys?
27: Who the f***? Is that guy?
20: Now, here's who's that?
28: Who are those guys?
20: And Tanner, Dan Tanner on Columbus, Hastings, and DMAG.
11: Oh, what you got today, Dan?
14: All right, guys, we're gonna get to know newest Broncos tight end Justin Jolie. Yes, it's pronounced Jolie.
11: It's spelled terrible for
13: spelled
11: that
13: Jolly.
11: Yeah, well, not even, because it's J-O-L-Y.
13: Yeah, that's that right. Looks like Jolly to me.
14: Well, it's pronounced like, Jolie. Well,
11: right.
14: So, fifth-round pick out of NC State, tight end. Fun fact number one for you guys. He is a cologne connoisseur and a scent guy. He's a big fan of colognes and fragrances. His favorites include, I'm going to butcher these, Initio, Perfumes de Marly, and Aro. He likes sweeter caramel vanilla notes that, quote, hit the room nicely. In interviews, he lights up talking about layering scents and picking the right one for the vibe.
11: Well, good for him, man.
12: Speaking of scents, do you realize you can buy for your showers these little, like, little round tablet things? Just throw them on the drain right there, and the water melts them, and it's like aromatherapy for you.
11: Oh, my God.
13: I did not know I do know that Andy Lindahl needs to get in touch with Justin because Andy's the only guy at the station that is also into his scent.
12: Oh, he's big into scents.
11: Really?
12: Yeah. Oh, okay. Like when we sit down in his little room?
11: Yeah.
12: He'll, like, put on a candle.
11: He's into the scents.
12: You know, he's a...
11: Where does the Sex Panther rule for Justin Jolie?
14: It's just that's a pheromone. That's game days.
13: That's actually not a cologne. That's a pheromone.
14: Just on Sundays.
12: 60% of the time, it works all the time.
14: 60% of the time, it helps him catch the ball every time, Scott.
11: All right, that's cool. Cool, Sex Panther. Yeah, all right. That's cool. All right.
14: Another fun fact, he was the unofficial team photographer at NC State. He was their go-to guy, snapping pics of teammates in their fresh fits. He loves scenic photography, too. He would do campus shots on nice fall days. He's a nature lover, creative stuff. He describes himself as a scenic person who's into capturing moments. Greece is on his dream photography trip list because of the historic scenery. So big photography guy, too, fellas.
11: Good for Justin. He'll have plenty of scenic photos to take here in Colorado.
13: Well, you know,
12: what do they call it? Continental man?
11: Continental divide?
12: He's cool.
13: Excuse me?
12: There's some, though.
13: You know, Jordan Norwood, also a big photographer. Post playing career. Big
11: professionally?
13: Yeah.
11: Really?
13: Yeah.
11: What's he doing?
13: Professional photography.
11: Okay, all right. I'm sure there's many different levels of professional
12: photography. Wasn't there a story that they actually had him, the NFL actually got him a pass and he got down the sideline?
13: I vaguely remember that.
11: I mean, that's sports photography. That you could also take pictures of little babies in the mall. I mean, that's
13: weddings,
11: you know. Oh, he does that?
13: I don't know. I don't know.
11: He takes pictures and gets paid for
12: it. Graduation
13: so professional
12: pictures?
13: Photographer is what he is?
12: Senior pictures?
11: I mean, I know what... You know, my buddy Jason Hayes, he's a professional photographer. He does all that stuff. I know what he does. But good for that. Anything else, Dan?
14: Yes, yeah, I got it.
11: We're
14: got
11: on
14: more.
11: Fire so
14: I got
11: far.
14: More. Apparently, he's a burrito/taco lover. During the combine, he was on a strict chicken, rice, and broccoli diet, but admitted his weakness, I've never even heard of this, is a burrito. It's a combination of a burrito and a taco. He joked about maybe sneaking a cheat meal post-pro day, but wanted to stay in shape. So
12: had a Crunchwrap Supreme?
14: Is that a burrito taco?
12: Well, it's a toast. It's a tortilla with basically a tostada taco shell in there, which is just the flat shell instead of curved.
13: With the soft shell on the outside?
12: That's the double taco.
13: Oh, okay.
12: This is like a soft thing, flat, Tostito, right?
13: Just spit it out.
12: With all the meat, blah, blah, blah, blah, and then they fold over and wrap that thing up. It sounds like it could be a Crunchwrap Supreme.
13: Well, better stay away from those if he's going to be the receiving threat.
11: Yeah, he might want to bulk up even more. Who knows? Don't know. Is that a wrap on Justin Jolie?
14: Last one, guys. He actually, I didn't know this, but doing my research, he went from a scrawny wide receiver in high school to a big tight end that we see today. So as a high school senior, he was only 190 pounds as a wide receiver recruit. He's bulked up significantly since then. And then he also added 20 plus pounds while at NC State alone and loves poking fun at his transformation. So he's another classic skinny, scrawny wide out. Bulked up, turned tight end. There you go for Justin Jolie, newest Broncos tight end.
11: We did know that about him. There was a lot made about that, actually, when he was drafted. Like, what he's done to, you know, put the weight on and gain that sort of size. So,
12: is he built? He looked good?
11: He's okay.
12: So could be a little tough style, or a Crunchwrap Supreme weight.
11: I'm not quite sure how he fits into everything. We'll see. I do know this. Caleb Lohner had some sort of surgery and will be out for the rest of OTAs and minicamp. Hopefully, they'll see him in training camp. But
13: Caleb Lohner is supposed to be the spread the field guy. He's supposed to be a legitimate receiving target. You know, I don't when I watch him, I don't necessarily see like extreme separation ability, route running capability. Like he's listed bigger than he looks. Like when you watch film, does he look like he's 6'3" to you? Like he doesn't.
11: I guess. Yeah, I mean, he looks smaller than the rest of the tight ends because he is, but I mean, yeah, shorter at least.
13: Yeah, yeah.
11: What do they get his weight at?
13: 241.
11: Yeah, he does look smaller. You know, I guess that kind of jives. I mean, a lot of these tight ends are huge.
12: Well,
11: man.
12: You got a 5'8 wide receiver now that's listed at 5'10, right? 5'11.
11: That's so funny, man. But we know he can create separation. We know what skills he has. So,
12: well, what was Joe Lee's number at State?
11: He had a good career there. You know, got him drafted, right? Like, you know, it was good enough. They drafted, I'll tell you that, the Dallin Bentley guy, the guy that, you know, they took for the second to last pick. He looks a lot more like, you know, a typical
12: tight end.
11: Yeah, I mean, he kind of looks like he looks the part a little bit better.
13: Ooh, is this right? Is 40 time? Dad, you fact check this one on me. I hope it's not right. 4.75?
12: Oof. Oof.
13: Yikes.
11: But Joe Lee.
12: For a 240
13: for a dude that's supposed to be known as a receiving threat?
11: Yeah, I mean, there's a lot of people that
12: for 240, 245, that ain't bad.
13: It's not bad, but it's definitely not special.
11: Hey, I get it. I gotcha. I'm not sure where it fits in. And maybe there's something there that we don't know or that we don't realize. But I think he's another one that they just sort of really liked and he dropped a little bit. But he's also another one where they probably could have waited a little bit if they really wanted him and still picked him up.
12: But that's, yeah, good, that's what this crew does in the draft. If they see a guy that's still there they like, they
13: grab him.
12: They grab him. They don't usually play with it.
11: What do you got, Dan?
14: I'm seeing 4.75 for his 40.
12: I don't think that's slow. You think any of them other tight ends?
13: I don't look. It's not
12: 4.75.
13: I mean, it's not slow, but it's definitely not fast. It's not. It's not 4.6 speed.
11: How do you think he?
12: Isn't that amazing that we rate? And I'm not picking on you or anything, but we honestly we 1/1500ths of a second we rate a guy.
13: I know
12: he sucks. you know what I'm saying? 4.7.
13: Like literally, what is 1500? Boom.
12: It's not a 4.6.
11: Listen, it's a middle round sort of pick. It's whatever. You know, hopefully it works out. That'd be great. If not, it's just not that big of a deal.
12: Some people think that he's going to get minutes and play, be pretty productive this year.
11: That'd be awesome. You know, it's an interesting room. And like Courtland Sutton said, leave my tight ends alone.
12: I think that's what Leggy said when they drafted him.
11: I don't know. Hopefully they plan on using their young guys, but you've got Evan Engram. You've got Adam Trautman. I guess you got Justin Jolie. Who am I missing? Well, Caleb Lohner was all the hype, and now he's hurt.
12: Have we heard what it is?
11: Lower body. That's the best we got. And supposedly he'll be okay by training camp. But, you know, who knows with that one.
12: Could be a bunion.
11: You don't know. Lucas Kroll's still there. Dallin Bentley they drafted. They got a bunch of guys. But nobody that's really popping off. And it was interesting that Engram got so much run when the media was out there on Thursday. That felt a little intentional, but there you go. The tight end position of the Broncos. Leave him alone, says Courtland Sutton.
12: That's what he says.
11: Don't pick up on
12: tight
11: ends. What
12: do you think Courtland's 40 is now?
11: Oof.
13: Now?
11: Oh, boy.
13: Probably about that.
12: Yeah, I was going to say.
11: Yeah, it ain't blazing.
13: Well, boy. Courtland coming out of college, faster than you would have thought. A lot faster than you would have thought.
12: 4.4.
13: Well, that's blazing. That's like Tyreek Hill. But, I mean, for a big physical dude, 6'4", 216 pounds, ran a 4.5, 4.40. That's pretty fast.
11: Freaky athlete. But I bet it's not that fast now.
12: 1900ths of a second slower than Jolie.
11: Listen, Courtland's a well-established. He's a $23 million a year guy, you know?
12: But he can keep separation and get open.
11: Courtland Sutton's a top dude. There ain't no doubt about it. He's proved it 10 million different ways. We'll see how Joe Lee fits. We'll see how the whole tight end room fits in.
12: What was DT's 40? Because I always thought he was sneaky fast.
11: I think he was sneaky fast, yeah. I don't know if he had a great 40, but that
12: but
11: dude.
12: He always seemed, when he get it in a break.
11: Oh, he could run away from people.
12: He'd run away from people.
11: Yep. And he could just.
14: 438.
13: Flies.
11: Wow.
14: Prior to the 2010 draft, you were in a 438.
13: Wow. 438.
11: That's a big dude for that.
12: Big strong dude that could run.
13: Yeah.
11: Yeah, he was a freak. He was awesome. Hey, let's here's
13: but he came out of Georgia Tech, an option school.
11: So, right. As did Calvin Johnson, yep. Which is ridiculous. You know why?
13: You know, DT was literally, like, he was supposed to be, he was, I mean, he turned into it, but, like, he was supposed to be the Megatron 2.0. Like, it was Calvin came out, same school, same body type, same skill set,
11: yep.
13: And then all of a sudden you got Demaryius Thomas.
12: Yep. A little bit shorter than Johnson.
11: You know who believed in him the most?
12: Peyton Manning.
11: No. Josh McDaniels.
12: Well, you got a 6'3 dude that can run a 4.38.
11: I'll tell you this. Peyton loved him. I'll tell you else who Peyton loved is Julius Thomas. Peyton loved him, too. Yeah, no, he didn't care if Julius could ever block anybody. Sometimes they got the Broncos in trouble when you just don't block anybody. But Julius Thomas could run away from people. I have no idea what his 40 was, but because he was really a basketball player. But, oh, my God, that guy could create separation. It was huge. He was hurt, too, early. So was DT. They were both kind of banged up early.
12: Well, what was the white dude that came in, married the country singer? Remember, he and DT were the two receivers drafted.
13: Oh, you talking about Decker?
12: Decker, and they both came in with foot issues.
11: Mm-hmm. Yeah, right. Yep, they both had foot issues.
12: They both
13: came in, started their career on the rehab table.
12: Yep, because neither one of them were in OTAs or minicamp.
11: That's back to with the Broncos.
13: They turned out to be two great picks, though, man. I mean, Josh McDaniels got those two guys right.
11: The Broncos training back then, rehab, was like prehistoric with what, like, compared to the way things are now. No analytics, no real scientific training whatsoever. And you got two young guys who have all this talent with foot issues. It's a miracle they turned out okay. They turned out great. They actually turned out both great. Speaking of college, though, you realize if DT was in college now, he never would have finished at Georgia Tech. You realize that, right?
12: Probably.
11: He might have started there. But you think a guy like DT would have stayed in an offense that didn't throw the ball?
12: Right.
11: There's no way. And there is a ruling in college football that you just got to laugh at. It's laughable. We'll give you the details of it next.
0: The Broncos, the Avalanche, the Rockies, the Nuggets. Get it here. 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
32: One price, one person, 1 hour.
11: Adam Schefter will join us at 1:20 today. We haven't talked to Adam in a little bit, so good excuse to catch up with him. We have another Know Your Bronco. Who else are we going to do here today, Dan? Who else are we going to get to know?
14: Jonah Coleman.
11: Oh, good. Good, good, good. He'll be the darling of training camp. No doubt about it. By the way, somebody on the text line is asking about, other options to watch the USA for the soccer. And I did say Peacock, but it's in Spanish. It's the Spanish call of the U.S.
12: Well, games. It might not be next time.
11: No, they have. That's what they have. They have on Peacock. They have the Spanish Call of the U.S. games. I mean, they'll have it for the whole tournament, which is it's fine.
12: Well, I think the Paramount Plus app has. I think it's Paramount Plus has every one of them.
11: Well, if it's Paramount Plus, if it's Paramount Plus, I'm good. Paramount Plus works just fine. So that's good news to me. But Peacock does have the Spanish.
12: I gotta believe the first game's gonna be some national televised game.
11: This Brandon Sorsby thing is unbelievable. It's the Texas Tech kid who is all this gambling, but more of it was at Iowa State than I think Texas Tech, but he's another transfer guy. Well, it was looking more and more like he was going to have to go into the NFL supplemental draft, which I don't know if anybody even knows exists. There are some years where nobody's even taken. Like
13: the far majority. Yeah,
11: the supplemental draft is one of the quirkier NFL things that even exists. But in this particular case, it would have been interesting because he's a very highly regarded quarterback and is expected to be one of the top quarterbacks in a pretty good quarterback class next year. Well, forget about the supplemental draft because a Texas judge, again, he goes to Texas Tech in Lubbock. You want to talk about
12: Yeah, but he transferred. Didn't he transfer from A&M at one time?
13: Well, he played at Cincinnati and Iowa State, I think.
12: Oh, it was A&M.
11: That being said, it's where he's playing now that matters to this judge. So good old Enos P. Coltrane there on the bench. His name's Ken Curry, actually. He ruled that Sorby's attorneys demonstrated he will, quote, suffer a probable, imminent, and irreparable injury if he's injury.
12: Financial injury.
11: If he's unable to play for the Red Raiders in 2026. Yeah, no kidding.
12: Well, I think he was going to make like $5 million in NIL at Texas Tech.
11: But I guess that pales in comparison of being a top 10 draft pick in the NFL draft. So he's going to play. He won. This is.
12: But until the NCAA appeals,
11: it's done. There's nowhere else to go here.
12: No, because that was his appeal. They could appeal to a higher.
13: NCAA's got no power. They've got no power over the courts. I mean they're at the mercy of these decisions. It happened with Trinidad Chambliss or whatever his name is, the QB out there at Ole Miss. He applied for like his seventh year. He got granted it. The NCAA tried to say, nope, you've got nothing to do.
11: Oh, yeah.
13: NCAA barely exists anymore. It's the wild, wild west. This one is the most bizarre precedent you've ever seen, and maybe in the history of sports. You know, there's been lots of guys that have gambled and lots of guys that gotten marginal trouble for it. Very few guys have ever survived betting on their own sport, in their own league, on their own teams,
12: right,
13: like this guy's about to. And it by the way, 2-game suspension, non-conference.
11: It's a Texas judge ruling a kid who plays for a Texas school can continue playing in Texas. It is wild, man. Like, you're right. The NCAA, they're all pissed off. They're all upset. They made a big statement about how terrible and blah, blah, blah, blah. They're toothless, man. Toothless. I just wonder, at what point does college football just tell the NCAA to pound sand completely?
13: So I'm just reading some fun little facts about this guy. So you're right, Scott. It is a $5 million deal out there with Texas Tech. Cincinnati, University of Cincinnati actually sued him over a prior NIL agreement,
12: right,
13: saying that they actually had a $1 million buyout in it if he transferred.
12: Yeah. So, yeah, that's right. I remember that now. So Texas Tech paid the $1 million and going to give him $5 million.
11: Yeah, what do they care?
13: I guess so.
12: Yeah.
13: Yeah,
11: they just paid a softball pitcher $1 million to come in second to Texas. Now, we're in a different world here, boys, with this stuff.
12: Well,
11: we're in a different world.
12: It's really funny, and I've read, it's been a while, but I've read in the last couple weeks different things about this case. You know, he said, the gambling addiction is no different than an alcohol or a drug or blah, blah, blah. And you would, you know, after going to rehab and trying to rehabilitate yourself, you would have no problem bringing those guys in. You're saying I can't because it was gambling, yet the NCAA and half the teams, all of the NFL, is making millions and millions and millions of dollars on gambling sites and everything else. They have official gambling sites, you know, of this thing, or gambling apps of this people, this group, whatever. So they brought in a lot of the hypocrisy of college and pro football, saying, no, you can't do this. Ebenezer, or what was the cat that for the Broncos missed a whole year because...
13: He was another Iowa State kid.
11: Wazirike.
13: Yeah.
12: Wazirike, betting on an app while he was at the facility.
13: And right? that was his sin. He actually didn't bet on the NFL, but he used the Broncos' Wi-Fi to bet on ping pong or whatever it was that he was betting on.
12: And all the NFL places track.
13: And you can, he is allowed to bet on other sports when he's not on the team's Wi-Fi.
12: Yeah.
13: When he's on the team's Wi-Fi, you cannot do any gambling.
12: So the funny thing is, had he moved 20 feet out to the parking lot and made the same bet, he would have
13: been fine.
12: Which, that's hypocritical too.
11: I just am laughing about the NCAA, like, you know, and then the legal system. Like, oh, okay, we're stunned that a judge in Texas said, no, it's all right, he can play.
12: Oh, dude, that's all over. Let's watch the national judge, and all you got to do is get a reading or whatever the decision is, and whichever way it falls, See who appoints him, and you go, oh.
11: Well, there you go.
12: Oh.
11: Yeah, there we go.
12: There's no such thing as unbiased judge. Lady Justice, Lady Liberty, she ain't blind. She ain't blind no more. She got one eye peeking out like a pirate.
11: Yeah. If Bo Nix doesn't work out, hopefully Brendan Sorsby kills it at Texas Tech.
12: Well, that's a good question. If you're a team and he has a great year at Texas Tech, and he's a first or second quarterback drafted, has a phenomenal year –

0: wasn't great, that's for sure. Right. And, you know, I'd go back to like a Johnny Manziel. I'm not saying he's a bad person, but his judgment was terrible. Like what he was willing to risk. And well, if he's got that kind of problem, is it somebody you can rely on?
1: Look how far we've come where a judge has reinstated this guy. We're in the, was it the 80s? When Art Schliester did his stuff in Ohio State, and he spent, what, 3, 4, 5 years in prison?
0: Well, I mean, because if you break the law, I mean, it's, you know.
1: Well, I understand laws, that, but you know, we're talking about prison time.
0: You still can't, if you fixed a game, you'd be going to prison now. You can't do that.
1: Right.
0: So, you know, Schliester was, he was a total.
1: But I don't know if he was ever fixing it. I think he was just, was he ever fixing?
0: Oh, man, I forget the in particulars, but he had a serious problem.
1: Well, he was gambling on everything.
0: Yeah, back in the day.
1: I think it was in the 80s, right?
0: All right, so Brendan Sorsby. Go, Red Raiders. Texas Tech, man. Texas Tech is going to be one of the more interesting colleges to follow over the next few years. So far, I have not seen a school willing just to go from not nothing because it's Texas Tech, but they're willing to put all the eggs in the basket.
1: They're going in.
0: They're like, this is the system. Guess what? We got the cash. Let's go.
1: Well, did they not extend the playoffs this year? Is it not going to be extended this year?
2: Is that because of them?
1: No, but I'm saying now where you're a fringe team at 9, 10, 11, 12, now you're in.
0: Well, I'm just going
1: to
0: guess.
1: How much money getting into that playoff system now comes back to the universities.
2: Well, yeah, Texas Tech's got the highest payroll in college football.
0: They ain't cheap, no doubt about it.
1: Well, and who was it when you were watching the NCAA tournament? when the team that won it had one of the top one or two?
0: For softball?
1: No, we watched Michigan. Oh, was in the Final Four. They were like,
0: Yeah. Michigan bought a national championship.
1: But
0: look at their the whole team was bought and paid for. I know the one guy you're talking about. His name's escaping me. But the whole team was a bunch of transfers. The whole team.
1: So Michigan bought it. And the key
0: Michigan
1: would,
0: bought it. Yeah.
1: The key would be interesting. Look how much revenue
0: they had a $10 million payroll for the basketball.
1: How much did that revenue did that generate by winning a national championship?
0: Hundreds of millions. Hundreds of millions.
1: Yeah.
0: Of course it's worth it.
2: Johnny Manziel literally built a stadium.
0: He built a stadium. And he got nothing. He was just like 15.
1: He got it. First time he got in trouble, he was signing jerseys.
0: He's going on the weekend.
1: And an autograph getting paid.
0: For like 15 grand. Like he's really, everybody thinks of him. He did other stupid things, obviously, but his NCAA infractions were like nothing. Stupid. Right. To make a few grand here and there. Just nothing. But you know he had other problems, and that's where it goes. Like does your judgment on one thing lead to? Are you making bad choices all over the place? Sean Payton sat down with Trey Wingo. We'll hear some of those highlights. And Adam Schefter at 120 is PhD on 92.5.
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0: Alright, some headlines here. Jonathan Cooper's court date today will result in another hearing on July 6th with a trial set for July 22nd, which is right before training camp starts. Harvey Steinberg pressed for a quick trial on that. Read into it what you will. So that's the latest on him. The Avalanche will have a press conference that we will carry live Thursday at noon with Joe Sakic. And that was all that was in the press release. Like, Joe Sakic will address things that are going on. Not Joe and Bednar, not Joe and somebody else, or Joe and Josh Kroenke. Just Joe Sakic, noon on Thursday.
1: Well, it's been a hot minute.
0: You guys want to look into that for...
2: Well, I mean, your official GM left, and they named you president and GM, and so who else is in there in the front office? He may announce somebody joining him.
1: Jared Bednar's on vacation somewhere. You know, he's out of town.
0: You don't have to announce a press conference if somebody keeps their job, right? Like, you know, so no reason for Bedsy to be there. Yeah, he's good. Yeah. He's under contract, and, you know.
2: Yeah, a little surprised to coach it, but you also waited this long.
0: Do you think all the delays and everything really was just about Chris McFarland?
2: Yes. I think they were trying to sort that out, where it was going to go. They probably...
0: It wasn't about Josh traveling to Budapest.
2: Well,
0: do you think?
2: No.
0: It certainly wasn't about Bednar keeping his job.
2: Well, it'd be interesting to see who's in this one besides Joe, or if Joe just shows up by himself.
0: I think Joe's just going to decide to show up by himself.
1: Who knows, man? I mean, it could have been a conglomerate of things. At the very beginning, it could have been we needed a day or two to discuss a very sensitive topic with Jared Bednar. Okay, we discussed that. We feel all right. Now we got a GM that's moving on. Now we got a passing of all-time legend. I mean, it feels like there's just a bunch of things that just piled into this delay.
0: Hey, Joe, why did it take so long to get to this moment right here, this press conference? Why did it take so long?
2: Well, that's going to be a question.
0: That's what I'm saying. What's the answer?
2: Well, we're trying to sort out Chris. Here's what Chris meant to us.
0: It's going to be all about Chris.
2: You still got to make sure everything's in place for the draft.
0: Did any of it have to do with considering dropping Jared Bednar?
2: We talked about every situation, but we think moving forward, the best. Jared's going to fire Jared.
1: I don't think he's going to say that.
0: They ain't going to even
1: I think he's going to say, at no point did we consider firing Jared Bednar. No,
2: Jared's our guy, will be our guy. Yeah.
0: Do you anticipate offering a contract extension to Coach Bednar sometime this summer?
2: That's a good question. Are you going to go down to the thing?
0: No, we're on the air. It's at noon.
2: Just go down there and set up.
0: I don't have to do this. These questions will be asked. I have no doubts about it.
2: You got to remember, hockey guys are kind of afraid of hockey.
0: I don't know. No, they're all right on this. They're good on these.
2: Are they really?
0: Yes, yes, yes. These are no-brainers. These are the easy ones. I think these are all easy questions. Was there any consideration in replacing Jared Bednar? No. We're really happy with Jared. He's our guy. Will you offer him an extension? We're absolutely looking into that.
2: We're discussing that now.
0: What took so long? Chris McFarland situation, you know? And we wanted to keep him. We made a couple of offers to try to, but the opportunity was just so much, and we weren't going to stand in his way.
1: Mm-hmm.
2: Why'd you guys lose to the same type of team 4 out of the last 5 years?
1: I mean, honestly, in one aspect, the delay honestly killed any drama that was going to be involved in the press conference.
0: Sure. And now it's on Thursday.
1: So, smart move, actually.
2: Yep.
0: I think we will have a laundry list. Can you tell us more about the injuries that your guys suffered? I think he'll be more honest with that.
2: Any surgeries in the offseason?
0: I think we're going to hear about a bunch of things going on, actually. I think we're going to hear stuff about Josh Manson that was worse than expected. Val Nichushkin's going to be worse than
1: Kale's
0: expected.
1: Kale's getting a surgery.
0: Kale's. But you know where Kale was last night? He was up in Loveland. He's supporting his brother, Taylor.
1: Cool.
0: Go Eagles. I'm sure he'll be back up there tonight. So whatever's going on with Kale.
1: No sling on or anything?
0: Not that you could see. Not that you could see. That's a good question.
2: Which means if he needed surgery, he hadn't had it, or he doesn't need surgery.
1: Mm-hmm.
0: Yeah, I think you could kind of look at that as probably I would think that's a good sign. You don't want surgery if you don't have to have it, right?
2: Yeah, but
1: I don't know. I've actually been like, I always told guys, younger players, when teams are like, hey, you know, you could do a surgery. Surgery is an option. Or we could try to fight this thing out for the next 3 months and see how you recover. I've actually told them if surgery is an option, like do it. Do it, because now you get it cleaned up and now you get it under control, or you could delay it
2: because
1: a
2: rehab a lot of times is quicker than if you wait 3 months.
1: Yeah.
2: And then you have to have surgery anyway.
1: Exactly.
0: You know, the most basic question to Joe should be is, why did you want to come back and take on this role?
2: It's a good one.
0: Was there some sort of miscommunication between you and Chris McFarland in terms of the way things were operating?
1: That's actually the biggest question.
0: Yeah.
1: Are you going to be the GM for next 2 weeks or the next 3 years?
0: Yeah.
2: Who is there anybody in the wings? Are you looking to bring somebody in, or will you upgrade from within?
0: I have no doubts these will all be asked, by the way. So no, I have faith.
2: I have faith in my hockey muggles.
0: Through with all these.
2: I don't. I think hockey muggles, even more so than the other ones, are afraid to turn the apple cart.
0: They're doing the press conference too at Family Sports.
2: Well, there you go.
0: There you go. What does that mean? There you go.
2: Joe probably lives out there too.
0: Well, he does. Yeah. He does. They all do. Almost everybody does. It is a little bit more convenient, no doubt. So there you go. All right. Sean Payton.
2: Well, you can make it over there and back and catch the presser.
0: I mean, we could if we want to figure it out. The Broncos are going on at the same exact time.
2: Ooh, we could do a three-way. Tyler could get on Zoom from the Broncos. You could get on Zoom from Family Friendly, and I'll get on Zoom right here from the studios.
0: We could have that cover. We could figure it out. We could divide and conquer if we need be.
2: Cool.
0: Sean Payton was on with Trey Wingo. Trey's got some sort of podcast.
2: Boy, does Trey look a lot different than his ESPN days, though? I almost didn't recognize him.
0: By the way, on that, I highly recommend you go listen to the podcast with Dan Patrick and Rich Eisen talking about SportsCenter. Do you guys see any clips of that one?
2: I think it's on.
0: Oh, it's really interesting.
2: I think that's on TV somewhere. I think you can get that.
0: Dude.
2: Yeah, this is SportsCenter or something
0: this
2: like that?
0: This is SportsCenter. The second episode is with Chris Berman, but this one with Dan Patrick. Dan, we might want to get a clip or two of that and play it. It was with Stuart Scott. Dan Patrick, him and Stuart Scott were not pals. Not pals. Dan Patrick felt Stuart Scott was coming for his gig, and they did not get along, and he was willing to spill the beans to Rich Eisen about it. It's like, wow. Part of it was the SportsCenter anchors. This is like a scene out of Anchorman. Have you guys ever been to the ESPN campus?
2: Mm-hmm.
0: It's pretty cool. Cool place. Big place. Bristol. Crap town. But they had a big place. And they had like a... Did you see the workout gym area? You did. Okay. Yeah. All right. You're nodding your head like something's weird.
2: I was in the recruited class with Stuart Scott, Susie Colbert.
0: You were in there.
2: What's my guy now that's working for Madison Square Garden? Yeah. That's when they started ESPN2. I was in the
0: No kidding.
2: I was in the original cast of ESPN2.
0: No kidding. Oh, that's kind of fun.
2: Yeah.
0: So you're on campus training, that sort of thing?
2: Went in there for training, and then the opening night, it was on a weekend, did the first couple nights, and flew back, and then they'd fly me there every Friday, do shows on Saturday, and then... back to Denver, and then they said that's pretty expensive, and so then I would go to Channel 9 and do
0: hits from there.
2: Live hits.
0: Oh, look at that! I did not know that.
2: Yeah.
0: Well, preaching to the choir, they've got
2: Bill Pito was a good
0: one. Stink was working there. This is back in the day, and he took us on a tour around there. And they've got a workout room, but they got a gymnasium there too. So according to Dan Patrick, they're playing like pickup basketball, and he just wanted to know. We're not taking things too seriously. Like, I don't want anybody picking me up full court. We'll just have some fun. Oh, yeah. He said Stuart Scott got in there, was picking him up full court, and was in his chili the whole time, and they almost got in, like, a fight on the basketball court, rooted in basketball. And then Patrick said, which way do you want me to score on you, to Stuart Scott? Because apparently Dan Patrick is a pretty good basketball player, so.
2: Dan Patrick, I don't know if he's still doing it. If we ever get him on again, we can ask him. But on his birthday, and I think he made it all the way into his 50s, he would dunk on his birthday.
0: Dan Patrick could do that?
2: Yeah.
0: Oh, that's impressive. All right, anyway, so Trey Wingo's on with Sean Payton. So here we go. Because you never know when Sean Payton's going to give something away to one of these national guys, right?
3: What made Waddle the right fit for you guys and what you're trying to accomplish?
4: The makeup was huge. And the people that are close to us, that have been around him, and I love we're talking about him right now because he just had this practice that was impressive. And it's the grit, the competitive nature. You know, he played for Nick, even when he got to Miami. You know, he and Pat were teammates. We would always consult our guys, you know, in the building if they were college teammates. And then, you know, the skill set. And this is a guy that loves football. He's got a, you know, bright smile on his face. He's competitive. And there was a clear vision. And then as we looked at where we were picking, like everyone does, you know, do we feel like we can get that same type player? And you know, we were, I know George and I were really excited when we could get the trade done with Miami. And so, man, I'm glad he's here. And I wish I had some clips to put on the screen for you to watch. It was impressive today.
0: Oh, man.
2: Well, this is...
0: Okay.
2: What we got to follow is what pick did they give up for? Was it the 24th?
0: Something like that. Yeah.
5: 29 yeah, like, or 30.
1: Yeah, it was later than that.
2: So we ought to follow that guy's career, because you've said it a million times on the show. Basically, your first-round draft pick was Waddle.
0: For sure, yeah. 100%.
2: So we ought to follow who that number 30 was, or 29, or whatever the
1: yeah, pick see, was. Yeah, see, when you do that, when you're like, would you have rather had the number 29th pick or Jalen Waddle? Yeah, I'm going to choose the veteran, the proven commodity, 9 times out of 10. When you get a guy like Waddle, who's still relatively young, a guy that's had 3,000-yard seasons, he's had 2 seasons that was just shy of it. I mean, you know, Jalen Waddle, when I was out there, and I've only seen 1 practice, so, you know, it's limited. Well, but he put the burners on. He put Riley Moss in a spin move. He also, you know, Riley Moss got the best of him on 1 or 2 plays as well. But Jalen Waddle's going to be a fun addition to this football team.
0: Oh, that's going to be a good one. Omar Cooper Jr. from Indiana, who was a stud in college, and is a receiver. That's a fun comparison for the rest of their career.
2: But here's the whole that's thing, and this kind of going on what Tyler's talking about. Peyton, Sean still thinks they can win it again this year.
1: Mm-hmm.
2: They're in the, we think we can win it now. If they were going into the Bo Nix draft, and Omar Cooper was available at 30, or you could trade 30 for Waddle. You're probably stupid that year to trade for Waddle. 2 years ago, 3 years ago when you drafted Bo Nix. But now you are in it. We are in the win it mode. Omar Cooper may become a great player, but he's not the player you need tomorrow.
0: Well, let's talk about it with Adam Schefter. We'll also hear what Sean Payne had to say about Bo Nix. And we'll have Schefty on, our guy, coming up next.
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0: Well, what a treat this is. Nice little NFL tasty treat of Adam Schefter. My goodness, Adam, how you been, my friend?
24: What is going on, gentlemen?
0: What is going on? Good to see you. How's your, I don't even know what this is for you. What would you consider this part of the year for you?
24: I would call your quiet time of the year. If you can't have fun in May and June and enjoy it a little bit despite all the activity, when there is activity this time,
0: Yeah. It's
24: wrong. But this is, to me, such a welcome time of the year where, you know, for instance, I was on the schedule this morning to get up in New York. They're like, yeah, there's no need to come in. We're just going to do basketball the whole time. I'm like, great. Okay.
1: Good deal.
24: Worked out. All good.
2: Thank you, New York Knicks.
1: Paycheck still clear.
24: Thank you, New York Knicks. Scooty, I will say this. It is unbelievable here right now. And I remember when I lived in Denver in the mid-90s when they were playing the Rockets in the NBA championship, in the late 90s when they were playing the Spurs in the championship. And I'm like, I felt like I was missing out on something.
0: Mm-hmm.
24: I don't know if New York's ever been like this. Like, it is crazy right now.
2: More so than even when the Giants were like Super Bowl contenders.
24: I think so. It reminds me of that. I think so. Like, the Giants won it in 07 and 11, I believe those are the years. And they had been the Super Bowl champ before in 86. Yeah. So it's 53 years since this team won.
2: Right, right.
24: You know, like, I'm just telling you, you saw the prices of the tickets.
0: Yes.
24: You know, to get in, like, in a nosebleed, it's like $9,000.
0: Crazy.
24: So I've seen New York championships. I've lived through a couple of New York championships, many New York championships. This one's different.
0: Do you have any desire to be there? And are you going to be there tonight?
24: I was invited. I had my choice by somebody. Somebody I do some work with. They said, you can come tonight or Wednesday night.
0: Okay.
24: My son has his girlfriend in town. Like, we're taking her to dinner and we're going earlier. So I can't really go tonight. And Wednesday night, my father and mother are coming into town. And honestly, I am just as happy, if not happier, watching the Knicks at my house with my dad.
0: There you go.
24: Why do I need to go to that?
0: I don't know. Because it's just a happening. You know what I'm saying? You don't. It's just such a big deal, you know? That's all.
24: It would be great to be there. It'd be fun. It didn't work out tonight. I got no issues with watching the game with my son and his girlfriend. She's a sports fan. Mm-hmm. And on Wednesday night, like, you know, there's nothing I'd rather do than watch with my dad. Like, he was at, Scott, he was at game 7 in 73 when Willis Reed, or 70, wow. Whatever, when Willis Reed limped onto the court.
2: Against the Lakers and Chamberlain.
24: Yeah, game 7. In fact, yeah, I put him on my podcast this past week. We put Jeffrey Schefter on the podcast to relive. I'm like, first, I'm like, we can get the money for that ticket. He goes, with somebody at work, he worked at JCPenney as a salesman. They invited him along. Yeah, they had an extra ticket. It was $25, I think. Right. 25 back in 1970.
2: And now the nosebleeds are $9,000.
24: Correct.
0: My dad used to tell me stories with the Celtics and all the championships they won. Games weren't sold out. It was just different in the NBA. It wasn't really that big of a problem getting tickets and the whole thing.
24: I read yesterday that the price of any of these tickets to games 3 and 4 for the Knicks Spurs game is more than a Super Bowl ticket.
2: Wow. Wow.
0: Well, football, we got, I doubt you have any kind of insight. We probably have just as much information as you do about Jonathan Cooper. I should check with you. Is there anything else that you're hearing or?
24: Well, I got to give I know that Harvey Steinberg's representing him. I was really surprised. I was really surprised to read that when I saw that.
2: Shocker.
0: Yeah, we couldn't believe it.
24: I texted Harvey. I'm like, again, you're always in the middle of these things. Always. Always. It's unbelievable. Some things never change.
1: Does this feel like, it feels around here like Harvey feels pretty confident, like he has to go to trial. Not asking you to speculate on the results, but does this feel like the type of situation that the NFL will end up getting involved in?
24: Well, yeah, of course. The league looks into all these things. And if there's any grounds for suspension, or like the baseline suspension for a domestic violence incident is 6 games. So if he did anything wrong, the league will look into it. If he did anything, the league will suspend him for 6 games.
0: And that's without a guilty verdict, right? Like, the league has established they can act independently of whatever legal thing goes on, right?
24: Doesn't have to be a guilty verdict to get 6 games.
0: Okay.
24: But there's got to be, I'm going to guess, this is an assumption. The league's got to find some evidence on its own that their personal conduct policy was violated.
0: Mm-hmm.
24: And if the league believes it was, it will suspend him no matter the verdict. But again, we'll see how it shakes out. Again, that'll be a Harvey Steinberg thing, as usual.
2: It is, and we all go back. We all remember the uproar and the suspension, and then the video of Ray Rice, right? When all that stuff came down, mm-hmm. Is the NFL now more into let's play it safe and be a little heavier handed as opposed to lighter because of that incident?
24: Well, listen, you know, that was a bad look for the league back then.
0: Yeah.
24: And the league never wants to be viewed as going light on perpetrators of domestic violence. Like, that is not the business that the league wants to be in. So the league is always going to err to the side of caution on these things. And, you know, we'll see how it goes.
0: Brendan Sorsby, what's your take on that whole story? We're laughing about it because it's good to be in Texas, I guess. But what if anything, what role does the NFL have in this?
24: I got a text about that today. Again, we're talking about Harvey Steinberg with Jonathan Cooper.
0: Mm-hmm.
24: And Brendan Sorsby was represented by Andrew is his son, Jeffrey Kessler, who is the lead attorney for the NFLPA, has tried a number of cases.
0: Okay.
24: If you just Google him right now, D-Mac, okay, yes. Google big case that Jeffrey Kessler recently won. Okay.
0: All right.
24: And then I want you to read that to me.
0: All right, hold on.
24: When that comes up, okay, and tell me what he just did to make Brendan Sorsby look like small potatoes here.
0: Jeffrey,
24: okay?
0: Winning an injunction against the NCAA allowed the athlete. The Sorsby thing. So there's something else?
24: Yeah, it was like some.
0: There's a bunch of things here.
24: Oh, yeah.
0: Live Nation Ticketmaster Monopoly trial.
24: That's it.
0: Okay. Acted as lead trial counsel for the non-settling states in a massive antitrust lawsuit securing a major jury verdict found that the company had illegally operated as a monopoly. Yikes. Holy cow.
24: And I don't want to tell you what the payout on that one was. Brendan Sorsby versus the NCAA. The NCAA, give me a break. Like, the most inept organization ever.
0: All right. So is he fine in the eyes of the NFL? I guess.
24: Well, he's playing this year in college football.
0: Well, by the way, there's a story saying, check this out. This is pretty funny. The athletic directors of the Big 12 are trying to figure out if they should just not play against Texas Tech. Like, that's a story that I just read, that they're going to combine together to not play.
1: Okay, good luck.
24: You're asking me if the NFL is concerned about Brendan Sorsby, and here's what I would say to you. If Brendan Sorsby plays like a first-round draft pick this year, the NFL is not going to care about what happened in his past, okay?
1: That's the way it goes. Hey, we haven't talked to you in so long. Let's back up a second. I am curious, you know, out there at ESPN, just kind of nationwide, how do you feel people are viewing this Denver Broncos football team right now? Do you think that they're viewing them as contenders or just as a good football team?
24: I don't think there's been a lot of discussion. Like, they had a great year last year.
1: So that probably means not contenders, right? Because they're...
24: I don't think that at all. I just think that the focus has been elsewhere this offseason. Like, it's been on other conversation pieces. In all honesty, like, it's been on trades. It's been on Patriots off-field stuff, right? It's like,
1: you know,
24: there's been a lot of discussion in a lot of areas, and it's no disrespect, but it's not like, oh, and where do the Denver Broncos sit in relation to how good the A is? Like, that just hasn't trumped some of the other topics that have been out there so far. When training camp starts, it will. It hasn't yet.
2: When you look at this season coming ahead, what do you see as upcoming biggest stories?
24: A few. First of all, we have some major players trying to come back from injury, starting with Patrick Mahomes. That is a major deal. Okay? And I think he'll be back on opening night against Denver. I don't think he'll be 100%. But he'll be back out there, I expect. I think we have, for lack of a better phrase, the dream team that the Rams have assembled.
0: Yeah.
24: I mean, that is just something. Unbelievable. The team they put together. And, I just think it's incredible.
0: Do you think Aaron Donald's coming back too?
24: It's funny you ask that. Because we're going to talk about that on my podcast this week as well. But I would say this, in talking to them, they're open-minded about it. He's open-minded about it.
0: Mm-hmm.
24: June 8th. Something tells me when we get to July 28th, he'll be a lot more open-minded about it. I don't know that, but usually you can feel these things coming. The example that I used is when Myles Garrett redid his contract in late March, I had two teams call me right away. And they go, "Are you aware Myles Garrett redid it?" I said, "No. What about it?" And they're like, "He's getting traded." I'm like, "He's getting what?" Yeah, they're trading Myles Garrett. I'm like, "Come on. That's why you do this." And I called two people with the Browns. Each vehemently denied that they were trading Myles Garrett. And I believe at that time, by the way, that they were not planning on trading Myles Garrett. I really do believe them. But I also believe my guy was right. My two guys were right. When they did that, it created flexibility for them to trade Myles Garrett. And eventually they did trade Myles Garrett. My point to you is, it reminds me a little bit of Aaron Donald now. Yeah. He's thinking about it. We're thinking about it. We'll see where it's at. Oh, so everybody's thinking about this 35-year-old all-world player coming back to form on a defense that once featured the fearsome foursome, the terrible twosome between Donald and Myles Garrett. I could be wrong, but I'm going to guess we're going to see Aaron Donald this summer. That's my guess.
0: All right.
2: Well, with that thought, why wouldn't they look at Von Miller coming back to join Aaron Donald?
0: Do you think Von finds a job, Adam?
24: My guess is eventually he will. That's my guess.
0: Yeah.
24: You know, like, yeah. Yeah, he's been a great player in the league, probably can help out somebody. It's got to be the right situation, right fit, all those things.
0: Last one I have. Have you been invited to the Taylor Swift, Travis Kelce wedding at Madison Square Garden?
1: Is that where it is?
0: That's where it is.
2: The thing came out Friday.
0: Yep.
1: Is that the fake one, though?
0: No, I don't think so. The reasoning is smart. It's got no windows. It's got private entrances for celebrities. You really can look what's happening tonight with the president being at Madison Square Garden. Like, you know, you can do some things at Madison Square Garden that you can't do on an outside venue. And you can fit 1,000 people. Now, Adam, I'm asking because it's over 1,000 people being invited. And you're Adam Schefter. Are you invited to the wedding?
1: Oh.
24: I'm not.
0: That was a long pause right there, my friend.
2: Well, they're still not telling people.
0: All right, hold on. If you were invited, would you be able to tell us?
24: Yeah, I would tell you. I'm not invited.
0: Okay.
24: I'm not invited.
0: How close do you think that could change?
24: You know, listen, I've met Travis a few different times. I've had great guys. I've never met Taylor. I would love one day to be able just to say hello and thank her for all the great contribution she's made to our society. She seems to be truly a wonderful woman. My daughter would think that I was the coolest guy in the world if I could just shake her hand and congratulate her. I've never met her. A lot of people in my industry have. I never have.
2: Why don't you get her on your podcast?
24: You know, I've never met her. Okay. Like, I hope that she performs halftime of the Super Bowl this year in L.A. That would be awesome.
0: The whole thing was she didn't want to supposedly, I'm going down this route, supposedly overstep her bounds while Travis was still in football. But technically, if this was his last year, his last possible game, That would be something else. Can you imagine that? Well, it'd be bad for us.
24: Just reading between the lines, right? Like,
0: Yeah.
24: I mean, I've never met her. So we're just talking a lot. Well, how old is she? 35 years old? 36 years old?
0: Somewhere around there, yeah.
24: So I would think she's going to want to be a mom at some point.
0: I would think.
24: So I would think the clock there would be running. So, like,
0: But what's her face actually performed at the Super Bowl halftime show pregnant?
2: Shakira?
0: No. Gosh darn it. Rihanna? I think it was Rihanna. I think she performed when she was pregnant. I don't know. We just had a pitcher in the NCAA tournament, Adam. Like, she was like 3-4 months pregnant. She's playing high level softball in the NCAA tournament. I don't know.
24: Yeah. I'll just say this. I would love to see that. And I would think, on the one hand, it's not great timing. Maybe who knows if the Chiefs are playing in the game or not playing in the game. Like, they'll have a chance to play in the game. But I also think, like, maybe it might be the best time from the other standpoint that it might be time to, I don't know.
0: All right, like, how about this? How many people do you know are going to this wedding?
24: I don't know who's invited and who's not, but I guarantee I know some people going to the wedding.
0: Yeah. Okay.
2: Same what thing. Would you get them for a gift?
0: I was just going to go there. What do you get for a gift? What do you do? Where are they registered?
2: Candlesticks or not?
24: Well, I don't have to think of that. So I'm not going to.
0: You do not.
24: Put energy on that.
0: All right, buddy.
2: It probably wouldn't be the first wedding registry at Barney's.
0: Yeah, I don't know what you register for if you're the two of them.
24: I would guess, like, in a case like that, maybe make a nice donation to their charity. Like, right? Like,
0: yes.
24: I mean, what do they need?
0: I don't know. A good set of spoons. Who knows? I have no idea. All right, Adam.
2: How are you on cutlery?
0: I am not going to be surprised, though, knowing the life of Adam Schefter, and I have no idea why it would happen or how it would happen. It wouldn't shock me, Adam. It wouldn't shock me if you get the nod. It would not shock me by hook or by crook.
24: Zero chance, D-Mac. Zero.
0: Never say zero. You never know.
24: Zero.
0: You never know.
24: Zero.
0: You never know.
24: Zero. I've never met her.
0: It doesn't matter. There's going to be a million people there that they haven't met. Are you kidding me? It's just like who you know. And you know a lot of people. That's a who you know wedding.
2: Hey, weasel your way into a plus one.
0: Yeah. Well, huh? How's he going to do that? He's got a wife. What are you talking about?
2: Trey Wingo gets invited, and he goes, hey, my
0: Adam's
2: wife can't,
0: plus one.
2: I can't make it. So Trey goes, hey, Adam, would you mind coming with me?
0: All right, Adam. Enjoy New York City and all its finest, and we'll talk to you. We'll talk to you around training camp or whenever the hell we'll talk to you. But it's always great to catch up.
24: Honestly, always great to be with you guys.
0: Of course.
24: I'm reminded of how much fun we have together. Look forward to doing it again.
2: How's the new puppy?
24: New pup. Our puppies are 5.
2: Oh, I thought you were getting a new one after you lost one.
24: Yeah, we've lost 2 in the last 14 months. We've got a 19-and-a-half-year-old right now.
2: Oh, my gosh.
0: Thanks.
24: At the world record. She's blind. She's deaf. She wears a diaper.
2: No, we're not even talking about your wife to marry you. That's amazing.
24: It's unbelievable. She's hanging, you know, we're down to 3. We once had as many as 5 at one point in time. And it's very strange going from 5 to 3. The house feels a little bit empty. Mm. And even when I was making out like Mother's Day cards for my wife, I always make one from the dogs. Time with the 3 dogs, and it was weird, very weird.
2: Puppy time.
0: All right,
2: puppy time.
24: Well, right. What? Yeah, maybe. We'll see. All right.
0: We'll let you go. See you, Adam. We'll talk to you here in shortly. Thank you, pal.
24: Guys.
0: All right, there's our guy, Adam Schefter, the one and
2: only.
0: You thought
2: he was a little emotional with that. You saved him a little bit, didn't you?
0: Oh, well, I'm trying to save him, but, you know.
1: He does. He always gets emotional about the dogs.
0: Yeah, I mean, you know, we're laughing the whole thing, and you drag us right into
1: Scott's dead teams conversation at all times.
2: Right.
1: Hey, you know, this guy died. That guy died.
2: Last
1: your dog's dead.
2: Is your cat alive?
1: Your cat got run over by the railroad?
2: He was thinking about getting
0: the... I know, but, like, we kind of... whole thing was great, and then you went into dead dog time.
2: It's just animals.
0: That's not how he looks at it. Hey. Got any other dead animals?
1: To be fair to Scott, a reasonable amount of time has passed that most human beings, you know, Adam loves his pets.
0: You know, talking about, you know, Tupperware for Travis and going into like, time to get a puppy.
2: I thought he told us last time or a couple times ago his dog had passed, and then the next time we were talking about maybe looking at getting a new puppy.
0: He's told us about the deaf, diaper wearing 19-year-old dog before. He's talked to us about that.
2: Yeah.
0: All right. Anyways,
1: it's a lot of work. Diapers on a dog,
0: dude. You love your animals. You love your animals. Animal love is it's special. No dumb questions.
1: Oh, he did drop one. He dropped a pretty big one in there.
0: What's that? Well,
1: maybe up to 6 games is like the minimum.
0: Yeah, yeah, yeah, yeah, yeah.
1: Minimum?
0: Never mind what the courts say. The NFL has the right to. Yeah.
1: Not necessarily.
2: If they
1: have the right, but you know, remember Jerry Jeudy had a similar case, and he did not get suspended.
0: Yeah, yeah, yeah.
1: So it's not like an automatic, but if you do get suspended, 6 is the minimum.
0: Well, it does beg some weird questions. If that happens, what should the Broncos do, if anything, if it's for that period of time? And that brings up the Von Miller conversation all over again. Like, I mean, if you're just looking for 6 games, you know, not to dismiss the seriousness of the case, but if you're just from a football perspective, got to replace one of your core guys for 6 games, what's the best way to go about it?
1: Yeah.
0: Do you think there's any scenario where Von could actually be here? I mean, if we're just having this conversation real quick.
1: I think if Jonathan Cooper got suspended for 6 games, yeah, there's a scenario for sure.
2: Possibly.
0: But wouldn't he have to be on the team for the whole year?
2: Yeah, he might earn his right to if he's 6 games.
0: Give it a shot.
2: Are we not going to break?
1: What do you mean, though?
0: Yeah, we got to go. Well, you got to go to the bathroom?
2: Bad.
1: Oh. Go. Please don't do it now. Just go.
0: I didn't know.
1: Save it. No. Keep squeezing. Waddle, waddle, a little bit slower. Don't hurry.
0: Like a penguin at the zoo.
1: Keep it close.
0: No dumb questions next.
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11: 1,312 and two-thirds innings. It is No Dumb Questions, and when it comes to your retirement, there are no dumb questions. Call Trajan Wealth today at 303-900-1189. With those amount of innings pitched, Kyle Freeland becomes the Rockies' leading pitcher in terms of innings pitched. I thought of this as kind of like the Bull Durham movie where Crash Davis becomes the all-time leader in minor league home runs, meaning it's a record, but how significant is a record like this? You have pitched the most for the Rockies, but during that time, the Rockies have been one of the worst teams in baseball.
12: Mm-hmm.
11: So you're you have the most longevity on the worst team. Now, you're still in the major leagues, and you've pitched professionally for a long time.
12: First off, that, it kind of caught me off guard. Wow, he owns that?
11: He just got it yesterday.
12: It's pretty, that honestly caught me off guard. I did not honestly realize how long it's been.
11: Yeah.
12: It's similar to the Justin Simmons Ring of Fame conversation with the Broncos. You know, Justin was a all-time great Denver Bronco, if you're just going in terms of talent, what he did on the field. But he wasn't here for any success as a team. And, you know, will Justin Simmons' legacy even be remembered by the next generation of Broncos fans? Probably not. This situation probably won't even be remembered in 10 years. People won't even know what happened or who he was in 10 years because nothing happened with the team.
11: Well, do you know whose record even broke?
12: I do not. No.
11: Aaron Cook. So,
12: cool.
11: To go to your point. Yeah, and he's not been pitching. Actually, he was okay yesterday. He was okay. He got through five innings. The sixth inning blew up.
12: How many years?
11: 2017, maybe before that. He's been with the Rockies for a good 9, maybe 10 years. Something like that. Dan, you'd have to help me out on that one. Long time.
8: Yeah, April 7th, 2017 was his major league debut.
11: How about that, man? So he's in his 10th season pitching for the Rockies.
12: Cool.
11: Out of Thomas Jefferson High School. But it was, you know, and he hasn't really been that great this year. He's 1-6. His ERA is like 7-8 something or other.
12: Now, this is not like a Larry Walker all-time great, like will still be remembered by future generations. Nope, that's not what this is.
11: It's an interesting record. You know, when it happened, he tipped his cap to the crowd, and he said afterwards that he was thinking of what Bud Black would say, which is okay, that you should, you know, honor the fans and treat the fans well, that sort of thing. Listen, I'm happy for him because I like Kyle Freeland, but to me,

0: is arguably their number one pitcher.
1: Yeah.
0: And I told you your guy, Michael Lorenzen, may be the worst starter in Major League Baseball.
1: De La Rosa, he was 86 and 61.
0: Jorge had some time. So did Sensatella at one point.
1: Yeah, but I'm not even talking about the time. I'm just talking about the record.
0: Yeah. De La Rosa was something.
2: Well, your top 1, 2, 3, 4, 5, 6 pitchers, 7 of 8, 8 of 9, eight of your top 10 pitchers are below 500 pitchers.
0: As far as
2: total wins.
0: Yeah, this is, listen, man, good for Kyle again. But this is definitely a guy you got to move on from. And they will. And it was weird hearing from him afterwards because the reporters were being very nice because he set an all-time franchise record. But again, your franchise record came with the Colorado Rockies. Don't you think?
1: It's a weird record to me. It's not even a record that means anything. Congratulations. You survived a terrible period of baseball, and I guess you were not terrible enough to get fired.
0: All right, so that's the no dumb question. What does this record mean?
1: Nothing.
2: I'm not sure any records with the Rockies mean anything.
1: I'm being dead serious. In 10 years, will young Rockies fans even know who Kyle Freeland was?
0: You were good enough to pitch the most innings in Rockies history for the worst team in baseball. While they were the worst team in baseball. Because they clearly have been for the past 4 years. Which is almost half of your career with the team itself. I don't think you were even the best pitcher, by the way. You just kind of hung in there. It's kind of you were good enough to just be around. The worst team in Major League Baseball. I would think at this point, Kyle's sick of the whole, I'm from Denver, the whole Denver thing. I bet you anything, the guy's a competitor. He's dying to go someplace else and just be with a team that can win.
2: Here's the tough thing. It took you 9 more games than Aaron Cook to beat his record.
0: Okay.
2: And by the way, you know how many complete games Kyle Freeland has in his career?
0: Complete games?
2: Yeah.
0: I'd be stunned if it's more than 5.
2: 0.
0: Okay, well, there you go.
2: You know how many Aaron Cook had?
0: Probably 8 or 9.
2: 11.
0: Yeah. I mean, it's just different back then. Nobody does it anymore. Hardly anybody throws a complete game anymore. It just doesn't happen. Cubs in town, the most annoying fan base, in my opinion, invade Coors Field for Tuesday, Wednesday, and Thursday. And you get a sneak preview of that with Nate and Andy coming up after us at 3 o'clock. Big story of the day coming up next.
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4: The Rockies lost to the Milwaukee Brewers 12-4 on Sunday. The only bright spot was Hunter Goodman. He hit his 17th home run of the year. He has 6 home runs in his last 11 games. And don't look now, but he is way ahead of his pace of 31 home runs a year ago. 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He's on pace maybe to hit 40 home runs. 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It is on now from the Milwaukee Brewers to Tuesday night. 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That's Around the Bases. I'm Drew Goodman.
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15: How serious should the Broncos consider Von Miller under the circumstances with Jonathan Cooper?
3: Right now it's really early to have that conversation. It's probably not a decision that needs to be made until you know if there's a suspension, right? If Jonathan Cooper were to get suspended, which Adam Schefter told us earlier in the show that the minimum would be 6 games. Anything with domestic violence starts at 6 games. Doesn't guarantee that he's going to get suspended, but if he were, then I think that's a conversation that's on the table, and it's Von Miller or the best that's remaining. But with Von in particular, see, I think you could have conversations about other guys that might be that might make sense to have them around no matter what. But Von would probably only make sense if you knew that there was a six-game suspension, and you probably don't need to rush into that conversation.
8: Well, do you think maybe that's why they're going to go the route of a exploratory type trial with jurors, so that if they win this thing, they can see the NFL and see there was nothing here.
3: Yeah.
8: You know, whereas if it's just a negotiated see you later, then he's probably going to get suspended still.
15: It's a tricky question. If you're the Broncos, you have to do what's best for the team, and you have to have some sort of plan. But you have no idea where this is going to go. Behind Jonathan Cooper is Jonah Ellis right now and Q Robinson. Behind Nick Benito is DeAndre Tillman and Johnny Walker and Desan McCullough, whoever that is.
3: Oh, you know who I bet it impacts the most? Jonah Ellis, who was going to be taking a lot of reps inside. If there's anything going on with Jonathan Cooper, you're full-time back outside in a heartbeat.
15: Well, that's certainly how Sean Payton made it sound like it was going to happen with Jonah Ellis. So that he would just basically be on the outside anyway. On the inside, I mean, it's kind of interesting what they got going on the inside. Like, it's Drew Sanders, who we'll see if he ever gets healthy, right? Red Murdoch, who we've made a big deal of. Tareen York, an undrafted guy. Kareem Reed, Lavelle Bailey. I mean, there's like a lot of interesting names behind Strnad and Alex Singleton. You know, so I never understood where Jonah Ellis would sort of fit in that mix anyways. I thought he was just better to be on the outside.
3: So, for context, and I don't remember the exact situation with Jerry Jeudy, how it involved a phone, but I do remember it involved a phone. Jerry Jeudy was arrested on May 12th, 2022. He got a misdemeanor criminal tampering with a domestic violence enhancer, which is the exact same thing that Jonathan Cooper had. He had the domestic violence enhancer, as did his girlfriend. The domestic violence part was an enhancer because of the relationship, not because police alleged physical violence. Jonathan Cooper's girlfriend did allege that there was physical violence. The police said the marks on your neck don't necessarily coincide with what you're alleging, mm-hmm. right?
15: Yep.
3: So the sheriff said that there was no physical contact and it only involved property with Jerry Jeudy. Jerry Jeudy was not suspended. Charges were dismissed about 2.5 weeks later. That's how quickly the charges got dismissed for Jerry Jeudy. So I bring all that up because I think a lot of this feels similar. It does. Now, the one difference is that you've got a woman that is claiming there was physical contact,
15: mm-hmm.
3: and Jonathan Cooper is saying no, and the police department said the evidence didn't coincide with that. But if that part is dropped by the courts, I'd be surprised if it unfolded any differently than Jerry Jeudy's did.
15: July 6th, there's another hearing, trial set for July 22nd, right before training camp, Douglas County Courthouse, Harvey Steinberg representing him. By the way, on the Coach Wilhite situation, the charges were dropped. As it turns out, the cop is suing him. So that's another moment there. And at the court today, Wilhite was there because he was an outside linebackers coach. Ray Jackson was there as well. And that's their Jonathan Cooper situation. Other things. The Avs have announced that on Thursday, they will have the press conference. This long-awaited press conference will finally happen. It'll be with Joe Sakic. Thursday at 10 o'clock. What do you think we'll find out in that press conference from Joe?
8: Nothing. I think it will turn out within 10 minutes of the beginning where they are and what they're doing to go forward.
15: Okay.
8: I think you'll get injury reports for 10 minutes. I think you'll get, we wish Chris all the best. Da, da, da, da. We'll look for people to bring on board. Boom. End of it.
3: I don't know how much of this was intentional, delaying the press conference, or if it legit couldn't happen because of Chris McFarland and other things that were going on. But the fact that it has been delayed so much, there's no drama to even discuss. I mean, there's nothing there. So did you think about firing Jared Bednar? Nope. He's our guy.
15: Mm-hmm.
3: Feel great about Jared Bednar.
15: Listen, a significant reason why this could be delayed, too, is the passing of Claude Lemieux and Joe's commitment to attending those services and what their families are going through as well, because they were all very close. So that's, I think that's a big part.
8: That pushed it back a little bit, too, yeah.
15: Yeah, and now that it's just a solo Joe, I think that actually, I think this probably would have happened last week if it wasn't for that.
8: Yeah, I think Claude probably put it back another week at least.
15: I think it's pushed back. First of all, Bednar's safe. He ain't going anywhere. All right. I don't think it had much to do with Josh Kroenke, as it turns out, over in Hungary. I don't think that. I think it was more about Chris, because they were never going to move on from Bednar anyways, as they're kind of proven, because Josh isn't scheduled to be at this press conference. The Claude Lemieux tragedy, I think, pushed everything further back. And you certainly weren't going to have a press conference with Chris McFarland there if he's leaving. And they were in the middle of all that, as we found out.
8: Yeah.
15: So, I don't.
8: But you also don't know that.
15: I don't think it's quite as dramatic as, you know.
8: But it also, the Chris decision might have been pushed back for Josh to get back from Budapest to sit down. Because at least I've read that
15: could be true.
8: That there was offers made back by the Avalanche to keep him.
15: Sure. We just all thought it was going to be about Bednar. As it turns out, it was all about McFarland.
8: Yeah.
15: So, yes, we should have taken those rumors, I guess, a little bit more seriously. When they first popped up, I was like, oh, my God. Are you kidding me? You're going to leave the Avs for, why would you do that? Like, it didn't make any sense, but it's happened. And Rob Blake, who was going to apparently work for the Avalanche, and Chris McFarland is now
8: with Chris McFarland.
15: Because we talked about that, like, who would he kind of take? Well, it looks like Rob Blake's one of them, which kind of came out of left field, but okay. And we'll see how the rest of it goes. If you had to ask Joe one question, whether he would answer it honestly or not, what would the question be?
3: How long do you intend on being the GM?
15: Okay. Good one.
8: Who do you bring in or who do you mentor to eventually take on the full-time GM position?
15: Do you think this Avalanche team is better with Joe in both roles?
8: Don't know.
3: That probably depends on how much Joe really wants to do both roles.
15: You know what's so funny?
3: Like if he's just doing it to buy time and it's not really what he feels passionate about, he doesn't really want to put all the time and effort into it, and there's a reason why he moved on, then no, they're probably not better off.
15: We commonly praise Joe for winning a Stanley Cup and then elevating himself and putting something, because we always said, what if Elway had done that? What if after Super Bowl 50, Elway had said, cool, I am going to go back to the president of the team, which I was hired to do in the first place, and now I'm hiring a GM. What would Elway's legacy had been had he done what Joe did? And we've always said, oh, wouldn't that have been, whatever, X, Y, and Z? Because we don't think of Joe as really responsible for anything negative. We kind of just say, oh, okay, well, here's this and here's that. Now, have you ever heard one person say, oh, man, you got to move on from Joe Sakic?
8: No.
15: I have not heard that one time from anybody.
8: It's almost.
15: But now you're putting yourself back in a position, by the way.
8: To also be a hero.
15: Both ways.
8: Well, no.
15: True, yes.
8: I mean,
15: but the other thing is possible as well.
8: You just got swept in the playoffs. I think you put in your position to be. I don't know if it'd be easier. I think there's a better chance of him becoming a hero again than it is, oh, look at him, he sucks. I think it's open. If he can get out of a little bit of a cap hill, get out of, not being able to beat physical teams in the postseason and figure that out, he'll be a hero.
3: Very few legends like Joe Sakic, John Elway, anybody that feels that they're really good at their job, anybody that feels confident, that has earned that right, very, very few of those guys is thinking about, oh, what do people think if it goes bad? Yeah. What if I fail? That's not within the realm.
8: Not in their DNA.
3: I'm not thinking about failure.
15: Best thing you saw.
3: And they don't fear it either, by the way. It's not just they don't think it could happen, but they're not afraid of people's opinion of them if they do fail.
15: Are you curious if they were close to replacing Bednar?
3: We'll never know. I mean, yes, I am curious, but we'll never know.
8: I don't think it was as close as some fans wanted it to be. I don't think Adamson leaving was as close as some fans wanted it to be.
15: Do you think Jared Bednar is on the ultimate hot seat, though, this year?
3: Yeah.
13: But actually, as I say that,
15: maybe not.
13: Maybe not, because he's probably about to get a contract extension.
15: Correct. Correct. Correct. If there was going to be a hot seat, it would have been this year. A really hot seat, because they're going to have to. Okay. Do you think he'll get an extension this summer?
8: This summer? No.
15: Or summer, early fall, whatever, before the season starts?
8: No.
13: I don't know, man. I understand how unusual it is for a coach to play out the contract without an extension. This might be one of the rare times that it actually makes sense.
15: Well, I'll tell you this. We'll know how the contract extension, whether it happens or not and when it happens or not, we'll know what kind of hot seat Joe or Jared's on. That's for sure.
8: No extension, you think there's a hot seat?
13: Oh, that thing's burning.
15: Red sizzling.
13: He can't even sit down.
15: Sizzling.
8: Yeah, but I don't, it's regular season. They're going to be fine the regular season.
15: Oh, okay. Yeah, but listen, man. Nobody just wants to throw away money. If he gets the extension and there's X amount of millions,
8: they come out and play a style that's not only entertaining but winnable in the postseason early, then he might get an extension around Christmas.
15: Mm.
13: What a weird situation this is.
15: That would be interesting.
13: Any of us could say, I guess I would have been all right if Jared Bednar got fired. And then at the exact same time, you could say, well, I guess I'd be all right if Jared Bednar got an extension. What a bizarre situation that is, because that it's real. You could understand both sides of it.
15: We'll have the latest with the Broncos as they start their second week of OTAs. Let's Football Go with Dan Buzz Quinn Stanner coming up next.
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15: I got to tell you, when you were looking at me, you were kind of edged up on your chair.
8: Yeah, I was ready to get out of here.
15: Well, to me, it looked like you were just engaged in the conversation.
8: Oh, no.
15: Because you're edged
8: I'm engaged now.
15: Sitting back.
8: Yeah.
15: Like, this is engaged, because looking
8: this,
15: like this.
8: This makes my back feel okay. So this way, when I sit up, my back gets a little funky.
15: So if you're ever really on the edge of your seat, it's not like you're engaged.
8: I got to poop.
42: Okay. It's a number two.
15: 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Dan Buds, Quinn Tanner, what you got?
43: All right, let's hear another cut here, guys, from Sean Payton talking with Trey Wingo. Here's another Bo Nix update, guys. We got a Bo Nix update and a timeline in here. Another timeline from Sean Payton on Bo Nix.
44: Dan, look, that's the $6 million question, and it's a great question. So he had the surgery. He had a cleanup that was done, I would say probably now, almost a month ago. He's out here at these practices. I think we're in week one, next week, week two. I think week three, which essentially is mini camp, and it's very similar. It's just you get a little bit more time in your meetings. I think he'll be a participant in a limited fashion. He's doing great. He'll be fully healthy before June ends. And then, you know, I'm sure he'll be here rehabbing in July. And when we get going by the end of July, yeah, there won't be any hiccups when training camp begins. And I'm optimistic that we'll get a chance to see him in that third week.
43: Fully healthy before June ends, according to Sean Payton.
0: I just wrote that down. What the hell is he talking
13: about? Well, that part's actually relatively safe for him to say because nobody's going to know how to follow up on that. And you're going to have a vacation period here that nobody's going to know whether he's healthy or not. The rest of it is like, all right, well, you've now put the pressure on him to be a part of minicamp.
0: Limited.
13: We'll be paying attention.
8: Isn't this the same guy that in training camp last year gives you, okay, who's out? And they go, that's all I'm saying about injuries.
0: Yes.
8: He's like all over injuries.
0: I have no idea why he doesn't keep his mouth shut about this.
13: Well, because he's so eager to end the conversation. But what he's doing is he's extending it every single time.
0: We'll see him soon, I hope. That's all you got to say.
13: I mean,
0: what is he doing?
13: Here is my very legitimate expectation for what limited and mini camp means. I will be out there for stretch. I will be out there for individual. And then I'm done. I probably won't throw anything in 7-on-7. I probably won't throw anything in team period. I probably won't throw anything in 2-minute drills. None of it. But I'll participate in stretch. I'll participate in individual.
0: Well, we have created some interesting drama where none existed starting next week on Tuesday. So we'll see.
13: What if they just cancel minicamp just to avoid having to show Bo?
0: It's not the craziest thing in the world. I mean, I don't even know, Tyler. You would know so much better than us. How much are you getting done now? How much is this important? We see teams cancel practices at this time of year all the time. Like, what are we really getting done? What are you going to get done next Tuesday, Wednesday, and Thursday that you haven't got done already?
13: Well, they didn't do a whole lot. So, I mean, it's just opportunities to be on the field and get reps. Is that what you're asking?
0: I guess. Like, how valuable is it? Like, critical? Sort of important? Important at all?
8: Good for the rookies.
13: It's not critical, but each team is really doing their own version of what Sean Payton did. 49ers canceled their minicamp rather than getting rid of an extra week at the beginning. Sean Payton got rid of a week at the beginning, and now he's going to have the guys do minicamp. So most teams are actually doing a similar amount of work on the field.
0: All right, I guess I'm just blown away that Sean Payton keeps opening his trap about putting timelines on things that he doesn't need to do. You do not need to do this. Nobody is forcing you to do this.
8: Yeah, because all you've done is if Bo does not show up on the week 3 and do more than just stand on the sideline, then that's your whole question and answer period.
0: Correct. I just don't understand why Sean would be so against talking about injuries the whole year with specifics and then just be like yappity yappity yap with all this sort of stuff. But okay. So fully healthy by the time June ends. Cool. Good. So nothing to see here. Next story, Dan.
43: Guys, the LA Rams have emerged as the outright Super Bowl favorites on Polymarket, jumping from approximately 10% to 17% following their trade for defensive end Myles Garrett, separating themselves from the co-favorite Seahawks after the two teams spent most of the offseason trading the top spot. So Seattle dropped to 8% in the wake of the deal, just ahead of the Ravens and the Bills, each sitting at 7%. So let's ask this. Who would be your dark horse team not listed there to potentially upset the heavily favored LA Rams to win the Super Bowl? Who's sort of a dark horse team that you could see taking down the Rams as far as the odds go?
0: Oh, I think it's the Denver Broncos. I think the Broncos are, nobody is counting on the Broncos to do anything. I think they are an unbelievable underdog going into the season.
8: Good question.
0: It's a team that went to the AFC Championship and was one game away from the Super Bowl and brought everybody back.
13: I know, that's tough to describe as a dark horse, though.
0: Look at the odds. Look at the, I gotcha, but nobody has given the Broncos a shot. Nobody. It's a fluke. You were 12-3 in one score games. It's a fluke.
13: I'll give you a dark horse that I'm terrified of right now. The Chargers. Mike McDaniel, now coach of Justin
0: too.
13: Herbert.
0: They were hurt, too, at the end of the year. They just wore out of players. Sure. We never saw the best version of the Chargers.
13: No, now they got Mike McDaniel running the offense.
0: Yeah. I mean, that's a good call, man. Like, what would they have been if they were healthy in the final parts of the season in the playoffs, which they played New England? That's why New England had the softest roll to the Super Bowl of all time.
8: Baltimore Ravens.
0: They get it together with a new coach?
8: New coach, new spark of life. Talented team. Boy, I mean, they're always one of our favorites and teams
0: soft
8: to
0: division,
8: watch for.
0: Not that strong. Well, we'll see how Cincinnati is, I suppose.
43: I mean, they are in third as far as favorites go. They're tied with the Bills for third as far as odds.
8: Yeah, I just think that team, a lot of times you get a new coach in there and all of a sudden there's a little bit of a spark.
0: It will be stunning if this Rams version does not make it to the Super Bowl. In SoFi, right? It's in Los Angeles, I believe.
43: It is, yep.
0: Yeah. Like, I don't know. They are the super group of all super groups right now. And they're probably going to get Aaron Donald to give it a run, don't you think?
8: Probably somewhere, somehow. Be interesting.
13: I mean, if I'm Aaron Donald, I'll come right about the day the training camp ends. I'll see you guys then.
0: Should be a good year for our coworkers out there in Los Angeles, for sure. All signs point in that direction. I don't know. So are the Seahawks just done? Is that it?
8: Yeah. I don't think they're done.
0: Okay. Same division, San Fran? What a division, huh? Holy cow.
8: It was a great division last year.
0: Oh, my goodness gracious.
13: Oh, you know who a dark horse is?
8: San Fran.
13: The Colts.
0: Ooh. Colts?
13: Yeah.
0: It was that hot take.
13: Well, you remember how good they were when Daniel Jones was healthy?
0: Mm-hmm.
13: And then they fell off the map. I mean, if Daniel Jones could stay healthy.
8: Good point.
0: All right. Next story, Dan.
43: All right, guys. Tampa Bay Buccaneers quarterback Baker Mayfield said publicly this offseason that contract extension discussions with the team are far from his expectations, and he has set a self-imposed deadline of training camp to get a long-term deal done. He was speaking through his agent, Tom Mills. He told the club that negotiations must conclude before camp opens in late July. So, here are your highest-paid quarterbacks right now in the NFL. Dak Prescott, we'll just go per year, $60 million a year. Dak Prescott is the highest-paid quarterback going into the 2026 NFL season, followed by Joe Burrow, Josh Allen, Jordan Love, Trevor Lawrence, and Matt Stafford, all making $55 million per. Where would you be comfortable if you guys were the Bucs slotting Baker Mayfield into the top-level, you know, paid quarterbacks in the NFL? Are you comfortable paying him $55 per?
8: 38.5.
0: I am not, no.
13: I would be. Yeah, Baker Mayfield's proven it. He's proven it now. The dude is reliable. He's steady. He is good. He's a leader. He's not a top five quarterback, but you don't have to be a top five. You don't even have to be a top 10 quarterback to get $50+ million. If Baker Mayfield hasn't proven worthy of that, then there are actually very few quarterbacks in the NFL that are worthy of it.
0: What's his contract situation?
43: I was just going to say that. By the way, just for some context, yeah. He's making 33.
0: Yeah. And when's right that now up? Like, what's the urgency here?
8: End of this year.
43: 2027 void. So, yeah, end of this season. So, but he's making 33, almost 33 and a half right now. So how much of a raise is he looking for?
0: I don't know, man.
13: What do you got to do? I mean, you the Denver Broncos are about to have to make a decision on Bo Nix at the end of this season.
0: Mm-hmm.
13: Is Bo Nix going to have proven more than Baker Mayfield has in this league?
0: Yeah, there's age. I'm looking up how old he actually is. What is he, 31, 32? I don't know. I guess you're right. I mean, yeah, if he's your guy, then I guess that's where it goes. It just feels a little weird. He's doing pretty good already, but is he that? I guess. Like, what are you going to do? If you're the Bucs, what are you going to do?
13: I don't know. I've seen a lot of guys with a far worse resume than Baker Mayfield get paid.
0: Yeah, I mean, okay, sure.
8: Hope that they fail and bust and win five games, get rid of Baker and get in this quarterback rich draft.
0: But like, why would they want to do that? I mean, they will if they have to, but why would they want
8: to? Trade Baker Mayfield to Houston?
0: Why would Houston want to get rid of CJ Stroud?
8: They're having talks that they don't want to pay him.
0: Well, nobody really wants to pay anybody, but you really don't have a choice is the point. And no team has proved themselves to be brave enough to just recycle quarterbacks every 5 to 7 years. You're right. If they, I mean, are they a playoff team? They're in the worst division in football. their division blows. Like, you know, where they're not getting to the playoffs. So you're going to take a repeated playoff guy, a guy who gives you a chance to win each and every single week, and not pay him the $55 million at 32?
8: That's... Well, so you come around?
0: Kind of, yeah. I kind of just sold myself back into it, because what are your other choices?
8: Right.
0: I mean, you just threw $55 million to Matthew Stafford for 1 year. We listen to that 40-year-old, or however Stafford is? 1 year, 55, go.
8: I'm not sure he's special, although Tyler makes a good point. He's done a lot.
0: The thing is, like, what are our other options? Like, what is our other option? You could be like the Dolphins, I guess, and seriously start all over again as they are right now. Because you threw a ton of money at Tua, you know.
8: Didn't work. Got out of it.
0: Now what?
8: Get the snot beat out of you this year and get into the quarterback rich draft next year.
0: It's another reason why this time for the Broncos is so unbelievably critical to take advantage of. You get to do things if you're the Denver Broncos right now for another 2 years that you will not be able to do for the next 10 years.
8: Well, that's why you hope that the milky white chalky ankles work this year.
0: You got it, man. It's a gargantuan decision. And by the way, the decision is completely different with Bo Nix than whether to draft him. That is one decision. Yeah, it was the right
8: decision.
0: This is
8: a different one.
0: This is a totally different decision. Because you could be the stupid Dolphins. Where do you think the Vikings are going, by the way? And they're just rolling the dice that, you know, free agent-wise or whatever with Kyler Murray can work out. It sucks. We've seen this with the Denver Broncos.
8: Yeah, but they did do the draft a young guy, and he can't stay healthy.
0: No kidding. It sucks. Like, if it does not go well for you, it's rough.
13: And he doesn't play kind with others.
0: All right, Dan, you got anything else, or is that it?
43: Well, I was just going to mention CBS has an article out on possible breakout candidates for each AFC team this upcoming season. They have running back Jonah Coleman listed for the Broncos as a strong candidate to be a breakout player for the team this year. They say basically there's a pathway for Jonah Coleman to play significant snaps with all of the injury concerns surrounding J.K. Dobbins. So a lot of hype from the national media surrounding Jonah Coleman.
0: You're sort of setting yourself up, because I know we have this... we know we have it loaded, Get to Know Your Broncos. And you want to do a little Get to Know Your Broncos?
43: You guys want some fun facts on...
0: What are your fun facts on Jonah Coleman?
8: All right. We did Jonah the other day.
43: No, we haven't done Jonah Coleman yet.
8: We did it.
13: We did Taylor Waddle. Relax.
8: That's today. I said the other last week.
13: Scott, just give it up.
0: We've only done it twice.
8: I know. The first day we did it.
13: The first day we did the penguin thing.
0: Yeah. We were going to do Jonah Coleman. We never got around to it.
8: Oh, that's...
0: Yeah.
43: You guys want a couple fun facts about Jonah Coleman?
0: Yeah, let's get to know Jonah Coleman. Sure.
43: He had a tough upbringing with a powerful family story growing up in Stockton. I believe that's California. It doesn't say it on here.
8: Yes.
43: Coleman witnessed his father, a former gang member, get shot multiple times, including an incident when Jonah was just 6 years old. So his dad urged him to stay away from that life and pursue his athletic gift. Jonah promised his dad he would, and he has credited his father's endurance and guidance, plus coaches and mentors, for keeping him on the right path. So,
0: you know, Stockton is the home of Sons of Anarchy and the University of Pacific. But Sons of Anarchy is based in the Stockton, California area.
43: Didn't know that.
0: Where motorcycle gangs just roll around and people just get murdered.
8: I was thinking about starting that series over tonight.
0: It doesn't hold up. You can go for it. It's fun for a little bit, but it doesn't hold up.
13: It's a big commitment.
8: Oh, I know.
13: Yeah.
8: I watched it originally.
0: I've watched every damn episode. I get it. You got to stretch your imagination on certain things. But the amount of, like, just mass murder that happened without any other investigation is kind of off the charts. And the whole, like, Irish mob.
8: Yeah, the one whole season was in Ireland.
0: I mean, they are shooting up the town in so many different episodes. And, like...
13: Yeah, they got to figure out how to bring that one back. Bring it back.
8: They did. They did the Mayans.
13: I watched all that, too.
0: The Mayans was even worse. It was even more of the same. He kills Gemma. He shoots his own mom in the head.
13: Spoiler.
0: Oh, come on. It's like 20 years ago at this point.
8: Well, she kind of betrayed him.
0: I got it. I know what she did, too. I don't know. I watched every damn episode. You know, what could I tell you? It's not like I wasn't sucked into it, but...
43: First three seasons were legit. After it kind of got wonky.
0: Right? Like, where did it lose it? The IRA?
43: It was different. That was a little
0: when they were
43: weird.
0: Selling guns to the IRA or whatever. Yeah. They sort of got over their heads. Like, we're just a good biker gang.
8: Yeah.
0: Like, we're not business people. Can't we just, like, do most?
8: Yeah, but they still kind of won that, too, though.
0: They were terrible business people. If you want to look at the Sons of Anarchy and break down their business practices, they were terrible.
13: Well, adds up.
0: It does add up. It's very consistent with what they chose their life to be. What else you got on Joe Nicole?
43: He's an academic standout, guys. He's a high achiever off the field, had a 3.91 GPA, graduated early, the first in his family to do so, was a finalist for the William V. Campbell Trophy. That's college football's top student athlete award.
0: Is
43: pursuing education-related studies. He's spoken out about academics as a point of pride and a way to honor his family. So really smart guy.
0: Good for him.
43: And he also really prides himself on his pass protection, which I'm sure Sean Payton will love. He emphasizes that elite pass blocking is what gets running backs on the field in the NFL. So
0: and there you go. He did shake every Muggle's hand and introduce himself to every single Muggle by name at rookie minicamp in the locker room.
13: Also recently did a 7-hour stream.
0: He did a 7-hour stream.
8: What was he doing then?
13: I didn't watch 7 hours.
0: I'm hearing too some things about behind the scenes, like Jonah Coleman and his people are really into being, you know, Jonah Coleman and his people.
8: Oh, so it's a Tebow / Shadur type thing?
13: Hey, maybe. I've had one interaction with them. It was at the we had a dinner with some vets and the Rooks, speaking some knowledge into him, and I'll tell you, the dude was inquisitive. He was genuine. He was asking the right questions. He did not come across to me in my one interaction as anything like what you're saying right there. I'm just being honest, and it was a single interaction. I mean, he seemed humble. He seemed genuine. He wanted to know from the vets the dangers that are in front.
0: All right, good. Cool.
8: That is cool. You want guys that are respectful and understand it and want to learn a little history.
0: I don't think there's anything wrong if you're becoming into a new profession and you want to do the best by you can by that profession in all regards. There's nothing wrong with that. That's good. It's actually pretty advanced thinking. So, cool. And you got people on your side that are trying to protect your interests. There's nothing wrong with that either. And I think that's where Jonah Coleman's coming from, and there's nothing wrong with it. Period. The end. No other story there. So there you go. But that's who he is. He's a guy who's like that. Is that unusual? Or is that unlike most guys coming into the NFL?
8: I will say this. I have seen more guys inquisitive and asking questions, listening to older players. And again, I throw this out there. Learn a little bit about the history of not only that player, those players, the team, the franchise. Study it, ask questions. I found those people tend to be more successful in the long term. And not just maybe even as a player, then all of a sudden you see those guys jump into broadcasting or they jump into you know, other fields surrounding the game, the sport, because they've really garnered and were interested in learning. Learning doesn't stop just because you become a pro.
0: I think Jonah Coleman will be the star of training camp. How's that for somewhat of a hot take? It'll be really interesting what happens with him and R.J. Harvey.
8: Over and under games that he starts this year.
0: Starts. Starts is a weird thing because that's like the first play, first and 10 at the 30-yard line.
43: How about games in which he leads and carries?
0: Starts might be zero, but leads and carries is more interesting.
8: J.K. stays healthy all year.
0: I mean, if J.K. stays healthy all year, he starts every game.
8: Okay, true. But
0: he starts every game, but so, I don't know if he's going to have an equitable amount of snaps.
8: So
13: JK, well, as long as JK starts, he will have the most snaps.
8: So who has the most starts in the running back room after JK then?
0: Well, that's
8: he
0: more,
8: ain't playing 17 games.
0: JK,
8: he,
0: no,
8: even
0: I,
8: if he didn't have a I big agree. Major injury, he's going to miss a game or two.
0: I agree. Mm-hmm. I agree.
8: So who's next in line for the most starts?
0: There you go. I don't know.
8: That's
0: I mean, what
8: that's what I was trying to get to.
0: What you're asking is, will he really beat out R.J. Harvey?
8: Yeah, what you said a week ago when you were down at minicamp.
0: I think he's going to, but I don't know, because are we giving up on R.J.? Why would we give up on R.J. Harvey?
8: I don't think anybody's giving up on him.
13: it's not about giving up, but the Broncos told you a very strong opinion that they had of R.J. Harvey by drafting Jonah Coleman.
0: They sure did. You're right. You ain't lying. All right. What is on tap for tonight with the Knicks and the Spurs? Is it over? And is this the biggest sporting event of the year? A basketball game in Madison Square Garden for the NBA Finals. Details next.
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25: South of downtown, a crash on northbound I-25 at Colorado Boulevard. Right lane of the main highway blocked. We've also got an ambulance in the left lane of the Colorado Boulevard on-ramp to northbound I-25. West of there, crash Santa Fe at West Bowles Avenue, affecting both north and southbound traffic. 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

0: The biggest sporting event, American sporting event of the year.
1: No.
2: Year.
0: Of the year is tonight the biggest sporting event when you take into consideration the level of competition, championship level, the price of tickets, the extraordinary security measures because the president's going to be there, the historic nature of the Knicks not being in this position in forever. I would make the case that this might be the biggest American sporting event of the entire year tonight.
2: I guess, I mean, if the context is the city and the cost of living and the superstars, the celebrities that live there, that steps it up. I don't know that what makes it any bigger than the Super Bowl or the Stanley Cup or anything else. I mean, in terms of the relevance of it, maybe because it's New York City.
1: What it does do is makes a good argument for why the leagues always want New York represented in or near their championships.
0: Let me rephrase slightly. Is this the sexiest American sporting event of the year?
1: As far as pure game, yeah, maybe.
0: Sexiest?
1: Like the Super Bowl is a bigger game, I'm sorry. But kind of a rehash quarterback versus Wimby.
0: Was there a real sizzle to Sam Darnold taking on Drake May?
1: No. Not, there was, there
0: I
1: was,
0: mean, I get it. It's the Super Bowl.
1: The Super Bowl, it was a Super Bowl, but it was boring.
0: And it might have been one of the more unsexy Super Bowls of all time.
2: That was one of the most unsexy of all time. I'll give you that.
1: Yeah.
0: I mean, it's the Super Bowl, so people show up.
1: But you put New York City in a championship arena. And by the way, because it's basketball, not the Super Bowl, it's in New York for a couple games, right? I think you guys
2: are forgetting a big one.
1: Makes it sexy.
0: What are we forgetting?
2: Olympic hockey?
0: Olympic hockey.
3: Tyler. USA Canada?
0: USA Canada. Is Good this call. Sexier than USA
2: Hell
0: Canada?
2: Hell no.
0: Ooh, that's a good one. Is this sexier than USA Canada? Hell no.
2: I don't think it's even close.
0: I bet you the ratings will tell you it's sexier than USA Canada.
1: I bet you, yeah, 8 million. Really? Oh, 8 million stories in the Naked City would say it is.
0: I mean, USA Canada did unbelievable. Ratings-wise, everything. It was incredible. Yeah. I bet you this tonight blows it away.
2: Well, I guess that'll tell you. I mean, whatever the ratings are, I guess that's going to tell us the answer to it.
0: Yeah, I mean, it won't be as big as the Super Bowl.
2: The Super Bowl was a bit of a dud. I'll give you that.
0: Mm-hmm.
1: Well, this year.
2: Yeah.
1: But that's still the biggest
2: event.
1: But
2: that's what he's asking. He's asking this year.
1: In the United States, that's still the biggest event, I think, in the States every year.
0: Is this the biggest NBA Finals game?
1: In a long time.
0: Yeah, you know what this is? Where are we going to top this one?
1: This goes back to Cleveland Golden State.
0: Like LeBron,
1: that game seven that, you know.
0: God, this might be bigger than that.
1: Cleveland was down 3-1. I don't know. You got two of the biggest stars that's ever played. I mean, your markets aren't as big. Well, one's San Francisco, but you got Curry and LeBron in a game seven. That was pretty. I mean, as far as the sexy level, that was pretty sexy.
0: Okay. Yeah, I'll be very, very curious where this one tonight. And by the way, I agree. I cannot believe this game wasn't played yet last night. They had everything. Not that anything's going to get in the way of tonight. But tonight in

0: Like, I mean, I don't think you're spending
1: you're
0: that kind of money
1: great,
0: on
1: it. Hey, $10,000 at the Super Bowl. You realize the whole lower bowl is corporate partners and stuff. You spent $10,000 getting the Super Bowl. You're not getting close.
0: Nosebleeds for Super Bowl 50, you think we're running $10,000?
1: Oh, they're high. Visa and all the corporate partners have all the lower stuff, and I know that because walking around for two of them, those fans are kind of, hey, but the the real psyched people are up top. $46,000?
2: $20,000.
3: Cheapest ticket. $10,600.
2: I like, how are there that many people that can afford that?
0: It's unbelievable.
1: They all moved to Florida.
0: It's really incredible.
1: They're coming back.
0: Well, first of all, this is on the resale market. So those,
1: that's true.
0: Those who have season tickets aren't paying this. This is
4: the one down there in the section right where all the celebrities sit. There's only two seats left for $61,000.
1: Okay, but do we buy they're the ones actually paying that price? Did they... Like, the people, did they buy before it hit the secondary market?
0: Of course.
1: You know what I'm saying?
2: Are you talking about the celebrities?
1: Like, Timothée Chalamet and whoever, whatever the Jenner, what is it, a Jenner or a Kardashian, whoever he's dating.
0: Kyle Jenner.
1: Did we go 120? There's no way you went 120.
0: Kylie Jenner? Maybe not Kyle Jenner.
1: Kyle.
4: Kylie.
0: Probably Kyle.
2: It could have been.
0: Kyle, you never know. Hey, who am I to judge? It's KKSC FM HD1, Broomfield, Denver, Boulder.
2: She doesn't look like a Kyle.
0: All right, does this game then get more interesting because of all of this?
1: Because of the money spent?
0: All of it. Everything involved with tonight. Like, there's so many elements of tonight, it's kind of ridiculous.
4: Well, the setting in New York changes everything. The 53 years or whatever it's been.
0: Keep going.
4: Since you won a championship changes everything. Whether you like it or not, there's going to be 50 A-list celebrities that ABC is going to keep showing on the air.
0: It's going to be unbelievable.
1: For me,
0: it's going to be unbelievable.
1: It's, well, A, I'm curious to see if San Antonio can punch back because I did not see this thing going the route of a sweep either way. B, I'd rather watch that than the Rockies. If they even get a play tonight, I guess we'll see if the biblical hail shows up and where it shows up. But, I'm here to watch it.
2: It's supposed to be bad out there, by the way.
1: Well, I believe me, I've been looking because I was like, do I bring the new truck or not? And then finally I decided to risk it, which probably means we're about to get drilled. But if you are, the latest update from the Post right before I left for here was if you are along the I-70 corridor around downtown, look out.
0: Really?
1: And the Eastern Plains, after it moves out of here, they're talking 5-inch diameter hail, which is big. Not looking forward to that.
0: What about like
4: as much as he knows about weather now?
0: Yeah.
4: Can you imagine when he's like 72 sitting on his porch?
0: Oh my God!
1: You can thank Chris Bianchi and Kylie Burse because they both just sent it to your Instagram, and then they get
2: that's
1: me hooked.
2: I saw it on Chris on Twitter.
1: They're sending me.
2: Yeah, I saw it from Chris on Twitter.
1: Oh yeah, dude, he literally will send you a forecast over Instagram. You just sign up for it. Kylie does the same thing, and then I compare the two, and now the Post is jumping in.
0: Well, when you see it like that, do you kind of root for it?
1: Nah, hell no. I don't want my truck ruined. No.
4: My problem is my wife is waiting for a new car.
0: Yeah.
4: And she's gone.
1: So you're going to try to go find
4: it? No. So there's one spot where I usually park. It's right under the tree. It's perfect, kind of protected. Boom, boom, boom. Good.
0: Yeah.
4: Well, she parked there. Well, guess what she did? She took her car keys with her out of town. So I can move hers out into the eye of the storm, so to speak, and I could go get protected.
2: So then there's those folks that got that French car, but they're just waiting for it to get towed.
1: Yeah, they're kind of hoping.
2: Might be a good day to leave it out in the driveway.
0: We got $5,000 on my wife's car like 25 years ago. It was awesome. It was just like $5,000 of free money.
2: Please give me a reason.
4: And you drove around with dimples for the rest of the time?
0: Yeah, it was a ruined car anyways. We weren't doing anything with it. It was a piece of hunk of junk.
1: They were just going to give us
0: $5,000 for it. I'm like, thank you. Oh, there's definitely people that are going to... You don't want to get, like, windshield damage, but a few dents on the roof and on the hood? Who cares? Take the cash.
1: I care. I've had enough car problems this year to last me.
0: Of course. It all depends on the vehicle you have.
1: That RAV4 you gave KJ, they don't care.
0: The RAV4? The Yaris? No, hail damage on the Yaris would probably improve it. What are you talking about?
4: He'd take a RAV4.
1: I forgot. It wasn't the Yaris.
0: Yaris is a golf cart on steroids. Fred Flintstone would like drive the Yaris around and use your feet.
1: Has there ever been... I was seeing, again, thanks to Bianchi, or maybe somebody repurposed Bianchi's video, there was some Red Rocks concert that got hammered by hail a couple years ago.
0: Yeah, I think it was Chris Stapleton.
1: Have we ever had that happen at a sporting event?
0: Tyler was there. Tyler was at that concert. At the Chris Stapleton.
1: Where people got injured and stuff, like 100 people got hurt?
0: Tyler was
1: because there's no place to really go.

0: Yeah, he said it was actually kind of incredible.
1: We've never had that
0: happen.
1: Like,
0: there's nowhere to go. They give the evacuation notice at Red Rocks. Where are you going?
1: I'm trying to remember. Rockies have never been drilled by, like, a hail game, right?
2: Where there's just concourses.
0: Yeah.
1: No, but I mean, where you can't play once it's done because there's just piles of hail on the field.
2: Well, Dick Monfort gets his shovel, and he goes out there, and he cleans it all up.
3: I was at DIA during a tornado warning, and they shut DIA down. And you're in everything upstairs, that little plastic thing. They go ahead, and there's certain designated hallways you have to go to.
0: Tornado shelters.
3: Yeah. You have to go down these halls.
1: Where the aliens are or whatever?
3: Maybe, yeah.
0: Well, that's
3: the night. They sent us to a bunker, and it was really cool because Jesse Ventura was there and was the tour guide.
2: The aliens.
0: Perfect.
2: Where the Illuminati has sent all of our luggage.
0: Yeah. Perfect.
2: The lizard people are down there combing through everybody's unmentionables.
1: Up, here we go from the Denver Post.
0: What do you got?
1: Tornado watch issued for northern Colorado, including Denver.
2: Watch out.
0: So what are we here?
2: I thought we were middle Colorado.
1: I don't ever allow us to be Denver when it's something like that.
0: We're not
1: Denver
0: know here.
1: Because
0: no, but
1: Denver
0: we're not
1: could
0: Denver.
1: Mean the metro. We're the metro.
2: We're the land of a single tree. We are lone tree.
0: We are stretching it if we're still considered Denver here.
2: Hey,
1: no,
2: by the
1: I'm
2: way,
1: with you.
2: Apropos of nothing, because weather talk. Did you guys see the new Timberwolves logo?
0: No. What do they got going?
2: So they unveiled. They had a big event yesterday. Barely 7,000 fans showed up at the Target Center yesterday
0: to see a logo
2: for A-Rod and company to bust out new logos, new uniforms, and everything else.
0: Man, they love losing.
2: Yeah, they really do. Check out this logo, new Timberwolves logo. They're supposed to be marrying the present with the past.
0: A howling dog.
2: It's a dog looking up at Wemby dunking the ball. I believe is what that is right there. Yes.
1: Don't you love them when they're like, we unveiled a new logo, and you're like, I don't notice anything different. You know who really sucks at that? The Browns. Nothing you could do.
2: Still right? Orange.
1: Yeah.
2: It's still brown.
1: Still looks
2: it's
1: like still the Browns.
2: Orange.
0: Nate, what is the dog's name?
2: The Timberwolves dog?
0: It's got to have a name.
1: T-Sizzle.
2: It's a great question. Does the Broncos logo have a name?
0: Well, there's
1: Thunder.
0: Thunder. Well, no.
2: Well, Thunder's the
1: Thunder,
2: real
1: yes,
2: horse.
1: No. Yes,
0: the horse up top is Sparky.
1: What's the name of the horse?
0: Isn't it Sparky?
1: Yeah.
0: It's not Sparky. It's something like that, though. Gosh darn it. It's got a name.
2: You know what throws me off,
0: though? No, that horse
2: off,
0: on the top
1: yeah,
0: of the
1: it does
0: it's
1: have
0: got a
1: name.
0: And Miles is the mascot.
1: Yeah.
0: But
1: Hold
0: that
1: on.
0: Horse has a name.
1: Miles.
0: Bucky. It's Bucky.
1: Bucky.
0: It's
1: yeah.
0: Bucky.
1: Yeah.
2: Oh,
1: Bucky.
2: Bucky's the one on top of the scoreboard.
0: Bucky's on top. Miles is the mascot.
2: Miles is the mascot. Thunder's the real horse.
0: Thunder's the real horse.
2: Okay, so there's various different horses. So at CU, you have Ralphie, obviously, and then you have Chip, the mascot. But I'm always thrown because with CSU, the mascot ram is Cam the Ram.
0: Yeah.
2: And the real ram with his nutsack dragon on the ground is also Cam the Ram.
0: Okay, that is
2: They're
0: kind of
2: both
0: funny.
2: Cam, aren't
0: That's
2: they?
0: That's funny.
2: Which throws me off a little bit.
0: At Syracuse, the orange actually has a name. His name is Otto.
2: Otto the Orange?
0: Otto the Orange.
1: Otto?
0: Otto.
1: Did we vote
0: Don't
1: on
0: ask
1: that?
0: Me why. It used to be the Saltine Warrior, which was pink and green.
2: Who was the Saltine Warrior?
0: Back in the day when they started the school, the mascot was the Saltine Warrior.
2: So okay.
0: Syracuse is the Salt City. There's always history. I'm sure there's some sort of
2: like
0: stupid,
2: salt mines in
0: I bet you
2: Syracuse, New York.
0: There was.
2: Okay.
0: I
2: one
0: guess.
2: Time. Okay.
0: I don't know. What do I know?
2: Yeah.
0: I'm just telling you the history. I bet you that dog.
1: Crunch.
0: Is it a
1: Someone
0: wolf?
1: Just texted in that it's Crunch.
2: Crunch?
0: But is that the name of that
2: Crunch
0: of
2: the Timber Wolf?
1: That's a great question.
0: Or
1: I don't know.
0: Wolf.
1: You mean of the logo wolf?
0: Yes.
1: But see, none of the...
0: Crunch
1: none
0: sounds
1: of,
0: like a mascot
1: Now, hold on.
0: Name,
1: none of the logo... They're not named in the logos. The roided out Bronco does not have a name.
2: Not that
0: Are
2: I
0: you
2: know.
0: Sure?
1: On the side of the helmet.
0: Are
1: yeah.
0: you sure?
2: Should we come
1: yes.
2: up with one? Should we have a? Should
1: You've
2: we have
1: already
2: a local...
1: named three other things associated with you. Yeah, you only got so many names.
2: Should
1: Who
2: we have
1: the, a, they ain't the Brady Bunch.
2: A local contest to write in and name the logo.
1: Name the roided horse.
2: Yes. Name the local horse.
0: That's a funny question.
1: Because that's what I always thought it was, is that it was the roided horse.
2: Because wouldn't you say it
1: With
2: like,
1: its veins sticking out, the super muscle, and its tight teeth, it's like, bro,
0: well,
1: you Well,
0: we
1: need
0: just
1: a,
0: named three names for horses that are associated
1: off.
0: With the Broncos.
1: Yeah.
2: The
1: yeah.
2: CU logo, wouldn't you call that Ralphie on the logo?
1: Yeah, I would say.
0: Yes.
1: Or Chip.
2: I guess I
0: no,
2: would.
0: I wouldn't call it Chip.
1: Buffalo Chip.
0: I got you, but Nate's saying on the helmet, what would you call
1: I
0: it?
1: I remember Keith Jackson one time was calling a game between them
2: Dick
1: and the Huskers,
2: Jackson.
1: And he goes, and if you don't get what Buffalo Chip is, you're just not from the West.
0: They had 7,000.
2: That was a really good Keith Jackson.
0: Yeah. Man, they really love their sports there in Minnesota, don't they?
2: They sure do.
1: I got to say,
2: I mean, good
1: just
2: on
1: because
2: them.
1: We dealt with the tools on Twitter, that does not make a Minnesotans. I've dealt with lots of very fun, pleasant Minnesota.
2: There were a lot of Russian porn bots.
1: There were a lot of, they're just,
2: with pictures of Nas Reed that were really
1: Twitter's
2: mad at us.
1: Twitter's not the real world. Minnesota's a fun town to go hang
2: in. It is. I like Minneapolis.
1: Really, people are cool, but...
0: Were you impressed? Like,
1: ladies
0: are
1: friendly.
0: They took losing for the Wild.
1: Who hates Prince?
0: They took nobody hates.
1: That's
0: Prince.
1: What I'm saying.
2: Right, everybody loves Prince. I got
1: don't
2: my
1: let
2: kids.
1: Twitter make you think that's the town. It's not,
2: dude. I got my kids into Purple Rain this weekend.
1: Really?
2: Oh, we've listened to
0: the
2: it like
0: movie
2: a dozen times since then. The record, like the song.
1: Did you get him to watch Stranger Things End? Is that it?
2: Andy, we were at, because I sent you the video.
1: Yeah, you were at it, yes.
2: We were at the brewery on Friday night. I was once again, DVRing the finals game and not looking at my phone.
0: Did you pull it off?
2: I did. Once again, I pulled it off.
0: Good for you.
2: I did, this time I kind of cheated and just like, it was late by the time we got home, so I fast-forwarded to like midway through the third quarter, and I was like, this will be good enough for me.
0: Of course.
2: Yes. But we were out, and I sent Andy a video because what would you call those guys?
1: The Bluegrassers, the cover band?
2: Yeah, they were playing Social Distortion. They were like a rockabilly band, and they were doing Social Distortion, so I sent Andy a video, to which Andy was upset. And
1: I wasn't upset. I just said of all the things you could have sent me, I didn't have...
2: Andy doesn't like the hit.
1: I don't, I've never, yeah.
2: Yeah, you didn't like the hit.
1: Although we did play that
2: one. I know
1: one.
2: That feeling, it's okay.
1: We played that one, though, in the band.
0: Okay. Which one?
1: Ball and Chain.
0: Oh, yeah.
2: Yeah, it's a hit.
1: You know what's funny? One of the things that we did, the thing we got hired out to do the most was our tribute set to Social Distortion. Yeah,
2: that's
1: and
2: cool.
1: And our singer got, you would think I'd be the one sick of it. He goes, it's the same damn four chords every song, and I'm tired of them.
0: Yeah.
1: And I was like, dude.
2: Take the check.
1: The entire set list is the same.
0: Hey, Nate, I was the drummer. I was like, more Social D, please.
2: Right.
0: Yeah. Let's play 182. Let's play 182, more Social D. It was fine by me.
1: There was one time after we took a few weeks off, because I never had any, you know, go as fast as you want. All it does is maybe hurt my fingers more.
2: Okay.
1: There was one time when we weren't quite in show shape, or maybe you were fired up because it was a wrestling event. I think we played Damn It in three separate paces.
0: It came out,
1: and D-Mac was like, holy crap,
2: like,
1: the first one. I was like,
2: down.
1: I think we're a little fast. And by the end, it became a rockabilly song itself.
0: Now, if you want to play Ball and Chain, I could play that for 9 straight hours.
1: Yeah,
0: it'd be
1: okay.
0: Fine by me. Anyways.
2: But this was what was fun was... So
1: we could do that.
0: No problem.
2: So there's a rockabilly band playing at the brewery, and they were really fun. But the lead singer was wearing a Prince Purple Rain t-shirt.
0: There you go. Cool guy.
2: To which I hollered at him, hey, play Purple Rain.
0: That'd be dope if they could do it.
1: I want to hear Freebird.
0: Did they do it?
2: Well, no. I was referencing the guy's literal t-shirt.
1: I get it.
0: Yeah.
2: So they took a break. After they were done, and then they're like, we will come back for one more because there has been a request.
0: They pulled off Purple
2: and he came
0: Rain.
2: Back and he played it.
1: Did he wink at you? Did he give you the...
2: He fully admitted. He was like, I may forget a verse or two, but we're just going to do our
0: That's
2: best.
0: Awesome,
2: and
0: man.
2: They got through it. It was sick. And then my kids dug it, and now my kids are into Prince.
1: Yeah,
2: so
1: but
2: we pulled
1: they think
2: it off.
1: When
2: That's
1: actually
2: awesome.
1: Played the real one. I can't imagine the real one and the cover one of a bluegrass band
2: very
1: sound
2: different.
1: The same.
2: Very different. Yeah, very different.
0: I was at a Richard Marx concert to date myself, and I at the Syracuse State Fairgrounds, and I did shout out. This is in front of like 10,000 people. We had good seats. I did yell out Freebird.
2: You were that guy.
0: And they were doing their acoustic set.
2: And
0: remember
2: he did
0: when everybody used to? And they did it.
2: Awesome.
0: They did it for about 2 minutes or whatever.
2: Sure.
0: And it was hysterical. That is funny how many times people have yelled something out in concert and they actually will play that particular song. But in front of 10,000 people, he was like, Freebird? All right.
2: We'll go
0: Why
2: for
0: not?
2: It.
0: They did it.
2: Yeah.
0: And it sounded cool. Richard Marx.
1: Somebody yelled once, one of the ska bands, it might have been Less Than Jake, they yelled, do Enter Sandman, and they did.
2: They pulled it
1: they
2: off.
1: They got through
2: the
1: first
2: part.
1: Riff. Yeah.
2: And Mariano Rivera ran onto the field. They pulled it off.
1: Then they had to stop because he got to the stage and that's all they knew.
2: It is the Craig and Lindahl Show, everybody. Welcome in. It is Game 3 of the NBA Finals tonight. We are now officially three games into the Stanley Cup Final. That thing is weird as hell. Plus, we got more Bronco OTAs this week after the biblical weather rolls through here.
1: The biblical hail, I'm calling it.
2: What the hail is going on outside? We've got all of that going on. Plus, Andy, we had a very important Rockies milestone that was met over the weekend. Very important.
3: Oh, I just heard thunder!
2: Proud history. The horse?
1: Na, na, na, na, na, na, na.
2: Was it the horse?
1: No.
2: No? Okay.
1: I heard a rumble.
2: Okay.
1: I'm driving my car into this building to shade it if I have to. You're going to hold the doors.
2: Andy's going to park inside. The truck inside.
1: I'm going to go back up and see. I'm going to tell Home Depot I got a delivery, pull in, and then not have a delivery. Oh, sorry, guys.
2: Okay, so Andy, Friday... And you know, I heard you guys on the way in talking about the prices for Game 3 for nosebleeds. We're looking at $10,000.
1: The prices everywhere are just...
2: To sit in the nosebleeds. Okay, like that's...
1: You look at the graphic, you're like, there's no way that's real.
2: Very clearly, there's the scarcity of the Knicks
1: sure.
2: with a 2-0 lead in the NBA
1: yeah.
2: Finals. And they've been waiting 53 years for a championship and 27 years since they've been in the finals. So that is happening right now with the Knicks. I consider this to be a massive, not massive, but it's an outlier event happening in sports right now that these people are in on this thing.
1: Yeah, yeah. And this happens when... This would be their first of modern times, we'll say, right?
2: Very much.
1: Most
2: so.
1: Of this fan base
2: Willis
1: and
2: Reed
1: their parents and their grandparents
2: yeah.
1: probably don't know the last time they won it.
2: And it's, look, man, it's been long suffering. It's been a miserably run organization. It's been very poorly carried along the tradition. And it is a shame because it is such a great fan base. Even when the Knicks suck, the energy is good in the Garden, and players still get juiced up to go and play there.
1: It's their pride.
2: Yes.
1: Really is.
2: Very much so.
1: You know what? And here's what I'll relate it to for those that have been around. When the Broncos won the first, or when the Avs won the first cup,
2: yeah.
1: and I was even one of them, it was really cool, but there's just a part of you that
2: wasn't
1: is just
2: same.
1: Like, I want to
2: want
1: see, I've been yeah. grinding with the Broncos
2: right.
1: forever.
2: Right.
1: And so when the Broncos finally won theirs, it was as nuts as you thought it would be. I can't say that the Nuggets, I didn't know how I'd feel about the Nuggets because we never even got close enough for me to try to process that they might win. You know what I'm saying?
2: It didn't feel like it was ever going to happen.
1: The best playoff run of my memory. And people say, well, they went to the Western Conference Finals against the Lakers. I don't remember that one, okay? We just weren't as dialed in.
2: In 85? Yeah, yeah.
1: Yeah, but when the Nuggets...
2: Went to the Western Conference Finals against the Lakers in 09.
1: No, the Dikembe Mutombo, what was that, 94 team,
2: oh,
1: and for half a second, when they went to Game 7 against the Jazz,
2: yeah.
1: I was like, wow, this might be, and then it died.
2: Yeah.
1: So again, the only thing we could even come close to processing was the Broncos winning a Super Bowl.
2: The thing about the Knicks is, especially in a city where it's Mets Yankees, it's Jets Giants, the Knicks unite everybody. Like, that's... And an entire city absolutely loves and lives and dies with that team. And it's crazy to watch, but it's also, it's just the amount of insanity involved in this thing.
1: Yeah.
2: Here's perhaps something that I think for the average sports fan is more relatable. Andy, I was looking at the prices to sit in the 500 level for USA Paraguay at the end of the week.
1: Okay.
2: First game of this World Cup for the U.S. men's national team, SoFi in Los Angeles. Fantastic building. Love the ownership. But between FIFA and everything else that is involved, the cheapest price that I saw, and this was Ticketmaster resale, but I saw virtually the same prices when I looked at whatever, Vivid Seats or SeatGeek or StubHub, whatever it was, $960. Section 545, row 10, $960.
1: Okay.
2: For a seat.
1: Now, see, I like that number better.
2: And
1: it's going to be called
2: 1,000
1: by the... And now, hold on. You were adding on the parking and stuff, too, right? Were you telling me?
2: Let's call it what it is. It's $1,000. And I'm just talking ticket, man.
1: Yeah, because there's fees and blah, blah, blah.
2: Parking costs out of control. Between $150 and $300 to park outside of SoFi, depending on how far you want to be able to walk. We've seen what the cost of mass transit to be able to get to New Jersey for World Cup matches is going to look like. Let's call it $1,000. We'll take a break when we come back.
1: Okay.
2: What does it require of you to say, I'm willing to drop a straight grand for a ticket to go watch this game, to be in the building? Is there an event that you would do it for? And would you find it worth that investment? We'll dive into that when we come back. I got a couple of ideas on this. That's coming up next.
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1: Hey guys, Andy Lindahl here from my friends over at Colorado Off-Road. 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
2: 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Hope you were driving safely. There's some weather out there.
1: Did you go look?
2: Bring your umbrella. Hopefully it's made of hard plastic. I did not go look. I heard it. I heard it hitting our very valuable skylights here at the shop. All right, Andy, so I'm looking at it right now. This is, I kind of love that secondary market. This is on Ticketmaster's own site. It's for USA Paraguay, Friday night, 6 o'clock, SoFi Stadium, Inglewood, California. It is the opening game of the 2026 Copa Mundial for Team USA as they will take on Paraguay. All right. Cheapest ticket, as I sit here today, section 455, row 7. Hey, you're even staying out of the 500 level in section 455. Not too bad. Not too shabby. You're behind the goal, way the hell up there in row 7. Seats 19 and 20, $1,022.58 per ticket. Cheapest ticket that they can find. And some of this is, and you know, better. Very good journalists have done deep dives into how the secondary market and FIFA are working together to drive up the prices. But either way, as we're sitting here today, if you are, you know, anywhere in the Southern California region, you want to go to this game, or if you're anywhere for that matter and want to go to that game, that's what it'll cost you. So let's call it $1,000 to get in, okay? On top of the many other expenses that you know would get with it. But a $1,000 ticket. It's funny because my wife asked me this question the other day when I was looking at this. And she said, is there any sporting event you would pay $1,000 for? And I thought about it for a moment and I said, yeah, but only if I like knew what the outcome was going to be.
1: Yeah, which that's key too.
2: Which doesn't come with sports, right?
1: Nope.
2: Like, you know, when she asked me this, I was like, well, you know, if I could have been in game 7 in Cleveland in 2016 to see the Cubs win the World Series, sure.
1: Yeah, but let's be honest, half that night would not have been a good time for you. Right?
2: Well, no.
1: Wasn't that a back and forth game?
2: No, it was most of the night was good, and then
1: the ending was.
2: And then the Tribe came back, and then there was the rain delay, and then the Cubs won, and came back and got the victory. With Ben Zobrist being amongst the heroes at the end of that ball game. But yeah, that's just it. Like with the benefit of hindsight of like, well, I know that it turned out cool. Because, Andy, you always bring up the example of Super Bowl 48.
1: Oh,
2: people traveled to New York.
1: I thought so much of it. Because I'd met so many people during that week just telling me the stupid amounts of money.
2: Yeah.
1: And everybody was $4,000 to $5,000. It felt like deep and trying to get out there and see that game.
2: Yeah. Abby's dad and her uncle went to the game. They went out there. They went to the game. and they left at halftime.
1: Yeah. And I remember
2: there's
1: thinking,
2: nothing to stay for.
1: I've told you, I ride down the elevator. I'm walking out after, you know, the Chili Peppers and who was
2: Bruno
1: the
2: Mars.
1: Bruno Mars and the whole deal.
2: Yeah, yeah.
1: It's because I had to go up and do an extended halftime thing. And so I go up and do that. I come back down the elevator. That's where I talk to Terrell Davis about his this running game ain't it conversation. Walk out to the field, and all I'm thinking is, man, get one stop. I kept thinking that the whole game.
2: Oh, yeah, Percy
1: Harvin.
2: One
1: stop and a touchdown, and we're back in it. And right. I literally walked out onto the field. As I got to my position on the field, there he went right down the sideline by me. And I go, this is done. Man, this sucks for all the people that wasted all this money to come out here and do this. Now, at least it was in New York, which was a cool city. But snow was bearing down, as we all know later. And, like, the week leading up to it, if you're a Bronco fan, pure awesomeness.
2: Yeah, probably fun.
1: From the game on, trying to get home. I've heard about people that got stuck in airports, couldn't get back home because that snow hit. It all sucked after the game kicked off.
2: Yes. And
1: you spent $5,000 for the misery.
2: So as I have thought about this more and more, you know, you think about, like, the bucket lists, the go to Augusta, the center court at Wimbledon. You know, the Olympics, like the, you know, to be in one of those situations. And I'm like, yeah, those worth $1,000.
1: I had, you know what? I need to text my brother.
2: Not really.
1: I told you in the past, I've got my brother that you've met, Nick.
2: Yeah.
1: Did go to Augusta and followed Tiger when Tiger was still really good.
2: Right.
1: And talked about how awesome it was.
2: I bet it was sick.
1: Because he was in the gallery and there was one particular point where Tiger looked to his gallery and said, here's what I'm going to do.
2: Yeah.
1: I've got to hit this off the tree because it's in the way, so I'm going to hit it.
2: See, that's cool.
1: And he told everybody it's going to go to their fairway, but he did say, if I'm wrong or right. I hit it wrong, it's coming right back at you, so y'all better get ready.
2: Look out, everybody.
1: So that would be kind of cool.
2: That's cool.
1: But again, I ain't paying $1,000 for that. I'll hear Nick's story.
2: It sounds like something that somebody
1: I think he was like a Thursday or, you know what I mean? It wasn't like Sunday down the stretch.
2: Somebody could videotape it and stick it on Twitter and I could get the same experience,
1: Thank you. Yes.
2: Yeah, so I struggle with that. Like, here's the thing. Going to a World Cup match to see Team USA in the United States, I bet you would be super rad. But there's also the potential you could just get a 0-0 draw.
1: Yeah. Nothing literally could happen.
2: Yeah.
1: Except a whole lot of kicking the ball around.
2: A lot of passing.
1: Yeah.
2: You know, like there could be no high danger scoring chances and it could turn out to be super lame. You know, like that's also a very real risk that you run. That's one of the tricky things about, like, I have paid secondary ticket prices to go to concerts because I knew, like, well, the band is going to be sick and the show is, like, they're going to bring it and I know that I will walk out of there satisfied versus a sporting event. You could see nothing but crap. You could get Super Bowl 48 where your team perhaps gets absolutely trounced. Like, I had a lot of friends.
1: You want to turn it off.
2: Right. For example, the Final Four this year.
1: Yeah.
2: Final Four this year was in Indianapolis, and my Fighting Illini were in there. And sure enough, after they beat Iowa, you know, the group text was like, should we do it? You know, we looked at the prices, and it was just like, to sit and watch basketball in a football stadium from 1,000 miles away.
1: Right. Just say you're in the building.
2: And then I watched the game on my couch, and the game sucked.
1: Yep.
2: So, like, again, and I had, like, I knew people from college that, you know, they dropped the coin and they went to the game. And, yeah, they get to party with their friends and all of that. But then you watch the game and the game is absolute butt. And then UConn goes to the championship game. Cool.
1: Yeah. Yay.
2: They're in again.
1: We were here for this.
2: Runs the risk.
1: You know what? I'm glad this person texted because this is the one you and I talk about in private all the time. This is from Kevin on the text line. I spent $3,000 for two tickets to watch the Nuggets lose game two of the NBA Finals.
2: Dude.
1: In hindsight, not worth it. Tell everybody, now that he's written about it, you can tell. I don't think you said this on the air, but you said it to me because this is where the famous night of the cool car will drop.
2: Oh, that's
1: you
2: right.
1: It in the paint.
2: That's one of the worst sporting events I've ever been to. Game two of the NBA Finals in 2023 when the Nuggets lost at home to Miami. They sucked so bad that night. They played miserably, and Miami kept knocking down big corner threes, and they just were able to stymie everything that the Nuggets did. The Nuggets came out, they go get game one. The city is as popping as could possibly be, and the team was flat as they could be. Now, they went off to Miami.
1: No business.
2: Dominated them. There was the game with the 230-point triple-doubles, like pure dominance. They came back home, and they played game five. Here's the funny thing about game five, and I, again, like, I was there as a working member of the media. Okay, so I was in my seat as a credentialed reporter. Technically, I'm paid to be there to do my job. But I have a lot of friends that, like, that day were just like, I got to drop the coin. I think it's happening. It's 3-1. You got them back in your building. Been waiting all my entire life for this. And the game wasn't good. It was a really ugly game. It was a basketball game played between an exhausted Nuggets team and a defeated Miami team where everybody knew exactly what everyone else was doing, and it wasn't until Bruce Brown kind of gave the team a spark. I remember in mid-second half, kind of late third, early fourth, Bruce Brown gave the team a spark, and that sort of carried them through to be able to win the NBA championship. It was not a beautiful piece of work that those two teams put on the floor. But if you were in the building, and Andy, I think I've told you this story before. From my press seat, I will always remember this. The two guys sitting in front of me, you know, a couple of silver-haired dudes, rocking their Nuggets uniform, you know, Nuggets jerseys, Nuggets gear, and all of that. And watching them hug and cry after the Nuggets won the championship, I was like, that's amazing.
1: Yeah.
2: That's a beautiful sports moment. That's probably two buddies that have probably been to, you know, countless Nuggets games together, watched so much losing and so much crap, and they got to experience that moment. That's cool as hell. It's also very possible the Nuggets could have blown that game. They didn't play very well that night.
1: No, that was only a game a Nuggets fan enjoyed because you won the championship. Right. Listen, it is a little bit different when you know the events in your city. You know, I had no shot of going to that one in San Diego when the Broncos won their first Super Bowl. But I was happy to be around my friends and go act like idiots and drive and you know, honk horns, be stupid, and yell at the back of this truck.
2: Because that's the finally beauty of sports. It. Yeah. It's the community,
1: and then
2: right?
1: You go back down. Or, you know, I could see why I wouldn't do it, but I could see why everybody took to the streets and go hung with Aaron Gordon all through downtown throughout the night. Or people used to go to the Chop House and try to run into the Avs, and they didn't disappoint. Like, I get all that.
2: Go to Sing Sing. Hang out with Footer.
1: You know, but again, I just can't. And I'm trying. So I would even tell you this. Just, it's not just a sports thing for me. One of my great regrets, one time I had a chance to go see No Doubt in their heyday, you know, rocking six-pack abbed Gwen Stefani, one of my ultimate crushes, with U2.
2: Uh-huh.
1: I don't know why. I just wasn't feeling it that night, so I didn't go.
2: Uh-huh. Can I tell you somebody that saw No Doubt in their heyday? You didn't miss much.
1: Well,
2: they were fine.
1: But just
2: like I saw him play the Metro in Chicago, a 1,000-person club with Goldfinger opening up, and Goldfinger blew him off the stage.
1: See, that is awesome. That would have been a great combo.
2: Yeah.
1: Just for the point of the story, though, just for the sake of the story, I'm not planning on going to the Sphere to spend the money either. And it's still one of those things where it's like, man, I really wish that I'd seen them live. There's not a lot of bands that I love that I haven't seen live, but that's one of them.
2: Yeah.
1: But I'm not going to spend that kind of money on what they could have an off night. You know how many bands you and I have seen a number of times? Only to be like, man, this isn't a great night for you, is it?
2: To this day, I still have a serious grudge against the Red Hot Chili Peppers for coming into Champaign, Illinois on a Tuesday night and sucking butt. Okay? I will never forget it. That stupid Californication album.
1: Yeah.
2: Launched that thing into the sun. Biggest piece of crap they ever made.
1: There was one time.
2: And guess what? Foo Fighters opened up for them. Foo Fighters were awesome.
1: See, it's funny. It's so easy to relate concerts concerts and games, right? Because you don't know what you're going to get.
2: Yeah.
1: I remember the first time I saw Blink 182, Tom was high as a kite, and that was a terrible show. And they said all sorts of things that Scotty didn't want his teenage daughter hearing and wished he hadn't brought them either. You know? Luckily, I didn't pay a lot of money for that.
2: R-rated in concert. Yeah,
1: they're still X-rated in concert, frankly. Yeah. Man, that's why it's just so hard for me. Like, I get it. Like, how about everybody that got to see, whether it was in the AFC Championship against the Jets or in this case against the Patriots, people had a chance to see both John Elway and Peyton Manning play their last home games and run the field. John ran the field here, and then I think he kind of did a couple things in Atlanta to kind of let people know, I am leaning towards a sayonara, so you just saw my last game. And at least in the Elway era, and frankly, I think we still did it during Manning's time, you at least had the ticket to hold up. To say, see, here I am there. Like, everything is so digital now. I always wonder.
2: I'm trying to think of, like events that I've been to where, and again, like, I've been to all of these Denver sports events as a working member of the media. Like, game 163. Rockies.
1: You and
2: Padres.
1: I were both there. That was awesome. But it almost wasn't awesome if you were a Rockies fan.
2: See, but here's the thing about that game, too, though, was, like, remember, like, it went on sale just, like, a couple of days before. I don't think anybody paid exorbitant prices to get in because people just, the tickets were available and you could get them. Now, World Series tickets, I do know people that paid out the nose to go watch that and watch the Rockies get their butts handed to them by the Red Sox, which I don't think was fun for anybody.
1: No, so my brother, my baby brother, again, there's three, you got to keep, there's four of us total. My baby brother, Kevin, I had won a raffle over at KOA.
2: Score.
1: And so my wife and my baby brother went to the game together for game four of that World Series.
2: Not good.
1: And
2: not good.
1: Now, my brother Kevin did say it was because he's Rockies through and through, no other team. He did say it was cool to be there, but not as cool as it could have been.
2: Right, exactly. You know what's 05, the playoff win over New England?
1: Oh, yeah.
2: The champ interception of Tom Brady and the 101-yard return and Ben Watson murdering Champ Bailey at the goal line. And, yeah, it probably should have been a touchback for New England.
1: Yeah, I wouldn't have scored.
2: But still.
1: At least not for us.
2: That game was awesome.
1: Yeah, like that was a fun game.
2: That's a game that I look at and I'm like, that would have been sick to have been there. You know, like again, that's one where maybe it would have been worth the dough. A playoff victory over Buffalo this year was pretty rad. And if you were there, and I'm sure there's somebody listening right now that, you know, paid a small handsome fortune to get in there on the secondary market, you walked away satisfied. You got an amazing football game and the Broncos won. And as long as you don't count what you found out 30 minutes after the game ended, as a sports fan viewing experience, that's as good as it gets right there. That's a phenomenal game that you got to be there. Like, again, there's games where you would look at and you would say that would have been worth it, but ultimately that's the risk. That's why, like, I would look at it and say, you're going to drop $1,000 to go watch Team USA play Paraguay from the 500 level at SoFi? And my answer would have to be, nah, that's too risky, man.
1: You know, the only game that I think I would take a risk, and I don't even know if it'd be this, but if I were to go to a London game, give me an overseas game. Okay. I'm taking a nice trip anyway, and then that's just kind of part of what we're doing.
2: There you go.
1: You know what
2: I
1: mean?
2: An excuse to go overseas and be a tourist.
1: Because at least then I went and got a vacation out of it.
2: Totally.
1: You know what I'm saying?
2: Yes.
1: Otherwise, because I told you, and again, maybe it's just my history. I'm not the richest guy out there, nor have I ever been. I don't think I've spent $5,000 on a vacation in total. Maybe our honeymoon got there. I don't even think it was that. I think $3,000 to $3,500 is like the most I've spent on a vacation for a week. You know what I mean?
2: Yeah.
1: Like there's just a part of me that just can't. Like, I'd rather have the memorabilia. I'd rather have the stuff after. I'd rather have the shirt I can hold on to.
2: Well, that's why I always say, you know, when your team wins the championship, it's sick. But also, someone's handing you a bill because you got a lot of stuff you got to buy.
1: Oh yeah.
2: Yeah.
1: Oh, I still got piles of junk from those first two Super Bowls. Matter of fact, I don't have piles of junk, but I got to have a pennant somewhere when they first went to the Super
2: Bowl. Everything that I own from the Cubs 2016 World Series, I haven't gotten rid of a single bit of it. Even though there's stuff I look at and I'm like, I will never wear that in my life. There were gifts that I got. There were stuff that I purchased. And it's just like, again, here's the thing about championship memorabilia, too. It's really cool, but it's always garish and ugly as hell.
1: Who needs a Super Bowl 32 garden gnome? Not me. Although it's got the Super Bowl 32 logo, so now I do.
2: The only thing that I still wear from the Cubs World Series is the team-issued championship hoodie. That's the one thing that I still have and that I still wear. In fact, I was wearing it when Sammy was born, but that's about it.
1: Dude, I wonder if it'll be worth some at some point. My son still has a Demaryius Thomas Super Bowl 48 patched jersey.
2: It was a record-breaking Super Bowl.
1: Him, I go, what do you want me to get from you out here, buddy? He goes, yeah. I went to Demaryius's, and I always remember he was 5 years old and couldn't say half of his words, but he could say Demaryius as clear as day.
2: That's cool.
1: But he was like, I went to Demaryius's jersey. And I was like, all right.
2: Score.
1: And I bought the expensive one in that damn hotel. You know the media hotel?
2: Yeah.
1: Where everything I knew was $100 more, but I'm like, I'm not getting out to get anywhere else. I'm just going to buy it here. And that patch, oh, that patch, when I pulled it out of my suitcase to give it to him, that stupid 48 logo.
2: Laughing in your face.
1: Just like, yeah, giving you a bird.
2: I think what we figured out through the course of this conversation, I don't think I'd pay $1,000 to go to any game.
1: I seriously can't think of one.
2: Yeah. No.
1: Because you know what you do? Let's say it felt like a sure thing.
2: Yeah.
1: And then you get Nuggets Sixers from earlier in the year where none of the Nuggets played.
2: But you know what? They won that game.
1: Philly fan ain't psyched.
2: You'll always remember that night they went off. It's the Crackman and Lindahl Show. We'll take a quick break when we come back. What the hell is happening in the hockey? My goodness. What a stupid game. We break it down coming up next.
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10: Loose, but fanned on the shot. Split it front score! Goes off Walker, and it's 2-0.
27: Winning a battle to hold the zone. Now it comes out.
10: Clear cut. Mitch Marner breakaway. And a post up by Anderson. So mark that. Big save by Anderson to keep him alive. But Marner again. That hits the
27: post. Shane Gostisbehere back to Blake. Jackson Blake to the line. Nikishin fanned on that. Mitch Marner loose again. Marner in.
2: Three goals in 6 minutes and 9 seconds. Chris Cuthbert on the call, Sportsnet. Mitch Marner. First goal. He just threw that thing on the net. Got tipped in by Walker. Nice own goal by Carolina. Second goal, he gets stoned on the breakaway. Carolina turns it over, and then he scores. And then third goal, he just ripped that biscuit off the post. Mitch Marner, three consecutive goals, made it 4-0. And then Carolina turns around and scores four goals in the third, which included a game-tying goal that, Andy, I mean, this was just like, hey, what if we cram everybody into the goal at once, and then the puck will go over the line, and then that will count. I mean, just an absolute mess. Nick Dowd blasted Ehlers into the goal.
1: Yeah.
2: Somehow the puck went in there. I don't know, maybe don't ram a dude into your own net. And the puck goes in, and it's 4-4, and we're headed to overtime.
1: Yeah, I said that to you on the way in. I don't understand why defensemen don't when you blast a guy into the net, because Ehlers is already head that way. And I don't know if he would have interfered with him or not, but then all of a sudden there's no chance
2: that he could.
1: But when you blast him, guess what?
2: Yes.
1: That's your problem.
2: I mean, I bet it was pretty fun to blast him into the net, but not really good for helping your team win a hockey game. However, Vegas would go on to win it in double overtime with 14 minutes to go as Shea Theodore shot it off the back wall, off the skate of Brandon Bussey, and into the net. I don't think he called glass.
1: Dude.
2: Missed the goal, off the end board, off the skate, and in. Of course, that's how that game was going
1: to
2: end.
1: And you had to watch that replay five times
2: to
1: try to comprehend what happened. Because I remember going, did Martin Hook... What did he do? Did he throw it off? What happened? Did it chip off his... No, it just cleanly went off the boards, right to the skate, and into the net.
2: And into the net.
1: As the goalie, who heard the bang, you know he heard that
2: Because he saw the look.
1: He was like, oh no!
2: And then he kicked it into his own net.
1: He's just trying to get out of the way and too late, and he just ricochets it in. And immediately I thought of, I go, if there ever was a poster child shot for the dumb goal, it is this one from Nate Kreckman. And then my buddy, our buddy Eric, who's a good listener to the show, he goes, they're not the 2007 Rockies. Although they did try hard tonight.
2: Stupid goal.
1: That is the dumbest goal I'd ever seen. Such Nick Ferguson goal. Hits me up. So I've been bonding with Nick Ferguson over lacrosse because his kid plays. And he goes, that's the funniest goal I've ever seen. I go, that it's not funny.
2: It's not funny.
1: That
2: it's is stupid. The absolute.
1: There is a part of me that you have to somehow. That is the most I did not mean to do that goal I think I'd ever seen. Only up there to be at least. In competition, was it Marner that just chucked it back and then the Carolina
2: Walker
1: guy's
2: knocked
1: blade
2: it in.
1: Was just the wrong way and yeah. sent it in?
2: Yeah, it's a beautiful
1: tip. But that happens. That does happen.
2: Classic own goal.
1: I have never seen the ricochet off the board that was meant to be more a wrap it around, find its way to the goalie's skate and go in.
2: Dumb.
1: Unbelievable.
2: You missed the net. You missed the net and you got rewarded for it. There was a lot of other funny stuff that happened in that game. First off, shout out to our buddy Sean McDonough. Spring, can I get the Slavin goal from last night? This was the exact same thing that we opened our Sean McDonough interview with a couple of weeks ago, asking him about this very phenomenon.
4: All this great stuff for Vegas. Now they're on their heels a bit here. It's 4-2. And they score again! From the half wall! Jacob Slavin! This is incredible!
2: Good voice crack from our guy McDonough. It's okay. He made fun of himself on our show, so we're allowed to laugh at it.
4: That scores
1: was the all-timer, man. That was that.
4: And they score again.
1: Yeah. Did you hurt something?
2: Yeah. Just. McDonough's great. We love the dude. He's awesome. All right. We got to talk about the other stupid thing that happened in that game. So Marner scores all three goals that he scored last night in the second period. Again, a hat trick that he put together in just a little bit over 6 minutes. He gets a penalty. He gets a breakaway early third and earns a penalty shot.
1: Yes. Okay? Yes.
2: And the penalty shot was saved by Brandon Bussey, who had replaced Frederick Anderson. But did you see this?
1: I didn't tell you sent it to me.
2: Listen to what Marner said after what he admitted after the game. He didn't realize that they had changed goalies. That Frederick Anderson had been replaced by Brandon Bussey after allowing four goals in the second period. And it's also notable because Bussey is a lefty and Anderson is a righty. That's pretty important to know because he went backhand and then put the puck directly into the glove. This was him explaining it after the game.
6: And then, the penalty shot, I was pretty exhausted, to be honest. I really didn't notice they switched their goalie. And then I didn't notice he's an offhand as well. So I had a lot of different thoughts kind of going through my mind when I was going on that penalty shot, just trying to, shoot it quickly or trying to fight a play. And I liked my move. It just missed by a hair, I thought. That sometimes happens.
2: Yeah, it would have worked great if there wasn't a glove right there.
1: See, it's so wild to me because it is... God, it's one of the first things I think you'd notice, right?
2: Okay, number...
1: In any sport.
2: Number one, aren't you guys talking about that on the bench? Hey, goalie change! Or did everybody just like, well, there's a lefty in there, so everybody would have noticed that. Like... Marner must have been, how many strides was he into his penalty shot when he looked up and he was like, hey, what's that glove doing over there?
1: God, I wonder if he just, he may have just been picking his spot and wasn't even really looking at the keeper.
2: Could have been.
1: I wish we knew just a grade A sniper right now.
2: Tried to go backhand glove side and no chance because he made a move where he thought there was going to be a blocker over there and not a glove.
1: And I turned to one of my buddies and I go, you know what? This is why I would take the penalty shot over going down two men every time.
2: Why is his glove on his right hand?
1: I'm telling you, I bet you he wasn't even looking at the keeper. He probably is just picking his spot.
2: Hey, you know what it is? When you win the game, that's a funny story.
1: Well, yeah, you aren't dare admitting that if you'd lost.
2: You don't, you don't
1: tell
2: a soul.
1: That changed the momentum.
2: Yeah.
1: Because then they went and got their power play goal and stupid started happening their way.
2: Yep. You don't tell a soul if you lose that game. But you now it's just, it's a funny story. And guess what? He had a hat trick.
1: Oh, yeah.
2: So it's not like anybody can be like, yeah, you know, Mitch Marner had a crappy game.
1: Dude, we didn't even get to those Toronto fans. Spring might have to bring it back out, the hate watching Toronto's doing in this series, because that's what I thought of when I saw Marner doing his thing the other night.
2: They are so...
1: so bitter. So bitter salty.
2: About Mitch Marner being good now. Yeah, we gotta revisit this.
1: You know what? We also got to figure out, is there a Denver athlete that's in that category? Because I'm trying to think, is it... Because, I mean, it's immediate. His first playoff out of Toronto, and he's like on his Conn Smythe pace.
2: Yeah. He is the betting favorite to win it right now.
1: Yeah.
2: He's crushing it.
1: Yeah. Because he's good.
2: Well, and Howden didn't score.
1: And he got a chance to get the hell out of Denver. This is what I think. The Marner thing is what I think some people thought Drew Locke was going to do in Seattle the year after they traded him, and it just, and I was going to go that way.
2: Who are the people that thought that?
1: Is
2: that Bronco Dark Web?
1: If it wasn't down, I'd tell you go to Twitch, but apparently Twitch and YouTube are down. I hope we're on the air. I don't even know what's working right now. We are getting reports of nickel-sized hail in Arvada that was very consistent.
2: Nickel-sized?
1: Nickel. Nick, hey, you don't want nickel.
2: I wouldn't think so.
1: I don't want nickel back. I don't want a nickel back. I do like a

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3: The Rockies lost to the Milwaukee Brewers 12-4 on Sunday. The only bright spot was Hunter Goodman. He had his 17th home run of the year. He has 6 home runs in his last 11 games. And don't look now, but he is way ahead of his pace of 31 home runs a year ago when he was an all-star catcher and the National League Silver Slugger Award winner behind the plate. He's on pace maybe to hit 40 home runs. By the way, the 31 home runs by a Rockies catcher, the most ever for a Colorado backstop. It is on now from the Milwaukee Brewers to Tuesday night. The Rockies open up a series at Coors Field against the Chicago Cubs, a team that has been up and down all year. A couple of 10-game winning streaks. They also have a 10-plus game losing streak, and they'll come into the series just 2 games above 500. That's Around the Bases. I'm Drew Goodman.
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5: 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Severe thunderstorms in parts of the metro, hail hitting the tech center, slowing drivers down. Crash Highlands Ranch, left lane, eastbound C-470 before Castillo Way. Stalled car, Westminster, southbound I-25 at 120th right lane. Spring dust, pollen, and debris clogged Denver's ACs. 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
7: Yeah, we're announcing it to the crowd, by the way. 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
9: Yeah, we got a record. Yesterday, Andy, as Kyle Freeland surpassed Aaron Cook for the most innings pitched in Rockies franchise history. Freeland exited yesterday at 1,313 and a third innings pitched. Surpassing Aaron Cook to be number one on that all-time list. He has long been the franchise leader in career starts. Yesterday afternoon, officially, Kyle Freeland became the guy that has spent more time standing on the mound pitching for the Colorado Rockies than any other man in the history of this franchise. I was about to say this proud franchise. We'll just go with franchise.
10: Quick edit.
9: Yes.
10: Drop a quick adjective there.
9: Hey, every now and then, it's let's go for concise. Yeah. Okay. Andy, what were your emotions seeing Kyle Freeland standing on the mound, tipping the cap? How did you feel about, what were the feelings that you had looking at that moment?
10: Man, I wish you could have been for a better team. You know what? Here's a guy that has worked out.
9: Here's a hometown. Guy.
10: Here's a guy.
9: Yeah.
10: Here's a song. Man, not the most, I don't know. I'm happy for Kyle Freeland. I was doing KOA at the time when he was drafted. I was around a lot of people that told me this is going to happen. The competitor that he was, it was cool. He was a hometown kid.
9: Yeah.
10: All that stuff. Like, there's so much good that should be there in the storyline. And yet, I think even Kyle, it's funny because I'm watching him after the game quickly doing his interview, his media availability, whatever it is they take time to show on the app. And
9: yeah,
10: he's just talking about how things are finally getting back kind of to the place that he wanted it to be in. And again, you know what's sad, Nate? How fitting is it that he has this nice moment, he reaches this franchise milestone, and he doesn't even get to enjoy one batter before his lead is gone in the game, and then the floodgates open, and there's no shot of them even winning that thing an inning later. Like, to me, what an apropos moment, because most of his time here, he's had to be the face of, God, this sucks, I'm so frustrated. Remember last year he was in tears basically saying, we're not trying to be this bad, I'm sorry to you all that we are?
9: Yeah, he's... What sucks about it is his first 2 years in the big leagues, 2017, 2018, two teams that winning clubs, wild card. 2018, he goes into Wrigley, pitches an absolute gem. He was fourth in the Cy Young that year. And there's no mistaking it. Like, you can have a hearty debate. It's almost nothing surpasses 2010 Ubaldo, and almost never will. It's going to take something special for me to say that was the greatest season in Rockies history. But, like, Kyle Freeland, 2018, is one of the few guys that has a case for it. Here's the problem, though, Andy, is, like, every other season of his career is pedestrian.
10: Yeah.
9: He's just been a perfectly cromulent major league starting pitcher most of his run here. And I looked this up, and I pulled this up on StatHead. There are 20 pitchers in franchise history that have pitched at least 500 innings. At least 500 innings in Rockies history. And this is where Kyle Freeland stands, okay? By park-adjusted ERA, which adjusts for run environment. This isn't just it's going to be inflated because of Coors Field. They adjust it to fairly compare every player in baseball. Park-adjusted ERA, he's ninth on this list of 20 pitchers with at least 500 innings in Rockies history. WHIP, walks, hits per inning pitched, ninth. Home run rate, fourth most. Walk rate, 16th, which is really good. Like, you want the lower one, obviously. Strikeout rate, seventh.
10: But nothing's top five that you're reading me right now other than, what'd you say?
9: Home run rate.
10: Home run rate.
9: That's it.
10: Fourth.
9: Yeah. And so, like, yes, the longevity is there. And longevity in the history of this franchise, I think, holds an important place because it's so damn hard to compile innings when you pitch half your games at altitude. So that is absolutely reasonable, but... Is Kyle Freeland, like, follow me on this. He's a top five pitcher in Rockies history. Simply because of the numbers he's compiled.
10: Right. Because of staying power.
9: Is he one of the five best Rockies pitchers ever? I don't think I can put him in the top five.
10: No. Now, again, it's not exactly a glorious list to choose from.
9: I mean it's the exact opposite of right. Glorious. But, like...
10: When you think of really good big game pitchers or fun guys to watch, Jason Jennings comes to mind.
9: God, Freeland
10: Aaron Cook could be so good.
9: That 1 year, though.
10: Yeah.
9: And that's again, and that's where it gets back to, like, it not being his fault that he didn't always get to pitch in big games. Now, again, maybe if he had been better, there would have been more big games to pitch in. But, you know, you can only take the mound once every 5 days. We know what this franchise has been.
10: What does his history say about run support for him, though? And the guy leaves a one-run game, two-run game yesterday, and then whap, whap, whap, yeah. It's all gone. Peace
9: yeah.
10: out.
9: Yeah, he's
10: 8 straight runs scored or something like
9: there's
10: that.
9: There's no denying, Andy, he's been on a lot of bad Rockies teams.
10: Yeah.
9: Really
10: and again,
9: bad.
10: How does that affect the pitching? Because that's the whole thing. Mentally, he's going out there knowing I can't give a darn thing up
9: right.
10: in this inning.
9: Yeah.
10: Or we're out of it.
9: Yeah, he's that's also gotta something
10: suck.
9: He's had to deal with.
10: Tom Glavine wasn't dealing with that.
9: You know, stuff-wise... He's never had elite stuff. That's sure. never been Kyle Freeland's strength.
10: Drew said as much on the broadcast. Yeah, he's never an elite fastball.
9: It's location. It is being able to stay ahead of hitters. It is his ability to be able to induce weak contact. Like, that's always been, you know, where his strength has been as a pitcher. You would have never looked at, like, you know, like, when I think of, like, the great stuff in Rockies history, I think of Ubaldo Jimenez, I think of Germán Márquez, I think of John Gray. You know, those are the guys you go to of, like, yeah, those guys, it looks different. coming out of their hands. Hell, Chase Dolander to start this season until the injury came along. Like, that's what it looks like. Those are the guys, and they're not this, but, I mean, Mizorowski on Saturday. Unhittable. Unhittable.
10: Showing it can be done. Now, again, that's not a guy that has to deal with it all season. That's his one start. He's out of here. But
9: 103.7 that he touched on the gun. I mean, again, like that's elite of the elite. Freeland has always been more of a, you know, crafty left-hander is how you would describe him. And I want his career to have been better because he is the Denver guy.
10: There's so much to root for.
9: And he has proudly worn the mantle of "I am a Colorado Rocky. I represent baseball in this state, baseball in this city." He's extremely likable. He is a great competitor. When he's on, man, he is a fun watch. And the memories of 2018 and what he was that season will live on forever. But more than anything, you look back over a career of compiling numbers on a crappy baseball team.
10: Yeah, but is he an ace? See, and I don't know that he was ever really the ace, right? Because that was Marquez during the good run anyway, at least ace time that matters.
9: Yeah, Marquez was who you wanted. But again, Freeland, he went and won that game in Chicago.
10: Yeah. Well, it was
9: Tony Walters
10: was
9: the hero.
10: Freeland, Gray, right? That was 1-2-3.
9: Yeah.
10: Good
9: staff.
10: Man, I don't know. It sucks. I mean, good for him. You know what's funny is that he takes over Aaron Cook, who is another guy that
9: another
10: just
9: one.
10: Could be a fun watch when he was on. I remember we always talk about it. I felt like he had a game that maybe started the run, and then he got hurt when they got on the heater in 2007. But I went and covered a day game of his, and it was like a 2-hour and 10-minute affair because he just kept inducing ground balls, getting contact quickly. And
9: when he was
10: it was just zip, zip, zip, and
9: yep.
10: He was done.
9: When he was on, he was good. I think I have a grudge against Aaron Cook, though, because after he was good for a minute, the organization was like, sinker ballers, that's the way to go. And it's like, no,
10: right.
9: Aaron Cook is effective because he is a good sinker.
10: Just go find 5 good pitchers, please.
9: Find somebody that can just induce
10: just
9: swings
10: gets
9: and misses.
10: The damn job done.
9: How hard is it? By pitcher war, and this is a compiling number, Ubaldo is still number one, Freeland is number two, Aaron Cook third, De La Rosa fourth, Germán Marquez fifth. What's funny about that list is Freeland, Cook, and De La Rosa, I would call all of them compilers.
10: No doubt.
9: I don't mean it as a knock against them, because the mental toughness that those three dudes had to have to be able to pitch as much at Coors Field as they did was something special. But like in that top five, again, Ubaldo and prime Germán Marquez, those are the guys that you look at and say, that's what dominant pitching is supposed to look like.
10: Yeah, you know,
9: and there hasn't
10: survivors.
9: Been enough
10: of it. How yet. About instead of compilers, they're survivors?
9: That's another.
10: Because it was not.
9: It's fair. Yeah.
10: It was not always pretty, man. And sometimes, you know, they always talked about the superpower that De La Rosa had was he did not care if he won 9-8. He only looked at W's. He was the rare pitcher that was never staring down his ERA or worried about how long his outing was. He just wanted to know, did I get the win?
9: The fortitude required, Andy, to know there's going to be a runner on base almost every inning.
10: Yeah.
9: You will not get to work clean at this ballpark, but you can still go and get outs. You can still, you know, and giving up a run isn't the end of the world. It's don't give up the 3 spot. Don't give up the 5 spot that can happen at that ridiculous ballpark from time to time. But that we've watched that ballpark destroy other guys. There is something to be said for what Freeland has done and for him to have lasted as long as he has. And yet I couldn't escape the nagging feeling of watching him get to that place and just thinking, oh man, I wish he could have been better.
10: Boy, I'll be honest with you, I thought, man, I kind of hope he gets traded so he can play some high leverage ball.
9: That too.
10: That sucks.
9: It does.
10: I don't want him to. I'd love him to be a lifer Rocky. I don't think any pitcher deserves to be a lifer Rocky right now.
9: Yeah, I can't even go there. I don't want anybody to be a lifer Rocky.
10: Yeah.
9: That's a miserable way to
10: this thing turns around
9: to live your existence. I am rooting for Antonio Sensatella to find a new club at the deadline this year, which he absolutely has to.
10: Half this team needs to get shipped out if you're serious about the rebuild.
9: Very
10: you
9: much
10: need
9: so.
10: Some deep prospects in that system.
9: By the way, by park-adjusted ERA, this is of pitchers, that have pitched at least 500 innings in a Rockies uniform. 20 of them have. Andy, take a wild stab at number 20 on the list. Hint, a very recent Rockies vintage. Very recent.
10: Gomber?
9: It was Austin Gomber.
10: Shut up!
9: It was Austin Gomber.
10: I was trying to find the most ridiculous name I could come
9: up
10: with.
9: And you got it. And you got it, my friend. Austin Gomber. Nobody has pitched that long and been that bad in a Rockies uniform as Austin Gomber. Crown jewel of the Nolan Arenado trade, everybody. It's the Craig and the Lindahl Show. We got Jeff Legwald coming up to preview OTAs after this.
2: 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And Kreckman and Lindahl. More Nate and Andy next.
9: Hey, it's Nate Kreckman for my friends over at Roller Auction. 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
9: Jeff, let's start with Jonathan Cooper. He was in court earlier Monday morning, Douglas County courtroom. What's all the latest on what's going on with Jonathan Cooper and his weekend misadventures?
27: Well, I mean, just the mostly a procedural, next step, a plea hearing, pled not guilty, as you would expect. And then basically they searched the docket for dates the judge thinks will work for the next stages. There'll be some kind of motions hearing soon where if attorneys for either side have some things they want to present that the judge should consider or, to get removed or put in, whatever it is. And then a trial date in late July. Cooper's legal team asked for a trial date as quickly as possible because of training camp, and the judge's first open date was just before training camp's going to open. So if it's a 1 or 2 day trial, if it goes to trial, then that's when it would happen.
9: Jeff, this was a situation, and there were multiple charges brought against multiple parties in all of this. In such a situation, is this thing sure to get to that trial in July, or could charges still be dropped?
27: Yeah, I think all around, it is, it's obviously getting notoriety because of who he is.
9: Sure.
27: But in the legal picture, it's a domestic confrontation with two very differing stories, and, I'm sure each person involved is going to have a different approach maybe to how all this goes. But it's always possible something like this doesn't go to trial. If it didn't include a notable person, a lot of times, it's been decades, but when I was on the police beat in Chicago long ago, these were the types of things that didn't see a jury trial, mm-hmm. as it were. But, I can't say how this one will go.
10: All right, Jeff, week two of the off-season program, OTAs, whatever you want to call it. What are we expecting from this week? What possibly would you go out there and watch off of building off of last week's momentum?
27: Well, Andy, I watch everything.
10: I know he does.
9: For a minute, by the way,
10: you're watching, but people don't know you're watching.
9: On Thursday, I was standing in front of Jeff Langwald.
10: Nice.
9: And I felt terrible about that, mostly because I need Jeff to come on my show and tell me everything that happened. So I can't be blocking him, and then I don't know what's going on, and then our listeners don't know what's going on. It was extremely rude to me, and I apologize.
10: Listen, I'm just going
9: to
10: tell you right now, you can have a high opinion of yourself. If Legwall doesn't want to be blocked, he won't be blocked. The fact that you were in the way meant he allowed you to be in the way.
9: That's a good point, because when I turned to Jeff and I was like, sorry, Jeff, I'm in your way, he was just like, I didn't even notice.
10: It means he was up to something, is what that means.
27: I deferred kindly.
9: He did.
27: I deferred the prime real estate very kindly, because I was in. I had my angles covered. I was all good.
9: He was good to go. He didn't need to see whatever crap I was looking at. I promise you that.
27: It is interesting, though, that a lot of teams sort of go an incremental, you know, one OTA, then they ramp up slightly for the next OTA set. And then a little more for mini camp. Sean Payton has gone out of his way to sort of say all three are going to look the same, roughly, just with time spent in meetings and time spent on the field can be slightly more during the mini camp next week. So I think that's a factor of how he constructs the offseason as a whole. They stay in the phase one in the CBA. Phase one is listed as conditioning only, and they stay in that longer than any other team. There are some teams that have already, I think two teams have already done their mini camp, including the Steelers, I believe. But you know, he likes this construction of the off season. So honestly, I think the two sets of OTAs in the mini camp will look very similar, because that's the way he likes it.
9: Yeah, to that point, Jeff, and that's how he's handled the conditioning side of things. We have certainly seen that. Given that he has a team that played in the AFC Championship, so they played deeper than almost everybody else. And then, oh, by the way, there's like almost like no roster turnover on this team. How has all of that informed his approach in terms of the football preparation, install, and everything else, not just the conditioning side of things?
27: I don't think they feel very compelled to do a whole lot of, you know, furious install right now.
9: I think
27: they are more getting the young guys up to speed so they can practice the way they want to practice. I can say this will be my 40th full season doing this as a beat writer. Free agent, even though it includes, this really dates me, before free agency. this is like a team that would come to camp before free agency.
9: Yeah.
27: This is how it looked back in the day. And so it's intriguing to me. I've never seen this in any team I've covered in the free agency era. So I am intrigued to see how it all plays out, because, you know, it was a very concerted effort and it's very rare. And when you look at them in the big picture, it's kind of, you know, they're positioned better than most other teams. I mean, they're 31st in dead money. Only the Seahawks have less. So you're talking two of the final four teams from last year are near the bottom in terms of least dead money. And they have salary cap space. So, and oh yeah, they have a mountain of cash no one else has. So life is pretty good on the part of the team. We don't really talk, you know, the financial side that's behind the scenes, but, and there's a, you know, gleaming palace that's going to be open by the time they all come back for training camp. So it is an interesting place where they've put themselves. And if they're healthy, you know, I know Vegas doesn't agree, but if they're healthy, you know, I'll be interested to see how all this plays out when September rolls around.
10: All right, Jeff, Myles Garrett, he gets traded last week. You know, it feels like Rams are back into, we won't worry about the future when the future arrives. We're going to build for this right now. And you mentioned Vegas right there in the odds. I know, I think I heard Dan Tanner saying that all of a sudden in a lot of places that the Rams have leapfrogged everybody to be the favorite. How do you break this out as far as the top five or six contenders? You and I, how about I put it this way to give you better of a map of what I'm looking for here? You used to tell me all the time when we were talking Broncos, when Manning was here, you got one of the four guys, therefore you're always going to be in one of those final four conversations. With all the stuff that's gone on in the offseason, Legarius Sneed signs a one-year deal to stay at the Chiefs this week and all that, where do you think the Broncos are? Because Vegas, what is Vegas, pushed him down 6 or 7, something like that? Where do you think the Broncos are as far
9: like
10: as
9: 20-1 to win the Super Bowl right now? Yeah, they're not high at all.
27: Well, and I think the Knicks component for the betting world can't be underestimated. I mean, that's just, I think already, he would not be, because he's young, and in that developmental part of his career, where does he fit on the tier of quarterbacks? The Broncos love him. But I'm not sure, that level of love would translate to bettors or fans of other teams. I think the Broncos are sort of that body of work team, really good defense, a coach highly respected, and they've won 24 games in the last 2 years. So that puts you in a different tier from most teams, but I'm not sure the Rams going to the Rams impacts sort of the whole pecking order. I think people thought highly of the Rams before they even made that deal. So I think the Broncos around the league, when I talk to people, have the sort of same status. And it's the things we've all talked about. They're a team constructed. They got to stay healthy. Waddle's going to have to be really good, and the defense is going to have to be on a level near of the last 2 years. And then I think they're in the conversation.
9: What do you think is the next step that Sean is looking for from Bo Nix, and how does the offseason injury impact his ability to get there?
27: Well, I mean, any lower body injury is your throwing platform.
9: Yeah.
27: And what's the big thing they've tried to address in both play call and personnel is, start with 20 yards plus down the field. It's been a disaster. He 38% completion rate. And, I always say if you're a high volume passing team and you're low efficiency, that's a bad combo.
9: Yeah.
27: And the Broncos, Nix led the league in attempts, and the Broncos were third in the league in pass attempts of 20 yards or more, and they were only completing 38% of those. So you're high volume, low efficiency. And I don't think they will really challenge defenses and get the kind of looks they want in the run game until that's repaired. You have to force defenses to do, you have to punish them for their decisions against you. And the last 2 years, the Broncos have not punished defenses enough for the decisions they've made. They've been carried by their own defense, keeping them around in games so Bo could be really good at what he's best at early in his career. And that's those late moment, fourth quarter drives when the menu gets shorter, and he can work at the pace he wants to work at.
9: Is the hope that, and Jeff, the hope is that Bo Nix becomes better at completing intermediate throws, obviously. Is it possible that Jaylen Waddle can be a little bit of a workaround for that? That the Broncos can still find those kind of chunks of yardage without necessarily being able to complete those kind of throws just because of Waddle's catch and run threat?
27: What he gives them, what they don't have is, and I was talking about this with Andy the other day, is what he gives them is he wins on the release.
9: Yeah.
27: And they have guys that win on the release, but as the play develops, the defender makes up ground on the current Broncos. When Sutton wins on the release, or Pat Bryant wins on the release, or Evan Engram wins on the release, they win. But if the ball's not out right then, the defender closes ground. Waddle wins on the release, and he maintains the margin of victory longer in the play. So that gives you an option or the opportunity to create something. And they've been hoping Troy Franklin could be that, but he's been much better down the field than he has in the intermediate zone. And some of that is just because you got to be physical and feisty in there, and Waddle is those things. And that's what he gives them. You only have to watch like two routes in OTAs last week to see he's going to win on the release virtually against anyone. But it's that he maintains that, you know, margin of victory, as it were, to get the play.
10: All right, Jeff. See, that's interesting because what one position could benefit then the most? Obviously, the receivers. There's an answer I'm trying to get out of him. I feel like a prosecutor right now. Will Waddle open up Evan Ingram?
27: He should. I mean, he's gonna dig a defender out somewhere. You're gonna have to help. If he is everything they hope he is, and there's no reason to think he's not. I think he had the big drop in production in Miami because of other things in the offense.
9: Yeah.
27: I don't think suddenly he was 40 receptions worse, than he was. I think they had other issues going, but he forces everything to be different. You know, you can't look how teams down the stretch, the last four games, including the playoffs, look how they play Sutton. I mean, he's just getting all the help all the time, you know, and when Ingram wins in the middle of the field, they can run him down before the ball's out. So all those things are benefited if a guy can create space somewhere, force issues, you know, force response. And if you're an offense that can force a response that you can predict, that's the best thing for an offense. If you can say, we do this, they're going to do that, then suddenly you've got a lot more things that work that you didn't have before.
10: Jeff, you've covered this league a long time, as you said, going into year 40 here now. I have been around a long time as well. Never have I heard three hosts and a beat writer laud the exploits of a punter. But aside from you and Nate Kreckman, Vic Lombardi had to jump on that thing too.
9: What should I read
10: into the Crawshaw missiles that are being launched? Because we don't really want to see a lot of those, Jeff. I mean,
27: no, he launched them last year. It's just you just didn't know when the very non-missile was going to show up.
9: It did from time to time, yes.
27: Yeah.
10: the scud.
27: Yeah, or the Christmas lights shot is, the roof shot, as Sean would call it. But, yeah, just a consistency factor is what you're looking for in a punter. I still do, I was taught scouting the old way, by many, including my man, the late C.O. Mercado. But I do sometimes still with kickers and punters do the look away because a sound is worthy of paying attention to. And when he hits it right, that's not many guys can create that kind of impact, and again, we're talking about a punter, and I know that's not rocking the confetti cannons or anything, but when he does get a hold of one, it is a BP shot that's worthy of watching.
9: Jeff, I said to a friend of ours, this is the second most impressive punting display I've ever seen out here, trailing only roided up Todd Sauerbrunn. That was how good Crawshaw looked the other day.
27: I tell you, my benchmark for pure sound and fury of a kicker is Mason Crosby at the Senior Bowl. I really thought he was going to dent the bleachers, and I'm not exaggerating.
9: Hell yeah.
27: It was, you could look down and you just knew. It was unbelievable. But yeah, that's always my pinnacle benchmark for the sound and fury when I'm doing the audio scouting. But no, he was thumping him.
9: He was cranking
27: good
9: him.
27: The other
9: yeah.
27: day.
9: It was pretty good to watch. Yeah, it was some Giancarlo Stanton crack of the bat kind of stuff that we were getting. And by the way, and I mean he was pinning him on the sidelines too. It wasn't just what he was doing in terms of hang time and everything else. It was a really impressive display.
27: No,
9: he could be an All Pro this year, Jeff. He really looks like he could play the part in that.
27: No, this is, I know we're talking about a punter and people are like, what the hell are you guys talking about?
10: But drafted him.
9: But
27: no, I mean, that's what I'm saying. In the developmental world, this is how it works.
9: Yeah.
27: You know, when it's working and your scouts are working, you get Nick Bonito out of a 1.5 snap in a, sack year, in his rookie year. You get this young guy who look, I watched his tape in college and it was – he was hitting 300 at best, maybe, with quality shots. But when you saw the quality ones,
9: yeah,
27: the ability to project that forward is what scouting is. And if he if he really is this spot in his development after, you know, just over a year in the NFL, that's pretty good developmental curve.
9: Well, and guys, tack on to this part of the conversation. And again, I know we're talking about a punter, but this Broncos team in 2026, Jalen Waddle, no Jalen Waddle, this is not going to turn into a 33-point-a-game offense or anything else like that. This team is going to win defensively, and they're going to win by playing good field position football and winning on the margins. I think it's going to look very similar to how it did last year, and a punter like that is only the perfect complement to one of the best defenses in football.
10: Yeah.
9: This is the winning stuff they're building.
27: And, you know, with a little bit on the I got news for you card is, I think they finished, 27th and 28th in three and outs the last 2 years.
9: Yeah.
27: I mean, they've been at the bottom of the league in three and out drives.
9: I think he was second in the league in total punts last year.
27: I'm just saying they've been down at the bottom of the league, down with the three win teams. They are the anomaly in both of those seasons, but you know, if they can't get out of that neighborhood, he's going to have to be really good.
10: All right, Moneybags Legwald, anything you spending $1,000 to go see? We were talking about it earlier. Any event? Any concert?
9: You dropping $1,000 to go watch the U.S. Men's National Team on Friday night,
10: Jeff? Is that something that floats the Legwald boat with all that ESPN money coming in left and right?
27: Yeah, my kids would tell you, oh, my God. You should have my kids on and ask them that. What would your dad spend $1,000 for? That'd be a very.
10: They would say he still hasn't.
27: Well, other than their college diploma,
9: pretty much. That's it.
27: Zero.
10: He'd have a few things to fire back.
9: That's it. Yeah. Leggy, man, great stuff as always. We'll talk to you later this week.
27: Thanks, fellas. We'll see you.
9: All right, the great Jeff Legwald of ESPN with us here, getting set for another week of Bronco OTAs. It is the Craig Mann and Lindahl Show. We got the high five coming up at 5 o'clock. Five biggest stories of the day from around the NFL and the world beyond. But we'll take a quick timeout. And when we come back, this Broncos team, Andy, where can they surprise you in 2026? I have one based on something I saw on Thursday that I think stands out a little bit. I'll tell you what that is after this.
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10: Guys, Andy Lindahl here for Wahoo's Fish Taco. Now, again, they've got four great locations throughout Colorado in the metro area anyway to serve you. Thursdays, kids eat free. So get on in there on a Thursday. There's one in Highlands Ranch. I'm always over. You know, Leggy and I are always talking about lunch. You know where we're at? We're at Wahoo's Fish Taco. So if you're going there on the right day, you may run into us. And I love the one in Highlands Ranch. I love the one near Park Meadows. Those are the two that we mainly go to right now. But they're great locations. And again, Thursdays, make plans now. Kids eat free and you can enjoy it. You can have a little special adult beverage on the side while you do that. You want something great to eat? For me, there's a lot of go-tos. This menu is very varied. I love their black and fish. I love their black and chicken. I love the queso. You want to talk enchiladas. You want to talk into their green sauce is great. Their queso is very, very good. And I think a unique flavor. It's just a great place to be. And a great patio right over here. Matter of fact, there's a great patio off the Highlands Ranch location, but the one at Park Meadows, just phenomenal. It's Wahoo's Fish Taco. Get on in there, see them. They've got daily specials going on. You've got a great happy hour. It's not just a lunch spot. Get in there for dinner. Get in there and get some happy hour for you. It's Wahoo's Fish Taco.
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10: All right, good stuff right there with Jeff Legwald. We are looking for a Broncos team to be more dangerous offensively. But also, this is a Broncos team that doesn't have a ton of turnover on the offensive side of the football. Bo Nix going into year number three. We know the strengths. We know the limitations. And we're hoping that Jalen Waddle can fix a lot of this stuff. But where do you look to be surprised by this Broncos offense this upcoming season? And Andy, one guy in particular that I watched on the practice field on Thursday, I think can have a very big season for this offense. Jalen Waddle's going to be the headliner, right? Like, put him on top of the marquee. He's the one that is coming in here to be explosive. We know what Cortland Sutton is and how devastating he can be. But also we know Davis Webb isn't going to turn this into a 13-personnel team. The Broncos are going to be running a ton of 11, and they're going to be doing it with three wide receivers on the field. And the guy that I think is going to take the biggest step forward this upcoming season is Pat Bryant.
11: All right.
10: I think Pat Bryant is ready to have himself a very big season. I think big number 13, I think he is going to make a lot of plays in this offense with a lot of opposing secondaries paying a lot of attention to Jalen Waddle and Cortland Sutton. And I think that's going to open up a lot of things underneath. Some nice, easy pitch-and-catch completions for Pat Bryant. I think he's very good at making those tough kind of catches. He's an outstanding blocker, so Sean Payton and Davis Webb will trust to have him on the field. Coming off a rookie season of 49 targets and 31 total catches out of Pat Bryant, and if he's healthy for 16, 17, I think this can be a 60-catch player this season. And I think he can be a critical part of moving the chains, making first down catches, making tough contested catches, and keeping this offense on the field so they have fewer of those three and outs that Legwald talked about right there. But I think Pat Bryant could be the real beneficiary of the kind of weapons that they have on the outside.
11: Yeah, you know what I'd like to see, and this may hit some people wrong when I say this, the Broncos need a Nick Benito story arc, development arc kind of guy on the offensive side of the ball.
10: Yeah, I like that.
11: And now look, Bo Nix has been very good for 2 years. There are the whispers. There is the thought that Bo Nix came in a lot more ready than everybody else, but they don't know how much higher the ceiling will go.
10: Yeah.
11: So I'm not going to try
10: to put a lower ceiling.
11: I'm not going to try to put all pro and one of the top in the game on Bo Nix right now, you know? Therefore, I'd like to see you coach a guy into something like you did Nick Benito on the offensive side of the ball. I think in a perfect world, we'd love to see you do that with a Caleb Lohner or one of the tight ends. But right now,
10: RJ Harvey.
11: I think RJ Harvey would be nice too. But again, you go and you immediately go draft another running back again in Jonah Coleman. Again, what's going on with RJ Harvey when you bring back J.K. Dobbins? Had Dobbins departed and you had Coleman and Harvey. All right, well, there you go. So to me, I think Pat Bryant is the candidate for what we're talking about there, for what you're talking about, because He does fit the profile of win quick, get open fast. So it was interesting. I'll go in a little more in depth since Jeff kind of hinted at it. Because I had said, I've talked to a few people before Jeff about, you know, Evan Engram last year wasn't as involved because he was getting open, but the ball didn't go his way. So what did that mean? Did it mean Bo missed him? Bo didn't throw it accurately? Evan dropped it when he got it? There was a little bit of that. But what was happening, as Jeff explained it to me, is sometimes in the progression, Bo wouldn't see him when he was open. And then by the time he was in the progression, by the time the check went to him, what Jeff was talking about there is once Jalen Waddle gets 5 yards on you, he's keeping five yards on you. Once Evan Engram wins, if he's not the first look,
10: he's
11: part
10: covered.
11: Of the problem last year was because of his age, you know, they couldn't get him the ball because the guy had already got back into coverage. Pat Bryant has to show that's not a thing because there were times last year where you and I saw he would win. Now, this is mainly on the deep routes. He would win, but the corner could reel him back in with speed because he does not have elite speed. But if he can win and keep a good 3 yard cushion for the comfort of Bo to throw him the ball, he could really be big.
10: Bryant last season averaged 12.2 yards per reception. That's pretty good on 31 catches.
11: For a rookie?
10: Yeah.
11: I'll take that.
10: That's pretty good. I'm even okay with that number going down a little bit, even on a higher volume of targets and thus a higher volume of catches.
11: If he could stay around the 10-yard mark, 9 to 10 yards, and you're a first-down winner, you're a move-the-chains guy.
10: Possession guy.
11: That is perfect complement to what I think Waddle and Sutton will bring.
10: Yeah. Because, and again, it is that thing of, like, those guys are going to attract so much attention. How many plays are there going to be where, hopefully, and with the help of Davis Webb, Bo Nix is standing at the line of scrimmage earlier, on a pre-snap read, he's going to look up and he's going to say, I know there's a one-on-one right there, and I can even see where there's outside leverage, and so if there's an in-breaking route right now out of Pat Bryant, boom, there's, you know, there's 7 free yards. There's maybe 7 yards on a catch and a broken tackle and 12 yards and 15 yards or whatever it may be, you know, bigger chunks of action. But Pat Bryant's a guy that I'm kind of circling right now, and I'm saying, okay, I think he is a critical part of this offense this year. It's weird because, like, if we were having, like, a fantasy football debate, it would be like, who's the Broncos number three? I don't think there's going to be a clear delineation of number three. I think it's going to flat out come down to roles. I just think Bryant can fill the role that's going to be assigned to him really well.
11: And the role that's out there, and I'd love to see a Mims take it, a Franklin take it, somebody take it, a back take it, RJ Harvey, whatever. They're going to have to spend, they spent so much time taking away Cortland Sutton last year. Nobody consistently stepped up to be the guy to make you pay for that.
10: Right.
11: So now the defense at least has two people in Waddle and Sutton to worry about. Who will be there? Needs to be the guy that makes you pay if you pay too much attention to only two players in the offense.
10: We get the high five coming up after this. We've got NFL stories. We've got a college football.

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17: 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Multi-car crash in Henderson, westbound I-76 near 96. Stop and go back to Highway 85, and the eastbound side is slowing. New crash up north, northbound I-25 before 84th in the center lane. And a crash northbound I-25 at

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2: Hey, Denver, it's Moj. 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Then it's Moj, Lombardi, and Kane at 7. 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
3: Five biggest stories of the day from around the NFL, college football, and we got basketball stuff in there as well. Let's go. Mark Springer.
4: If you're wondering what's for dinner tonight, you need to try Papa Murphy's Pizza. 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Got some Broncos news. Tight end Caleb Lohner.
3: Lohner
4: will miss the rest of the off-season program after a cleanup surgery. The body part is specified only as lower body.
3: What is this, a hockey injury? What's happening here?
5: I don't know. Why is everybody getting a cleanup deal, too, dude?
3: They're all cleaning up, apparently. Caleb Lohner. It's too bad, Andy. This guy needs the off-season program. Like, he needs football work. He's still learning how to be a football player, let alone a pro football player. So maybe buying the stock on Caleb Lohner, let's back off on that a little bit and get really excited about Jolie and Bentley and Engram and Troutman and some of the other tight ends that are on this team.
5: I'm telling you, there's a few people I've talked to that said Jolie.
3: That's the dude.
5: Better hope.
3: Yeah.
5: Better if you need a surprise of the draft class, that could be the guy, so.
3: Were these the same people that were hyping Dulcich to you?
5: No.
3: Okay. Was that something you did on your own?
5: I just very much would love to root for a pass-catching tight end again, quite honestly.
3: Whose fault was all that? Go ahead, Spring. Yeah.
4: High five. Cornerback Legarius Sneed is signing with the Kansas City Chiefs. He was drafted by the Chiefs in 2020. And he most recently played two seasons with the Titans.
3: Okay, so Legarius Sneed is back in Kansas City. I mean, they need warm bodies to go play cornerback on that defense. I suppose Legarius Sneed can go and do that. How much does he still have left in the tank, Andy?
5: No idea. Yeah. I did not watch a lot of Titan football last year. Do you remember him doing much against the Broncos in the opening game?
3: I think that's the only Titans game I watched last year.
5: For good reason. What the hell else would you watch it for?
3: Yeah, not much. No, they were pretty much always on Sunday at 11 a.m. on Red Zone during other games that I cared more about. Yeah, it turns out when you're playing in the AFC South, I don't really know what you're up to all that much.
5: And you stunk as bad as they have.
3: Yeah, but he's overcome injuries. He's back in Kansas City. They desperately need warm bodies to play that position, so best of luck to the Chiefs. Go ahead, Spring.
4: High five. Hey, Donald Trump is said to be the first sitting U.S. president to attend an NBA Finals game. As I leave the NFL music up, I just forgot about that.
3: That's okay.
4: Bringing strict security measures that will require Knicks fans to navigate an extensive safety perimeter around MSG.
3: You gotta get there 2 hours early if you want to get into the Garden tonight.
4: And it looks like the lines are long right now.
3: Yeah, some of the pictures coming out on social media. Also, no outdoor party outside the Garden because Trump is going to be in the house tonight.
5: I've experienced this when I've been caught in traffic when other presidents visit here.
3: Uh-huh.
5: Does a presidential visit to your state ever make life easy for you?
3: I mean, no, it screws
5: because
3: everybody.
5: They block streets, you know, the traffic gets shut down wherever they're going, it gets shut down. Yeah.
3: It's okay. So Trump's showing up. It's making it so there's like a giant wall around the Garden.
5: And,
3: the Knicks run that is supposed to be for the people. It just turns out it's only going to be a bigger pain in the ass for the people. Go ahead, Spring.
5: And championship games are not easy to get into to begin with.
3: Yeah, exactly.
5: I told you at the Super Bowl, I got more free health care going into the Super Bowl than I get from my own doctor at a physical sometimes.
4: Oklahoma City Thunder general manager Sam Presti supported center Chet Holmgren today. He said that Chet is one of their guys, and he hinted that Chet's not going to get traded. Jalen Williams isn't going to get traded. They're going to stick with that core. Sam Presti talked about Shai Gilgeous-Alexander and the criticism he faces from fans. Here is
3: he
4: Sam
3: falls a lot.
4: Presti.
6: Relative to Shai,
5: What?
6: And
5: Sean
6: the
5: Payton?
6: Narrative on that, you know, he's playing against six people. He's got five defenders, and the sixth defender is social media. And, you know, that's a reality. And he's not going to be the last player that the machine decides to target. But no one's going to handle this gracefully. Because when they turn it on somebody else...
3: Tell him to stop falling. How about that? Okay?
7: Yeah.
3: Just stop falling, okay? I can even... I don't get mad about the push-offs. I really don't, okay? Because they're letting him have that call. And good on him for being able to make that play, okay? And that, I think, is something that the officials should have a conversation about in the offseason. It was interesting. I heard Gary Payton talking about this on Zach Lowe's podcast the other day. And Andy, Gary Payton is arguably the best perimeter defender, like one-on-one perimeter defender of our lifetime. And even he had to say of just like look, I came from the hand-checking area. We used to maul guys. I still wouldn't have been able to do anything about that. If an offensive player is allowed to extend an arm to gain space, there was nothing I could have done about it. So that's a bigger rules conversation than is going on right there. When it comes to Shai Gilgeous-Alexander, just stop falling. Stop falling, okay? And I do think, like, the criticism will go away and the talents of a generational player will be more greatly appreciated. But then here's the counter argument, and this is where I'll argue with myself. It works. It gets whistles.
5: Yeah.
3: So why shouldn't he do it? Why shouldn't he continue to do that?
5: It's funny because with the fans, I'm not sure they're even mad as I'm sure plenty are mad at SGA. If you just don't like him, you don't like him. My thing is what you're giving him is just let other people have if they can pull it off. Like to your point.
3: Which we went over which is the more amount of falls and he gets more calls.
5: Well, but I'm even talking with that push off.
3: Yeah.
5: Because Jamal would throw a couple. If you give it to everybody, then I think people gripe less because your guy's getting it too. And
3: yeah.
5: I think it's more about the officiating than it is about necessarily SGA. But
3: yeah, it's a lot about SGA.
5: Too. Well, because he's the face of it right now.
3: Yeah.
5: Listen, in future news, Sam Presti is going to be having possibly a Nugget-style press conference when it comes to we need to get out of the aprons and Chet Holmgren is available. He's no longer our guy.
3: Yeah.
5: He could be your guy next year when that extension kicks in, but I'll be curious to see how long they can really ride this core. And Nate,
3: you got to hope Jalen Williams is going to be healthy. This is the thing I'll say about Chet, and I know he got his ass kicked about Wemby.
5: He's each tall.
3: He's probably still the second best defender in the NBA. You don't let that guy go anywhere, and you just look at it and say, okay, young player, you've got to learn. Come back, get stronger. That's a part of the process.
5: Here's what I'm fascinated to watch with Oklahoma City. A lot of money paid in the luxury tax, the aprons, the whole thing. They've got so many draft picks to try to pick guys that can replace, unlike, say, the Nuggets.
3: Yeah.
5: How many first-rounders and prime first-rounders do they own from savvy trades, like the Paul, help me out, the one they said
3: Paul
5: the,
3: George.
5: Paul George trade. Because that was the Clipper pick they were going to control this year. Do they control it anyway? Remember when we were worried about that thing being a top 10 pick?
3: They have 13 and 17, I believe, or 12 and 17 in this draft, if I'm remembering correctly. Those are the two first-rounders that they have, which, interestingly enough, right now, like they may not want to make those picks simply because they would have to pay one of them a first-round rate, and that could mess with their cap structure. They got to move Lou Dort, obviously, this year. I think they'll bring back Caruso. It'll still largely be the same core, and they're a contender, man.
5: But they've got the actual assets to keep it built up if they want to move a guy or two.
3: Yeah.
5: Whereas a lot of the other teams do not.
3: Yep. And then get out of salary if they need to because, again, they can attach those assets. And we're over here in Denver with almost no assets. Go ahead, Spring.
4: High five. Hey, we have some college football news.
3: Sure do.
5: College football!
4: Read this from ESPN.com. A judge's decision to rule Texas Tech quarterback Brendan Sorsby eligible today roiled college sports with reactions ranging from doomsday predictions to informal chatter about Big 12 schools attempting to not play Texas Tech this season. The reaction around college sports was nearly unanimous with the idea of Sorsby playing in 2026 after admitting to thousands of bets on sports, including 40 on his own team, representing the latest crossroads for an industry that has faced a dizzying number of them in recent years.
3: I wish any of these Big 12 ADs and schools had the guts to not say they weren't going to play Texas Tech. I would love it. I would absolutely love it. This story is so disgusting. This is horrendous that this is happening right now in college football that Brendan Sorsby is going to be allowed to play. Look, Andy, this is a new world in sports. This is a new world in college sports, okay? and we should all be well past the point of complaining about NIL, about players getting paid, about player movement, all of that. Those are essentially becoming boomer arguments, because that's just what college athletics has been for a few years now. This is the reality of it. But when you look at a dude that bet $90,000 on his own sport, including 40 wagers on his own team, okay, the kind of admission that should be having him banned for life from ever playing college football ever again, and then a judge in Lubbock, we should add, said, nah, that's not nice to a gambling addict. Look, I'm glad you want to get the kid help. Okay, I'm glad you want to help him reform and move on with his life. There's a lot of different ways he can do that besides playing college football, which he should not get to do anymore.
5: Correct me if I'm wrong. I'm not the smartest guy. Would this not be considered insider trading in the business world? Don't you go to jail for that?
3: You should.
5: How are you not allowed? I don't understand. And then we had the tweet earlier. I think Mark sent it over. Why don't you send it over saying, this is the only organization in sports that can't ban people for betting on its own games? That's how powerless the NCAA has become?
3: Two-game suspension. Two-game suspension, according to the ruling that came down today. The NCAA is going to appeal this. I have no confidence in the American legal system that they're going to come around on this thing. Andy, listen to some of this, okay? Former Iowa defensive tackle Noah Shannon, this is from Stuart Mandel's piece on The Athletic, saw his college career ended because he plays one legal bet on his school's women's basketball team, believed to be for less than $100. Sorsby placed at least 40 bets on Indiana football while still underage and approximately $90,000 in sports wagers using other people's sports book accounts. He will be back in time for the Red Raiders' Big 12 opener against Houston. Okay, so it's gross enough on the player's perspective of all of this. What about Texas Tech? How shameless are you that this is the guy you want representing your proud university? Listen to this, again from Stuart Mandel's piece. In a May 26 open letter, university president Lawrence Chovanec had the audacity to argue, quote, the NCAA bylaws governing Brendan's case have not adapted to the era of widespread legalized sports betting, close quote. Just months after his own school voted to overturn an NCAA policy change that would have allowed athletes to bet on pro sports. So you have a problem with college athletes betting, except not when it's your guy. Then it's not fair, and now they're not being nice to him because there's legalized sports betting.
5: Yeah.
3: I don't care that there's legalized sports betting. I'm glad that there's legalized sports betting. I'm glad that college football is making money off of legalized sports betting. That doesn't change the part where, I'm sorry, but a part of the privilege of being to be a college football player and make the money to be a college football player is you're not allowed to be able to do it.
5: You don't get a double up, make more money by betting on your guys.
3: Yeah.
5: I mean, at what point is anybody allowed to bet on? Anybody associated with a league is not allowed to bet on their guys.
3: You're not allowed to.
5: Or the league.
3: Or the league.
5: And this I know a lot of people like to come to me for some hot mammoth props, and I'd love to just jump on a book, and believe me, there are some of those, but no, you're not allowed. You're not allowed if you're any way associated with it. I don't understand where we found the loophole for this one, frankly. The kid bet on his own team.
3: He bet on his own team. You're going to let him continue to play?
5: Put Pete Rose in the Hall of Fame right now if you're changing all this. Put him in right now. If that's going to be your reason for holding him out, this is unreal.
3: You're a pro sports league. The kid can't. Don't let him play. Don't let him play. I'm sorry it's not nice. I'm sorry he's an addict, okay? And it's not nice, but he doesn't get to play, okay? Again, many other ways.
5: I'm saying it's not nice. You're killing me, Smalls. It's not nice.
3: That's essentially, Andy, what they ruled today.
5: I know.
3: That's essentially what they ruled of just like, well, he needs the structure of college football in order to be able to recover from his gambling addiction. No, he doesn't.
5: I wonder if the casinos think that it's not nice that he had inside information when he placed those bets that probably won him some money. That's not nice either. Are we all not playing nice now? Can we all just play nice?
3: What the hell kind of world are we in, by the way, where there's finally a story where everybody is on the NCAA's side?
5: I know. What has happened? End of times are near. Biblical hail. The NCAA is right on something.
3: We hope.
5: And coming up at 5:45, I got to show this to Nate. We may have to tell you about Tom Brady's new product.
3: He's got a new product?
5: Tone.
3: TB12?
5: Nate, we've got to make sure this is true. I can't believe this is true.
3: Okay.
5: I can believe what the product is. I cannot believe the name of the product. and the slogan.
3: Okay, I can't wait to get to that. That's coming up at 5:45. Also, do the Spurs have any chance to climb back into this series? We'll hit on that next.
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5: Andy Lindoff, my friends over at Southern Steer Butcher. You know what I had for lunch today? Wings from Southern Steer Butcher. Some of their great beer can wings. Now, look, you go in there to Southern Steer Butcher, and it's real easy to find them. They're on Arapahoe Road in Dayton. They're right across from Faye Myers and the Shane Company. You know those businesses? 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Go and find them. It's two streets east of I-25 on Arapahoe Road. And this is where you go. I've had friends hit me up over the last couple weeks loving the tri-tip steak tips. They cut them up into little pieces. They infuse them with great flavor. I love the teriyaki. I love the steakhouse. 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
9: Game 3 NBA Final, 6:30 tonight. Wemby and the Spurs, backs against the wall, down 0-2. I mean, Andy, Wemby had about the worst 30 seconds a basketball player can have at the end of Game 2. Misses a shot to take the lead. Then throws an outlet pass off the back of Stephon Castle. Jalen Brunson steals it. Wemby makes it worse by running up and then body checking Brunson into the bench. Brunson makes the game-winning free throw, and then Wemby misses a 20-footer to win the game at the other end. So you got to hear the call of the French broadcast. Okay, this is the French call of the turnover. Their national hero, their beloved son, Victor Wembanyama, coughing up the game in San Antonio in Game 2 on Friday night. You will hear, even if you don't speak French, and I definitely don't, you will hear when the turnover takes place. Roll it, Spring.
10: Brunson, attention, face à Victor Wembanyama, il va se lever à 2 points.
11: Bonne défense de Victor.
10: Oh, il va rester 13 secondes.
11: Hey, oh, il n'a pas vu.
10: Stephon Castle.
11: Ils ont la balle, non?
10: Et non, no. Et non, et non.
12: Il y a faute.
10: Eh oui, il y a faute.
11: Il y a faute de Victor.
12: Oui, il y a faute de Victor.
9: Et non, et non, et non.
13: Oh.
9: Yes. I like how they're yelling about Stephon Castle.
13: Yeah.
9: It wasn't his fault.
13: Yeah.
9: He was just trying to run down the floor, and Wemby panicked and threw the ball to somebody that wasn't looking for it at all.
13: His eyes were completely the other way. He's not an owl.
9: Yes. Here's the translation. Against Victor Wembanyama, he's going up for 2 points. Great defense by Victor. Oh, there will be 13 seconds left. Oh, he didn't see him. Stephon Castle, they have the ball. There's the translation. Followed by, no, no, no. And no, and no, and no.
13: Anyway. No! Oh, no.
9: Is it fair to say no. Wemby Sacre blew it?
13: Nice.
9: Thank you. Thank you.
13: Yes. Serbian guys in the house, too.
9: Listen to this. Wemby is, his last two shots were 20-footers against Mitchell Robinson. This postseason on shots from 16 to 24 feet, mid-range jump shots in the entire playoffs, Wemby is 3 for 20. 15%. He's pretty good at a lot of things. He is not a good mid-range jump shooter right now. And now here's the other issue that the Spurs are running into. He's tired.
13: Yeah.
9: He's playing 39 minutes a game in this series.
13: Because it's like the non-Jokic minutes for some reason all of a sudden. They can't afford to not have him in there.
9: Because Luke Kornet is awful. I know he had a chase down block in the last series, but...
13: He ain't the last series, man.
9: He is minus 14 in 18 minutes of game time in this series. He's not playable. And so they're just kind of stuck right now. And the other thing about it is, so there was a good breakdown on this. Touches per game, Wemby's up to 71. That's more than 13 more than he had in the regular season. He's up to 2.9 miles run per game, up from 2.1 in the regular season. Honestly, like, do you remember, God, was it the 2019 playoffs? And that was the one with the three overtime game. And like that was the playoff run where Jokic figured out, I have to be in a different version of shape.
13: Yeah.
9: I'm good, but I need to be elite if I'm going to carry my team and go this deep. And like that was when Jokic really transformed his focus on his endurance. And, like, Wemby's, you know, what is he, 22, 23? He needs to... It's a part of the learning curve of all of this. And maybe this is the part of the postseason where we look at it and go, you don't get to skip steps, man. And LeBron got swept in his first finals, and Shaq got swept in his first finals, and Jason Kidd got swept in his first finals. Like, sometimes all-time great players just, they show up and they get their butts kicked, and maybe that's happening to Wemby right now.
13: But here's what's hard for Wemby. I don't feel like he's not in shape to handle the, you know, because he's not heavy.
9: No.
13: But that's the issue. He needs to get thicker somehow.
9: Well, there's that part of it too, but like also...
13: they are just bodying him, getting rough with him.
9: That's a lot of traveling though, man.
13: No, you're right, but I'm just telling you, I don't know how he balances one, because you don't want to be Yao Ming. Yao Ming was a thick 7-footer, and how long did that work for
9: his feet?
13: Feet
9: broke.
13: It didn't.
9: Right.
13: By the way, can I transition this a little into the cup talk, too?
9: Sacre bleu!
13: That was such a great call. I don't know what it is about angry Frenchmen that just makes me...
9: I know!
13: It just brings a smile to my face, makes me laugh. I don't even know what they're saying, like you're saying. And I took French in high school, but nobody was... freaking out about a 7'4" guy screwing up a pass.
9: Where's the cafe?
13: Yeah. Le bibliothèque or whatever. You talked about physical. You know what's so amazing? I don't know how we find ourselves in a place where both the Avs and Nuggets need the same thing at the same time. They need more physicality
9: than
13: Nuggets do. To be able to Oklahoma City would help out. Get a little physical with them, get physical with the T-Wolves. And you know what I watched the other night watching that game? How many times did Carolina, especially around its blue line, just throw a body into a Vegas offensive player trying to get into the zone and just blow them up? Barbashev wasn't feeling good towards the end. The Avs have got to bring an element of physicality to their postseason play. And they did against Minnesota. I don't know where it went against Vegas. But that game the other night, they were murdering each other. They were killing each other. I don't know how they were still skating for the second overtime. Guys looked so dang tired in that second overtime.
9: I mean,
13: it is.
9: Andy, to that very point, and I mean, you're talking hockey right there. Richard Jefferson in the fourth quarter on the broadcast the other night said, this is too physical.
13: Yes, this I heard that.
9: This is not good basketball that's being played right now. This is too much.
13: He said the refs let him get away with too much, right? He was saying this is not good for the game. It's not good for the players. They're, I don't know, man. It's, they were getting after each other. Now, how do you balance it out, though? Do you think the refs should have maybe got a little more control of that, blown the whistle a little bit more?
9: Yeah, you probably just get a little bit more whistle happy. It's the game was absurdly physical, but I thought the whistle was fine.
13: Sure.
9: I honestly, like...
13: Is that where you just got to respect the game and not bludgeon each other?
9: Sorry to be a traitor to my community or anything like that. I thought Tony Brothers was fine the other night. Yeah.
13: Listen. Tony, what I've found, Tony's not the guy that drives me the most nuts, and I guess I'll upset everybody here. Tony's going to have a half, but then Tony will usually lay off the second half, is what I've found, at least watching him with the Nuggets.
9: They laid off it hard in the fourth quarter the other night.
13: Yeah, they'll let you have at it.
9: Allowed the Spurs to claw their way back into that game, and, the Knicks were able to survive that thing. One other element of this series really quickly that I want to touch on here, Andy, and this is something I noticed. Mike Brown talks about spraying the ball. Okay, follow me on this for a second.
13: I do what now?
9: Spraying the ball. And what he wants when the Knicks offense is humming, it means the ball is going from inside the arc back outside the arc. And it's drive and kick basketball in order to be able to open things up. In fact, there was a possession about 4 minutes to go in the second quarter the other night. And on this possession, Andy, and they shot the ball with 0.2 seconds left on the shot clock. There were, in a 9-second sequence, 4 sprays, 5 passes, 8 dribbles by 4 different players. Think about that, okay? The ball goes Brunson to Shamit, to Bridges, to Brunson, to Anunoby, to Bridges. The ball hit the right corner 3 different times, and it was just, the ball was moving. And San Antonio, which is such an elite and fast defensive team, were scrambling on this possession. And as I watched it, all I could think was, I don't think the Nuggets can do this. Because everything that the Nuggets create is born out of two-man game. And especially with, and again, going back to our point about physicality, have we reached the apex of what two-man game is capable of? And can the Nuggets win basketball leaning into two-man game? Or is it going to be more incumbent on this team? And this gets back to a lot of my argument of why they need to keep Peyton Watson, is to have more ball handlers and creators in order to be able to have those kind of possessions to force defenses into chasing more often. Because, Andy, did you feel like Minnesota was chasing very often in that series? No.
13: Denver doesn't get people into scramble mode too much unless you have the proper spacing and they're able to really whip the ball around and then it finds Aaron Gordon in the corner. That, you know, it would be nice to at least be able to play that style of game, though, with your second unit.
9: Right.
13: Perfect world.
9: But is there a world where Jokic and Murray together can play that kind of basketball?
13: I think Jokic can play any style of basketball you ask him to.
9: Yeah.
13: But there's going to have to also be some shooters that you're worried about.
9: Yeah.
13: Which, at times, THJ was that. But you're not...
9: Best three-point shooting team ever, Andy.
13: I know, but...
9: I know, right?
13: But do you see Christian Brown causing the kind of scramble that we're talking about? Because, again, of all the guys... And I was trying to remember, what team was Landry Shamet on when they faced the Nuggets in the playoffs? Because he's an
9: Phoenix.
13: Old... Is that who it was?
9: Yeah.
13: Because that's a familiar face from Once Upon a Time. Look, man, the guy's not exactly tearing the game up, but he can hit a three. And therefore, you've got to madly go after him if you can't just leave that guy wide open. Nuggets don't have enough of those dudes, especially with Aaron Gordon out.
9: Yeah. No, it's
13: you're never going to get scrambled like that.
9: You take Gordon off. You take Peyton Watson's corner 3-point shooting ability. He's not a great, but hopefully improving above the break shooter. But when you take them off, yeah, it does. It subtracts a lot of that. But also, just in general, like, is Christian Brown going to catch and then break a defender and then create something with that? At least not the unhealthy version of him that we saw in the postseason.
13: Well, that's again where we'd be asking, man, it'd be great if you could just nudge up your 3-point shooting a bit.
9: Yeah,
13: and sometimes he's hit him in the past, but
9: you know, was Bruce that player? You know,
13: again, but was
9: not really
13: was and can be.
9: Was one
13: where
9: time.
13: Are we at?
9: Exactly.
13: Where are we at with what we're going to be, not what we were?
9: Yeah,
13: because again, I think even some of us on the radio sometimes make our predictions based on what we remember them being, and we have to remember that's not what they are anymore.
9: Right.
13: Unfortunately.
9: Right. I mean, right now on this team, you know. Who has the ability to be able to break down a defender in front of them? Jamal Murray does. Aaron Gordon when healthy. Peyton Watson when healthy. And Joker. I think that's it.
13: Right.
9: You don't have enough creation offensively. And watching what the Knicks are doing, and the Knicks are, you know, fortunate to have all their health right now. But ball movement is the... In this postseason, with defenses playing as physical as they are, that's the lay of the land for how to beat these guys. And right now, I'm watching a Denver team that, at least given the injuries that they had, they can't create something to make it look like that. And I think that's the only way that you can beat teams like Oklahoma City and San Antonio is you have to force them into scrambles. Right now, I don't think the Nuggets are up to that task. Not with the personnel they have in place.
13: Look, the Nuggets can get back to being what they were, but it's the timely shot making that's gone away. I guess we can break down the way that you get it done and how you hit them and this, that, the other.
9: Certainly, but did
13: at,
9: in that
13: at the
9: series.
13: End of the day, yeah. Against Minnesota, really, I guess they had some timely shot making down the stretch to keep the streak going. But man, their timely shot making, their crunch time shot making when it mattered against Minnesota was non-existent. What about some timely shot making not to give up leads? I'm just saying that I think this team
9: to give up a 19-point lead in game 2. Yeah,
13: right.
9: Didn't really have it.
13: You know,
9: didn't exactly have it
13: when you needed it.
9: Yeah,
13: you couldn't find it again.
9: Right,
13: you had nothing in the fourth quarter.
9: But I would also getting back to my point on the Knicks, they weren't even creating good shots. Let alone having open shots to be able to knock down. That offense was so friggin' stagnant and hard to watch. This Knicks team is fun. Game 3 coming up tonight. Absurd.
13: Yeah, are you mad rooting for a New York team?
9: No.
13: Are you rooting for a New York team? Maybe I shouldn't assume it, but like I was rooting for the Knicks for a minute just because I didn't want San Antonio to just walk to this thing. And
9: yeah.
13: San Antonio's down 0-2. I might root for San Antonio. A, I'm not ready. I would like both the Cup and the Finals to go 7 games if we could.
9: I don't want to sweep.
13: I'm not ready for just baseball, but...
9: Well, yeah. Like, I don't want to sweep. I want this series to go long.
13: I'm not sure it's gonna, though.
9: That... I will tell you this, okay? If... Because I don't, you know me, Andy, I don't really care that much about teams and cities and all that kind of stuff. I tend to root for individuals and stories. And Carl Anthony Towns right now is, like, I'm rooting for him. Did you watch his post-game interview on Friday night? It was, you know, it was emotional. And you could tell, like, what he's going through and, you know, a guy that is... And I've been one of those people on my very own radio show, doubting his toughness, doubting his commitment. He has found his place in New York. He has found his place with that team. I think Mike Brown is getting excellent basketball out of him right now. He's so respectful of the game. He's so respectful of his opponent. He talked about what he's up against Wembanyama. But man, the one thing that he said in there, and one of the questions was like, how are you meeting this moment? And he just said, I'm leaning into my experience. And you can tell, like, older basketball players, man, they just like, those guys know the dark arts. And Wembanyama doesn't know all of it yet. And Towns is one of those guys in a long career. He's, you know, double digit years in the league now. Like, you learn every little trick along the way, and now he's deploying it, and he's been the best player in this series.
13: Well, I think we all talk about the climb. People don't always know what that means. For me, part of the climb is when it's not easy, where do you go?
9: Yeah.
13: And it's not easy for San Antonio right now.
9: No. No.
13: And they don't know how to fix it because their cheat code is not cheating right now.
9: No, they're making life tough on that guy right now. But I will also say this, I want the Spurs to win tonight because I want a long series.
13: Well, I'm with you.
9: If it's 3-0, it's over.
13: So if they, yeah.
9: If it's 3-0,
13: especially with a young team, you really wonder about the mental fortitude about being able to come back and at least push it to the next game.
9: And the Spurs have shown they've had it all year long. So I think they show up tonight. And, yeah, I don't want to see this series end early. But, man, what the Knicks did going into San Antonio and beating those guys twice, the style in which they did it, and especially, like, hanging on for dear life in game two. Yeah, I can admit, like, they're winning me over. They're good TV right now. Should be a fun one tonight. It's going to do a massive television number. You know that. I mean, the Knicks bandwagon is alive and well everywhere you look. But
13: it's an ABC game tonight, isn't it?
9: It sure is, yeah.
13: That's the other thing. Does ABC have all these?
9: Yes.
13: Okay.
9: Yes.
13: Trying to make sure your favorite topic.
9: Get the right network.
13: I know what I'm tuning into.
9: Yes. Find the correct network. All right, Andy, sell me a Tom Brady product when we come back. Altitude Sports Radio.
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13: Guys, Andy Lindahl here for Wahoo's Fish Taco. Now, again, they've got four great locations throughout Colorado in the metro area anyway to serve you. Thursdays, kids eat free. So get on in there on a Thursday. There's one in Highlands Ranch. I'm always over. You know, Leggy and I are always talking about lunch. You know where we're at? We're at Wahoo's Fish Taco. So if you're going there on the right day, you may run into us. And I love the one in Highlands Ranch. I love the one near Park Meadows. Those are the two that we mainly go to right now. But they're great locations. And again, Thursdays, make plans now. Kids eat free and you can enjoy it. 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For me, there's a lot of go-tos. 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I love their blackened fish. I love their blackened chicken. I love the queso. You want to talk enchiladas. You want to talk into their green sauce is great. Their queso is very, very good. 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It's just a great place to be. 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Matter of fact, there's a great patio off the Highlands Ranch location, but the one at Park Meadows, just phenomenal. It's Wahoo's Fish Taco. 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
11: All right, Andy, I said earlier when we were talking the Brendan Sorsby ruling that I would really like it if all the Big 12 schools just said, F those guys, we're not playing them.
12: It's a Big 12!
11: Stuart Mandel tweeted, in light of the Brendan Sorsby decision, Georgia has instructed its coaches not to schedule Texas Tech in any sport.
13: Wow.
11: All right.
13: Any sport. Okay.
11: Lead the way. Here Guess we go, what? SEC.
13: And that's a payday.
11: Yep. Everybody else, get on that train. Okay? Follow the Georgia train. Don't play Texas Tech.
13: Yeah.
11: Screw those guys.
13: I'm fine with it.
11: Yeah. You guys, there should be shame. There's not enough shame anymore. There should be shame involved in this story. You should be ashamed that you're defending this kid's transgressions and you're actively putting him out there. Garbage. All right, what's Tom Brady selling me?
13: Garbage. All right.
11: What do we got?
13: One of our loyal listeners, we see Danny all the time, alerted me to this.
11: Okay.
13: No idea this is going on.
11: I see a headline on Fox Business right now.
13: Yeah. No shock. Here's what's not shocking. It's a coconut water.
11: Okay. So Tom Brady selling coconut water.
13: He's selling coconut water. And as anymore, you got to do your due diligence to make sure. Right. I'm telling you right now, all of this, when I say it all, you're going to wonder, is it really, there's no way. This is AI generated, right?
11: It is a premium line of organic coconut water that Tom Brady is selling us. So he's got his
13: Vietnamese coconuts.
11: So he's got his own coconut water. According to Fox Business, Andy, with consumers conscious of seeking less processed, lower sugar beverages today, the market for coconut water continues to rise. GoPuff, the instant commerce leader, identified the customers were buying coconut water with sales surging at 115% year over year on its platform. So people from this GoPuff company, they love coconut water, and they want to partner up with Tom Brady. Tell me more about Tom Brady's coconut water, Andy.
13: Well, would you like to know what it's called? Spring, do you want to... You want to play the commercial and we can hear Tom tell us what it's called?
11: There's a commercial?
13: Yeah, there's here. I'll tell you what. Because okay. Julian Edelman apparently trolled him for this. Let's let Tom tell you the name of his new coconut water.
4: Are you launching another celebrity seltzer brand?
7: No, I'm launching a brand new coconut water. It's actually really good.
4: Oh, what's it called?
7: So we called coconut farmers in Vietnam for this one, which... When you care about ingredients, it's kind of a huge deal.
4: No, not who you called, what's it called?
7: You called me!
4: Okay, just tell me what it's called, Tom.
7: When you have a product this good, it doesn't matter what it's called, okay?
4: Yeah, it kind of does.
13: Yeah, you couldn't really hear it at the end. It's called Good Nut. And the slogan is...
11: Good Nut?
13: It's a delicious mouthful. Good nut.
11: Good nut.
13: Coconut water.
11: Delicious mouthful.
13: It's a delicious mouthful.
11: Do they suggest you swallow?
13: I mean, yeah. That's the one. Good night, everybody. We're going to... It's...
11: Good
13: it's,
11: nut.
13: There's three variations, it says, of it.
11: Yeah.
13: The classic, clean, hydrating coconut water.
11: Okay.
13: The original. A sparkling, a bubbly... refreshing alternative to standard water or seltzer.
11: Sure.
13: And then there's chocolate, the world's first certified organic chocolate coconut water, a dairy-free, three legendary ingredient drink inspired by Tom's personal favorite, Good Nut.
11: is chocolate coconut water, is that like healthy Yoo-Hoo?
13: I guess. You gotta imagine that thing is not looking real, you know what I mean? That thing is not real.
11: Oh, I love Yoo-Hoo.
13: Sure.
11: Do you remember when Russell Wilson he got in on the coconut sports drink fad? Do you remember the line from it? I Googled it because I couldn't remember exactly what it was. I Googled it. It was so the product was called Local Weather.
13: What?
11: It was an
13: I don't remember this.
11: It was an NFT powered nootropic boosted hydration drink.
13: Okay, was that the NFT thing you and I are trying to figure out what he was a part of?
11: It was partnered with this sports drink
13: with the pink Himalayan salt or something.
11: Right.
13: Yeah.
11: And I remember because I always remember this sentence. This was from Bevnet.com, which featured the press release of the product. The new venture hopes to capture a piece of the nearly $9 billion sports drink market, a space that has largely been consolidated around leading players PepsiCo and Coca-Cola, Pepsi with Gatorade, Coca-Cola with Body Armor and Powerade, each of which have sought to develop next-gen products under those banners that can play across various hydration occasions and functional need states.
13: Yeah. Yeah.
11: So what is the hydration occasion that calls for Good Nut?
13: Well,
11: do you ever think that, by the way, like you pour yourself a nice refreshing glass of water and you're just like, time for a hydration occasion. Here we go.
13: Yeah, that's right. The hydration occasion. How can I forget about that? The hydration occasion for this, I don't know.
11: I'm in a functional need state for liquid to touch my lips.
13: I'm either in the kitchen asking what you need to drink or I somehow am your waiter at Denny's, which anything's possible. What are you more apt to say to me?
11: Can I have a good nut?
13: Give me a good nut. Or I'll have a Rudy Tooty fresh and fruity.
11: Well, if I'm at Denny's, can I have a good nut?
13: You going moons over my hammy?
11: With my Rudy Tooty fresh and fruity and my moons over my hammy? Speaking of moons over my hammy.
13: Okay, all right. Can't wait to hear. Look at the grin on his face, Spring. Tell me.
11: Is Giannis going to be ordering that as a member of the Miami Heat coming up soon?
13: We didn't get to that in the old high five.
11: He's saying
13: he prefers to go to Miami.
11: Local Miami media is...
13: They're all a buzz, huh?
11: Oh, very much so. They're sizzling up this story right now. Brian Windhorst saying the team to watch is Miami. I feel like the Heat are always really good at drumming up this kind of interest, and it seems as though they think they may be able to get this thing done and beat out Boston to be able to acquire the services of Giannis.
13: Speaking of, while we continue to volley hockey and basketball, did you see Dylan Larkin has a three-team list?
11: Okay, who are on his list? Who is on his list?
13: I don't remember.
11: Spring, who's on the list?
13: I know. Here's the two
14: Minnesota.
11: On the Minnesota list.
14: Vegas. Oh, I want to say Florida is the third
13: team. I think
14: team.
13: Florida was the other team. I'm right, but I didn't care about that because they're Eastern Conference.
11: No Colorado, huh?
13: No Colorado. And a matter of fact, the article I read went five teams deep and still no Colorado. But Vegas and Minnesota occupy the list.
11: Okay, so how does that work if the player is still under contract? Is, like, what... Would he have to be granted permission to seek a trade, and then by that point, can you call the agent and say...
13: Well, I think...
11: Would he have any interest in...
13: He said with his list, here's the three teams you can talk to, Florida,
11: and
13: Minnesota...
11: It's not tampering.
13: And Vegas.
11: Okay.
13: And then that's his list of agreed-upon teams.
11: So Dylan Larkin thinks he's too cool to be on the Avalanche?
13: Apparently.
11: Oh, you're dead to me, guy. I know.
13: I know, I got the French distress. I think the French... French guys, I think all of a sudden... That's a drop of the year candidate, isn't that?
11: Put it on the list, Spring.
15: Feels good.
13: Yeah. Him and Sean Payton, they could both go back and forth with their no-no-nos. And then they blame the guy who wasn't looking. That's what I love the best.
11: The French guy.
13: Let's not forget... They blamed who they blamed Vassal.
11: Stephon
13: Castle.
11: The stupid American not looking for the ball.
13: How did you not see that coming while you ran up the court? Because I was running up the court, bro. Fast breaks and stuff.
11: Don't mind our bad French accents, people. We are we're back tomorrow.
13: Hey, the more we play that, the more we'll have to work on
11: it. I know exactly.
16: Everybody okay down there?
13: we got a lot of things going on.
11: Butt guy.
13: We're not even in July.
11: Poor butt guy. But gal, but person.
13: What? An individual.
11: The individual with the butt.
13: That individual could use some good nut water.
11: Lots of good nut water.
13: Can I get you some good nut and a jogging routine?
11: Hey, coming up next, Eagles Wolves. Is this right? Game 7?
13: Yeah.
14: Game 7.
13: Big time!
11: Huge! All right!
14: Don't watch the NBA Finals tonight. Don't do that.
11: Eagles Wolves tonight. It's coming up next year on Altitude Sports Radio 92.5. See ya.
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0: and down all year. A couple of 10-game winning streaks. 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That's Around the Bases. I'm Drew Goodman.
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12: 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It's not a seltzer. It's Surfside.